0: apparently. That is their thing. He blamed the Scots for
1: that. Always makes it easier to understand their accent, too.
0: Well, again, you can't understand. You cannot understand a word they're saying.
2: We're drinking kilts for obvious reasons, because I might get some spillage on it. You have a dress kilt, so you always have two kilts.
0: I mean, I'm going to spill. I'm going to drool. I'm going to throw up. Something is going to be on my kilt. We know that. The other retail issue is the $13 million in taxpayer money that has been spent on the reflecting pool to make it American flag blue. I was fine with it.
3: I feel so let down now.
0: I know, because you and I were on the side of, let's make it look great.
3: I think it should look great. It's, you know, the reflecting pool in front of the Lincoln Memorial. It's a marquee thing when you go visit D.C.
0: Agreed. The president said, hey, we're going to spend $13 million on it. No big deal. Unfortunately, after they turned it American flag blue, a lot of people said, well, it doesn't look much different anyway. And then algae got to it, and now it's a nasty green.
3: Can we not have anything nice?
0: I can't believe they can't control this and figure out how to keep this water clean and nice.
3: I thought that's what the $13 million was going to be for.
0: Yeah, well, and one guy who they caught up with people walking around the reflecting pool, and one guy said, this is not what we paid for.
4: I'd ask for my money back, because, I mean, if it was supposed to look blue, it's pretty green right now. So, I don't know. I'd ask for a refund or something.
0: That sound you hear in the background is a guy trying to scrub the algae out of it in time for the 4th of July.
3: It is green, green.
0: What do we got? About 3 weeks left before you got to get it clean. And it is. It's got nasty algae growing in it.
1: I mean, did they just clean what was already in it and then not add any chemicals?
3: I thought they did add. I thought that was the whole thing. I thought we were adding chemicals to keep it blue.
0: And wouldn't you think you'd be able to?
3: Yeah. And now, by the way, the picture I saw, which I just looked at again, is this just got tons of guys in there just scrubbing.
0: Yeah. The guy was there. Trying. Yeah. Apparently everybody else had gone to lunch, because yesterday there was one guy scrubbing it out. And they were like,
3: I think it's so much, they're probably like, what do you want us to do, man?
0: It's disgusting.
3: I mean, by the time we get this end of the pool removed and keep moving down, it's just going to grow back here again.
0: My neighbor just dyed his pond. It looks great. He was having a party, and he dyed it a beautiful blue. It's easy.
3: Can't believe I'm going to say this, but, you know, chemical it up.
0: Yeah.
1: Just, it's not like nobody's swimming in it. Yeah,
5: I figured that would be the practice for it, to keep it clean.
0: Put a ton of chemicals in there, of course. One woman walking around the reflecting pool was asked, is this the proper way you want your tax dollars spent, or should we spend it on something else?
6: What would you prefer that money be spent on?
7: Anything else, like maybe lowering our taxes, maybe helping out college students. Maybe lowering the price of things, maybe extending happy hour past 9 p.m.
0: Boom, boom, boom, boom, boom.
3: All right, that last one.
1: How does that what does that have to do with anything?
0: Yeah, we're going to extend happy hour past 9 p.m.
1: With tax money.
3: Yeah. First three, you're like, okay.
0: That's her thing. She was young. She was young. She wanted a longer happy hour.
1: She's apparently sick of it.
0: Bless her heart, and anyone going to see the whatever celebration we have, the 4th of July, for our 250th birthday, the pool right now is completely green. Mm-hmm. They just shouldn't have meddled at all. It should have just been.
3: Just left it if it's going to be that, yeah.
0: It just is baffling that you can't get a professional crew in there for $13 million to turn it blue and leave it blue. You know, doesn't it seem like that's just, I mean, in this day and age, shouldn't we be able to have blue water? I'm serious. My neighbor just dyed the pond for a party. It was brown and now it's blue.
3: You know,
0: looks good.
1: I mean, people keep their pools blue.
0: Exactly.
1: I mean, it's chlorine and algicide and all that, but why can't they just make it like a pool?
3: I think at this point, we just have to do that.
0: Yeah. Paint the bottom of it blue.
3: I'm sure the algae isn't protected, right?
0: not in the current administration. Okay. I wouldn't think so. Steve, you're talking about the reflecting pool. Go ahead.
8: Hey, legitimacy of this, I'm not 100% sure. I do sort of believe it, knowing that I know several businesses that are in the pool business, people. But they're saying that the algae that has built up over all the years is coming from the filtering system. Mm-hmm. So once the filtering system is flushed well and cleaned, they'll treat it just like a regular pool. It should clean itself up and be looked at just like a regular pool in the future.
0: Okay. I hope that's true. I hope that's right. I hope they get it done in time for the 4th of July. I bet they will. I mean, let's do whatever we have to do.
3: I would,
0: Thank you, Steve. Really appreciate it.
3: If I was Trump, I'd be down there today and looking at them going, you're embarrassing me here. Okay.
0: He should roll up his pant legs and get out in there and look at this. Look, make a display.
3: I'd be down there today going, fellas.
0: You know, I'll tell you this. My wife's uncle used to own a beach house, and I would go down there from time to time, sometimes by myself. I was allowed. And so I'd go, and he would sometimes say,
9: I need some time alone.
0: Okay. I need a little time away from the family. Mm-hmm. And I said, yeah, I'm going to take off a little little port in the storm. You know, he sold it, unfortunately. But I would go 2 or 3 days before my wife, because she was still working and I was off. And so I would go down there. And one time he said, my wife's uncle, they're cleaning the pool today. Make sure it looks good when you get there. I said, okay. So I walk out to the pool and it was green, algae, disgusting. And so I called him and I sent him a picture. I said, look at this. Well, he was all over the pool guy who had come. Something they had done had caused the algae.
3: Okay.
0: And they cleaned it within 24 hours.
3: Yeah.
0: I mean, the guy came back. I wasn't even hardly there. And 24 hours later, it was a beautiful blue. So it can be done, is what I'm saying.
3: Were you hiding inside as he was out there, though, because you narked on him?
0: Yeah.
5: I could see you.
0: I didn't want him to. I didn't want him to know. One time I was totally... This is sexual again.
1: Oh, no.
0: We were there in the pool, my wife and I, once long ago, and the pool guy was outside, and I said, I'm going to do it while the pool guy's outside. And she said, no.
3: No. I want him. He's going to be right outside the window.
0: He was.
3: No.
0: Our bedroom was right next to the pool. I said, he's going to be right outside the window. I said, I want to do it right here.
3: Just to know a little thrill that he's that close. Yeah. He might hear us.
0: Because you could hear him out there, you know. And she goes, are you out of your mind? No, we're not going to do that.
1: When you said it, I thought you were just like, you wanted to do it. And he just so happened to be out there. But you wanted to do it because he was out there.
0: He was out there. We were changing in our swim trunks to go to the beach. And I said, let's do it. Let's just do it.
3: Oh, thrill. He's right there.
0: He's right here. And because I wanted like that thrill of maybe, maybe not being caught, you know. No, he's not. She was not into that one bit.
1: You could have paid him. You could have paid him to catch you.
0: Then I could have. Yeah, then he's like, hey, the pool guy's here. Or I could have played pool guy, you know, later.
3: You should have played pool boy. That's the role play you should have done is when you two are alone later, you could have been out cleaning the pool.
0: I want to be pool boy. I would have that long net in my hand.
3: And she comes out in her, you know, swimsuit, and she's like, gosh, my husband, I really hate him. And you're like, yeah, you could play young pool boy.
0: Oh, yes, ma'am.
3: Yeah.
0: So hot out here. Yeah. Take my shirt off, you know.
3: Oh, yeah.
0: Then that's how
3: that
0: you do
3: it. That's a
0: great one. Mm-hmm. That pool boy thing's been done in a lot of shows over the years.
3: Oh, so hot.
0: Exactly. Biggie, I'm so glad you're here to hear this.
3: What is this one?
0: We've got a toilet here that I think, well, it's been unveiled. It's a company from China. They're calling it the best smart toilet ever invented. You know, you've heard of those smart toilets from Japan that will...
3: Everything, yeah.
0: Take your stool and send it off, and you'll get a reading on your phone of you're healthy, you're not healthy, all of those things. This has got to be the most advanced toilet of all time. I'll play the commercial for you. Unavailable in the United States so far.
3: Oh.
0: But in China, they are developing this.
9: This is the Xiaoban intelligent toilet robot designed primarily as a mobile, autonomous toilet for elderly people or those with mobility challenges. As instead of the person going to the toilet comes to the person. As soon as you are finished, the robot initiates a built-in bidet system for automated washing, followed by a warm air drying cycle. From there, a heavy-duty odor control mechanism instantly engages, sealing the internal chamber airtight to trap and neutralize any smells. The robot drives itself back to the docking station. It then extends a disposal arm, completely flushing both the solid and liquid waste away. Immediately after, it runs an intensive self-cleaning and sanitizing cycle on the bowl, leaving it pristine for the next trip.
0: What a breakthrough.
3: I'm in.
0: Me too.
3: Bring it.
0: Yes.
3: My middle of the night pee would be so much better.
0: It comes to you. The toilet gets off its docking station, comes to you. You pee, you poo.
5: Help me.
0: Yes. It cleans itself. It's a dream come true.
3: Yeah. I mean, at least for me, there's no worse than waking up in the middle of the night, having to pee, and I'm like, I got to get up now.
0: Well, nobody wants to get up, you know, when you're perfectly comfortable. This would literally come to you. Is that going to be a thing? Are we going to have toilets coming to it? I think so.
3: Yeah.
0: Yeah.
3: What's price range?
0: $13,000.
3: Oh, yeah. Ways, but yeah.
0: Mm-hmm. Eventually, when it gets down to $2,000, $3,000. Or if you do have mobility issues, maybe insurance will start to cover some of that.
3: Covered by insurance, yeah.
0: Wouldn't that be something? If insurance covered your toilet, that would come to you. But you got to think, there's going to be somebody, you're going to be in your bedroom and your toilet's going to walk over to you. You're going to, at one point, see a toilet coming right at you.
10: Hey.
0: Yeah, I'm here.
10: Thanks for coming.
0: That's pretty nice,
1: like if it's a couple or something, they might set up a little, a little curtain or something in their bedroom. Yeah. For everything that this thing does, I don't think $13,000 is crazy.
0: Me neither.
1: To dispose of it for you, to sanitize for you. I mean, it's doing all the work for you, the bidet and the drying.
0: All of
1: you
0: it.
1: Don't have to do anything.
3: All but it sounds to me like your house would have to get piped for this.
0: The docking station hooks into your plumbing so it can then flush away the waste, as you heard. It also has a low noise grinder that prevents any kind of unwanted blockages. You get that.
3: Sorry, I ate a lot of peanuts.
0: You know, those are real. I know someone that has an electric toilet because it couldn't hook into the plumbing because they built on a bathroom and it couldn't hook into the plumbing. So the electric toilet, it sounds like a grinder. When you flush it, it's very loud.
3: Toilet paper.
0: It's very loud. Yeah, it grinds it all up and then holds it like in a docking station. And then later that joins in with the piping. How about this? I thought of you, Big E.
3: Oh, I'm thinking of me, too. I'd love that.
0: I thought of you. I thought this.
3: Just roll right out of bed and onto that thing and roll right back into bed.
10: Two guys named Chris.
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0: Now, first of all, I love this guy. His name's John. He works in BB Shea's department down in promotions. And, you know, I had an event this weekend. And yep, everybody was on edge.
26: It's the first thing I asked him when I saw him this morning. How did the event go?
1: Yeah, do we need to worry tomorrow?
0: No.
3: The love of God, let a speaker be there.
0: Speaker was there.
26: I checked four times before I left Friday.
0: Let me tell you. So here's the reason we're saying that. Last Saturday, you know, 10 days ago, 8 days ago, I had an event and their speaker wasn't there. And as soon as I walked up, I say to the guy, we always have a promotions assistant. I never know their names. And I said to the guy, hey, sport, Where's that speaker we checked about? He's like, I couldn't find any speaker. And I was so mad. And then we almost ran out of t-shirts. And I was so mad that I let everybody have it with both barrels on a meeting on Tuesday.
2: Bang, bang, bang, bang, bang.
0: Okay. We don't do that. But I let them have it, believe me. And that's been like the talk behind my back all week. I know, oh, yeah. I know that's been the scuttlebutt. So this week I had another event on Saturday. We had like 200 t-shirts out there.
26: More than you could ever imagine.
0: More than I could imagine. Speaker working and everything. And a guy, I don't see that often, but I really like him, named John, who works in your department, BB Shea. And we're there. And now here's the only, I wouldn't even say it was a kink in the armor here, but the program, the event started while our Two Guys Named Chris Saturday show was still on. Okay, so it's us talking. So I say to John,
26: I've already lived it once. That's what I tell people when they say, do you listen to your own Saturday show? Why? I've lived it once. I don't need to rehash it.
0: Right. So I said to John, can we play anything but this? Is there any way? And he's like, well, I could just play some classic rock through my phone.
26: Perfect.
0: Perfect. Just for the first hour, just play classic. So we weren't listening to the radio station. We were listening to classic rock that we would play. Okay. That makes sense. So it wasn't just a bunch of talk, because this was a festive. Yeah. Again, I was at another heavy equipment tractor play, Reedy Creek equipment. Yeah. Good turnout, great weather. John and I just like, we're dancing around, just having the best time. And this song by Bob Dylan comes on called The Hurricane. You familiar with this song?
4: Here comes the story of the hurricane.
0: All right. You know this song? Man, the
26: authorities somewhat, came. Yes.
0: Okay. The song turned into a movie starring Denzel Washington called The Hurricane. It's about a wrongly accused black man back in the, I want to say the 60s. He was a boxer, Hurricane, Reuben Hurricane Carter. I loved it. I loved the movie. Well, John is African American. So I say to him,
26: I'm assuming. Look, all us whites have done it at some point. I mean, it's ingrained in us, and I don't know what it is. I think we want to relate, but we can't. But we try.
0: Man, the plight of the hurricane's unbelievable, isn't it? I mean, it's terrible. He's like, I don't know what you're talking about, bro. And I was like, yes, you do. I said, yes, you do.
1: How could you not know?
26: You know who this song is about? I don't, man. I'm in my 20s.
1: I thought this was about a big storm or something.
26: Yeah,
0: of course. Because I don't know that story.
26: Look, I just put on the shuffle. It's shuffling. I found a playlist that says stuff white people like. And I hit shuffle. And I noticed you've sang every song, so.
0: I'm just like. I said, listen to these lyrics. These are important lyrics.
26: Yeah.
0: It's about the guy who was wrongly arrested. I said, they made a movie about it with Denzel. I said, Denzel's one of my favorites.
26: I know, you've seen.
0: I said, Denzel is one of my favorite actors of all time.
26: Absolutely.
0: He said, I'm not that big a fan. I was like, come on.
26: Right.
0: Come on.
26: Sure.
0: He said, what do you think of Samuel L. Jackson? I said, even better. Even better.
26: And those are the only two black actors I know.
1: But he likes both of them.
26: Yeah. If you could stop at those two.
0: And the song is interminable. It goes on like 10 minutes.
26: Oh, it's a long song.
0: It's so long. And we're just sitting there tapping our foot to it. And I'm just like, John, man, I love black people. I love black people. This is so great. I'm so sorry that the hurricane was wrongly arrested. He's like, man, I don't know the story.
26: I don't know anything about it.
1: Was everybody there applauding you?
0: Oh, yeah. I was just like, y'all know this?
1: Of course.
0: Mm-hmm. No, yeah. It's like all us whiteys, they were all like, oh, yeah. John, we're so sorry.
1: They come up shaking his hand.
0: Yeah. That's a good movie.
26: Y'all need to get some reparation. You know?
0: Yeah. You ever see that one, PB Show?
26: I never saw it, no.
0: That's a good movie.
26: It is a good movie. I'm not a big Denzel guy.
0: Oh, come on!
1: How dare you?
0: How dare
26: that's
0: you?
26: That's right, like John.
0: That's right, I forgot.
26: I forgot. He prefers his son.
0: That's right. You're the son of Denzel. Well, you and John ought to get together.
26: I know.
0: That, and I'll tell you that I got two questions over and over again at that event. One was about Biggie. Do you want to guess the question?
1: How's his health?
0: No.
26: How much longer?
0: No.
26: There's so many questions. How big is he?
0: That's it.
26: Yeah.
1: gosh.
0: Is it, they yeah. come up and they go, Biggie. Is he really Biggie? She said, yeah. Yeah. I said, yeah, he is.
3: Yeah.
0: He's that big. Is he really that big?
3: Can I see a picture of him?
1: If people right. want like a yeah. comparison of right. some sort.
3: Yeah. Yeah, this is Jabba the Hutt. In comparison to.
0: And
3: I don't know if you noticed, John is black.
0: I said, yeah. Can we play Hurricane again? Is there any way? Here comes the story
3: of Hurricane. I'm uncomfortable. This whole thing is making me uncomfortable.
0: Can you back up Hurricane? For something that he never done. The unmistakable Bob Dylan. And I said, man, you got to catch this movie. He's like, oh, yeah, maybe eventually I will. Movie, you know. Like, and then John is like, are you watching the NBA playoffs? And I said, yeah.
3: No.
0: Yes.
1: I was going to say, we never got to the part where he gave you the finger.
0: It was as I was driving away, I yeah. waved to him and I was like, I got the Hurricane playing in here. And he just gave me the finger. That's all there was.
3: What was the other question? You said there were two.
0: Do you have a picture of Red Rachel on your phone?
3: Yeah.
0: On your phone. And they're like, man, she is really something.
1: And people want pictures of both of us.
0: Yeah, well, yeah. Yes, they wanted a picture of Biggie so they could mock him and laugh at him.
3: Yep.
0: And they wanted a picture of you mm-hmm. to see what you look like.
3: Yep.
0: And they literally said, do you have a picture of Red Rachel on your phone? I said, bud, I do not keep pictures of women other than my wife or daughter on my phone. Those are never. There are no other women on my phone.
3: You can Google her.
0: I said, Google her if you want. That's all we're going to
1: I'm
0: do.
1: I'm on the internet.
0: She's on the internet.
1: The socials and all that.
0: If you want to see her, you can go on the socials. I have 1,800 followers on my socials. She has 18 million.
3: Doing close.
0: Well, she's worked here 5 minutes. Yeah, of course, that's what it should be.
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0: I don't think I've ever seen B.B. Shea move as fast as I just saw him. He came out of that room a moment ago. I guess B.B. Shea had to go to the bathroom. I just said you've never moved as fast as
3: I had to go, man. It was bad. I've been trying to hold it in.
1: for a long time is tough.
0: You get a hole in your you can get a hole in your urethra if you're not careful.
1: Yeah,
0: that's what happens.
1: I don't want that.
0: You get a hole in your urethra. That's what I tell my wife. She holds it all the time because she won't use a public restroom. Mm-hmm. What's the other day we were talking about? Oh, the in-car toilet.
1: That's right.
0: There was a you were not here, Biggie. There's a Chinese company that has developed like a remote control in-car toilet that stores away under the seat of your car, passenger seat. And if you need to be in the car for a long period of time, you can use it. There are drying fans that harden fecal matter to dry it and dries up urine, and the odors are wafted out with the exhaust.
3: Well, I mean, for parents, that sounds like a dream.
0: Well,
3: because it's you yourself dealt with a toilet in the car.
0: Mm-hmm.
3: So that I could see that.
0: Well, what they were saying was if you're stuck in like a, what was it, like a line or something, or traffic jam for 4 hours, and you have, maybe they have that issue in China even more than, but here in the United States, in Los Angeles, I bet there are long traffic jams. I mean, an hour and a half to 2 hour commute is not uncommon in LA, I wouldn't think.
3: No, yeah, that's true.
0: Would you rather live in LA or New York?
3: New York, LA.
0: I don't know. I'm uncomfortable.
1: You could walk in New York.
0: Yeah, it's everything's right there for you.
3: Yeah.
0: A friend of mine, well, the Diesel's son is getting ready to move to New York. He's into like the movies and acting, and he thought he wanted to live in L.A., and then he was there for a summer and decided on New York because he liked it so much better. Brooklyn. That's like the spot now, the hot spot.
3: Yeah,
0: Brooklyn,
3: yeah. I would like to live in California. I don't agree with many of their liberal ways. But
0: he's a Fox News man. Now.
4: Yeah, I see Fox News on his computer now.
3: Well, I have CNN up too. I like to be fair and balanced,
4: just like Fox News.
3: No, but I've always
0: both are very balanced, as you know. Yes,
3: but no, I've always wanted to live in California. I have family that lives in San Diego. I was talking to my uncle who lives there last night, and he doesn't have air conditioning.
0: In L.A., in California?
3: He's in San Diego.
0: Well, that's a beautiful spot.
3: Yeah, he said, you know, they have a little unit that they roll, like a roll-around unit that they use twice a year.
0: Yeah.
3: But, I mean, he lives on a beautiful hill. He did say, which I guess this is one thing in California is popping up, the clearing behind, like, the area behind his house became full of solar panels.
0: Oh, really?
3: Yeah.
0: So like putting the neighborhood all those in.
3: Yeah, the neighborhood tried to fight against it.
0: Mm-hmm.
3: But like all these solar panels went in. But I just have always, I've been to San Diego. I've been to L.A. I've been to New York. If I had to choose, I'd West Coast it.
0: San Diego is like 73 degrees almost every day.
3: Oh, it's gorgeous. It's
0: absolutely beautiful.
3: Yeah.
0: I see what B.B. Shea's saying, though. If you want to do something, you're right. You can walk it in New York City.
3: Yeah.
0: In L.A., it's so spread out. And I'll tell you, the reason I ask you is probably because I'm watching this million-dollar house hunt show. But all those houses are in LA. It's all West Coast. And a lot of them are coming from New York. They're like, well, we need a second home here on the West Coast, or we're moving from New York. And I love the way it looks. I mean, it's gorgeous. But I would be worried about wildfires and mudslides and earthquakes.
1: And traffic.
0: And traffic.
1: I mean, San Diego and LA are completely different.
0: They are.
1: Yeah.
0: So LA is really what I'm
3: specific. I still choose LA.
0: Over New York.
3: I would. I just like the idea of the kind of the West Coast vibe.
0: You know what I like about the West Coast? All the sporting events are 3 hours earlier.
1: Mm-hmm. That is a good thing.
4: Oh, I didn't even think about that.
1: Man, look, I was in Montana a couple months ago.
0: Mm-hmm.
1: Monday Night Football was over at 9 p.m.
0: That's right.
1: It was the best thing ever.
0: Yeah. It starts at like 6.
1: I've never seen Monday Night Football until I went to Montana.
0: It's amazing.
1: Yeah.
0: I love that. But then a friend of mine says, yeah, but the East Coast, that's everybody runs on East Coast time.
3: It does.
1: You're right.
3: We're go,
1: you're
3: go, right. go.
0: Yeah.
3: You know, we're the, yeah.
0: But I kind of like.
1: Plus, there's chopped cheeses in New York.
0: Those chopped cheeses.
1: Yeah, man. It's bodega staple.
3: It's something you'll never
1: you
3: have.
1: You wouldn't know nothing about that.
3: He just used a lot of words that you don't understand. Chopped cheese. Bodega.
1: Yeah.
0: Is a chopped cheese actual cheese, or is it something?
3: Does it stand for something? Up cheeseburger.
0: Mm. What?
1: It's chopped up cheeseburger on a roll with salt, pepper, ketchup, lettuce, onion.
3: You can tell my order.
0: What?
3: Yeah.
0: They chop up a cheeseburger?
1: Yeah. Put seasoning on it and everything. It's good.
0: Have you had it?
1: I have.
0: And you liked it?
1: Love a chopped cheese.
0: But isn't it, I mean, just a cheeseburger? I mean, could you do that to an L.A.
1: It's completely different.
0: Can't you take an L.A. cheeseburger and chop it up yourself?
1: No, it's different. It's New York. It's a New York thing.
0: And they charge more for it, I'm sure.
1: They do.
3: Plus, you got to get it at a bodega, and you would never survive in one of those.
0: I don't even know what a bodega is. I hear that word. I don't know what a bodega is.
3: It's like a community a gas station, but, you know, with people you'd find way more aggressive.
0: Oh, I see. Got it. Sometimes, hi, where's your Snapple? What'd you say? Yeah, yeah. Sometimes when they show that L.A. house hunting show, they want a house like near Manhattan Beach. And they'll show all these crazy, or Venice Beach, and they'll show all these crazy people, you know, like juggling and riding a unicycle. I'm like, no.
3: Yeah.
0: I can't be near that.
3: Yeah, you wouldn't. That's where I'd want to live, is like down near Venice Beach.
0: Oh, God.
3: I always, and I'm sure it's just obviously entertainment, but I watch these shows. Mm-hmm. You know, there's a great show that was only on for a couple seasons called Flake. But it's on Netflix. Will Arnett's in it. Mm-hmm. But he lives like he's in Venice Beach, and it's just like this whole lifestyle. And I'm like, that'd be me. Like, I just want to go out and just sit on my porch, say hey to everybody in my loungewear.
0: Too many crazies. I was down here. We have the university is near us, Tate Street.
3: Yes,
0: I had lunch on Tate Street last Friday.
3: Ooh. Oh Lord!
4: You must have been mumbling so much under your breath.
3: Oh, I know the amount of them he had to figure out.
4: Is his hair blue?
3: That's a name that could be a boy or a girl. I'm very confused.
0: God, I know. I lunched with a colleague and a friend, and she wanted sushi.
4: Ooh, that sushi place over there is so good.
0: Sushi Republic.
4: Yep.
0: That's where I went. And because I'd heard a lot of people say that's the spot, but I hadn't been down on Tate Street. That's where all the crazies hang out.
4: When I went to that college. And I avoided Tate Street at all costs.
0: Do you know, one time years ago, see here, we're fairly close to Tate Street. And that's like our street where it's like, hey, man, come on, it's free.
3: It's our L.A.
0: Yeah.
3: It's our Venice Beach.
0: That's right. And I used to...
3: unicycle.
0: Right. That's where I used to go. I think I told you when I went to get the red beans and rice on that place, and the guy had fire tattooed on his neck, and he had all this metal in his face, and I looked up at him, and I was like, I cannot eat. I mean, I just could not be part of it. The other thing, one time, I was on Tate Street. Again, people that worked here, now it's back when I was much younger. I don't think I'd been on Tate Street in about 20 years until I went down there for sushi the other day. And you're right. There's a lot of freedom and expression.
3: Yeah. No kings.
0: Yeah, what are they talking about?
3: Should I join this march? Or I just was here for sushi.
0: What's this king thing we're talking about?
4: We're closing down Burger King?
0: What's going on? So I was down there years ago, and there was a woman standing there, and she had like purple hair and, you know, all these nose rings and stuff. And the guy I was with, my friend Andrew.
3: Oh, God.
0: Okay, right.
3: Taking him to Tate Street.
0: Okay, well, here's the thing. We're, I don't know, 30 feet from this woman. And he goes, Jesus Christ, would you look at that? Oh, my God, I can't believe it's out here. And I was like, you know, staring at him. Well, I didn't know. I couldn't see from my angle, but he could. She was holding an iguana on a leash. And
3: that's Tate Street.
0: Yeah, that's Tate Street. There's a blue-haired woman with a bunch of crap in her face, and she's holding an iguana on a leash, but I didn't see the iguana. He goes, take a picture.
3: Yeah, you know, I'm going to be honest. I will, because this
0: is different.
3: This is different, and I know you think it's not.
0: And he said, oh, my God, how do they let it out like that? And I said, shh.
4: And you were like, I know, right?
0: I was like, she can't hear you. He goes, I'm going to ask her about it. Gee, that's Christ. What's it doing on the street? I was like, she's allowed. Yeah. I said, she's allowed. She's allowed out here. Then, you know, we get 10 feet closer. She's like, oh, he's talking about that iguana or bearded dragon or something. Mm-hmm. I don't know what, man. It was just like, holy cow. That's what you see down on Tate Street,
4: yep,
0: man.
4: Yeah, it's wild. Yeah,
3: they have a Tate Street festival. You could never.
0: Oh, good God, no.
3: You could never handle any of that.
0: Pretty good sushi, though. This first time I've been there. That was really good. Took a long time to get it, but very good sushi. The guy who served it to us was Javier, and he said, it took us almost like 2.5 hours to
4: Whoa.
0: Eat. I know. Everybody else got their food first. And then Javier said, it's my second day. And we were like, that makes a lot of sense.
3: Okay.
0: I still gave him a 20% tip.
3: Wow.
4: What if he's been there for like 6 years?
0: And he just said that. Who knows?
3: Was he having trouble getting the order? Because, I mean.
0: I don't know what it was, but we literally, it opened at 11:30 and I wanted to eat early. I was pickling after at 1:30. So I said.
3: Good meal. Sushi and then running around on the pickleball court.
0: Yeah, with imaginary James. God,
3: could you get more white woman?
2: Let's get some sushi first and then we'll go pickle.
0: Well, I told Javier, I was like, Javier, I've got to go pickle. And we were the first ones there at 11:30. They were opening the doors when we got there. And then, you know, 50 other people came in, and I watched all of them get their sushi first.
3: You didn't interrupt a robbery, did you?
0: It's possible.
3: Oh, crap, customers. Oh, God.
0: Maybe Javier was the robber that had to pretend to work there for 2 hours.
3: I got to pretend to roll sushi.
39: Two guys named Chris on Rock 92.
0: Do you know what I just did? And this is something that you're going to be shocked that it happened. And the reason is there's still all these presents around for Chris Dim. They keep coming in. B.B. Shea was saying today that now our office, and I call it our office because B.B. Shea and I share an office now.
3: You do? Red Rachel, are you not joining them?
4: Part-time.
3: Okay.
0: Just early mornings.
3: Smart.
4: Yeah, I need peace in the afternoons.
0: Well, she's so busy all over the station.
3: You know? Well, because I don't know how to address anyone as I come by because I fully expected Red Rachel to be in there, so I was going to say folks. But once again, I may be able to revert back to gentlemen.
0: I miss that. I miss you. Okay. Say gentlemen. Well, now there are boxes sitting everywhere because
3: I noticed.
0: Chris Dim, he's this guy that used to work here. He sat right where Biggie's sitting now.
3: Some of you may have known
0: him. Yeah, I don't know if you remember him, but he worked here until, like, I don't know, whenever.
3: You think there's one guy that doesn't? That's
0: who's
3: new?
0: Who's this guy? Well,
3: hey, like, he's only been listening for 2 days, and he's like, who's this guy?
0: Who's this guy? At our Two Guys and Chris Comedy All-Star Show, like, a month ago, a guy told us that he started listening the day we announced Chris Dim would retire. He's like, man, I tuned in. Oh, you all were crying and everything.
4: What's going on here?
1: I thought this was funny.
0: This guy's crying.
1: It's a bummer.
0: Crying, and it was terrible. So, of course, before Chris Dim retired after a glorious 40-year career, there were all sorts of gifts and tributes and boxes and things that were piling up. Well, now he's not been here for a couple of weeks, and more gifts have come in. So B.B. Shea's side of the office is, it looks like some sort of QVC room or something.
1: It looks all like Christmas morning.
4: You could build a fort in there.
0: Right, right.
3: Like when your elderly parent orders things and you're like, oh, we got to get their card.
0: Exactly. Yes, it's very much like that. So in fact, I believe B.B. Shea said he texted Chris Dim, and Chris Dim is coming by today to pick up some of this stuff. You know, he didn't have to give up his clicker. Not yet.
1: Well, yeah, oh. I texted him yesterday, and I was like, by the way, you just keep getting stuff. Mm-hmm. And he said, okay, I'll come by sometime tomorrow, today, to pick him up. Mm-hmm. And I said, cool, do you want me to meet you outside? You know, do you want me to let you in the gate? He goes, I got it covered, no worries.
0: Still got the clicker. Still got the key.
1: Yeah.
0: So I plan on being standing there getting that from him today when he comes.
3: I was going to say, well, we know one coworker actually today who couldn't get in.
0: Correct.
3: He keeps losing his clicker.
0: You know what you should do is when Chris Dim shows up, employees only. Sorry. Yeah.
3: Sorry. I want you to hit the front door, boss. Sign in.
1: Just park out front. Swing around.
0: Not allowed.
3: How do you spell your name? D-E-I-M.
0: Need to see some ID. So with all these gifts sitting around, I had a gift as well that came in while on vacation, and it was a little coffee mug, like a something you would keep coffee in to keep it warm. Sure. I think you've got one around here somewhere. You know, it has a lid on it and everything. And inside were a bunch of wrapped candies. And I thought, I'm just going to treat myself to a candy today. And I started chewing it, and I looked at the wrapper. It's a THC gummy.
3: Oh, no.
0: It's a THC gummy.
3: So you're high.
0: Yeah. Yeah, but I needed
3: it. He's high again.
4: Oh, no, he's opening another one.
0: No, I'm just showing you. I'm showing.
3: Oh, you should have known, man.
1: Candies don't look like that.
3: That screams THC.
0: It made me realize just how easy it would be for a 7-year-old or someone without my mental capacity.
3: Don't get all ultra-docious when you're high.
1: Ultra-docious. Good word, Biggs.
0: Well, that's a great word.
1: Yeah. Are you Chris Dim?
3: I'm telling you, there's something about the seat. You do sit here and suddenly you feel a little smarter.
0: I feel ultra-docious.
1: Yes.
0: That's the way I would describe my feeling right now. Ultra-docious.
3: I don't even know if that's the right word.
0: I got it chewed and I raced to the toilet and spit it into the toilet.
3: Oh, did you?
0: Yes, because I didn't want to. I can't compromise.
3: Yeah, but something's in there. Maybe you got a few.
0: Yeah.
3: You got a few milligrams down.
0: It'll probably hit me in about an hour. See if you notice if I start to go off the deep end in about an hour. I couldn't believe it, but I should because someone, I think it was jealousy of all Chris Dim's items, and I thought, I'm having my item here, you know.
3: Something. Oh, God, look at this thing.
0: Yeah.
3: Oh, look at you didn't even look at the name.
0: No, what is it called?
3: Doobie Lime. Come on, man. It's literally, it's Loud Cloud Doobie Lime.
0: I don't know who's
3: saying. Then it has a warning. It has a giant warning label. Warning, high potency. Get ready.
1: Oh, man. How many milligrams is it, Biggs?
0: What does it say?
3: It has a little, BB, you might be able to read this better than me. It has a little, pyramid in eight.
4: You want me to look at it?
0: Eight? Oh, is it Delta 8?
1: I guess Delta 8.
0: I bet that's what it is, yeah. It's probably got it on the back. I'm a 5 milligram man. That's it. That's all I can stand.
1: I know, and I'm a gram shamer, man. And if you bump up to 10 on a work day, ooh.
0: Pre-program.
3: I could not intended for children. Thank you for putting that on.
0: You see how this happens if they get into Halloween bags. And
3: now, listen, I could see a kid, because this does look very cool packaging.
0: That's what I thought.
3: But you should have known.
0: Well.
3: You're an adult.
0: But here's another thing about me. Like, yesterday, I was online, and I saw a headline from The Onion. You know, The Onion is a satirical site.
3: I've heard.
0: You've heard of this? It's been around for a while now. But I didn't really realize. It said, Artemis II astronaut decapitated by telephone pole after sticking head out window. And I believed it. I was like, what?
1: Oh, my God. Space debris.
0: Which is a pretty good headline.
3: Yeah.
0: And then I thought, oh, my God, they're dying up there.
3: It's not the case.
0: It's not the case. That's an Onion headline, which means it is not an accurate headline. These things right here, I'll have to give you the potency of them.
3: Yeah, I don't see the exact milligrams. I just see Delta 8. And
0: I just got a little of the juices. I spit it into the toilet.
3: Probably smart.
4: Mm-hmm. Wow. Could you taste it? Is that what prompted this?
0: No, but when I was throwing the package away and I saw the rainbow on it, I thought, I wonder if somebody has sent me THC. So that's when I read.
3: Oh, my God. Sorry. It says 150 milligrams?
0: No, it can't be.
3: Homie.
0: Can't be. Too high. That's way too high.
1: Yeah, you are about to be too high.
3: That says 150.
0: It cannot be 150, because a 5 is my
3: Rachel,
0: limit.
3: Rachel, look down in that corner.
0: 5 is my limit on milligram.
3: Maybe it's 15.
0: I want to say again, I didn't ingest. I spit into the toilet after I had it because it
3: Thank
0: was.
3: Thank God.
0: It was like, what am I going to do?
3: Is it 15? See, I don't know this stuff, BB. You read the package.
1: Dude, this is 150 milligrams.
3: I told you.
0: Whoa.
3: No way.
1: That would kill you.
0: That green you out. There's no way that can be.
4: What was it called?
3: It's Loud Cloud.
1: Loud Cloud Doobie Lime.
3: I mean, who wouldn't know that was. Something that gets you high.
0: It's over my head. I don't know these.
3: What's your favorite candy company? Loud Cloud. What's your favorite flavor? Doobie Lime.
0: I don't know these things. These are things that are beyond me. This is not my area of expertise. I just take what people hand me. That's what I do.
3: This is a classic case of that. You've done that for years.
0: For years I've done that. You know, Rachel probably doesn't know. One time, many years ago, I was at a Hooters. And
3: he was.
0: We were doing a charity event, and it was around Christmas. And somebody brought a plate of brownies that, you know, just were for anybody, but for me. And they gave me a brownie, and I'm eating it. And someone else came up to me and said, "Do you ever worry about someone trying to poison you?" And I said, "Well, not until right now."
3: Nope.
0: I eat anything anybody. Obviously, I ate this.
3: Yeah.
0: And it was prepackaged and everything. I really have to read the labels and the packaging. I have to.
3: What made you stop chewing? Did it just occur to you like something's.
0: Well, I saw the package. It has a big rainbow on it. And I thought, wait a minute. Could this be? Because sometimes we talk about.
3: Yes.
0: Edibles. And I thought, could this person have sent me. Because it was just like an unlabeled candy. Somebody had opened it and put it on the desk.
3: What it is that it was very kind of them. This couple sent us their like glasses from their wedding.
0: So you know this. Yes, that's right.
3: So each of us got one. And inside, at first we all were like, what loon sent us glasses from their wedding?
0: Okay, right.
3: But then inside was that something about each of us.
0: Mm-hmm. Okay.
3: I had a DoorDash gift card.
0: That makes sense.
3: BB Shea had a crochet hot dog.
0: Yes.
3: You, hi.
0: A bunch of gummies.
3: Red Rachel What did you have?
4: Sunscreen.
3: See?
0: Oh.
4: And some ketchup packets, which I appreciated.
0: Was I here when this happened?
4: No, you were not here.
0: No. Okay. Well, there. So it just was sitting on my desk.
3: Yeah, so they know us so well and how we live our lives.
0: Okay.
3: You know, for me, I get everything delivered, so I got a DoorDash gift card.
0: So I just blindly eat this, but I did not swallow it. I spit it into the toilet. Now, later, I'll really appreciate this.
4: It is 150 milligrams per gummy. He's not misreading it. I looked at their website.
0: That seems impossible to me. I mean, literally, my hot is 5.
3: So you're going to have to... I'd take a quarter. No, that's even...
4: Take a little bite.
0: A little nothing.
3: A sliver. Thank God you didn't take it at home.
0: Right. If I had just eaten that and swallowed it, I'd be out. There's no way I could
4: eat
0: it.
4: Could have been the greatest show ever.
0: Well, I know. It could have been.
3: I would have woken Chris Dim up for that.
0: Might have to have him come in.
3: Listen, I know they're not paying you anymore, but you're going to want to see this. He is drooling.
0: He would have had to come in. He literally had to come in and sit here or something, because there's no way I could do it.
39: Two guys named Chris.
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39: Two guys named Chris.
5: It was definitely aggravating. I mean, I was definitely heated.
39: Rock 92.
0: That's one of these things that I pretended to like. Bibi Shea was just talking about Borat, the movie to Red Rachel. Borat came out, God, I would have said 10 years ago. It's been almost 20.
1: 2006.
0: So he comes out and does that totally annoying thing where he says to somebody, "Have you seen Borat?" She goes, "No, I haven't seen it." What? You haven't seen Borat?
4: Well, I had also never even heard of
0: Borat. Biggie and others would say to me, "Oh my God, Borat." So I would go home and watch Borat and watch that show. And then I saw the movie and I would come in and be like, "That was amazing." And really, I don't care for that kind of humor. I am not that kind. That movie, I think, is okay. He's at this really well-to-do family's home.
1: It's like cotillion.
0: Yeah. It's like a real rich person thing. And they're having dinner. Now, he's from Kazakhstan and pretends that he doesn't know anything about the culture at all. It's like, we don't have toilet. We don't, you know, this is the kind of thing. He says, "Where is toilet?" You know, so he's got to go use the bathroom. And he goes and uses the bathroom. But he has made it clear he doesn't understand any of our ways. So he comes back to the dinner table with the bag of poop. He did not flush it. And it's a very funny scene. But I find the movie itself just to be cruel and overrated. And the show as well. But what did I say when I watched it? "Oh, it's amazing. God, it's incredible." I had to pretend because of all the people around me. I feel like the same is going to be true of the Bear episode that they just dropped. And I have now heard, we mentioned it yesterday, they did a surprise dropping of the show The Bear, a prequel episode. And they revealed yesterday it's coming out June 25th, the show, the last season.
1: Yes. Mm-hmm.
0: June 25th. So this episode stands on its own with two of the characters, one of whom has already died. And so it's a prequel. And I got several emails from P1 listeners saying, don't waste your time. It's not that good.
4: I agree.
0: Really?
4: I won't go as far as to say I hated it.
0: Yeah.
4: But I was bored 90% of it. There were two essential scenes. And I still, unless it comes back somewhere in the bear, mm-hmm. then the one of those two is not even essential. The only one that's essential is the very last one.
0: The very last scene.
4: Is that will... That one comes back to present day.
0: You know, they did a thing, and they do this sometimes. In Ted Lasso, I read once, there was a season of Ted Lasso, and who plays Ted Lasso?
1: That, Jason Sudeikis.
0: Yeah, I mean, I love the show. I loved it. Especially the first season.
1: First season's amazing.
0: In the second season, he wanted 8 episodes or 10 episodes, and the studio demanded 2 extras. So there are 2 that are just like one-offs. One's at Christmas, and one's like a day in the life of the assistant coach. They're awful.

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1: Like reggae?
0: Sure.
1: Or a sea shanty?
0: If that's your thing.
1: Or pirate metal.
0: This boat trip is going to be interesting.
2: Don't you love it? Oh, it's so good!
0: It feels good to be Boatyou. It feels good to Geico.
3: And those two are on Broadway together, too.
4: They're doing Dog Day Afternoon on Broadway together, which I think got nominated for a Tony.
3: That'd be interesting to watch. And I wouldn't mind seeing that because I agree. I like the two actors. Again, if the show is overly lengthy, then I don't need it. This show here is like 5 hours long.
4: Yeah.
3: Do we need 5 hours? No. We could knock this out in a half hour, you know?
5: Frankly, yeah, I think we're done.
3: We could knock this out every day in a half hour. What do we do? On and on. All right, we're going some more. Here we go again. You know, yesterday I asked BB Shea a sports trivia question at the beginning of the program. We didn't reveal the answer for 4 hours.
4: 4 hours.
5: People were on the edge of their seat for four hours.
3: A guy emailed me and said, what's the answer to the question? I was like, what question? I don't even know. I don't even remember. I don't even know what you do. This is sports related. Mike Vrabel and Diana Rossini. Now there are photos of them popping up on a boat back when she was pregnant with her child, leading to more speculation that he's the father of her child.
4: I'm convinced.
3: Oh, I am too.
4: I think it's his baby.
3: I'm totally running with that narrative. I believe he impregnated her.
4: Well, I'm sorry, go ahead, Rachel.
5: I was going to say, when do we think we're going to get the results of the paternity test?
3: Are they going to do that?
5: If I were the husband, I would demand be like, I would be right demand this second.
3: Yeah. I would too, yeah.
4: The thing about it is, who holds on to these photos for so long? Because how old is the kid?
3: That was 2021, so the kid's 5 now.
4: Yeah, she was pregnant in these photos. They've been hanging out on boats for 6 years, and nobody said anything until now?
3: Well, remember, one of the reasons that... Now, if you don't know this story, Mike Vrabel, coach of the Patriots, Diana Rossini, really big-time sports reporter for The Athletic. She's quit her job now because of all this. They were spotted at some resort holding hands, being friendly, and everybody's like, oh, they're having an affair. Pictures were released. This is, what, a month and a half ago. He says, that's laughable. She said, I'm not even going to dignify. I, as a great journalist myself, said, this is a non-story. What happened? It blew up. It was huge. So then a guy says, oh, wait a minute. I have a photo of those two at an airport. He thought Vrabel was with his wife. This is like a 5 or 6 year old photo. He looks it up and like, oh, they were hanging out in 2020. I was at an airport, saw Vrabel, thought, oh, that's Mike Vrabel. He's with Diana Rossini. Guy didn't even realize that. But the question about how long do people hold on these photos on your phone, it lasts forever. You know, I can go back to when I bought the phone and I've still got the photos.
5: I have accidental photos that I've taken of my foot, you know?
3: Yeah. Well, my wife won't delete anything. Do you know that about her?
5: Yeah, I do.
3: She refuses to delete. I mean, If she takes a photo and her finger is accidentally over the lens and she takes the photo and it's like, you know, the wall and her finger.
5: It's art.
3: She will not delete.
4: Well, yeah, it's just I get that. But why are people just now coming forward with the pictures?
3: Oh, like, I think because after the original photos, they were like, oh, wait a minute. I saw him once.
4: So was it all just like, oh, that's his wife? Because they don't know who Mike Vrabel's wife is.
5: I think that's exactly what it is. Yeah. Nobody knew who his wife was. So when they saw him with a woman, they were like, oh, well, that's got to be his wife. Because only a wife and a husband would be hanging out like this.
3: Yes. So now they see what's happening. They go back, well, wait a minute, I got a photo of him. Let's see if it's Diana Rossini. So they apparently rented some time or got some time on a boat. They were on it for several hours while she was pregnant. And the rumor is now they were discussing, oh my gosh, this is your baby. Now, if you are her husband, I agree with you. I'd probably want a paternity test. Or you love the child. The child is 4 or 5 now. Do you just say, plausible deniability, that's my baby, I'm going to raise that baby?
4: No.
5: I would want, I don't know who her husband is and what his status is.
3: Mm-hmm.
5: But I think I would be like, hey, you know, you have some money, man.
3: What a terrible situation, though, because you love this child. I mean,
5: and you can still raise it as yours.
4: No, I can't raise another man's baby. But not.
3: Once the paternity is established, say it's Vrabel's baby, he's going to say, well, I'm going to raise it.
5: Depends if he stays married to the mother.
3: His current wife.
5: If they get divorced, that's different. And I'm sure by now he has a bond with the kid.
3: Yeah, you say you can't raise another man's baby, but if you're 4 years in and you're bonded with your child, you think it's yours.
4: If I was under the impression it was my child,
3: mm-hmm.
4: and then I found out that my wife cheated on me with another man,
3: mm-hmm.

0: and it was his baby.
1: Yeah.
0: Absolutely not. I can't do that.
1: But the kid's 4 or 5 years old.
0: I know. I can't do that.
1: You're really locked in.
0: I get that. I get that. But that's I can't live with that the rest of my life.
1: I think
0: it would not be the same.
1: Well, I think you might feel differently if you really were in that situation. Because you have, I mean, when there's a bond between what you think is your son, that's a big deal.
2: And you can hear about it all day long, what it's like to bond with a child. But everybody that has kids say that you don't understand until you've held your own baby.
1: That is true.
0: But it's not his baby.
1: But he held it as if it was. And he's probably taught it him. He's probably taught the boy, you know, how to fish and throw and all these things, you know, that a father does. Those early years are really crucial. Like, you know what a dad I am. I didn't know it was my daughter's prom. I had no idea.
2: A bond that can never be broken.
1: What that happened a week ago. Last Saturday night, she comes downstairs in this beautiful dress. Like, hey, what gives? You going to Chipotle? What's going on?
0: I get that. But I could not do that.
1: I think you would say
2: that. Can you get a secret paternity test?
1: Myself?
0: Yeah.
2: I feel like if I could, mm-hmm. I would just get the secret paternity test and then make the decision on my own and never tell anybody that I knew.
1: Yeah, I think you could take, I'll bet you can take hair from your own brush and, or no, you swab your own cheek, you swab the kid's cheek when he's asleep and boom.
2: And yeah, like HIPAA or something has to protect that, right?
1: Yeah, I think you can go, in fact, well, I don't know.
2: I could be wrong.
1: There's a place here. You know, over here next to the Chinese restaurant my wife likes that says, like, any test, any time, lab test. Do they do a DNA test? You know what I'm talking about? Over here next to Crumble Cookie.
2: Why do you know where that is?
1: Well, what does Biggie call that? The divorced dad special you get. Right there, there's an ABC store, there's a liquor store, there's a Crumble Cookie, there's Chinese food, and a paternity test spot. You talk about the divorced dad's block. That's perfect. Because I have picked up Chinese food and Crumble Cookies many, many times.
2: Is that near the college or is it somewhere
1: that's
2: else?
1: There. That's over next to Gold. There's Gold's Gym. God.
2: Okay. I'm thinking somewhere else.
1: This spot is so great for a middle-aged separated man. Here in Greensboro, where we're broadcasting from, there's one place. There's a movie theater. There's a Gold's Gym, a Crumble Cookie, a Chinese joint, a liquor store, and a paternity test spot. I mean, it says this lab, any test, any time.
2: They knew what they were doing.
1: Yeah, they did. I bet you can get a paternity test right there. Rico, you're talking about raising kids. Now, if you found out, if you're married to Diana Rossini, and it really turns out that your child is not your child, but he's 4 years old, do you continue to raise him? What would you do? Bibi Shea says absolutely not. Rico, what are your thoughts?
3: I say no. I disagree with CR right there. I say no, because you got to think about it like this. And I know, Chris Kelly, you cover other stories that involve situations like this. Mm. When two parents have a disagreement, they get very toxic and they take it out on the child. So if it was me, and I know that I see a kid that's not mine, I'll find out later. No. And plus, you got to also think about this. The kid might say, wait, where's my dad? You're not my dad. And, you know, they might feel something different when they become like 14, 15, maybe 18.
1: Well, definitely that could happen. Mm-hmm. But so what do you do? I mean, let's say, of course, we're just down the line, what could, what ifs. Thank you, Rico. Appreciate that. So if she winds up with Vrabel and both marriages break up, but you're the guy who raised the kid the first 4 years, do you just disappear into the background? That's hard. That's hard on you. That's hard on the kid.
2: I don't know. And I mean, he clearly felt pretty strongly about it. But I mean, there have been times in those, which are probably made up court shows, where a guy who in the same situation thought he was the dad, raised the kid, and then found out it wasn't. And they'll say, like, I still want to be in this kid's life. And I think that's the right thing to do if the guy that served as the step, well, he's kind of the stepfather, who served as the father for all that time, if he still wants to have something to do with the child, I think that the ex-wife should allow that.
1: Confusing for the kid, though.
2: Of course.
1: I mean, I agree with you. You know, sometimes, too, like, they'll get divorced, and the guy will pay paternity for a while and then find out, oh, I'm not the father. And I always feel like he should get that money back.
2: Yeah.
1: But they don't usually do that. It's because it's for the well-being of the child. Bill, you're commenting on the Vrabel situation. Go ahead.
4: So, yeah, I guess my question would be, if this guy goes and pushes for the paternity test and he finds out the kid's not his and his wife decides to separate, what legal rights does he even have to this kid. If he wants to see this kid legally, can he even still do it? He might be opening up a can of worms he can't unopen.
1: Oh, you're right.
2: Yeah.
1: Now, okay, we'll ask our attorney tomorrow. She's coming on tomorrow, Lisa Lanier. I bet that's right. I bet probably. Legally he has no real access to the child.
2: But how can you just go on not knowing? If I could handle it, I would like to not know and just say, this is my kid.
1: Well, that's
2: but
1: what I said.
2: If you know that she cheated, how could you not want to know?
1: I know. Thank you, Bill. That's a great point. That would really eat at you, wouldn't it? I mean, if you said, I'm going to have plausible deniability and just assume this is my child and raise him because I love him so much, still in the back of your head.
0: Yeah, he's going to be tormented his whole life about that.
1: Always got to be thinking. Jeez, that is a terrible situation that Vrabel and Russini have put their partners in, their husband, their wife.
2: So cheating is terrible. Hot take.
1: How do you come up with it?
2: I don't know. It just comes to me.
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1: Let's learn something about Red Rachel and BB Show. You both have cried after concerts.
2: Oh, yeah.
0: Oh, and during.
1: You've cried during a concert.
0: Yes.
1: Why?
0: It's just exciting. Like, I don't know. I think when you hear a song so often, you know, like the recording of it, and then you get to see it live, it's just a totally different feeling. It's great.
1: Wow. I've been to some concerts.
0: Yeah.
1: I mean, I cried at New Kids on the Block, obviously.
0: Makes sense.
1: I mean, here I am, a 19-year-old.
0: Who's your favorite?
1: Danny.
0: Okay. That's you. I could see you as a Danny guy.
1: Although I really couldn't. Honestly, I there's no way I can really pick a favorite. I always, you know, I would vary up the order when I would do a kiss to them on the poster on my wall every night.
0: Yeah. Yeah.
1: Come on.
2: You want to show them all some love.
1: Exactly. Inside my locker at school. Yeah. Okay. Danny, Danny, Donnie, Joe, John, Jordan. They were all great. What are you going to say? Red Rachel, at what concert did you cry?
2: I was going to see 5 Seconds of Summer. And that is also, that band is why my best friend and I met. So that's, it's very near and dear to us. We go to see them every time we can.
1: Yeah.
2: The first time I saw them, I was probably 16 or 17. Lots of hormones. And I get home and my dad's like, how was it? And I was just like, it's so good. And I just started bawling my eyes out. And he has been judging me ever since. But
1: okay.
2: Hormones are a powerful thing when you're 17.
1: I suppose. What'd you cry at, BBC?
0: The Black Crowes and Waka Flocka Flame.
1: Waka Flocka Flame.
0: Yeah, he did Hard in the Paint, and I was crying.
1: Hard in the Paint.
0: Have you ever heard that song?
1: No.
0: Oh, it's great. You'd love it.
1: Is it about
0: basketball? I go hard in the paint. Leave you stinking. What the, you thinking?
1: Oh.
0: You don't know that?
1: No, I don't think. Okay. That doesn't do it for me. You know, I don't need all the cursing. I don't care for the cursing in the song. The other day, what we were talking about, the gay slur in that song.
2: Money for nothing,
1: yeah. And people were calling like, put it back in. Put it back
2: Yeah, they were outraged
1: in.
2: That it was taken out.
1: Yeah, exactly. 5 Seconds of Summer, I don't even know what we have.
2: I know you've heard Young Blood. That's probably their biggest hit. The other one is She Looks So Perfect, but that was a while ago. You probably won't remember that.
1: Yeah, I don't know. I don't think we... Young Blood, 5 Seconds of Summer. No, I don't think we have any of that. No, I wish we did.
2: That's them.
1: Is that them?
2: Yeah.
1: I'll never get a Waka Flocka Flame. There's no way. I don't think we have any of that either. Waka Flocka Flame. I wouldn't even know how to spell that. Waka Flocka. That was the one that... No, we do not have that. That's the one that B.B. Shea said he cried to. No, I don't think I've ever cried. Now, I've had like goosebumps, you know, because the music overwhelms you. But, well, you know, the girls at like Beatles shows not only cried, they peed their pants. They said there were like rivers of urine running through Beatles shows and Elvis shows. No, seriously.
2: But that was what my dad said when I was crying. He was like, people cried after, you know, when they were seeing Elvis. And I'm like, you don't understand. It's just so emotional. Yeah. Because, and that's another reason I don't like to use my phone at a concert. I might take one or two pictures just to have them, but I don't like to be on my phone because I like to be in that moment and enjoy it because you're never going to be there again. I mean, you might see them in concert again, but you're never going to be in that moment ever again.
1: Oh, I love that. I hate it when people are...
0: The whole show.
2: And you know you're never going to go back on your phone and watch it again because all the terrible singing that's happening in the background, you're never going to watch it again. So don't bother. Just enjoy the show.
1: Exactly. Be in the moment. You know, don't watch it through a 2-inch screen. Watch it. Go, you know, see it. Gary, you're talking about crying at concerts. Go ahead.
11: Yeah. Hey, good morning, everybody. Good morning. I've been to 297 concerts and I told him I've cried at three of them. All three of them were Scandinavian bands that I've been into since I was young. And the one of the times my favorite band saw me crying and actually came and talked to me and hung out with me after the show and everything.
2: Oh, that's so cool.
1: Well, what's the name of the band? What's the name of the band?
11: The name of it is Insomnium. It's like they're a Scandinavian melodic death metal band.
1: Okay. All right.
11: But yeah, they're cool.
1: Okay. I mean, I don't associate with this.
2: I think Chris Kelly would also cry at a death metal concert, but not for the same reason.
1: For the same reason. That's right. Thank you very much, Gary. Appreciate it. No, that's something, you know, I guess music speaks to so many people, but not to me. So when I go to, I've been to a few concerts, like, all right, that's lovely. Thank you and good night.
2: Yeah, you mean to tell me if you got to hear I Had Some Help live in concert, you wouldn't burst into tears?
1: I don't think I'd cry. I saw Billy Joel with Elton John a couple of times. You know, I've seen some concerts I've really enjoyed, but I've never even thought about crying. Now that but you're right about like the Elvis Beatles stuff. You know, the Beatles, they said the whole arena, everywhere they'd go, would smell of urine afterward because those girls were so excited they were peeing their pants. They were 16 years old and they were peeing their pants when they came through. You know about Elvis? Well, I shouldn't even tell this with you here, but Elvis, I read this about him in the Elvis movie. They show him at one point in this, it was like a comeback concert. He's in a black leather outfit, black leather pants, and he had to change. Apparently they had to stop and change because he got so excited he sexually released during the show.
2: Is that real? That happened?
1: Well, I read that. I can't imagine that really happening, but he, according to the things I read, this was for a put up or shut up rock and roll trivia question, that the rumor, and I saw the movie, the Elvis movie with Austin Butler, and the rumor is that he's wearing these really tight leather pants and, you know, gyrating with the crowd.
2: I've seen the movie. I don't remember this.
1: Gyrating with the crowd. They didn't go into this. They show him in the outfit. But they said they had to stop at one point and let him go backstage. He was sweating profusely. And he had sexually climaxed in the pants.
2: That is no way that happened. He probably just needed to change his sweaty clothes.
1: Well, that's how... So they'd want you to believe, but
0: yeah,
2: he was the kind of person that could have had sex with anybody he wanted to.
1: Yes.
2: And so I feel like also too, especially once he was taking pills and stuff like that, he probably wasn't even concerned with sex anymore.
1: Yeah. I don't know about that. He was so onto pills. Let me take a look here. Elvis. Yes. Okay. 1968 comeback special. According to claims made by the director of the special, Elvis experienced sexual climax during it while wearing an iconic black leather suit. Binder claims that Presley became so aroused by the performance, he ejaculated.
2: Okay. All right.
0: Comeback special, huh?
1: Yeah.
0: Great name.
1: He was apparently... the costume designer said they discovered this after the show.
2: What's this in here?
1: Jeez, Elvis. That's the truth. I mean,
2: because you can't wash leather pants either.
1: They're in the Rock and Roll Hall of Fame. Yeah.
5: Two guys named Chris.
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13: Put up or shut up. 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Game where you try to take all of Chris Dim's money by answering 10 questions about music and rock and roll trivia better than he does. Get more right out of 10 in 2 minutes and be a winner. Jennifer is on the line to play this game today. Hello, Jennifer. How are you?
14: I'm still nervous. How are you?
15: Oh, Jennifer. Well, good luck.
13: Don't be nervous. I'm sure you'll do very, very well. We certainly appreciate you listening and playing. We're going to put 2 minutes on the clock for you. Give you 10 questions about music and rock and roll trivia. Chris Dim has left the room now. He's our rock and roll expert, so he knows this stuff. Mm. Try to put a big score on the board here and see if you can have it hold up and beat him today. Jennifer, are you ready?
14: I will do my best.
13: Good luck to you. $50 on the line, and we'll start the clock after I complete the first question. Here it is. The Police made their first ever TV appearance on a British TV show called The Old Grey Whistle Test in 1978. Their appearance was almost canceled, however, when what happened to Sting backstage? A, a light fixture fell on him. B, a stagehand got into a fight and punched him. Or C, a can of hairspray exploded in his face.
14: A.
13: No. Who is the only Journey band member who's played for all 14 studio albums from the album Journey in 1975 to their most recent, or more recent, Eclipse in 2011?
14: Pass.
13: Taylor Swift has a song on her latest album called Cruel Summer. Is it or is it not a cover of the 1984 hit by Bananarama?
14: It is not.
13: Correct. The band Rush has an instrumental song called YYZ. YYZ is the three-letter international airport code for what Canadian city? Vancouver, Montreal, or Toronto?
14: YYZ. Vancouver.
13: No. What song is this? Correct. The father of which member of Aerosmith was a Juilliard-trained classical musician? Steven Tyler, Joe Perry, or Tom Hamilton?
14: Joe Perry.
13: No. True or false, the E Street Band got its name from a real street in Bruce Springsteen's hometown of Freehold, New Jersey?
14: True.
13: No, false. Did the Beatles win more than or fewer than 10 Grammy Awards all told?
14: Fewer.
13: Yes. What song is this?
14: Even flow.
13: Yes, very good. Senator and future Vice President Al Gore's wife, Tipper Gore, felt that there should be some sort of warning labels on the music, records, cassettes, and CDs in 1985, formed the Parents Music Resource Center. She did this after buying the soundtrack for what 1984 movie for her daughter?
14: Pass.
13: Okay, back to the one you passed. Who's the only Journey band member who's been there for all 14 studio albums from 1975 to 2011?
14: I really don't know.
13: And that other one, what movie soundtrack did Tipper Gore buy for her daughter? Didn't like some of the lyrics on some of the songs.
14: How much time do I have left?
13: We're out, I'm afraid, right as you asked that. But you played very, very well. I thought four, you know?
16: Yeah.
13: Terrific.
16: Oh, you're so double standard.
13: You know what he does? He thinks I treat women better than men.
16: Oh, well, that goes without saying. You're nicer.
13: He says I'm nicer to women players.
16: Oh, big time. Than I am to just male. Even in the way you read the questions. I'm surprised you don't give him an extra minute.
13: Maybe I'll start. She says she's very
16: just
13: nice.
16: Just so friendly sounding.
13: But not to guys, ever.
16: No.
13: All right, four is the number to beat here today. Are you ready,
1: Jennifer,
13: sir?
1: Four with a four. Mm-hmm.
13: 2 minutes on the clock. Dave, what's your over-under for Chris Dim today?
16: 8.5.
13: I'm going to go over. I'm going to say 9.
16: Dang.
13: 9 or perfecto. Let's see. The Police made their first ever TV appearance on the British TV show, The Old Grey Whistle Test, in 1978. That appearance, however, was almost canceled when what happened to Sting backstage? A, a light fixture fell on him. B, a stagehand punched him in a fight. Or C, a can of hairspray exploded in his face.
1: Good Lord. I don't know this. Hairspray?
13: Yes. Who is the only Journey band member who's played for all 14 studio albums from the album Journey in 1975 to the more recent album Eclipse in 2011?
1: Neil Sean.
13: Yes. Taylor Swift has a song on her latest album called Cruel Summer. Is it or is it not a cover of the 1984 hit by Bananarama?
15: I will guess it is not a cover.
13: Correct. The band Rush has an instrumental song called YYZ. YYZ is the three-letter international airport code for which Canadian city? Vancouver, Montreal, or Toronto?
15: Toronto.
13: Yes. What song is this?
15: Pour some sugar on me.
13: Yes. The father of which member of Aerosmith was a Juilliard-trained classical musician? Steven Tyler, Joe Perry, or Tom Hamilton?
15: I believe it's Steven Tyler.
13: It is. True or false, the E Street Band got its name from a real street in Bruce Springsteen's hometown of Freehold, New Jersey.
15: E Street is not in Freehold.
13: That's correct. Did the Beatles win more than or fewer than 10 Grammy Awards all told?
15: Fewer.
13: Yes. What song is this?
15: Even flow.
13: Yes. Senator and future Vice President Al Gore's wife, Tipper Gore, felt that there should be some sort of warning on the labels of records, cassettes, and CDs. And in 1985, formed the Parents Resource Music Resource Center. She did this after buying the soundtrack to what 1984 movie for her daughter and objecting to some of the lyrics on the soundtrack.
15: I believe it's Purple Rain.
13: Perfecto.
16: Wow.
13: Man. Perfecto, my friends. First one of the year, if I'm not mistaken.
16: You're right. He showed us no mercy.
13: He certainly did. 10-4
16: man
13: in the
16: woman
13: final.
16: Will slay ya.
13: That's right. He doesn't care. Jennifer, I'm going to give you half the money out of his pocket anyway.
16: What?
15: Man, I'm great on a curve, Kelly.
13: She's so nice. She's so nice. I like her so much.
16: You better pull out a floral body bag.
13: I'm not. She's not getting a body bag. We can't body bag her.
16: You want coach?
13: No, she's too nice.
15: You want Michael Kors body bag?
13: No. Absolutely not.
16: Look at you working on reviving her.
17: Yeah, down there.
16: If Jennifer was George, she'd be body bagged already.
17: Banging on her chest.
13: Jennifer, you play again anytime you like. We sure appreciate you listening.
18: I appreciate you. Thank you.
13: Thank you very much.
15: Good game, Jennifer.
13: There
15: Thanks.
13: She goes. Let's go through them now. Well, got all 10. What else are you going to say? That's it. All 10 of them are done.
17: Yeah.
13: Yes, the police, rather, were on this TV show, The Old Gray Whistle Test, in 1978. And just before the show started, about an hour before, a can of hairspray exploded in Sting's face. He was treated at a nearby hospital for minor burns, and he had to play wearing large sunglasses because his eyes were damaged a little bit.
15: Wonder if someone was smoking back there.
13: That's my guess, don't you think?
17: Sure.
13: It had to be.
15: I mean, I guess these things occasionally blow up.
13: I bet it, as he was spraying it on his hair, it caught and then blew up in his hand and got on his face.
15: Mm-hmm.
13: There was a hospital blocks away, so they took him to it, and they treated him quickly and got him back there for the show.
15: That, by the way, if you're a fan of like music from the 60s and 70s, or most of the 70s, Old Gray Whistle Test has incredible live performances.
13: Is that right?
15: Skinner, Police, everybody played.
13: Well, there you are. That's their first live performance on TV. Only Journey band member who's been there for all 14 studio albums, Neil Sean. Of course, Tim got that. Mm-hmm. Taylor Swift has a song called Cruel Summer. That's this. You like that better or this? This.
15: Bananarama all day.
17: Out of doubt. I don't even know what that Taylor Swift was.
13: This Bananarama, that's a good song. I've always liked this song. Used in Karate Kid.
16: Yes.
13: Yeah. Old body bag thing there. Yes. It certainly is. The band Rush has an instrumental called YYZ. It's the three-letter international airport code for what Canadian city? Which Tim knew this instantly. He's probably flown into Toronto.
15: No, I've never been to Toronto.
13: You've not been to Toronto.
15: The band would say that when the luggage tags would read YYZ, they knew that their tour was done.
13: Oh, is that right?
15: Yeah, they'd be on the road for 6 months, 9 months, and when they finally saw YYZ on their itinerary, it's like going home.
13: Toronto is the most culturally diverse city in North America.
17: Okay. Yeah, I always think
15: Next slide, please. Home to industry. Arts.
13: It is the most culturally diverse city.
17: I always think of Argo because when he's questioning them to leave Iran... And he's like, where are you from? He's like, Toronto. He's like, no. He's like, they'll get you on that because
13: no
17: Canadians never pronounce the T.
13: Toronto.
17: It's Toronto.
13: The father of which member of Aerosmith was a Juilliard-trained classical musician? That's Steven Tyler.
15: He said, I think that he got the chords for Dream On sitting under his piano while his dad played.
13: I think that's right. True or false, E Street Band got its name from a real street in Freehold, New Jersey, where Bruce Springsteen is from. Belmar, New Jersey is where a nearby town.
15: That's where his first keyboard player lived. And the van would pick him up last because he was always late, David Sanchez.
13: That's correct.
15: And they'd sit in the van waiting and waiting and waiting. And they finally said, we should just call this group, the E Street Band.
13: He lived at 1107 E Street, Belmar, New Jersey, and that's what they named it after. That's right. Did the Beatles win more than or fewer than 10 Grammy Awards total? According to records, they won 9. They were nominated.
15: That many?
13: 26 times nominated from 1965 to 97, and they've won 9 Grammy Awards total. Yeah.
15: When they were a working band, I think they got 1 or 2.
13: Yeah. So
15: not many.
13: Why, do you think? What's I don't the know. Deal? I don't get it. And Chris Dim was right. Tipper Gore bought this soundtrack. For her daughter at the time in 1984. And when her daughter listened to the song Darling Nikki.
15: Uh-oh.
19: You a girl named Nikki, I guess you could say she was a sex fiend.
13: Mm-hmm. Yeah, Tipper.
15: Wait.
13: Tipper's head exploded.
16: Al said, turn it up.
13: Turn it up. I want to hear what's going on here.
16: How many Mom, Nikki's grinding.
17: You know how many teenagers hated Tipper Gore back then?
13: Yeah, I know.
15: And rock stars.
13: She was enraged about this. Apparently, Prince was okay. He played along with. He's all right with having the label on there. But this was the song.
15: They put it in the shrink wrap, though. So if you tore off the shrink wrap,
13: then you put it in there.
15: It was gone. Yeah, I mean, it was just for, I guess, parents in the store.
13: They could see it. That's right.
15: It wasn't permanently marked on the cardboard.
16: I remember getting my first parental advisory sticker album, and I thought it was the greatest thing.
15: Rap or metal?
16: It was rap. Because my dad was like, he's hearing it at school.
13: Good for you and your dad.
16: Loved it. So excited as a kid.
13: Tipper probably nagged him all the time. That amazing. God.
16: You know, he didn't care.
15: First thing they did when they split up, he probably put on the
13: Comeback,
15: Nikki.
13: That's right.
16: Probably an argument. He told her to go start a group.
17: I've been waiting to hear this.
13: Why don't you go start a group?
16: Shouldn't you be more upset about this?
13: Why don't you go start a group?
5: Two guys named Chris.
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13: Welcome back to the Two Guys Named Chris show. My wife just texted, I have a choral concert to attend for my daughter on March 27th, which means no pickle that night. So whatever.
15: Okay. Oh, man.
13: That's right.
17: What will you do?
13: I don't know.
15: Will you just sit there with your arms folded?
13: That's what I always do.
15: Will you show up with your pickle? Can you go in your pickle shorts and then sneak out early after she's done?
13: Perhaps. Mm.
15: Do you know if this is a full evening? Is she in every number?
13: She's not in every number, no. She's with only her grade, and she does 2 or 3 songs. You know, really, I could just dip in and dip out. But usually we go as a family.
16: Yeah, I was going to say, that's going to be frowned upon.
13: A lot of times we have dinner after.
15: Unfortunately.
13: Yeah. You know, it's that kind of thing.
15: Oh, family time. God. What does Big E always say that you've taught him? Kids
13: ruin everything.
15: You want them to be involved.
13: But he's taking it to heart.
15: Yeah, that's right. You know, you want them to be involved with stuff, and then when they aren't, you have to go and watch them do it. You know. You pushed her into athletics. Now she's a track star.
13: Now she's doing it.
15: She's a track athlete.
13: She is a track athlete.
16: It's what every parent does. I mean, my sister and brother-in-law, they're pushing my nieces into things, and they're complaining.
15: Yeah.
16: They had to race back from their spring break vacation to get to soccer practice.
13: Right. Do dance.
16: It's like you made them do it.
13: Swimming, soccer, all of those things.
15: You know, and then you get when they're at a certain level, I don't know that your daughter will reach that, but you know, when they get on those travel teams like baseball, softball, soccer, I mean, they're going all up and down the coast.
13: Yeah. Biggie and I watched The Pit. Let me tell you, there was something about an overbearing.
15: Oh, really?
13: Yeah.
15: That's your takeaway?
13: Well, you should see it, man. That's
16: this good. Week's episode of The Pit.
13: It was
16: the realest episode of.
15: Did somebody who's a travel parent pull his hair out?
13: Two things.
15: Did he blow his brains out in a hotel?
13: A travel parent
15: in Columbia, South Carolina.
13: Yeah,
15: that's it. No more soccer. I have had it.
13: Bam. No, a travel baseball kid got hit with a line drive in the eye, and they were like, "He may never see again." And the father was like, "Can he pitch on Thursday?"
16: Which, again, I feel like pretty accurate.
13: I do, too.
15: Probably.
13: Yeah. It's like, he may be ready to go on Thursday. Yeah. Like, we're doing surgery. He's 50-50 to ever see again. Yeah, but he can suit up for Thursday.
16: Yeah. Yeah. And, you know, I thought it was played well, too, because normally, and they tried to have this moment where they were like, listen, your son is really injured.
13: Mm-hmm.
16: And normally on a normal medical drama, the parents would be like, you're right. I need to change how I am. No, The Pit keeps it real. The dad's like, get out of my way. Yeah. Whatever. Fix him up. Let's go.
13: Let's go.
16: Because that's really probably how most of the parents are.
13: He needs to be back out
16: there. Don't get in my family business. Get him back out there.
13: But the most
16: paying off my house.
13: Let me say this about children as well. A woman was giving birth, and they went way overboard in my mind. They showed
1: full vagina.
3: I mean, the most unbelievable birth scene I've ever witnessed.
15: They went there?
1: Yes. As usual, you know, she's back in the stirrups. They have the sheet over her like you've seen a million times.
15: Women have had, actors have had babies on TV for generations.
1: So the woman, the doctor in charge says, let me take a look. And she puts her head under the sheet. She lifts the sheet and the camera shows, I mean, fully dilated vagine. And
15: are you smelling Emmy for the technical effects?
1: I think it was real. I think this woman was actually giving
15: an actual pregnant woman said, "Sure, yes, shoot my hoo-ha."
1: No. Yes, I think a pregnant woman said, "Shoot my hoo-ha."
3: It's the closest I'm ever going to come to seeing a birth.
15: Yeah, you get free diapers for a year if you do that.
1: Yeah, from
15: HBO.
1: Yes, I believe that woman.
3: Now you've seen your wife give birth. I don't think you got that close.
1: No, I did not. No,
3: but I feel changed after that.
1: Why would they do that to us?
3: Twice.
1: Oh, yeah.
3: Actually, more than twice. Oh, like they kept showing it. Yeah.
1: I mean, the baby had a shoulder dystocia, which I knew was bad news from ER. And the same act.
15: Not being a dad.
1: No. From when I used to watch ER, they're like, shoulder dystocia. But they never showed it. This time around, the baby was half in, half out. And that poor woman, that actress, and her vagine being and not in its best light. I mean, in the worst way you could show it. The pit. I do see Emmy Awards coming to the pit for that kind of graphic detail. By the way, another show Biggie and I watched, that actor, Jason Isaacs, was on CBS this morning, and they asked him about his full frontal nudity. Biggie and I have discussed this. He's the guy that he plays the father of a rich family from North Carolina, and they're in Thailand, and he's got some trouble back at home. Like, he's going to be arrested when he gets back home. Embezzlement, tax evasion. Nonetheless, he's taking a drug to make him sleep, unbeknownst to his wife. And while he's doing this, he's got his robe on, and he full frontal nudity.
15: He's physically falling apart.
1: He is. And when he sits down on the sofa, his legs come apart, and there's his...
3: Just flops out.
1: Oh, man. Like you wouldn't believe. And we discovered last week, industry insiders are saying, that's a prosthetic, which I knew. There was no way that was all.
3: No.
1: No way. Well, listen to this. It got a little bit awkward. He was on CBS this morning, and Gayle King said, was that
15: all? Let's talk about the dong.
1: Let's talk about it. And she said, was that all you or was that prosthetic? And he said, what a double standard. You would never ask a woman that.
21: Was that you or was that a prosthetic?
22: Well, because we were debating it.
21: Because we were debating
22: it. A lot of people are debating it. It's all over the internet. And it's interesting because
21: answer the question.
22: Well, I'll tell you why. Because the best actress this year was Mikey Madison at the Oscars, and I don't see anybody discussing her vulva, which was on television all the time. I'm not talking about Swedish cars, you know? So I think it's interesting that there's a double standard for men, that when women are naked, Margaret Qualley as well, in The Substance, nobody would dream of talking to her about her genitalia or her nipples or any of those things. And so it's odd that there's a double standard when it comes to discussing.
21: But we so rarely
3: get the It's a bit of a dodge.
21: Yeah, he said
22: it is a dodge because I don't think that people really want to know how the sausage is made.
21: I kind of do.
1: They kept on pressing. He never said whether it was or was not.
3: Well, that got pushed back immediately.
1: Oh, really?
15: Against him or against CBS?
1: Really?
3: Against him because they said, really, dude, for ages, women and actresses have been asked, are your boobs real? Are those your real boobs?
1: Have they?
3: A lot of times when they do nudity, stunt double or you?
1: Have they?
3: Yeah. I've heard stuff like that. Was that really you doing the nude sex scene?
1: I have not. Yeah. I have not heard that. I don't know. When he said that, I thought, in this day and age, I agree. I don't think that Mikey Madison would be on that show and them saying, was that you?
15: Is that your vulva?
1: Is that your vulva? I don't believe they would say that today. Now, I don't know in the past, certainly. But today, I don't think a woman would be on a show. I think that would be like people would go, how dare you ask that question, you know? Don't you think?
3: Maybe not. I mean, we still talk about stunt doubles for sex scenes and things. So I don't think it'd be that far off.
1: Oh, I do. If Mikey Madden, I think his point was, now she is the woman who won, and she was naked in her movie.
3: Very.
1: Very. You've seen it. I think if she was on Good Morning America or the Today Show or CBS This Morning and they said, so what, was that your vagina that we saw all over the screen? I would be uncomfortable. And I think she would. I don't think they'd dare ask.
13: I do not believe it's certainly not like that. You know, I don't. But with him, it was kind of like, I mean, we've wondered. Mm-hmm. My God,
3: I mean, I think it's also that men aren't normally one up front nude in a show or a movie that often.
13: Of course.
1: Not according to Chris Demme. Lately, it's all men.
15: The tables are turning.
13: Yeah, right.
15: But historically, there's no.
3: So I think certainly it's still. Right, yeah. I mean, even 20 years ago, Boogie Nights, the question was that really Mark Wahlberg?
13: Mm-hmm, right.
3: So I think when it is out there, it is more. Was that really you?
13: It is,
3: but it's always a size. Normally, it's sizable.
13: Well, that's his point. I mean, that's his whole point. Is like, why would you ask that about me when you would never ask that about this or that woman who did the same thing?
3: I just think they're. They're not maybe asked. I think women are asked just different ways around it.
13: I don't see it. I think I agree with him. Now, but it's been 40 years coming. I mean, for years and years, women were kind of expected to do nude scenes.
3: Very much so.
13: And men weren't. But I completely agree that today, if a woman, any woman, went on to one of these shows, they would not dare.
15: Well, I'm sure that Mikey Madison did plenty of interviews leading up to the Oscars, when the movie was released, that kind of thing.
13: Mm-hmm.
15: We could certainly go back and look for the video see if anyone said, are those your boobies?
3: Sure.
13: I don't think it exists. I mean,
15: don't think anyone would.
13: No. If they did, I think they would be in serious trouble. I would. And I do think, I think that is a double standard. I mean, a guy who does that, he's exactly right. However, it's because for 50 years, women have done nude scenes and men have not.
15: And apparently it's just enormous.
3: Well, that's the other thing.
13: It's a prosthetic. There's no question.
3: That's the other thing. They made it so big.
15: Cartoonishly large, yes.
13: Yes.
3: It's not a normal, just, I mean, even porn stars would be like, good Lord.
13: I mean, really, he could have said exactly what he said and then said, okay, that being said, obviously it's not me. You know, I think he wants people to believe.
3: Well, you can tell he's getting, just from his attitude, he's getting tired of being asked that.
13: I guess.
3: But he shouldn't know.
13: Well, I think that's his whole point.
3: Yeah.
13: I mean, why do you keep asking me this? You know, why? It's like if a woman's on the red carpet and, you know, any actress, are they going to say, did you just have a boob job? I mean, your boobs look a lot bigger. I don't think people would do that.
3: Maybe not today.
15: Real life is different, but like Sharon Stone, I'm trying to remember back, you know, Sharon Stone may be the most famous.
13: To put it out there.
15: You know, when she did Basic Instinct, I'm sure that's all people talked about when they interviewed her.
13: Did they ask her about it? They probably did. But remember, she said she didn't even think that was happening.
15: I can't remember how the whole thing played out in real time at first.
13: If that woman from the pit were in here, I'd have to say, how'd y'all feel?
15: Sweetheart.
3: That wasn't her.
13: No. I was like, how did y'all do that? And I would say to the makers of the pit, Why did you do that?
3: Poor special effects guy behind the fake vagina slowly pushing that baby through.
13: It was just unbelievable.
15: Was it an animatronic baby too?
3: No.
13: It seemed real, but it's hard to say.
3: I don't know. I mean, I was cringing so much I couldn't focus on.
13: I had to put my hand up to my face, you know, and look through my
3: because they don't warn you. They cut right to it.
13: Right. It was as big right there on the screen.
15: Is this Kelly a show, The Pit, you watch with the missus?
13: No, she doesn't watch. She doesn't like medical dramas. But if she had seen that, I have to watch that. She was away at a fish fry. She had a fish fry.
15: Fry.
13: Yeah, they have.
3: Lent.
15: Oh, that's right. No meat.
13: It's Lent, so they had to have a fish fry. Exactly. This involves body parts as well. I just recently said, on Facebook now, I look for pickle tips. And Andre Agassi is a guy who will occasionally give pickle tips, the former tennis player. Because now
15: he plays a lot
13: of pickleball. So he's moving over to pickleball. And so I see this. And then below his pickleball tips, I see him telling a story. And the headline is, how did Boris Becker's tongue affect Andre Agassi's game? And I thought, am I going to click this? Is this what they call clickbait? But I did click it. And I was fascinated now when Andre Agassi told this story.
15: Now, he was a little bit later, right? In the world of tennis. Becker was a star in the mid-80s.
13: Yes. And
15: kind of came on the scene.
13: When did Agassi come along? Late 80s. 89, 89 or so. So they play, the first three times they played, Becker crushed him. And after that, Agassi beat him like 9 of 11. So they played a total of 14 times. And so it was 3-0 for Becker, and then Agassi turned it around. So Agassi was telling this story that Boris Becker had a tell on his serve. Here's some sports dirt for you.
1: that just before he served, he would stick his tongue out, just flick it. And they showed video for this, of course. And based on where his tongue was where the serve was going to be in the box to Andre Agassi. So he told this story.
4: Boris Becker beat me the first three times we played because his serve was something the game had never seen before. Well, I watched tape after tape of him, and I started to realize he had this weird tick with his tongue. I'm not kidding. He would go into his rocking motion, his same routine. And just as he was about to toss the ball, he would stick his tongue out, and it would either be right in the middle of his lip or it would be to the left corner of his lip. So if he's serving in the deuce court and he put his tongue in the middle of his lip, he was either serving up the middle or to the body. But if he put it to the side, he was going to serve out wide. The hardest part wasn't returning a serve. The hardest part was not letting him know that I knew this. Whew. So I had to resist the temptation of reading his serve for the majority of the match and choose the moments when I was going to use that information on a given point to execute a shot that would allow me to break the match open. I had a problem hiding the fact that I could break his serve at will because I just didn't want him to keep that tongue in his mouth. I wanted it to keep coming out.
1: So if he had ever just dominated a match, he's like Becker would have figured it out. And so he only used it like two or three times per match, but he won 9 out of 11. And they showed video, and every time Becker would toss the ball up a second before he'd go, just his tongue would like a snake come out either front or left. And then they showed, you know, when it would go front, he would serve like down the tee line, down the middle, and Agassi just put the shot away. Just once or twice a match to remarkable. Win, you know, to win 6-4 in a set. So years later, Agassi said, he told him.
4: So I told Boris about this after he was retired. I told him at Oktoberfest. We went out in Oktoberfest in Germany and had a pint of beer together, and I couldn't help but say, by the way, did you know you used to do this and give away your serve? He about fell off the chair, and he says, I used to go home all the time and just tell my wife, it's like he reads my mind. And he said to me, little did I know you were just reading my tongue.
1: Andre Agassi read Boris Becker's tongue.
6: That is wild.
1: And it really is crazy. It's like he had a tick he didn't know he was doing. And, you know, he would stick his tongue out. That was a crazy story and apparently real. And Agassi, you know, I mean, he told the story and dominated Becker years after that, after he was losing to him early on.
15: You know, when you normally hear about something like that is baseball.
1: Always.
15: Pitchers, what they say, will tip their pitches. That's what it's called, because they hold their hand. Yes. They don't even know they're doing it. Their glove hand or their other hand.
1: Exactly.
15: A certain way, slightly differently for a curveball than a fastball.
1: I read that about Randy Johnson, that one player figured him out. I forget even who it was, but he told Randy Johnson years later, he's like, you know, when you were going to throw your slider, I knew because of the way you held your glove versus your fastball. So I knew what was coming. It's incredible the way great athletes can do something like that. Lord, I hope I don't have a tail down there.
15: Pickle tails?
1: I hope I don't have a pickle tail. You never know which way I'm standing or what I'm doing. Lord, I don't know. I can't figure that out.
6: He's going to the left. I can tell.
15: What?
6: Left. He always goes left.
15: Yeah, he's lumbering left.
8: Two guys named Chris.
23: An experience so bad only rock and roll could solve it.
8: Rock 92.
1: The other interesting health note today is from a 26-year-old man who has suffered a stroke after getting a neck massage. And now some are saying you have to be very careful when you get a neck massage because of the artery that runs through the neck. And if it's compressed like that, it can cause a stroke, even in an otherwise healthy, in this case, 26-year-old person, a guy who got the massage. This is a doctor explaining just that.
24: If you're massaging your neck, you got to make sure you avoid the anterior area here. And the reason for that is that you don't have much muscle in this area, but then you have vessels such as the vein and the carotid artery. It could cause dissection, meaning the artery walls could dissect or rupture, and that could lead to a stroke. And I've seen strokes before in patients who have high velocity manipulation of their neck. And that's why it's important to avoid massaging the anterior neck, because that could lead to a carotid dissection that could lead to a stroke.
25: Speaking a language we can understand, Mr. Scientist.
15: I mean, I like the emo piano, but
13: I had Biggie add that. I said, put on a real sensitive piano. This guy's talking about a 26-year-old guy who had a stroke after getting a massage.
15: And there was nothing about this guy that was unhealthy before that. I mean, people get massages by the bajillion.
13: Said, apparently the masseuse accidentally tore an artery leading to his brain, and he had a stroke.
3: Ooh,
13: no other health complications. Luckily, he had he felt it, and they got him to the ER, and he was able to make a full recovery. But the doctor was explaining how that can happen.
15: Do you have any idea how much I will sue this spa for?
13: Millions, I would say.
3: Yeah, I was going to say.
13: I would say.
15: Your boy nearly killed me in there.
13: Yeah, I was. Yeah. That's exactly right. I would want.
15: I know you don't worry anymore about money, Kelly.
13: No, I don't think about money because I've let what go?
3: Everything.
13: And worry. I don't worry about terrorists.
15: However, our attorney Lisa Lanier might come up with an 8 or 9 figure sum.
0: I don't care.
13: I'm not going to care. But I don't need it.
3: Just get me what you can.
13: I don't want it.
15: If money drives you, whatever, I guess.
13: All right. Yeah. If you're driven by money, fine.
3: Fine.
13: I'm not a money person. There is also a story today, and this is Titillation Tuesday, and this does get me titillated. It looks like, according to a recent survey, among Gen Z, they are already, this is 30% of them, regretting their tattoo choices.
15: Well, this is titillating for you.
13: Oh, my God. Oh,
3: this is exactly what you want.
13: Nipples.
15: Regret?
13: Oh, the nipple hardening going on right now.
3: Oh.
13: Unbelievable. Yeah, 30% said, oh, I wish I hadn't gotten that tattoo.
3: Oh, man.
15: Has anyone developed a tattoo? Because we all know people with tattoos.
13: Mm.
15: Biggie has a tattoo.
3: Yeah. Yes.
15: Night in Tijuana. And then we've all seen plenty of people, like we went to Cancun years and years and years ago when the station was flush with cash.
13: Yes.
15: And people came back with those henna tattoos, the temporary things.
13: Yes.
15: Has anyone developed an intermediate tattoo?
13: What a great, this is a perfect segue into the whole article. It was talking about Gen Z and tattoos.
15: Like, rebel against your parents until it's time to get a job.
13: Yes. There's something called the ephemeral tattoo. And the idea of it, and this is a company that does these tattoos, they sell their ink to tattoo artists. It disappears within 3 to 5 years. So you get the tattoo, and over time, it will disappear. But there are big problems with it. That's what the whole article is about. Many people have gotten these ephemeral tattoos, and as they disappear, they leave like shadows. And one woman says, looks like I have a skin disease. You can't see the tattoo anymore, but you can see where it was.
15: Now
13: I'm just blotched up. And a lot of people are complaining about this. The place itself used to have like physical locations. Now they just sell their ink to other tattoo parlors. But now a lot of people are saying, don't get these because it leaves spots and welts.
3: Yeah,
13: and
3: stuff I can
13: like
3: see.
13: That.
3: Yeah,
13: you could see that, right? One woman interviewed got on June 15th, 2022, 3 butterflies on her upper arm at the Los Angeles studio called Ephemeral Tattoo. But now, 3 years later, you can't see the butterflies, but you can see where they were.
15: They're not butterfly-shaped?
13: No, they just dissolve into like a blob.
3: Yeah.
13: She said they're all blobbed, and it looks terrible. Mm. She says that...
15: well, you know what covered that up?
13: Big mistake.
15: More tats.
13: Yeah.
3: But you got real ones now, yeah.
13: Yeah, now she has to get real ones. This woman is saying, in fact, she has 6 tattoos on her body that are hard to see. Cooch, buttock, ankle.
3: Hidden.
15: Are these clocked, or are you just speaking off the top extemporaneously?
3: Cooch.
15: I noticed you went cooch first. Nobody goes there first. Usually it's like, backside, bikini area.
13: I won't answer the question.
15: I think you're just envisioning them.
13: Cooch.
3: Lower back.
15: Bikini area.
13: The woman says, I have 6 hidden tattoos, hard to find tattoos. And she says, I don't regret any of them. I regret the ephemeral tattoo that I got in a much more noticeable location. Even though it's gone, it's left remnants.
3: So if you were the reporter, you would then say, so you don't regret your cooch tattoo.
13: Exactly what I said. It's exactly what
3: I didn't say I had a cooch tattoo. I'm sorry, I assumed.
15: I have it in my notes here. I just assumed.
3: Yeah, you said hard to see.
13: That was my natural assumption. All right, so be it if it's not.
3: 6 shooters.
13: Okay.
15: The cross 6 shooter.
3: Yeah.
13: Right. The classic. This woman said she attempted a lawsuit, but in the paperwork she had signed, ephemeral tattoo made no guarantee on how long, what it would leave,
1: that kind of thing. It's like, and they say each person's skin is different, so it's going to fade, but we don't know what it's going to leave. They covered themselves legally, so you're not, but they do say it'll disappear. And for a lot of people, it does. It just goes completely away.
15: You know, Pete Davidson has been doing some commercial. He's maybe the most famous person who get really, really inked up. And then say, I want to get a lot of them removed. He's been doing some new commercials for Verizon. I've not seen his up close. I mean, I wonder if there's still remnants. Because he was so inked up. There has to be some evidence that it was there, right?
3: Well, he's had him. I mean, that's part of it. I think, though, I'm sure he's also going to a top-notch.
15: Of course.
3: You know, laser removal. But
15: he's got the means for it.
3: I bet for him, he probably won't have. After time, it's probably faded
15: just
3: more.
15: Just blank skin.
3: Yeah.
1: The first, if we ever got to interview him, which we wouldn't, but if he ever came into this building, the first thing I'd do is say, take your shirt off right now. I want to see the remnants of your tattoos.
15: Do you have any hidden tattoos?
1: Cooch.
15: Groin.
1: Dong,
15: nipple.
1: Whatever. Mm-hmm. But I want his shirt taken off so I can see, because you're right. Now, when he shows them on TV, and I've seen him like roll up his sleeve on a late night show. Yeah. I didn't see anything. But, you know, if you get close to it, would you see some shadowing somewhere? You'd think, because, of course, it's...
3: And right now, maybe you do, and it takes more time, and 2 years you won't see it.
1: Maybe. Of course, he famously said that he had to do that when the guy said, do you want to keep the...
15: Piece by piece by piece.
1: Right. It's like, what, Woodsy the Owl or something.
15: SpongeBob SquarePants.
1: Yeah. Do you want to keep that, or do you not want to keep
3: Very smoking a joint?
1: Yeah, that's right.
3: When you hear the tattoos out loud.
1: That's right. And he had to say that, you know, about his tattoo removal.
15: And we are keeping the Stewie from Family Guy.
23: And then all of a sudden I'll just hear, are we keeping the Stewie Griffin smoking a blunt? And then I have to sit there and be like, no, Dr. G. And he's like, all right. But yeah, if you're going to get tattoos, you know, just make sure you really... really want it.
2: Yeah, I think that's a really important lesson, is it's not just that one day you'll have them taken off. You will have to have them audibly described to you by a medical professional.
23: Yeah, it's really embarrassing. Oh, we keeping the owl that licks the Tootsie Pop? Yes, actually, we are keeping that one.
1: Now, Anthony knows something about this, talking about tattoos and tattoo removal. Anthony, go ahead.
7: That's right. Good morning, gentlemen. My daughter is currently in a process of getting rid of a tattoo. She got it on her ribs, and she said it's the most painful experience she's ever had. It's worse than getting the tattoo. It takes about 5-6 sessions. They basically go in there and they blast the particles of the ink away, but they have to do it several times. Oof. And at the end, she's going to be left with like a... It looks kind of like a discolored scar, kind of like skin, where sometimes it just didn't grow into pigment.
1: Yep.
7: And to also reiterate on your tattoo, they also have this ink that they can use, and you could turn it on off with a light. So, for instance, when they do the tattoo, they use this special red laser so you can see it. And then they also have this other light that turns the tattoo off, which makes it disappear, and you cannot see at all the tattoo on the body. No shadow, no scarring, no nothing. It's expensive,
1: yeah,
7: but you can turn the tattoo on and off.
1: Why did she decide to get rid of her tattoo?
7: Well, she's young, 19, and she thought the guy she was with was going to be her forever, so she got his name, and obviously they broke up. We told her it was a bad idea.
1: Yep.
7: You know, kids don't listen. They have to do trial and error.
1: Yep.
7: Now she's regretting it. It's costing her like $250 per session, and she has to do like 6 of them.
1: Wow. Well, lesson learned. Lesson learned.
15: Yeah. Ken is going to give you his credit card information for getting him off like that. You have no idea.
7: Yeah, please help out. Help in any way you can.
1: As soon as he said regret, my nipple started.
3: Oh.
1: Yeah.
15: Is that Barry White?
1: Oh, yeah, baby. Oh. No way. Get those tattoos off.
15: Oh, regret.
1: Love it. 19, and they try to tell her you're not going to be with this guy forever.
3: Oh, classic, too.
1: Well, Taylor's almost
3: tied. Yeah.
1: Absolutely.
23: I love him, Daddy.
1: Right.
23: Oh, you don't know him like I do.
1: That's right.
9: Two guys named Chris.
10: They follow their hearts, and God bless them.
9: Rock 92.
1: Welcome back to the Two Guys Named Chris show. Here's interesting. This is
13: segues nicely. Biggie was telling us about the Heart Attack Grill in Las Vegas. I'd forgotten all about it.
15: Same. I thought it had gone out of business. I never thought it would last.
13: Yeah, I remember it came up years ago.
15: But the first one opened in Arizona. That's gone. And Biggie is correct. There's only one, and it's downtown Vegas.
13: We researched it. You have to be over 350 pounds to eat free. And if you do not eat your entire meal, they spank you.
16: That's right. I forgot about the spanking.
15: And the burgers go from single bypass. Mm-hmm. Are you ready for this? This will make you start to count on your fingers to the octuple bypass burger.
13: That's your eight patties, I would assume, right? I was gonna say quadruple. It's octuple. Nah.

0: And if you're over, if you're an adult, you can order cigarettes unfiltered. And if you're bringing your wee ones, they get candy cig.
1: I mean, we're really promoting a major health scare here. In fact, didn't you say the spokesperson himself had an issue?
0: Yes. His name was Blair River. In March of 2011, I think we may have talked about it.
1: Yes.
0: He was a 575-pound spokesperson, died at the age of 29.
1: And the restaurant keeps on going.
0: Yes.
1: This is a place that will...
0: That closed Arizona.
1: Okay, that did it for that one, yeah.
0: On February 11, 2012, a customer suffered what was reported to be a heart attack eating the triple bypass at the restaurant.
1: Yeah, that's right. And he needed a triple bypass.
0: Some thought it was a publicity stunt. The owner said it wasn't.
1: Wouldn't that be the way?
0: Because everybody was taking pictures.
1: Well, how terrible would that be? You're having a heart attack at the Heart Attack Grill. They think it's a stunt,
0: sure, right?
1: And they start
0: a good one.
1: And they're taking pictures of you while you're on the
0: funny cuzzy fat.
1: You're clutching your shoulder, you know, your arm and your chest. And people are taking your picture and video. That would be horrible.
0: 3 months later, April of 2012, a woman fell unconscious eating a double bypass, drinking alcohol, and smoking at her table.
1: My God. Well,
0: in February of 13, an unofficial spokesman and daily visitor, 52-year-old John Allman, died of a heart attack waiting in front of the restaurant at the bus stop.
1: My goodness. And it's like they're proudly saying this. And yet people want to go to this. To me, this is something that could be held up by our health officials to say, look, it's the heart attack grows causing heart attacks, you know?
2: My God, can you imagine if RFK gets a hold
1: That's
2: of this
1: what I'm
2: place?
1: Saying,
0: if he's listening to this show right now, he's going to be making a beeline for Las Vegas.
1: Thing down. Now, if you're going to have it anywhere, Las Vegas seems like the place. It's sort of where you put all your... You know, all the excess.
2: And it's right on Fremont Street in downtown. Yeah. You know, it has great prime location.
1: Do you think the food's good? I mean, if it's cooked, if the fries are cooked in lard, they're probably good.
2: I would bet you walk away going, that was a tasty meal.
1: I bet so, too. I bet it's really good, high-fat food that you absolutely
0: you probably want. Have a bellyache.
1: Maybe.
0: 30, 45 minutes later.
1: Oh, my God. I mean, listen to that. Burger and fries. I mean, if you just got a burger, like a single bypass and a
0: split an order of fries,
1: and a Coke or whatever.
0: Mexican Coke, full sugar.
1: Oh, it's Mexican
0: Coke.
1: My God, there is a restaurant in Mexico that almost killed people. This is operated by something called Fly Dining. You go to different resorts. This one's in San Juan, Puerto Rico. And on Sunday, you eat your meal suspended in the air.
0: Oh, I've seen those.
1: You've seen that happen before?
2: Oh, I've seen these, and I don't get the appeal of it.
1: Well, you eat way up in the air.
2: Oh, I know.
0: So you can see everything.
1: Yeah.
2: But still.
1: I've seen that, too. Well,
0: is it a raised platform?
1: Correct. Yeah.
0: And it has to be, right?
1: It is a raised platform that is held by a system of, you know, pulleys or whatever.
0: So do you get all your food and beverage on the ground, and then
1: hoist you up? That's my guess. I'm not positive. They went up to 100 feet.
2: I've seen them. It's like a crane.
1: Oh, they'll take the food up by a crane?
2: Well, like, I thought, oh, yeah. Mm-hmm. Like, everything comes up together. I think the chef is there making it, like,
1: oh, really?
0: In the middle. He's up there, too?
2: Yeah.
1: My goodness. Well, this is they opened the Puerto Rican franchise just over 13 months ago. And they had an incident on Sunday. One woman was filming because she was celebrating her birthday. She was turning 41, and suddenly something snapped and gave way, and the restaurant started to buckle and move. You'll hear the moment that it starts to give way.
3: Oh, my God. Who signed me up for this? Oh, my God. Oh, it's shaking. Oh, Lord, it's touching. Oh, my God.
1: Right there. Oh, Lord.
0: She was terrified before.
1: I know. It was starting to waver a little
0: bit. Who signed me up for this?
1: Oh, Lord. One of the cables snapped. And in that moment, that woman right there you heard celebrating her 41st birthday said, all I could do was pray. I thought I wasn't going to live to see another birthday. Fly Dining franchise owner Scott Zuckerman told News 13 that no guests or staff were ever in any danger and they were lowered to the ground. His words now, quote, a minor incident has occurred. A safety rope used for wind protection was released, causing slight movement that led to the roof of the platform to make contact with the boom of the crane. At no moment was anyone ever in any danger. So it's still under investigation. It's closed for now. That just happened, 3 days
0: ago?
1: And
0: we give everybody a free flan.
1: There
0: we go. So all's well.
1: Nothing to see here. There were no structural failures or safety risks.

0: and the systems remain secure. This restaurant will be open.
1: We're hoisting diners today.
0: Absolutely.
2: Oh, my God. Who signed me up for this? Oh, my God. Oh, it's shaking. Oh, Lord, it's not. Oh,
1: oh. We shouldn't laugh. I mean, that is abject terror.
0: Terrifying. Yeah, I know. I hate to laugh at it. She's okay.
1: Yeah.
0: Everything turned out okay. But, man, yeah, that's pretty scary.
3: Making the chef get back up there, hands shaking. You get back up there, and you make a meal. I don't know if I can.
1: Can't we just serve him sandwiches?
0: No. Get up there.
1: And five-star dining chef.
0: This guy here, he's not the owner. He refuses to shut it down. Zuckerman, man, he's like, we're
1: how open. Do we know how many he has?
0: 13. Well, I don't know. 13 guests were in the restaurant.
1: Okay,
0: at
1: but
0: the
1: not
0: time.
1: How many locations?
0: I don't know. No, I'm not sure of the location.
1: What's it called?
0: What's run
1: Sky
0: by?
1: Sky Dining?
0: It's Fly Dining.
1: Fly Dining.
0: Fly Dining. And, this is where you go up. It's a concept restaurant. It's in that one's in San Juan, and he does have others around the world.
1: There's only one in the United States. Guess where?
0: Las Vegas.
1: Vegas.
0: Las Vegas, Nevada. I've seen you. Sometimes you go up like really high, don't you? Like doesn't Vegas have stuff where you can go out on the edge of a building like really, really high up? Or isn't there there's a Ferris wheel that's way up in the air in Las Vegas. Isn't that right?
3: Oh, yeah. I've been on it. It's the Link. It's like a pod. They're pods that go around in a Ferris wheel shape. Yeah, it's great.
1: And where people were having sex when it first opened?
3: Bingo.
0: Yes.
3: And I told you, the time I went, I think I ruined someone's sexual fantasy.
0: Yeah.
3: Because it was the middle of the week. It was dead.
0: Mm-hmm.
3: And I went alone. Mm-hmm. I was like, oh, I'm going to go over there. I waited for you got to wait till nighttime gets the best pictures.
0: Mm-hmm.
3: So I was like, oh, well, I'm going to wander over there. And there was a couple ahead of me
1: that's
3: checking
1: right.
3: in, and the guy's like, hold on, we got one more.
0: Oh, that's right.
3: And they were like trying to hustle, like, yeah. we, and they even said, like, we'd like to be alone.
0: Oh, really?
1: Yeah, UC blocked them.
3: Yeah, and the guy was like, no, we're not sending, you know, he's with you.
1: Well, you did.
3: So
1: not sending up an empty.
3: Big time C blocking. And then it was just, they were like, you take some pictures of us sitting here.
0: Man, they really wanted to get that done.
1: They wanted to get it on.
0: Yeah.
3: Oh, big
1: and there's
3: time.
1: You.
3: They even have a bigger pod that has a bar in it.
0: Oh, really?
3: Yeah.
1: Wow.
3: To me, it's fabulous.
0: Do you know where I would feel bad for you? And I know you love the city of Las Vegas, Biggie now. If you were to walk by that Heart Attack Grill, not meaning to go there, just walking by it to go to something else, I'm sure everybody there would like, get out of the way. Here he comes. We got a guy here that's going to eat the...
1: Watch this, y'all.
0: The octuple burger. And I would...
3: Well, let me tell you, I've been by that place many times, and that's never happened. I guess we know who would lead to that charge.
0: I just feel like people would say, oh, look.
3: Here he comes.
0: Look at this guy.
1: This got to be a stunt, right? Is that a suit?
0: The next time you go to Las Vegas, I want to be with you so that doesn't happen.
3: You'll start it.
0: And then,
3: hey, go walk by the scale for fun.
0: I refuse to let it happen.
1: I'll jump on the scale with you so no one shall see your full weight.
0: I would not let that happen for you. Exactly. So I'm there because we're best friends and all that. We know that for sure. Anyway, what you should do is go to one of these fly up in the sky restaurants and say to everybody there,
1: I don't know that he might make the weight limit.
3: I don't know if we're
1: comfortable solo dining.
3: I don't know if we have a comfortable seat for you. Just strap me in.
0: I want in.
1: There's a Heart Attack Grill around the corner. Look, here, mention my name. They'll give you a free lard burger.
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5: 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It's torture. And abuse.
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Rock 92, Jason giving in, Littlest Patriot. Did you hear? Taylor Swift and Travis Kelce have tied the knot. Of course you heard that. It's everywhere. But here's my prediction. With all the NDAs that everybody signed, she's set for a documentary coming on Netflix about the wedding.

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Go Green Plumbing, Heating, Air, and Electrical Weather Center, 72 in the overnight. Tomorrow, sunshine, might get an afternoon thundershower, about 92 for the high tomorrow.

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0: Rock 92, Jason Goodman. We just got over 4th of July weekend. Melissa and Winston-Salem, you were at a party or barbecue, and you were embarrassed?
1: I wish my guy would stop wearing socks with his Adidas sandals. It drives me crazy.
0: I don't like socks with sandals.
1: I'm okay with him wearing the sandals, but not with socks. Just take the socks off.

Well, because of the World Cup influence, the United States imports of soccer balls hit nearly $40 million in the first 4 months of 2026, the highest four-month haul since 2002. Soccer is more popular than ever, at least this year. 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
1: Oh, I know. Boy, oh boy. Or barely awake. Paddle to the metal.
2: Oh, man. I should do this for a living.
0: It feels good to be Boatu. It feels good to Geico.

Hi, this is Chris Kelly. Tomorrow morning on the Two Guys Named Chris Show, our official attorney, Lisa Lanier, will join us for Lawyer Up inside several legal cases, including the Mexican Batman. He practices vigilante justice. Is he breaking the law? Lisa will tell us tomorrow at 8 o'clock. Two Guys Named Chris Show, Rock 92.

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1: It was an early morning yesterday.

Paradise City, where the grass is green and the girls are pretty. Just what city is Paradise City? Being from the Midwest, Axel sings about Bloomington, Indiana. 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

0: Two guys named Chris. The show that makes you laugh.
1: I don't want to say money would change me, but it probably would. But the one thing that would still not change me is, like, I'd want to go to Buc-ee's. Do I have just a debit card where I go in, I buy $125 worth of Buc-ee's gear? I would still want, like, a debit card that I can just swipe.
2: I think if you're rich and really famous, you might not have to pay for much at all. They just
1: that's always
2: stuff,
1: true.
2: I don't
1: yeah.
2: like that.
1: Well, I mean, you know that.
0: Two guys named Chris. 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
1: Oh, I know. Boy, oh boy. Or barely awake. Paddle to the metal.
2: Oh, man. I should do this for a living.
0: It feels good to be Boatu. It feels good to Geico.

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I'm not kidding either.

Hi, this is Chris Kelly. Tomorrow morning on the Two Guys Named Chris Show, our official attorney, Lisa Lanier, will join us for Lawyer Up inside several legal cases, including the Mexican Batman. He practices vigilante justice. Is he breaking the law? Lisa will tell us tomorrow at 8 o'clock. Two Guys Named Chris Show, Rock 92.

wouldn't call them the Led Zeppelin or the Pink Floyd. So don't call them the Eagles. According to sources, they're pretty adamant about it. Eagles on the Triad's Rock 92.

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1: My wife just bought a new Apple computer 6 months ago. And now we read they're going up on their price like $350. The computers, the iPads, all that stuff. And the only thing that's not going up is the Apple AirTag.
2: Worthless. It's useless. You don't even use it. It sits there.
1: We say the same about Biggie.
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Hi, this is Chris Daly. Tomorrow morning on the Two Guys Named Chris Show, our official attorney, Lisa Lanier, will join us for Lawyer Up inside several legal cases, including the Mexican Batman. He practices vigilante justice. Is he breaking the law? Lisa will tell us tomorrow at 8 o'clock. Two Guys Named Chris Show, Rock 92.

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0: win a road to the show to see Guns N' Roses with Rock 92. 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
1: Oh, I know. Boy, oh boy. Or barely awake. Paddle to the metal.
2: Oh, man. I should do this for a living.
0: It feels good to be Boatu. 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

0: Two guys named Chris.
1: Ken Jennings on Jeopardy won $2.5 million, won 74 straight games. James Holzhauer, the second biggest winner, won just like $100,000 less, and he did that in only 32 games, so less than half the games. And then, interestingly, Amy Schneider won $1.3 million. She's the trans...
2: Chill. Stop right there.
0: Two guys named Chris. Mornings and nights. Rock 92.
1: I think Red Rachel has asked the question of the day so far as we welcome you to the Two Guys Named Chris show. We're without Biggie today. You may have heard our last program, which was now 4 days ago. We had Friday and Monday off. Yesterday was my anniversary.
2: Happy anniversary.
1: Thank you. 24 years.
2: Congrats. That's awesome.
1: It went great.
2: Yeah.
1: My wife and I had a night at the Proximity Hotel, which is one of the nicest hotels.
3: Ooh.
1: Here in the
3: wow.
1: area. Well, I host a thing in November, and they give me that for hosting. Which
2: that's where the celebs stay.
1: It's very nice.
2: Princess stayed there. I know that.
1: Did Prince stay there?
2: Prince stayed there when he was in town.
3: Maybe you got his room.
1: Ooh.
3: Was it purple?
1: Well, yes. Yes, it was. It was great. I mean, it was great. And the pool there is beautiful. It's the first time I'd ever been out there. And we just had a really nice time. Great dinner and everything. So we celebrated our 24th anniversary. And then Big E was not here on Thursday and was supposed to be back today. Texted us early this morning. Not gonna be back today. He has cellulitis. And the text we got on, I guess, Wednesday. Now, I was a while back. The text was, you know, I've got cellulitis. It's in my scrotum. He used the word scrotum three times.
3: A lot of more times than a normal person.
1: the AI description of it, for me, when I looked at it, it said massive scrotal pain.
2: Will not be here.
1: Will not be. Missing work, massive scrotal pain.
2: Parentheses, right. Scrotum.
1: Okay, this must be from Biggie. Right. So today, you know, 3 hours ago, we get another text that says, gonna need one more day. You know, it's hard to heal the area where it is. Cellulitis, need to keep it elevated. So, of course, Red Rachel says, how does one elevate the scrotum? Who's got that job?
2: Which is a fantastic question.
3: I've been spending all morning just picturing it.
1: Yeah, how's that being done? Remember, he also photographed it so he could show it up on Teladoc.
2: Yes.
1: And
3: the doctor quit.
1: Yeah, right. We've had a retire. He retired early. That's a tough one to do, too. To get that photograph was difficult, according to Biggie. And then he says he's icing and elevating, so he's not back in. But the big question is, just what does one do for elevation in that area? Now, because all of that, we have a lot happening today. We're starting our new game, Stairway to Seven. Mm-hmm. And Biggie was supposed to be here to do a lot of behind-the-scenes work for that. Poor B.B. Shea had to come in and do it, and he's missed dress rehearsals. You must be feeling lost.
2: I have no idea what's going on
1: you
2: today.
1: Have the map, yeah. Where this goes.
2: This is my first time talking to y'all.
1: That's right. He just came in, so can't talk.
2: How was your 4th? Happy anniversary.
1: Very nice. Thank you. Did you have a nice 4th of July?
2: I don't even remember it, honestly.
3: That means it was a good 4th of July.
1: Yeah. It must have eaten

0: How many glizzies did you have? Joey Chestnut had 66. How many did you have?
1: It was close. I think I had 65.
0: The
1: yeah.
0: second
1: it
0: most.
1: Just edged me out.
0: Well, somebody gave me a stat. I was at a cookout with my wife's family, and the stat was that, like, you know, 140 million hot dogs are consumed on the 4th of July. And I said, well, I know the guy's going to eat about half of those. I was joking around. I was thinking of you. I'm always so mean to you.
2: You are. You are.
0: No matter what, I always say terrible things about you. I continue that even when you're not here. Here's what you don't know. In the middle of the night, listen, I probably need some advice on this. This has happened now. Probably we've owned our house almost 6 years. And this has happened probably 3 to 4 times. Here's what happened. About 1 a.m., the fire alarm goes off. Piercingly loud. Mm-hmm. Piercingly loud. And, of course, my wife and I sit up. And at first, you're like, are we on fire? You know, is there a fire? So you look around. You go around the house. Nothing. What happens is in our house, you've been to my home.
1: I have.
0: You know that man cave area?
1: Yeah, on the fifth floor.
0: there's an area. Yeah. You pass the study, pass the lanai.
1: That's right.
0: Round the billiard room.
1: Okay, I know where you're at now.
3: Can you take the elevator to get up there?
0: Elevator up. Mm-hmm. To get to it was difficult. But, there's how many smoke alarms are in that house? You know, there's a lot of smoke alarms. So I had to figure out from whence it was emanating. Well, it turned out to be in the bedroom adjacent to the man cave. It's like a spare room. And that's... So I go up there and look around, try to, you know, sniff it out. Dog's going crazy, as you can imagine. I mean, piercingly loud fire alarm noise. So I'm up and I climb on top of a chair and hit the button to stop it. That's all I could do.
1: Okay.
0: So it stops. So, all right. We looked around again. No issues. Back to bed. 5 to 8 minutes later, boom, goes off again. Okay, so I go back to that spot, hit it, back to bed. Same thing. 5 to 8 minutes later, goes off again. Now it's so bad. This is like now 1:20 a.m. So I say, well, I'm just going to sleep in this bed up here so that when it happens, I can get up. And I took the battery out of it.
1: Yeah.
0: I took the battery out. It's wired into the ceiling.
1: Okay.
0: I took it off. It was wired in. I took the battery out of it. Now I got that little chirp. You know, because there's no battery in it. Still, it went off over and over and over again. Then my wife starts Googling. Now it's 2 a.m. It's been off 8 times. I mean, oh, and I would get up on the chair and click it and get 6 minutes of sleep and get back and up again. And so my wife starts Googling, what is it? How do you stop it? That kind of thing. Now we go out to the breaker boxes in the garage to try to turn off. But it's written in this, what everything is written in this tiny little pencil, and I can't see it. It's 2:10 a.m. You know, it's 1:40 a.m. We're reading that. Can't read it. Can't do it. Finally, I discover you can detach it from the ceiling, which I didn't know. I kept trying to do that. I couldn't. Finally, I detached the bad one from the ceiling. But the main one keeps going, because it's detached, you know, because I've detached one.
1: Sure, yeah.
0: It's letting me know. I don't really know what to do. I mean, it probably went off 10 times. It really was horrific. I mean, it was just off. So I'm on, you know, zero sleep. I slept 3 hours. And it is so annoying. Now, anytime I ever complain about a fire alarm, people say, you know, you ungrateful bastard. It probably saved your life. It didn't.
3: There was no fire.
0: There was no fire. No. There was no smoke.
3: It's time to replace them.
0: All of them?
3: Yes. So, because this has happened to me twice, once at my parents' house and once when I was house sitting.
0: Yes, yes.
3: And so the first time at my parents' house, we just yanked them all out of the wall, which is very dangerous. I don't recommend that.
0: Yeah.
3: The second way is also dangerous, which is to do what you did.
0: Yeah.
3: And you flip the circuit and you have to leave it off until you have them replaced. It's just, I don't know how old they are, but they start doing that when they're old.
0: That's it. Well, they're very old.
3: Yeah.
0: That's it.
3: And you can replace the batteries all you want, but they just keep doing
0: it. It doesn't matter. It's awful. Mm-hmm. It's awful. I mean, it's awful.
3: I mean, when I was house sitting and it happened, first of all, I walked in. Well, before I walked in, I heard an alarm going off in the house.
0: Mm-hmm.
3: And I was like, is there somebody in here? Because they have like a security alm. Yeah. They have a carbon monoxide alarm. Yeah, they have a fire alarm. Mm-hmm. So I didn't know what it was. And I entered the house anyway, which I shouldn't have. But I went in and I called the people. And I was like, do you know which alarm of yours this is? And they ended up, I mean, they were on the phone with me forever. I replaced all of the batteries with brand new batteries. It didn't work.
0: No, it doesn't matter.
3: And the only thing you can do is leave the circuit breaker off or detach all of them.
0: if I go to Lowe's or Home Depot, can I find the very model or an updated model that will plug right in? Because there's a little wire hanging out of the ceiling, and it plugs into the smoke detector.
3: For smoke detectors, because they're for safety, I would always recommend hiring somebody. I know it's, you might be able to do it yourself, but just to make sure that they're absolutely done right, I would always recommend hiring somebody.
0: That's what I'm going
3: to
0: do. That's right. Well, by the 10th time, I almost set the house on fire.
3: Give it a reason to go off.
0: I was like, if you're going to do it, by God, we're going to get it. Now, it's happened, like I said, probably three times. I remember right after we moved in, this was 2020, and probably within 2 weeks, it happened. But when I pushed the button, it stopped, just one time. And we had had some work done on the hardwood floors. Like, it had to be sanded. And somebody the next day said, probably that dust from the sander got up in it, and that was the issue. Which, of course, is bull. No. I mean, you tell yourself that, but it's really not true. Yeah. I mean, intellectually, I knew that's not true. So then it happened, like, a few years later. Now, last time it happened, the fire department came. My wife thought, I was gone. It was like 4 a.m. I was already here. And my wife called 911. They said, we have to send the fire department. She had called the non-emergency line, but they said, we have to go. If the fire alarm's going off, we're sending them. So you know what my wife did? Put her makeup on.
3: Of course. Of course.
1: You never knew who's walking into the house.
3: And they're firemen. Yeah.
0: She said, I wanted to look just right. I mean, believe me, she FaceTimed me, and I was like, well, you're awfully made up.
3: Did she, now you weren't there, but did she do the, I'm sorry, I'm such a mess, I just rolled out of bed. Yes. Okay, yeah.
0: She did all of that.
3: Firemen.
0: And there were like 8 really attractive firemen, and they said then, you better replace these, you know, but I don't know what I'm doing. I guess I've got to call the man.
1: There's probably a guy. There's got
3: to
1: be a guy.
3: You can go to like the hire a person, Angie or whatever.
0: Okay,
3: and however many you need, they'll install them all. And
0: oh my gosh, BB Shea, how many do I need?
1: Well, how many hot dogs 40? Did Joey Chestnut eat? It's probably 60? About the same number.
0: What's the over under?
1: 66.
0: Oh my God! It kept me up all night.
3: And you could get it off and go back to sleep, it's like the fire alarm was just going off. Yes. Your heart's racing.
0: Oh, it was, and my ears. I mean, it was piercingly loud, and my head was just pounding. So I just got up and started, researching for this program. That's why I was running early. I got here earlier. Everybody came in early today. Rachel got here early, and BB Shea, poor man, didn't even have time to talk because he's so far behind our new game and everything. But that was traumatizing. I mean, it really was. But, I mean, I guess you just have to do what you just said and go just hire a professional to come in.
3: That's the only thing you can do. Yeah,
0: that's all there is to it. But it has to be completely redone because I cannot wake up to that again. That was miserable. And every time I would hit it, it would go back off again. And we were just looking at each other like, what? And my wife's like, you fix it. And I was like, what am I supposed to do? You try to be a man. I'm not a man.
1: There's just certain things, wiring, electricity. Yeah. I don't get into that, man.
0: I can't do that. Bill, you're talking about, now you are a fireman, so please give me some advice on this.
4: Yes, sir. P1 for about 10 years now.
0: Well, thank you very much. I really appreciate it.
4: Yes, sir. If it's not a monitored system, which it doesn't sound like it is because the fire department didn't automatically come out last night.
0: That's right.
4: You can just go to Lowe's or Home Depot and buy you a pack of battery-powered ones.
0: Uh-huh.
4: And they're supposed to be good for 10 years. They don't normally last quite that long, but just take the old ones down and put these right in place.
0: Okay, and the wires won't even have to be wired in then?
4: No, sir.
0: Okay.
3: Okay.
0: That's good advice.
4: Yes, sir. If you need a handyman, always call a fireman.
0: That's right. You're darn right. And you're probably the most attractive caller we've had in
3: weeks.
0: You
3: sound like it.
0: Rachel, hold on. Rachel's telling me to put you on hold. She's engaged, but she ain't married yet.
1: No, exactly. Yeah. There's still time.
3: I still have eyes.
0: Thank you, Bill. Really appreciate that. So again, what I'm going to do is that's exactly what I'm going to do. I'm going to take it to Lowe's, and I'm going to get the size. I'm going to tell the guy I want the size that will screw into the ceiling, but it'll just be battery powered.
3: I just picture you at Lowe's and the person working there looking at you and going,
0: what? BB Shea, the United States lays an egg last night and loses out of the World Cup. If you've missed this, we have a little bit of the game.
5: In field, the U.S. is hesitating. A bouncing ball picked up in the box. And that's the opening goal for Belgium. It was to catch
0: Belgium. Then we tied it here.
5: First reaction there on the cross. And now they are in an early hole against Belgium.
6: There's a man lying down behind the wall.
5: Tillman over. Malik Tillman, lightning strikes twice.
0: We tied at 1-1, but after that, it was all Belgium, and they won 4-1 last night. And from everything I read, the United States played very, very poorly.
1: Yeah, there was a lot of chatter going into this game. Mm. The red card, the reversal of the red card. Donald Trump was involved somehow.
0: The president.
1: Which I'm for. Look, if he wants to help the team out, say what you want to about him, but the man wants to see us win.
0: So they gave one of our main guys, I don't follow soccer.
1: Balogun.
0: He scored a goal in the last game.
1: Correct, yes.
0: And they gave him the red card in the last game, so he's supposed to sit this game against Belgium, which, of course, is the knockout round game. And Donald Trump apparently called somebody and said, he's playing. And he did. He
3: yes,
0: played.
3: Sir.
0: Yeah. He played.
1: Yeah.
0: Now, Trump denies that, but everybody's saying, oh, yeah,
1: he did it.
0: He put the phone call in, and you're for it.
1: I'm for it. I hope he did call.
3: I was going to say, with all the things that he has claimed, why would he not claim this?
0: I know, even if he didn't do it, he should claim it. I know, that's what I was thinking.
1: If this is a thing that you can do and, you know, appeal a red card, then why not?
0: I didn't know that was a thing, but we did appeal the red card, and they, you know, shortly before the game, were like, yep, he's playing, which Belgium was beside themselves.
1: Out of sorts, yes.
0: Didn't matter because Belgium easily won.
1: Yeah.
0: Easily won. That's disappointing for the U.S. because this was like supposed to be, you know, let's get it going.
1: I think they did okay. They made it to the round of 16. Nobody really expected it. I think we've done an amazing job hosting.
0: Well, no doubt about that.
1: I think a lot of people have said that this is one of the best and most memorable World Cups in a long time.
0: Well, I agree with that because of the way we... Hey, yeah, let's hang our hat on that.
1: You know, we're great.
0: We're great. Now, all three of the nations that are hosting are out. Canada, Mexico, and U.S.
1: I know.
0: All knocked out. A P1 listener sent an email. I don't know if y'all were on it. Biggie was. He sent an email saying, this will give you chills. It was some TikTok thing. It's like 8 minutes. And it was a song created about the World Cup and the U.S. and us hosting. And it showed scene after scene of people in Fenway Park and Times Square and all these, you know, all these foreign soccer fans, and it's, you know, I hate watched it. I was like, I'm not going to get into this. And as soon as I started it, you know, I'm weeping. I love it so much. I watched it twice.
3: Yeah,
0: I watched it twice, and I wrote the guy, and like, you got me, you know. And then, you know, 24 hours later, we just apparently played very, very poorly.
3: Well, that's one thing. You know, I not cared an ounce about it the entire time, but every time I see a video about somebody just saying how much they've enjoyed it here and all that, it does. It makes me, like kind of emotional.
0: Good. Are you going to follow it the rest of the way, BB Shane?
1: Yeah, I have two teams that I've been pulling for who are still in it.
0: You're not cheering? You weren't?
1: I was pulling for four teams. The U.S. was one of them, Ecuador, Norway, and Spain. Norway and Spain are still in it.
0: Why did you choose four teams?
1: My side piece is from Ecuador. And
3: excuse me?
0: Your side piece is from Ecuador?
1: My best friend's wife is from Ecuador. Okay. She's my side chick. And then Norway.
0: You don't have a wife or a side piece, and that's what you've just said.
1: Yeah, yeah.
0: My wife.
1: Sorry. My best friend's wife is from Ecuador.
0: Okay. So you chose them. Yeah. Okay.
1: Norway was here in Greensboro, the U.S., of course.
0: That's right.
1: And then Spain.
0: Yes, yes.
1: This is great.
0: Spain, why?
1: Because
0: they're great.
1: They're wonderful.
0: You just picked them. All right.
1: Yeah.
0: Who's going to win? France?
1: France.
0: Yeah, they look really good, apparently. I don't know anything about it either. I did hear about one guy, a British guy, player, a British player, who they sing Wonderwall, I guess, after they win. Am I right on that?
1: That's right. Yes.
0: You've seen that. Mm-hmm. So they were singing Wonderwall, and apparently he jumped back onto the pitch after singing with fans, injured himself, out for the rest of the tournament.
3: Nice.
0: Yeah. One of their guys, I don't think he was a major player, but I just was reading that in the celebration, he hurt himself. So he's out. I don't know much else about it.
3: Well, you can't miss out on Wonderwall.
1: No, you gotta watch that.
0: Must sing Wonderwall, of course. By the way, there's a Wonderwall question on our Stairway to Seven. Our inaugural Stairway to Seven game today is 2 hours from now. And fact-checker Rusty, who's been keeping track of all the put up or shut up rock and roll trivia games for Chris Dim, wrote a very long synopsis of what happened before his retirement and since he's played the whole year of 2026. He finished the year live, Chris Dim, 42 wins, 1 loss, 2 ties. He lost, some say he took a dive that last game. That was his only loss. He lost the very last game he ever played, which of course has gone down with some infamy. Prior to that loss, his only blemishes was a 9-9 tie to player Kyle. He had a low score of 5. Two players scored 1. Only one, Gay Dave, got skunked 7-0. Yeah, Gay Dave got beat 7-0.
3: I remember he was a little feisty, too.
0: Yes, he was. That was a long time ago. Now, after Chris Dim retired, we had the Digital Dim Games. Chris Dim finished with 47 wins, 1 loss, and 3 ties. The 1 loss came in a 5-6 loss to player Kyle on April 30th. That was a Throwback Thursday game. Richard tied him, Chris tied him, and Trey tied him. Scores were 7-7, 5-5, and 9-9. All told, he lost $105 of Biggie's money, along with 4 travel vouchers from Piedmont Triad International Airport. That's right. No money was lost when Biggie was out, and there were plenty of chances. Including today. Today would be one of those chances, yeah, if the money was back up again. Digital Dim averaged 8.1. The players averaged 4.1. And Digital Dim won 95.1% of the time. He had 5 perfect games, which, of course, we chose. So that wasn't very hard. And including the last one. To get the score exactly right between you two, BB Shea got it right 16 times. Red Rachel got it right 15 times. And the oldest game played was October 1st, 2011. Now those Digital Dim games go away, and we play Stairway to 7 as of today. Kicking it off, he on 7-7, which turned out to be a coincidence. Rusty says, let me offer you a pump-up song to mark the transition from old to new. Don't look back. A new day is dawning. It's a good one. And we play that game today in the third hour of this program. Nerve-wracking, but exciting.
1: It's going to go great.
0: We've played it a couple of times to practice, and we're adding a one-minute time element to it as well to ratchet up the stakes even more. And if you win, if you get 7 in a row right, rock and roll trivia questions, you come in and join us the last hour of a program of your choosing on a Friday.
3: I've never been more excited about anything in my life.
0: Needless to say, I don't want this to ever happen. We're making the question so that no one can win. Two Guys and Chris Show coming up. The celebrity who doesn't care what critics think, and one who is driven to tears by what critics think. That's on the way next. Two Guys and Chris Show. Rock 92. Meanwhile, Red Rachel stands by with this summertime forecast.
3: From the Go Green Plumbing, Heating, Air, and Electrical Weather Center, mostly sunny to start off the day and 92 degrees for the high. Clouds developing into the afternoon and afternoon thunderstorms likely. Rain overnight tonight and 72 for the overnight low. Tomorrow, 90 and thunderstorms likely tomorrow afternoon. 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
8: It's fascinating. Now, I'm not a huge spicy food fan. Red Rachel says you had, what was it? It was so spicy from Bojangles?
9: Yeah, they had this spicy Fuego burrito.
8: I didn't know they had burritos. At so Bojangles? They burritos?
10: It's brand new.
9: They brought back, I think the regular burrito, they might have already had that, but the spicy one is definitely new. Mm-hmm. They could both be new.
8: Yes.
9: And I tried it, and other than an actual ghost pepper, it was the hottest thing I've ever eaten.
8: Really?
9: It was so good.
8: The point, it was good. You liked the
9: heat. Oh, yeah.
8: And it was the point you had to drink milk because of it.
9: And I've never had to do that before. I've never had something that was so spicy that I had to drink milk.
8: Ooh, I can't have too spicy.
9: they might have put too much sauce on it or something. Then I look in the bag, and they have all this Texas Pete in the bag, too. Like, if it's not hot enough for you, add this.
8: Oh, I can't do it. I can't. It's too spicy. There's just too much. I can't do that. Oh, no. It's just even you just saying that just makes me, I don't care for that spicy food like that. And you were saying, too, that your fiance's father heard us talking about how, remember that woman who refused to move up at whatever fast food restaurant she was in? So they spit profusely in her burger and she got herpes. Well, he decided to try that too, and he has herpes. I don't know if they spit in or what. I don't know the restaurant, yeah. But he's got herpes, whatever. Did you watch any of the, now the big events, of course, this weekend were the 4th of July. My dog, Franklin, I was wondering how he'd do with the fireworks. Last year he was a puppy. I don't really recall what I think we were at the beach and there were fireworks over the ocean. I don't think he got to them. This time there were fireworks near our house, and he barked his head off for half of them. Then I guess got used to them and settled down. Did your dog go crazy? Sadly, 4th of July is the day we lose most pets. I mean, that go running because they're scared of the fireworks and they run away from their owners. Mm-hmm. Did your dog bark and go crazy?
9: He didn't bark, but he was definitely more uneasy than I've ever seen him. Mm-hmm. This is the first time we've had fireworks since moving into the new house.
8: Yes.
9: And he was shaking. And he normally isn't very cuddly or clingy, but he stuck to my leg all night. And at one point, he needed to go out, but he wouldn't go out by himself in the yard. So I put him on the leash, and him going out and seeing that the world wasn't falling apart kind of mm-hmm. helped.
8: That's good.
9: But
8: I do that every day. I go out. Well, it's still here.
9: I don't know how.
8: I mean, I'm very uneasy, and I cling to my wife's leg like your dog did. But at least it's still here. Travis, you wanted to comment on that Bojangles burrito that sent Red Rachel running for the milk. Go ahead.
10: Yes, it was very hot. I got it, and I can eat some pretty spicy stuff. I'm doing mm-hmm. fast, and I took one bite of that thing and put it down. My lips were on fire. Mm-hmm. I had to quit eating it.
8: Wow.
9: It hurt my mouth. I mean, I couldn't stop eating it. Like, my fiance was... He was like, if it's so spicy, why do you keep eating it? And I was like, because it's so good.
8: So you liked it through the pain.
9: Absolutely. It was delicious. Goodness. It has bow rounds on it.
8: Thank you, Travis. Oh, it has bow rounds on it. Well, BB Shea, surely you're going to be into this.
11: Yeah, I'm surprised I haven't had one already.
8: I am, too. When he just said, actually, he came in and said, I was crushing some bow rounds this weekend. That's an odd thing to say. But, yeah, I hear you. Did you have any hot dogs? It's 4th of July.
11: I had several. Yeah.
8: I figured.
11: I don't want to say how many, but I had a few.
8: That other big event, of course, was Taylor Swift's wedding with Travis Kelce. I felt like that was, maybe it's just I wasn't looking, but I didn't see it covered like
9: I
8: over.
9: I think that was their, I thought about it. That might have been their goal.
8: To
9: have it on
8: have
9: this
8: covered.
9: Big weekend mm-hmm. where people are going to be focusing on other things. Because I haven't heard, other than a couple little stories, I haven't heard anything about it.
8: I heard somebody wore white, a guest, like a backup dancer that was invited to the wedding, wore white. You don't do that to a wedding. That's you do
9: especially
8: not.
9: Especially somebody that could ruin you.
8: Oh my God. That is an absolute no-no.
11: Is there any sort of, you know, concession for that? Like, for example, I wore a seersucker suit to a wedding one time. I know it's sort of white. It's not fully white.
8: Well, I think no woman can wear white.
9: Yeah.
8: Okay, gotcha. For a guy, I don't think it's that big deal.
11: Because I got crap for that.
8: You did?
11: For wearing a seersucker suit to a wedding. They were like, that's white. You can't do that. And I'm like, it's not really
8: well,
11: that
8: for the
11: white.
8: Guy. For
11: yeah.
8: The, I mean,
9: hey, but, he had pants on. He could have come in shorts.
11: They were seersucker shorts. They were.
8: You know, I thought of you. The shorts. I read recently that if you're on a plane, you should not wear shorts because in the event you have to slide down that slide, which of course is 1 in 1,000, but if you have to slide down that slide, you will burn your thighs like nobody's business. Apparently it chafes very badly when you go down that, which I never thought of. But they're saying shorts are a bad idea on a plane.
11: Well, it looks like I'll go head first then.
8: Well, yeah, because I wear, who doesn't? It's hot on the plane sometimes.
11: It is.
8: I mean, if it's July, you're on the plane, you're in shorts. The other thing I heard about Taylor Swift's wedding is that there were a lot of A-listers who wanted invitations that were not invited. Like Meghan Markle is the latest.
9: Is she an A-lister?
8: Well, I mean, I think she would say
9: she wants to be an A-lister.
8: She wanted, from what I hear, she really wanted an invitation to that wedding and didn't get it. And so she was upset by it, apparently. And then they were, I read too about them, Harry and Meghan. They were supposed to travel back into the UK and he didn't get the security he wanted, so they canceled the trip. It was good, you know, he wanted extra security and all that kind of stuff. And I'll also thank a ton of firefighters who were saying what to do because of my smoke detectors now. Apparently, just getting old and going off in the middle of the night. That was, I mean, just mind-bogglingly bad. I can't even tell you how, you know, it just puts you right on edge. It went off over and over and over again. And also to Two Wheel Hardo, who says, now that the U.S. is out of the World Cup, can we all go back to not giving a good hot damn about something? It's fine. Yeah, I think.
11: We don't care as much.
9: I can't go back to it because I never left.
8: You never left it. He didn't either. He was with you. He didn't leave it either. Here are the celebrities that do and don't care what critics think. Taylor Sheridan says he never reads what any critic says about his work, and he doesn't care about awards at all. And he never reads what anybody says online about his shows. But he's wildly successful.
11: Taylor Sheridan. I don't think he has a problem with people complaining.
8: I don't either. I mean, I'm sure there are some that don't like it, but he's like, I don't care if people say good, bad, or otherwise. And he doesn't care about the awards at all either, which if he's being honest, that's, I think, somewhat rare that you really don't care about public opinion. The other day, you know, I've sworn off of all reading about commentary on this program. And the other day, Thursday, Biggie was not here, as you know, as he's not today. And I had a lunch. And after the lunch, I got in the car and my friend Curtis had texted and said, man, they hate you on Facebook today, don't they?
9: Oh, no. Don't tell me that.
11: It's every day, pretty much.
8: I was like, well, geez, I didn't know that. He's like, they are tearing you up on Facebook.
9: Sending you quotes and stuff, too.
8: Yeah, he's like, man, they think you are the worst on Facebook. Like, oh, okay, thanks a lot. Appreciate that. But anyway, Taylor Sheridan says he didn't care at all. Meanwhile, Lizzo, her latest album didn't sell very well. Critics didn't like it, and she was reduced to tears. Mm-hmm. I mean, she said, I'm crying over this. Why do you think? I would have thought she would have been a big deal. You know?
11: I mean, I think when you are an artist and you put stuff out there, I think it's a chance you have to take, yes, whether people are going to respond to it as well. And I know it hurts, but yeah. I mean, you work hard for something, and hearing people talk bad about it, that definitely affects you.
8: Regardless,
11: if you want to care or not.
8: So do you think Sheridan? I mean, Sheridan's been overwhelmingly successful.
11: Yeah, but I mean, how many flops has he had?
8: None,
11: really.
8: I mean, none that I know. Yeah. You know.
9: Well, another thing with Lizzo, she's had some scandals. I mean, issues with sexual harassment, and then she lost a ton of weight. I mean, she's still not like super skinny, but she. I mean, I think she genuinely, because she posted all about her journey, like showing her at the gym. I don't think she used a weight loss drug because it took her a long time to do it. She didn't like drop pounds quickly. She doesn't look, she doesn't have that Ozempic face or Ozempic, whatever it is. And I think that she thought this was going to be like her big comeback from the scandal, and it just didn't happen.
8: Why do you think it didn't? I would have thought that she had, it had been long enough that she hadn't released new music. She was really, really popular.
9: I love Lizzo. I haven't even heard the album though, but I'm a big fan.
8: Isn't it surprising that it flopped? I would have thought it would have been like, you know,
11: I mean, I don't think people think about her as much as they used to.
8: Did she wait too long?
11: I think she waited too long. I mean, she had a moment, and not to say that the album's bad. I've never listened to it, but it could just be bad.
9: And another thing too, and I've noticed, because she had a single come out maybe a year or two ago, and unfortunately, it sounded a lot like stuff she had already done. And it's one thing to have your sound, but to kind of copy and paste, it could be that this is just way too similar to other things she's done.
8: Maybe. We have a theme song for the Stairway to Seven game today, and I ran it through AI, man, and that thing spit it right out. Except I made one mistake. You know, Stairway to Seven is the title of the game. So I went to this website, and they were like, we'll make a song. Just type in your lyrics. So I type up all the, you know, this little funny little 30-second jingle, and I said, sing it to the tune of Stairway to Heaven. But unfortunately, the singer then went like, sing this to the tune of Stairway to Heaven, and didn't sing it to the tune of Stairway. It didn't get that, you know, so that messed me up for a while. And then I couldn't quite ever get it right, but we have them here today. I was a little disappointed in that, let me say that. There is also criticism coming today from Whoopi Goldberg. She missed a couple of episodes of The View. She's in Italy on vacation and had to be delayed because the volcanoes there are erupting. Wherever she is, the volcano was erupting, and therefore she was not able to make her flight back.
12: I am in Sicily right now, and Mount Etna decided to go off today. We have spent most of the day trying to get back to the United States, and all of the airports are closed here. So I will be back as soon as I can. And I know that we got all kinds of stories about our different vacations. Well, I think my story just takes the cake. A volcano ate my homework.
8: I'll bet almost no one cares that Whoopi Goldberg is stuck in Italy and not back on The View. You know, I just don't know. That show is completely out of my view.
11: Who watches that show? I don't know anybody
9: else. It's been on all these years.
8: It's been on 30 years.
9: I've never met a single person that watches it, ever.
8: Really?
9: I've never met a single person that watches it.
11: Like for fun, like enjoys it.
9: Because there are people that watch it because they hate them.
8: What about, I would think women are the target audience. Don't you think women? But it comes on at like, what, 9 a.m., 11 a.m.? I don't even know. But people generally hate most of the women on the show. I mean, you never hear anything good about them. And then sometimes, of course, politicians will go on there and everything. But it must be doing something right. It's been on.
11: I mean,
8: on
11: the crowd is always packed.
8: And it's been on for almost 30 years. I mean, Barbara Walters was the one that started that show. Mm-hmm. She wanted a place where women could go on and with differing opinions. And I think what it really became was a really liberal show that a lot of people hate.
9: Yeah, I was going to say, I mean, it wasn't always the way that it is. Yeah. And I could see why that would have been a very valuable thing for women to watch. But now it's, I mean, if you watch it and a person of a different political opinion comes on, it's like they're in the shark tank.
8: Oh, they get crushed.
9: Yeah.
8: They do. They get torn up by Joy Behar. I wouldn't go against Joy Behar, I'll tell you that. And I wouldn't go against Whoopi Goldberg either. I steer clear. One time they walked off. Bill O'Reilly was on, and Joy and Whoopi walked off. And I guess Whoopi had a bad back or something. Took it forever to get off the stage.
9: If you're going to make a dramatic exit.
8: It was pretty rough. Oh, speaking of Barbara Walters, there's reason to play her interview. Remember when Matthew McConaughey was interviewed by Barbara Walters? This was a long time ago. I mean, Barbara's been dead for a while. But McConaughey admitted that he never wears deodorant, he doesn't shower that often.
13: I read that you chew tobacco, you sleep naked, you own chickens and goats, and you haven't worn deodorant in 20 years.
14: Fact.
8: Well, not, so you know McConaughey. Mm-hmm. Would you be okay with his man sense?
9: No, you don't.
8: How about your fiance? Would you be okay with his man scent, just the way he smells?
9: If he said to me, now, sometimes, you know, you get a little extra sweaty, but if my fiance, when I get home today, says, hey, I've decided I'm not wearing deodorant anymore, I'd say, well, here's your suitcase.
8: Oh, really?
9: Yes.
8: You'd be that upset by it. The reason I brought it up is because Jerry O'Connell, who, you know, actor, he's married to Rebecca Romijn. And he says her deodorant has stopped working, but he doesn't tell her because he likes the way her natural body smells. That, like, she thinks it is working. It's not. And so he now is saying, I'm not telling her that because I like the way it smells. You know, I'm here for it, even though the deodorant doesn't work anymore. It does. It does lose its punch after a while. You have to change brands or something, I think. Well, Jerry O'Connell says it's great. Same with McConaughey.
11: Yeah, but people like McConaughey and Rebecca Romijn, they just smell good regardless of if they have deodorant
8: on.
11: McConaughey, no matter how sweaty he gets, no matter how hot it is, he still probably smells nice.
8: You think hot people smell better
11: than
8: normies?
9: I mean, possibly, maybe they have better diets, and, you know, maybe that contributes to it. But I don't. Also, I feel like men, I don't even feel like it. Men sweat more than women. I mean, we have different smells, but men just sweat a lot more.
8: But don't you, if it's not an overpowering stench, isn't that like a manly smell to you?
9: I can tell you, I have an easier time putting up with a man smell than a woman smell. Like when I, like if I forget to put deodorant on, I'm disgusted with myself.
8: And you can tell.
9: Yes.
8: You, me too. Sometimes I forget and then I go off to the gym or something. I have to keep my arms real close.
9: Yeah. That's terrifying.
8: You ever do that move? I've got my arms folded in.
9: Let me get that for you.
8: Yeah. And people, it's not, I was so embarrassed. I reached puberty late. Okay. I know that's hard to believe, but I did. And so we'd play basketball and we were in tank tops. You know, I was on the basketball team. Well, I was 14. Everybody had hair under their arms except me. So I just would keep my arms down.
11: T-Rex arms. Yeah.
8: My rebounding numbers were not what they should have been. Plus, I was the tallest guy on the team.
9: You're supposed to be good at basketball.
11: Get in there, Chris. Damn.
8: They were like, why can't you get a rebound? I was like, I don't know. And my arms, I T-Rexed arms it the whole way. Finally, I got smart and put a T-shirt on under my jersey. But I was so embarrassed. Do you know the degree I went to? Well, I'll tell you. I mean, this is...
9: Oh, gosh.
8: You would not believe what I did. Because I was so embarrassed that I had not reached puberty and everybody else had. Also coming up here on the Two Guys Named Chris, speaking of children, how much should an 8-month-old weigh? One weighs way, way too much. That story next. 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
8: So I was telling you, total source of embarrassment for me when I was 14. I was still hadn't reached puberty. Everybody around me had, okay? Everybody on the basketball team, everybody, gym class, all of that. So you can imagine how embarrassed I was by it. And like, we weren't taking showers in gym, but we were taking our shirts off and stuff, putting on deodorant and all that stuff. So all these guys had hairy armpits, and I thought, I'm dead. You know, I don't have it. So what I did, well, in basketball, I kept my arms down, so rebounds would just hit me right in the face.
9: Worth it.
8: Yeah. Can't tell you how many times. It's right to the melon. So in gym class, one time, this is true, I went home, and I had my hairbrush, which had a bunch of my head hair in it, and took tufts of it out and glued it under my arms so that I would appear to have underarm hair. Now, did that work? Of course not.
7: No.
8: It looked so, I mean, but mostly it just gave me a rash.
9: Were the guys at school going like, whoa, you got underarm hair now?
8: I don't think they cared.
9: No,
8: I don't
9: probably
8: think,
9: not.
8: I don't think they cared at all, but I wanted, like, and then that day I was just like, you know, in there like, stretching, you know, with my shirt off.
7: Are those pubes on your underarm?
11: What is that?
8: But it was my head hair. Yeah. So it looked, you know, completely different. Then once it came in, it's just like it cut a swath across me. So there was hair everywhere. Yeah. You know, now. And then I was just like, oh my God, now it's terrible.
9: So strange. I mean, it's just because growing up a female, as soon as you get one hair, it's like, here's your razor.
8: Yeah, right. Get rid of it.
9: Start shaving it.
8: Get rid of it. And now I dehair myself. You know, I not the underarms, but, you know, from neck to knee, I dehair. Whereas back then, all I did was pray for. I'd go to bed at night praying that I would get some sort of body hair, underarm hair. Terrible, terrible idea. But and nobody really caught it, I don't think, but it was embarrassing.
9: You always think people are paying way more attention to you than they really are.
8: Exactly. They're not. You know, we used to borrow each other's deodorant. Do you think that was?
11: Oh, God.
8: You think that's bad?
11: Yeah.
8: It's like we would, you know, I didn't even need it, honestly, because I was hairless. But the other guy would be like, yeah, let me borrow your deodorant, you know, because I was trying to pretend that I was something that I wasn't.
9: If my options were not wear deodorant or borrow my friend's deodorant, I would borrow it any day.
8: Yeah.
11: I got an infection from doing that.
8: You did?
11: Yeah. I can't use deodorant with aluminum anymore because of that.
8: Really?
11: Yeah.
8: Whose did you
11: borrow? My brother used my deodorant without me knowing,
8: mm-hmm.
11: and then I used it, and then I just broke out. It smelled terrible. It was bad under my
8: And you think
11: underarms.
8: It was because he used
11: Yeah, I think he had something, and then he gave it to me.
8: Well, there is that aluminum-free stuff. That apparently
11: I have to use all natural stuff now.
8: And you find it works?
11: Yeah, it works fine. It smells great.
8: And it's better for you.
11: It is, yeah.
8: I've considered that myself. But it's expensive. You know, like everything else.
11: Well, Arm & Hammer works, and it's not terribly expensive.
8: Is that one that you can get?
11: Yeah.
8: Yeah. Maybe I'll consider that. There's a note today about, we were just talking about the movies, and Obsession has made history. It's a record now. Obsession has made more money at the box office than any movie ever that was made for under $1 million. It broke another record. I mean, it is a phenomenal
11: That's
8: movie.
11: Awesome.
8: It is. I mean, that movie is just great. It was made for $750,000. It has earned just over $400 million worldwide. Highest grossing film ever with a budget of $1 million or less. Only film other than that to ever pull it off was Enter the Dragon in 1973. There have been some others. Paranormal Activity, The Blair Witch Project are big, and now Obsession. And they're saying it's a phenomenon. Like Gen Z filmmakers now are in their early 20s and they're seeing all this stuff on YouTube and learning how to promote the movie.
11: Mm-hmm.
8: You know, when Blair Witch Project came out, that blew everybody away too because it was showing like found footage. You know, that was the thing then. It was like, we thought it was real. You know, we thought that it was marketed on the internet. That was when it was like a website was created for it. What year was Blair Witch Project? Late 90s?
11: 99.
8: Yeah. And it was marketed through the internet. And we were like, ooh, that's interesting. That's weird. But now, of course, it's done on social media and YouTube. And that's what's worked for Obsession. And it's a phenomenal movie. I mean, it's quality. It's a really quality.
11: And I think this is good. It gives, you know, lesser known directors an opportunity, you know, especially young directors, because you have to be somebody to really get a, you know, a movie made now,
8: yeah,
11: but not anymore because of this, which is great.
8: I mean, it can be done.
11: Yeah, for
8: tough.
11: Sure.
8: Got to be really tough. Well,
9: another thing, too, because they're all unknown actors.
8: Mm-hmm.
9: They don't have to make a huge salary. Like, if you want to get a big celebrity in there, you have to pay them money. These people that were his friends.
8: Yeah.
9: And so he just hooked them up. He probably wrote the movie around them to put them in the movie.
8: Even still, if you're completely unknown, $750,000 is a lot of money to
11: for
8: raise.
11: For sure.
8: I mean, you know, I know people who have made films, and they've come to me asking for like $5,000 to support the film, and I've said the same thing every time. No.
9: Well, and it seems like a lot, but really, I mean, if you're making a movie budget,
8: well, it's nothing for a movie budget. But if you're just like
9: a person,
8: a person, and you're out of college and you want to make a movie, and it costs $750,000, I mean, how do you got to get everybody you know? You better get him interested in the movie.
9: Mm-hmm. And he had been doing, worked. He had been, this director, he had been doing other projects. I've seen other little things he had done. So he's been in the business probably since he was a teenager.
8: Well, it's impressive. It's very, very impressive. Another record broken. California skateboarder is breaking his own record by skating over 3,000 miles across the U.S. in 39 days. That's the goal. He's halfway there. His name's Chad Caruso. From Venice Beach, California, he's going to Jacksonville, Florida. He's halfway across the country right now. He averages 72 miles per day on a skateboard. That's
11: very, yeah.
8: That is impressive because that's like, almost three marathons, 2.5 marathons on a skateboard every day. I wonder what the hardest part would be of that. Do you think he falls while he's out there on the...
11: Probably keeping the wheels intact and changing the wheels constantly. Because when you're riding a skateboard on like asphalt, like a road, that takes a toll on the wheels.
8: You ever skateboard?
11: I've tried several times.
8: Yeah, that's tough.
11: It is.
8: I can't do anything. That's the second most embarrassing thing besides my underarm hair debacle was when I tried to roller skate and I had to hold on to the... I mean, my sister and her friends took me roller skating and they were teenagers. I was about 10 and I'm holding on to the bar and I got all the way across the arena and they were like, couples only. And everybody they put the spotlight on, they put the spotlight on and literally said, get off the rink. You know, I had to crawl in front of everybody. No. I couldn't move. It's awful. The other record that has been set is a mom says her 8-month-old son weighs 41 pounds, and they're thinking that's the heaviest any 8-month-old has ever been. I don't think there is a record for newborns and their weight, but that's big. 41 pounds at 8 months old.
9: How does that happen?
8: She says she's not sure. She says that she's fed him like all of her friends have fed their babies, but he was at 33 pounds by 6 months, and he's continuing to grow rapidly. When he was born, he was 7 pounds, 4 ounces. Her name's Jessica High. Her son's name is Axel. And she's asking doctors, like, what to do. They got to put him on some sort of diet.
9: When I was a baby, I gained a bunch of weight right at the beginning. And my mom took me to the doctor, and they said, stop feeding her so much. And the doctor said if I got hungry when it wasn't time to eat, to put my fingers in my mouth.
8: Oh, just shove your own fingers in your mouth.
9: Yeah.
8: Yeah. What about a pacifier?
9: I guess I didn't like those.
8: Yeah. Boy, God, my kids had a hard time getting off the pacifier, especially my daughter. You know, those pacifiers, that's why I had such buck teeth. Because they, you know, when your teeth are coming in.
9: Sucking your thumb will do that, too. I did that a lot.
8: Oh, yeah. Me, too. My son was sucking his thumb in the womb. We had the in utero pictures of him, and he's got his fingers or his thumb in his mouth.
9: It's a natural instinct.
8: It is, obviously, yeah. But this kid is 41 pounds, and doctors have said, don't worry, he can be a sumo wrestler. Say that. She said it's funny, he's a sweet little boy, but everybody looks at him like, my God, that's big.
11: That's what we say about Biggie.
8: I didn't want to say it. He's not here today. In 43 years, this child will be skipping work somewhere. Little Axel's not here today. Coming up on the Two Guys Named Chris Show, speaking of missing, the missing soccer fan who wasn't actually missing. His story next, Two Guys Named Chris Show. Rock 92. 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
17: Well, now, stop me if you've heard this. You know, my dog, Franklin, who is now a year and 4 months old. He's eating a sports bra.
18: Uh-huh.
17: He's eating multiple socks, foam, all these different things. They always find stuff in his gut whenever they're, you know, garbage gut for this dog. So my wife on July 1st, I would say, put an American themed bandana on him.
18: Mistake.
17: Yes, mistake. I actually have a picture of him with the American themed bandana. Now it's, look at that. That dog should be a model.
18: Look at that dog.
17: Look at that dog with the bandana. See the blue?
18: He's so precious.
17: Yeah.
18: It's such hard to believe he's such a monster.
17: Yeah. Yes, it is, isn't it? I mean, look at that dog. That is a beautiful
18: that
17: dog.
18: Looks like an AI generated photo. It's so cute.
17: I know. And I keep saying, as much as this dog has cost me, can he not make some money model somehow model? Can I not send that to somebody and put an AI dog food over it?
18: Or is there a market for this on OnlyFans?
17: Yes.
18: I bet there is.
17: Do you love dogs that much that I can put him up? Is there an OnlyFans for pets?
18: Mm.
17: I don't know. Anyway, my wife put the bandana on him. And on July 2nd or 3rd, we got up and she said, have you seen his bandana? I mean, it was around his neck. And all of us were like, no, have not seen the bandana.

0: So we search everywhere for it, of course. She says, go out in the yard and look for it. I go out in the yard. I don't see. There's no red, white, and blue bandana. So, of course, we think he's eaten the bandana. So the question is, are we going to let him try to throw it up after a month or poop it out after so long? Or am I going to take some steps? Because now it had been in his system 36 hours by the time we really figured it out. The last time anybody remembered seeing it was like at 9 o'clock at night, and it was the morning of the third before we were like, oh, wait a minute. You know, where is it? So my wife said, get the hydrogen peroxide. Let's go and force him to throw up. And you should have seen me chase him around the yard trying to get him to, you know, trying to get him to take hydrogen. Smart enough that he knows better, you know, when I put, I've got the syringe of hydrogen peroxide. My wife and I are fighting over it. I get it into his gut. He does the, he spits a lot of it out and it rolls out the side of it. Then he goes, keeps it in.
1: It's too delicious to get rid of.
0: Keeps it down. Now, I've only had success with that one time. He ate saran wrap one time and I got him to throw it up right after he ate it. We witnessed him eat it. I gave it to him. He threw it up. This time around, he did not do that. So for 2 days, I followed him around, watch, and I would watch him do his business, waiting for a little blue or red corner of a bandana to come out. And I would stand behind him, wanting to grab the bandana and pull it out. I've heard you have to do that.
1: Just like a magician.
0: Yes, yes, like a magician in the worst trick of all time. This is the worst magician's trick of all time. You make the bandana appear, and it just keeps on coming. Fine, I just told her, I'm tired of following around. I'm getting down on, you know, b-hole level.
1: You're to very, think. Very intimate with him at this point.
0: Yes, I'm taking him on more walks. It's 102 degrees. I'm taking him on walks, all that. Finally, on the 4th of July, that morning, my wife sees something underneath the credenza, where the TV is, like the table it sits on. He had flung it underneath there. He was playing with it and had flung it. He did not eat it.
2: Well, that's great news.
0: Isn't it? It had a chunk out of it. But
1: oh,
0: a small
1: and you made him bite. Throw up for nothing.
0: I made him throw up for nothing.
2: You were following around his beehole for
0: I checked
2: nothing.
0: His beehole.
1: I was thinking to myself, and I'm not, you know, insulting anybody, but that's like tying up a string of hot dogs around BB Shay's neck. Like, what were you guys thinking?
0: I know.
1: It's really now stupid. That he didn't eat it, I'm like, okay, that's
0: but
1: great.
0: But it was like, how did he even get it? I mean, it was tied around his neck. I don't even know how he must have rubbed up against something to get it off. He hated it.
1: I've never been able to keep a bandana on my dog.
0: On your dog?
1: No, he'll get it off in record timing.
0: Well, he got it off and then she, boy, this picture came on the 4th of July itself, the picture I just showed you. So we put it back on him for 30 seconds, long enough to take that picture, and then took it right back off him. But he should be on some sort of magazine or something. And of course, everybody says he's cute, and we say he's lucky he's cute or he'd be dead. That's always
1: that's his only defense mechanism.
0: That's the only thing.
1: That's his only survival skill.
0: Then we go over to this was a 4th of July incident. At the lake, you know, we do lake living on 4th of July. Very hot. And it's a group, it's my wife's family, me, everybody. And there's a group of like early 20 somethings that are out on the lake when we get there. I mean, I didn't do any boating or anything like that, but there's like probably 8 20-somethings out there. And I'm sitting inside. My wife didn't want to go outside. So hot, you know, as you can imagine. Mm-hmm. So we're sitting there inside, and the group of 20-somethings come up, and they're back in from the boat. All right. Now, one of them, I don't even know her. It's somebody's girlfriend who is there. I have no idea who she is. She's wearing a T-shirt that says USA that comes down to, you know, to her waist. And as she walks by, I can see her, and my wife's 78-year-old uncle can see her. We're sitting next to each other on the couch. And as she walks behind the couch, it's nothing but buttocks. And I'm like, she's not wearing anything. I thought she is naked from the waist down. So I turned to him and I said, did you just see that? And he goes, you better believe I did. Now, I'm 55 and he's 78. We have to sit there while this 22-year-old girl goes by, and literally, I guess she's wearing a thong.
2: Yeah.
0: Because there is no, I mean, and the T-shirt, it would be like somebody wearing nothing but a T-shirt and getting up and going to the bathroom in the middle of the night. I mean, a girl. Mm-hmm. And she was in the bathroom, and I was like, what are we going to do when she comes out of the bathroom? I don't, you know. It's like an eclipse. You know you're not supposed to look at it.
2: You're not supposed to look at it, but you have to.
1: You just can't look away.
0: Right. So I leaned. Others are sitting there. Two couches are across from each other. And you remember that episode of Friends? Phoebe's dating this guy, and every time he comes in shorts, his testicles are hanging out.
1: Wants to tell him.
0: And nobody wants to tell him. So I say to the guys and ladies across, I said, see if you notice anything interesting about this girl that's coming out of the bathroom. So she comes out, they get a look at her, and they look back at me, and they're like, this is inappropriate. But what are you supposed to do, you know? So nobody says a word, and all day, I mean, she's just, I mean, they're just out there. She's wearing a thong. What girls wear now, it's unbelievable.
1: It's kind of hard to find a bathing suit that's not
0: that
1: cut
0: right?
1: anymore.
0: Right?
1: I have found some because I don't, especially when I'm like with my family, mm-hmm. that's so weird. But yeah, that's just like how they make bathing suits now. They're meant to be more thong design.
0: Well, I was going to ask you because it was, I mean, honestly, because of the way the shirt was coming down, I thought she's not wearing anything. I mean, she is completely naked. And you can only imagine what myself and her 78-year-old uncle, we just laid on the couch. I mean, what else was there to do? And I'm with you because, like, I was at Myrtle Beach a couple of years ago, and, of course, all those thong bathing suits go by. And it's just like, my goodness. I mean, maybe you're right that that's about the only bathing suit you can get these days.
1: Somebody was recently talking to me about they were at a public pool and there were lifeguards. Mm-hmm. And the person said that the lifeguards were hussies, is what he said, because they were wearing, you know, kind of the thong style. And he said, you know, they shouldn't be dressing like that. I mean, there are children here. And I was like, well, were you looking? And he said, yeah. And I said, because they were probably children.
0: Well, yeah.
1: Lifeguards are usually teenagers.
0: Of course. Well, the youngest person at this party was 15, and my wife said there were children there, and I was like, well, those children probably really enjoyed the show.
1: Yeah.
0: I don't think, I mean, like, the youngest people were like 15, 17, 18, and then there's this group of 20-somethings, and then the rest of us who are older, and she was like, there are children there, and I was like, well.
1: I mean, you know, you start to drown in the pool, you get rescued by somebody wearing a thong, is it that bad?
0: I guess not. I mean, But I was shocked. I guess you're right that that's how it is.
2: You know, aside from the bathing suits, I'm always surprised how many young ladies show midriff nowadays.
0: Really?
2: Yeah, the midsection. Mm. I was downtown on 4th of July, and I feel like every young girl I walked by had her midsection showing.
0: And do you think do you have to have the right body to show that?
2: No.
0: Everybody, no.
2: You'd be surprised
1: how
2: many
0: people just show it off.
2: Bodies are still showing their midriff.
0: Boy, because now when I was young, the style was to wear that, you know, like half cut guys too.
2: Yeah.
0: And I didn't have the body.
2: Well, when I remember being at school and that was part of the rule book, you cannot show midsection.
0: Oh, really?
2: And now it seems like a lot of people show it.
0: I think girls like to show off a little belly button ring too.
1: Mm-hmm.
2: That too.
0: Okay. Yeah. You're right. And, but when I was, now, when I was young too, like tank tops were in, you know, and I didn't have the body to show it off. And I would try it and people would make fun of me and, you know, man boobs and all that. You had to be in good shape. And this girl was in good shape. But I was shocked. I was wondering if that is right. That's the all the bathing suits are now.
1: And even if they're not, they ride up so easily.
0: Mm-hmm.
1: They're so uncomfortable.
0: Well, are they?
1: Yeah.
0: I mean, poor women. I mean, that must be uncomfortable. It has to be uncomfortable. Jeez, Anonymous, you're talking about women and them showing midriff these days. Go ahead.
3: I was going to say, you can ask Rachel. I know she will back me up, but if you go to purchase a shirt these days, they're short. Mm-hmm. Like, I'm almost 50. I cannot find a shirt that is not, like, half a shirt anymore. I'm waiting for it to come back in style when I can actually get a whole shirt.
0: Yeah. That's right.
1: I mean, yeah, when I was 19, I'd show off my midriff, but...
0: You don't anymore.
1: No, I don't want anybody looking at me.
0: All right. But, you know, you could. Not to be over the line. Not to be
1: over the line.
0: Not to be over the line, but you know, you could still show off your midriff if you wanted to. That's crazy to me, Anonymous, that they don't, that, you know, come on. Not all of us want to show off our midriff.
1: Yeah, even if you buy a regular t-shirt, it's just in general, like the way that they're made, they're just not long enough to accommodate for the way a female body works.
0: Yeah, I guess that's exactly right. So you got to go to, like, you know, the old lady store, Kato's or whatever.
1: Yeah,
0: I don't know.
1: They know me over there.
0: Yeah. That's the place with Dress Barn. You got to go over to Dress Barn and get something like that. Speaking of swimming, an 11-year-old boy is being hailed a hero. He's in Kentucky. He saw an unconscious man at the bottom of his apartment pool. His name is Avery Woolery. And when he did it, he dove in and pulled the guy to safety. The guy had an event went into the water, but he's going to be okay now. Cardiac event. He was at the bottom of the water.
1: Wow.
0: The kid pulled him out. They called 911. CPR was performed, and he's okay. This is the kid and his dad.
4: Someone's got to do something. No one was doing anything, so I put on my goggles. I went underwater. I grabbed him up. I just felt really bad because there was no way that I was going to let another man die today. He's a human being. He should be treated as such.
5: I'm proud of him. Somebody, when I was walking up here, said, thank you. You taught him how to swim.
0: How about that?
2: Who's this kid?
0: He's 11. I mean, he's well-spoken.
2: That's insane.
0: Awfully well-spoken for 11,
1: too. He's more mature than anybody in this room.
0: I take offense to that, but yes, you're right. I mean, diving in. One time when I was young, I was on a trip with my friend Brian Thomas. His family had a house like on the river, his extended family. And he invited me sometimes, like during the summer. And his little cousin, who was probably six, fell off the pier into the water, 6 feet of water probably. And I was like, well, let me get her. And I started taking my shoes off. And somebody else, well, Brian, just dove in with his shoes on and saved her. And he was the hero. And I said later, but I was going to do that. And I was going to, but
1: I thought about it.
0: These Nikes were brand new. And these were Air Jordan brand new Nikes. And the girl, he did save her. I mean, he really did. But I was going to, it just, you know, do you jump in with your shoes on? Notice the 11-year-old here put his goggles on.
1: I mean, he took the time.
0: You don't really have to do that. The soccer fan who was missing but wasn't really missing was in Barcelona. He's from England. If you missed it, the U.S. got knocked out of the World Cup last night. They lost 4-1 to Belgium, to which a lot of people said, now we can stop pretending to care about soccer. It's over. That's it. You know, it was a nice little run while it lasted, but clearly we're not in the class of the rest of the world. There's a soccer fan named Michael Hewitt, 65. He was on his way to the World Cup in Boston. So he had a flight from London that connected through Barcelona. When he got to Barcelona, he had lost his phone. He searched everywhere for it in the airport, so he did not have his phone. He got on the plane with the phone. They searched the plane for him, everything. No phone to be found. That's where all his ticketing was on the phone. So instead of trying to figure out a way to get to Boston, he decided to just stay in Barcelona and party and watch the World Cup on television. Because he had no phone, he did not tell his family, and he posted nothing to social media and just didn't have a phone for 10 days. He wound up buying a new phone while in Barcelona, but he didn't have one for 10 days. He just had a great time. Well, meanwhile, his brother reported to the authorities that he was missing, and there was a manhunt. All over London for him. They didn't even realize he had made it out to Barcelona, and they called the authorities in Boston and said, please look for him in Boston. The last place they thought to look was Barcelona. Finally, he went on home, and they were like, where have you been? He's like, I was partying in Barcelona.
2: Hanging out.
0: Nothing, yeah, nothing. He really was not missing. 10 days. 10 days.
1: That's like a dream come true. It is, gosh, like you go on a trip you weren't expecting. You don't have your phone. Nobody can bother you.
0: Completely off the grid. Completely off the grid for 10 days, and his family was, of course, upset. His brother said, we're happy, and we're angry. It's how I feel every day with Diggy. I'm happy, but I'm angry. You know, that's how you live. We're happy, we're angry, we're embarrassed. We said to Mr. Hewitt, the brother, did you think about picking up a phone and telling somebody where you were? He said, I never even thought about it. He's like, I'm 65 years old. Why do you care?
1: He's a grown man.
0: He's a grown man. I love
2: that he embraced it, too.
0: He did. No, he did.
2: If that were to happen to me, I'd be freaking out.
0: If you lost your phone?
2: Absolutely.
0: He was like, okay.
1: He's thriving with no technology. Yeah. That's awesome.
0: Yeah, he did. He just went to the pub, the bars, and watched and got a... Now, how do you get a hotel? I guess he has a wallet.
2: Yeah.
0: But he didn't have his phone and didn't care. Did not call anybody. I mean, I don't mind it either. I thought it was all right. You know, that's kind of cool. Now, if that happened, if your brother went on a trip, you got a brother.
2: Yeah.
0: You're two. If your brother went on a trip going to Spain to watch the World Cup in 4 years, let's say it's held somewhere, wherever it is, and they connect through Montreal and they lose their phone and just spend 10 days in Montreal partying, are you worried? Do you call the authorities? What do you do?
2: Rachel probably talks to her brother more than I do. Yeah. It wouldn't be a shock to me if that happened to my brother and I didn't know about it.
0: Really?
2: Yeah.
0: Yeah. I guess, but same.
1: I mean, I would be a little alarmed because we do talk pretty much every day. But if it did happen, and then whenever he got back, I know his line would be, he uses this line all the time, and it works every time. He goes, oh, I forgot.
0: Right. Just forget
1: it. And then I can't be mad at him because he truly did forget. Like, he probably thought to call me, thought to call my parents, and then he just forgot.
0: I think I'm with you. Once you're 65, you don't owe anybody any explanation.
2: Kids or anything, who cares?
0: Authorities did say they spent some time.
1: That's the worst part.
0: They put his name on posters around town and stuff. You're like, have you seen this man?
1: If it's out of character for you, and you know it's out of character for you, you probably should prevent, a missing person search. But some people, they just do that. They just go places.
0: Very on. Another crime here. You were talking about the Bojangles burrito that you thought was so hot that you got and how much you liked it. There's a woman who's in trouble today because she was at Taco Bell and they took such a long time with her order, she flashed her gun at the worker behind the counter. Well, they arrested her and she said, come on, I'm just trying to get
2: them. Come on.
1: She's just lighting a little fire under him.
0: I mean, she said, they got her for reckless endangerment. She's like, I'm not going to shoot it. She
2: showed it to
0: him. She pulled back her jacket and showed it.
2: You get that gordita.
0: Take a look. Stat. And by the way, she got it very quickly after that. I guess if you flash a piece, you're going to get your gordita or whatever.
1: Well, I mean, if it came out quickly after that, what was the holdup, you know?
0: Yeah, good point. Exactly. Well, they certainly got to hopping then. This was in Maryland. The woman's name is Ashley Andrews, 30 years old. And she said, look, I had a bad day. I just wanted my Taco Bell order. I showed him the gun. They got her for reckless endangerment. Can't do it.
1: When you're going to Taco Bell, usually things aren't going great.
0: Right. I guess they weren't. And that's exactly. And she did flash some metal at them. You're not carrying your piece, are you, at all times? Or are you? I shouldn't ask.
1: I can't disclose.
0: I shouldn't ask that. That's right. People tell me, I know a woman who carries a gun, and she's always just like, yeah, I'll show it once in a while just to show people.
1: I don't do that, but I always have some sort of weapon with me.
0: Yeah, I don't blame you. I mean, as a woman, I would. My daughter has mace and brass knuckles and all that
1: stuff.
0: That's
1: the worst. Some bars, if you have mace on your key ring, they'll make you take it off. And I'm like, have it because I'm here.
0: Yeah, they do?
1: Yeah. There's actually one right down the street here that if you try to go in, for security, when they check your ID at the door, they're like, you can't bring that in here.
0: Why? Were they afraid?
1: Well, they definitely don't want you to misuse it inside of their establishment. But I'm like, yeah, well, I have to walk back to my car later tonight.
0: Yeah, right. Yeah, you'd want it at that point.
1: I don't go to bars that don't allow me to have it.
0: More news from other countries and more crime. French police have recovered a Pablo Picasso valued at $14 million raiding a suspected drug dealer's home near Paris. The painting has Picasso's longtime muse and lover on it, was stolen by a warehouse security guard who didn't realize how much it was worth and had it at his house. Then they did a drug raid. There were drugs present. And they found the painting worth $14 million. My God. Can you imagine? He's got that painting all that time. Doesn't know it's
2: worth it. Didn't know it.
1: You got to be furious.
0: If you knew it, would you sell it on the black market?
2: If I had a Picasso? No, I'd take it to an auction house or something.
1: But would they find out it was stolen,
0: they
1: right?
0: Would.
1: They'd find out.
2: For sure.
0: You a Picasso man?
2: I love Picasso.
0: Really?
2: Yeah.
0: Even with the three boobs and
2: stuff?
0: Absolutely. Right? Yeah, see, well, you're deep like that sometimes. Yeah. You're not as dumb. Round, I didn't want to say it. That's your words, not mine. Coming up, retail roundup. The ultra wealthy are building snow rooms. What are they, and do you want one? How do you get it? That's next. Two guys named Chris Show. Rock 92, Red Rachel standing by. You might need a snow room with the hot forecast.
1: 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Mostly sunny to start off the day, but clouds developing and afternoon thunderstorms are likely. Rain overnight tonight and 72 for the overnight low. Tomorrow, 90 is the high, and thunderstorms likely tomorrow afternoon. 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
0: I just heard a real revelation in here. My daughter told me last night that Caleb, the kid from Ashboro, my hometown, who was on Love Island, is now off the island.
1: Oh.
0: He's been kicked off. Yeah, she was really upset. She was disappointed. Apparently, he's easy on the eyes, although I haven't seen him.
2: He's a good-looking kid.
0: Yeah, so they say.
2: Didn't bring a lot of drama to the villa.
0: She said, she came downstairs and she said, I have big news to report. And I said, what? She looked distraught and she said, Caleb has left the villa. And I didn't know what that meant. I
2: was like, that code for something?
0: Who, what? Is that like a drug deal? She said, no, Caleb.
2: Give me some too while you're at it.
0: Caleb has left the villa. And I was like, I don't know. She had to explain to me that he's from Ashboro and everything. But Red Rachel just said that guys, because we were talking about maybe we could interview him. You know, maybe because he's from my hometown. But then BB Shea said, well, he might be boring, you know, which is, you know, possible.
2: Yeah.
0: And Red Rachel said that pretty boys like him are always one of three things: dumb, boring, or asshole.
1: Yep.
0: And if they're really great and nice to you, they're gay.
1: 100%.
0: Poor women.
2: I know.
0: You can't get anybody good looking. He's going to be one of those things, you know? And if he's really great, he's gay. And he'll just tell you, oh, sorry. That's it.
1: Yeah. I mean, that's when you see a very, very good looking man, the first thing he goes, it's probably not possible.
0: Man, that hurts. Here's a little sticky situation for you. I was watching Mad Men. We're rewatching that show. You should really watch that.
2: I'm very intrigued by it.
0: It is set in the 60s and is phenomenal. And one of the guys is closeted gay. And another guy in the agency sees him with a man. 1963. You know, do you say anything? Do you not say anything? I don't think so.
2: No. Keep that to yourself.
0: He kept it to himself. You know, the other thing that I want from that show, and we're just watching Mad Men, they were in the hospital, a hospital scene the other day, and they were getting a Coke, or it was a Dr. Pepper, out of this vintage old machine that you, I don't know, you probably don't even remember. The Cokes were a dime. You put a dime in and you open the door. There's a little door down the side. The dime gets you access to the door. And you pull out a 16-ounce bottle of Dr. Pepper or Coca-Cola or whatever it is. So I told my wife I would like to buy one of those to have like on display for Super Bowl party, stuff like that. And I Googled it, $1,700.
2: Yeah.
0: You can get those. And it was from 1960. Because the first radio station I ever worked in, the Kickin' Chicken in Ashboro, had, it was 35 cents for a 16-ounce bottle, ice-cold bottle of Coke, and you pull the door to get it out.
1: I'm confused. So if I put my coin in,
0: yes,
1: and I open the door,
0: uh-huh,
1: can I just take them all out?
0: No. After one,
1: it stops.
0: It locks the mechanism.
1: Okay.
0: So you cannot take them all out. And so, but what you do is, I mean, in fact, I think you can open the door without putting any coins in and nothing. You can pull the top of the bottle. They're laying on their side. You pull the top of the bottle, but it won't move. You put your 35 cents in. You open it up, and one will come out.
1: You know,
0: out.
1: It's probably a lot more efficient than our modern vending machines.
0: It's great. It's great. And I saw it, and I was like, and by the way, and the Cokes, I used to get them at the radio station where I worked. They had Coke, Dr. Pepper, Tab, Sprite, and they're 16 ounces, and they were ice cold. I mean, delicious. And I thought, they are. It's more efficient. It's a better way to do it. If they added, you know, the credit card option, it's really a better thing. I mean, it worked out beautifully. It weren't cans. They were bottles. So I looked online, and there was one on eBay for sale. It was $1,200. It had to be shipped for another
2: $500. Ugh. Where was it at? Could you go pick it up?
0: No, it was in Miami. The guy had it. But there were more than that. But that was the cheapest one and the nicest. I mean, it was a really cool-looking old machine. I'll show it to you.
1: But yeah, that's got to be so much better than it falling down and then having to, like, it being all fizzy when you open it up because it just took a tumble.
0: Yeah, right. Exactly. And it was really, really, it was really neat. Here it is. I'll show it to you. Oh, crap. I got to, excuse me, two-step authentication and all that kind of mess. But I'll show it to you eventually. It was just like, is it worth it? But all it is a conversation piece. And of course you can store, and then you got to buy 16-ounce bottles of Coke or Diet Coke or whatever.
1: Then you make money off of all your friends.
0: Well, I don't know. Would I charge them for it?
1: Or of course. Yeah. You're just going to let them have one for free?
0: Or just be free in there just to, you know, there. I worked at another radio station once. Oh, it was this one. And they had, we used to have beer in the, everybody knew that the Fresco was beer. You could go down and put 50 cents in, and it was beer in the, there was literally beer. So at 5 o'clock on Friday, everybody's going down there getting beers out of the machine.
1: I would have been furious. I love Fresco.
0: Oh, I know. Yeah, right. Yeah, the Fresco was beer. Michelle, you're talking about Caleb. Go ahead.
3: Yes, that's my nephew. He is from Ashboro. He is extremely smart. Yes, okay. Very good looking, easy on the eyes. He's definitely not dumb, not a butthole. He is the best. Big family man.
0: There you have
3: huge,
0: it.
3: Huge family man.
0: There's your catch right there.
1: Get him in here.
0: Let's get him. Will he be on the air with us?
3: I will definitely try. I'll reach out to them and see what I can do. You know, they do a lot of publicity stuff after they come off of a show like that.
0: Let me tell you something. If my daughter could meet him, she's already planning. Listen, she's planning. My daughter's 17, and she's like, when I'm 23, I'm calling him. Yeah, I don't know about this. Apparently, I have not seen him. Apparently, he's incredibly good looking, and he's not dumb. He's not boring. He's not a butthole.
1: Oh, yeah, get him in here. I'll try not to drool.
0: That's yeah.
3: Okay, all right. That sounds like a plan. Love it.
0: Thank you, Michelle. Congratulations to him. I hate he got kicked off the show, but congratulations to him.
3: That's okay. He didn't bring the drama, and you know America likes that drama.
0: That's the thing.
1: Well, that's good.
2: He handled himself very like a gentleman the entire time.
0: That's what my daughter said.
2: Everybody was cheering for him.
0: My daughter
2: said he was just so unproblematic,
0: like the nicest guy, and did not bring drama. You know, Michelle, the only problem is he's knocked me down yet another rung on the most famous people from Asheboro. You know, now he's probably number one. Elizabeth Lail's number two. There's a PGA golfer. Christian.
2: Oh, yeah.
0: You know, Christian Morgan. I'm out of the top five. Thank you, Michelle. And it's a small town. You know how many times they painted over my face on that billboard?
2: There's another one.
0: There's another one. Another coat of paint goes over it on the billboard. This is a retail roundup now. The Coke machine was $1,700 with delivery. And I cannot drive to Florida to pick it up. I wouldn't think. Do you think?
2: No. If you want it bad enough, you can.
0: That's for a $500 savings.
1: You probably need a pickup, too. You couldn't put it in the van.
0: They say it worked. I've got the picture of it. This is what it looks like. Now, this would be on my porch. You know, it's awesome.
2: And that's pretty badass.
0: I mean, it's sweet. It really,
1: very, very, like, just classic.
0: See the Cokes there? The Cokes are in the side of it. And it's on eBay for $1,200. I've really thought about it. I mean, I was like, because I saw it in Mad Men. I was like, oh, yeah. That. I mean, it's great. It's 1960. That's from 1960. I really have thought about it. Totally different end of the spectrum. A dad is trying to share now. He is sharing his hack for getting his family of five dinner at Chick-fil-A for under $50. You know, the prices now. I went by somewhere the other day, and they were advertising, like, their fish plate. It was like fish plate with two sides, $17, $16.99. God, I know.
1: That's nothing to advertise.
0: That's what I thought. But, I mean, you know how much food is now. But here's what the guy does. Apparently, you go in. All his kids want Chick-fil-A sandwiches, but he gets nuggets. Like, he buys 30 nuggets, and then he buys buns, like buttered buns, which I guess you can get for a low price, and then he makes sandwiches. He takes the buttered bun and he puts the nuggets on them. And there, and then so he says, it's just like the Chick-fil-A sandwich, and it costs him way less.
4: We order 30 nuggets, $17. They each get the buttered bun, 25 cents each. So for 75 cents, we get the buns. For $20, every kid gets a fried chicken sandwich. Look at that. Fill it up, make their own sandwich. We have saved so much money. I'm just telling you, you can eat under $45 at Chick-fil-A as a family of five.
0: What do you think? But it's not the same. It's not that chicken breast.
1: I like the nuggets better than the chicken breast because there's more breading. So I would probably like this. There's more breading per surface area or whatever.
0: You know, one time, the only really bad experience I've ever had at Chick-fil-A, it was in Charleston, and I was starving. We were going to see my wife's sister who lived in Charleston for a while. And we stopped on the way at Chick-fil-A, and I had to go inside. It was crowded, and they were taking forever. And I kept saying, you know, where's my sandwich? And so she made me one out of nuggets, and she thought, I guess I wouldn't notice. But I did. And it was fine. I mean,
1: he's just going to eat it in one bite anyway.
0: It was a little different. But you could tell. I mean, obviously, you could tell. Yeah. Nuggets.
1: Was it bad like that?
0: No, it wasn't bad. So that's what that guy is doing. You like it? You applaud it? Maybe
2: I like this. Yeah, I mean, anything to save money, especially if you've got five kids.
0: Well, he's
2: absolutely.
1: And the kids won't care.
2: Yeah, they don't care. Kids. It's Chick-fil-A.
0: They like it. Yeah. So you buy the nuggets all in one bunch and then buns for 25 cents each. You got to supply your own pickle, I guess. At home.
1: Other kids, they probably don't even like pickles.
0: John, you want to comment on the 1960s retro Coke machine? I really want one. Go ahead.
5: When I was a kid, me and my friends used to go to the store after it was closed. They had them sitting out front. Mm-hmm. And we would just open the door, pull the thing, you know, you couldn't barely move it, but you could get a pop opener, pop the top, and hold a cup up and empty half the soda.
0: Oh, yeah, it would roll out. That's right. So, I never thought about that because there were many times that I was at the radio station, the Kickin' Chicken, wanting a Coke and didn't have any change, you know, didn't have anything, and you're just desperate for it. That's a good idea because you can't open the door. You can fondle the top of the bottle. and you could open it. It has a bottle opener right there on the machine. You know, if you when, once you get it out, the bottle opener is there. Thank you, John. Appreciate it. Is it worth that $1,700?
2: I mean, I think it's a cool thing to look at and have in your house.
0: If it really worked, but then if it malfunctioned, I mean,
2: would you think about using it and putting sodas
0: would,
2: in there?
0: I would.
2: Use yeah,
0: it.
2: Then absolutely. I think that'd be cool,
0: especially for parties.
2: Yeah,
0: like, you know, when you're at the Super Bowl party. Rachel, you'll be there. Don't worry.
1: Will I?
0: Yeah, you'll be there. We'll let you in there. Yeah, yeah. Everybody says you must be either dumb or stupid or an asshole or
1: all
0: boring.
1: True, all
0: the
1: all
0: above,
1: true.
0: Man. Or you're lesbian.
1: Yeah, all true.
0: That's what everybody says to me. But when you get the, yes, I would put the sodas in there, and then it's a cool, you know, feature to have it. I think that would be really neat. Anyway, it's pretty expensive. The other piece of retail roundup here. Two things about grocery stores. One, grocery stores are becoming fast food restaurants' biggest competition because you can now go in and get a quick serve item at the grocery store, like pizza or something there on the bar, on the buffet. And fast food restaurants are saying now that's really eating into their profits, which I think is probably true, don't you?
1: I would take going to a grocery store to get quick food any day. I mean, it's cheaper. It's honestly faster because you don't have to wait on anybody. You just grab it and leave.
0: Yeah, exactly. So that's, I mean, to me, it's like, and the fast food restaurants are taking note. You ever do that? You go into the grocery store and get a quick serve thing, BB Shane?
2: Look, all the time.
0: Yeah.
2: Yeah.
0: Like, saves money.
2: We have a local place here, Lowe's Foods.
0: Yeah.
2: They have like barbecue sandwiches you can go grab, and they're delicious.
0: Exactly. And they are starting to beat fast food because everybody's looking to save an dollar.
1: And the honestly, prices need to go down. Yeah.
2: There are sub sandwiches at some grocery stores that are better than chain sub places.
0: Yeah. Mm-hmm. I mean, they're hanging their hat on that now. That was never a thing 25 years ago. Now you go in there and it's good food.
2: I'd rather have a Publix sub than a Jersey Mike's sub.
0: Really?
2: 100%.
0: Really?
2: Yes.
0: Wow. That's saying something.
2: Any day of the week.
0: That is really saying something. They've upped their sub. Well, yes. Publix is good.
2: They
0: it's
2: are.
0: Good food.
1: And the variety is incredible. You can get sandwiches, pizza. I mean, a lot of places have sushi, hot bars. There's all kinds of great food. I love the Food Lion chicken wing hot bar.
0: Yeah. Well, it's working.
1: I love those.
0: It's really where those have picked up immensely. Which I guess is not surprising because they do give you a better value. Fastest growing grocery store in America, B.B. Shea. Do you know it?
2: Wegmans.
0: Not Wegmans. No.
2: Oh, Aldi.
0: Aldi. That's right. 9% cheaper than Walmart. Aldi is expected to expand by 2030 into 40 new locations, 50 new stores. Denver, Colorado Springs, Phoenix, all getting Aldis. They're spreading across the country. Because they're low priced.
2: Mm-hmm. There used to be a stigma around Aldi,
0: but now
2: it's not there anymore. People are like, I can get just as good quality stuff for cheaper. It's more streamlined in there.
0: Yes.
2: There's no extras. It's easier.
0: I used to go to Aldi quite a bit. That's why there was the stigma. You know what people used to say too is, oh, you got to pay a quarter for your grocery cart, but you don't. You get it back at the end.
1: Don't steal the cart.
0: Yeah, that's right, and that's why that saves them money.
1: They don't have to pay somebody to do that.
0: And like carts don't wind up in the middle of the parking lot and get dinged and run over, and so they last longer because you put a quarter in and you get the quarter back out at the end. Aldi is a pretty good store.
1: I mean, my fiance loves Aldi.
0: Yeah.
1: And a couple weeks ago, I asked him to go to the store to get three things, and he came back with more things than you could imagine. Mm. I mean, bags and bags of things. And he was bragging about the price. I've never seen somebody so excited about shopping.
0: It's true. And they don't have any bags. You got to take your own bags or box or whatever. Otherwise, you just don't get it. You got to cart it out of there in your hands.
1: But they also, I think they sell tote bags. So if you forgot yours, you can buy some while you're there.
0: That's correct. That's right. They do a... It's a pretty good job. It's no wonder, you know, the one that's not growing is Lidl, which is also low priced, but Lidl does not have the same feel as an Aldi.
1: It really doesn't, because it's about the same price, I'd say, maybe even cheaper, depending on what you're going for. But it's very...
0: It's like European or something.
1: It feels like you're in a warehouse when you're in
0: something.
1: There. It's something about it that's off.
0: I don't know what it is, because it's clean. It's not. I've been in like two Lidls. Clean. But something is different, and I don't love the shopping experience there. I can't even tell you why, but it has not picked up the way Aldi has. Aldi is like, well, the fastest growing store in America. On the other end of not saving money, but spending money, the ultra wealthy are starting to build snow rooms into their homes. Snow rooms, these are chilled environments that maintain a temperature of around 32 degrees. High-end spas, luxury homes... will keep a room at 32 degrees and can put something in to generate manufactured snow to gently fall from the ceiling if you want it. Most of the time, they have a hot sauna right beside it, so you go back and forth from hot to cold. Snow rooms. They've achieved advanced refrigeration technology and special snow generators, and the ultra wealthy are loving.
1: Can I see yours when I come over for the Super Bowl?
0: Well, the alarm will be going off.
2: Yes, it will.
0: Who's in the snow room? Yeah, we'll have Caleb in the snow room.
2: Yeah,
0: and you could you'll be out by the Coke machine from 1960. Yeah,
2: yeah, absolutely.
0: Steady fall of fresh powdery snow from the ceiling.
1: Who's going to clean that up?
0: You are. That's why you're invited. Oh, I did. Was I not clear? I'm sorry. I apologize. Coming up here on the Two Guys Named Chris Show. 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How? We'll tell you next. 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
9: That comes up at 8:25 this morning. Tell you, now I've got folks offering me a possible 60s Coke machines here in the area. I'm really serious. I'm very interested.
10: I think it was cheaper than what you would have gotten for the one in Florida, too.
9: Oh, no doubt. Yeah. That one in Florida. And the one in Florida did look good, but hopefully this one looks the exact same. Here's the story. Lisa Lanier can cover this. She's our official attorney. On Friday, she'll join us. A guy named Kurt Crom, he's worked for Ford as an electrician, Ford Motor Company, for 11 years, and he makes $225,000 a year. Okay, very good salary, obviously. He's diabetic, and he during an overnight shift when he was nearly alone in the plant, he had what he thought was a diabetic attack coming on, so he took a $2 cookie during the overnight shift. He went to a kiosk to pay for the cookie, but it was malfunctioning, so he just took it. Ford had video of him doing this, and they fired him because he stole the $2 cookie, even though he was going to have a diabetic attack, and he said he needed the cookie. He also told them that while the first kiosk on camera did malfunction, he was not able to buy the cookie, he went to a second kiosk off camera, bought the cookie for the $2.
11: Ooh.
9: And had the receipt to prove it.
11: Ooh.
9: They apologized and gave him his job back. And he said, I'm not working for a company
10: like that. I don't
9: want
10: it.
9: I don't want it. I'm not working for a company like this anymore. He refused and said, I'll take a lower paying job and not work for you anymore because you treated me this way. How about that?
10: You know, stuff that petty, I wonder if they were finding a reason to fire him.
9: Boy, maybe, but when he proved to them, he's like, I did buy this cookie.
10: Yeah.
9: They did immediately. They gave, not only they gave him his job back, they offered him he was gone for 5 weeks, and they offered him 5 weeks back pay and his job back and apologize. And he said, don't bother.
11: I think I would take my 5 weeks of back pay and pretend I'm coming back and then immediately
9: and
11: quit.
9: And then quit.
11: Yeah.
9: Well, he deserved the 5 weeks of back pay. But he said the company's treatment destroyed any trust he had in them, and he accepted a lower paying job because of it. But I don't guess, I mean, I say Lisa Lanier can comment on this. I guess there is no real lawsuit because they tried to give him back his stuff and he just said no. Is it wrongful termination? They thought he'd stolen. It's a $2 cookie though. I mean, $2.
10: Yeah. Where do you draw the line though?
9: Yeah.
10: That's the problem.
11: Well, because also, I mean, I would think at the beginning when you started with the diabetes thing, I thought maybe he could go on some kind of discrimination angle.
9: Mm.
11: But I don't think that would work because Yeah, I think you're probably responsible for bringing your own cookies
9: or buying
11: them.
9: But he did buy it.
11: I mean, I don't know where to go with this other than just.
9: Well, he's not planning a lawsuit. He's just like, I don't need you anymore. But I tell you, for a job that paid better, I would take that kind of abuse. You know, I would do that.
11: Yeah, because I mean, I worked in fast food and I stole a lot of food.
9: Yeah,
11: a lot. Yeah. And but yeah, I mean, I made minimum wage. I was like, you know, yeah,
9: they fire you.
11: Yeah, exactly. There's another minimum wage place across the street.
9: Yeah, but if you're making $225,000 a year and they told you not to take any McNuggets, you'd probably say, okay.
10: I mean, I take that abuse every day, and I don't make near as much as that guy.
9: Exactly.
11: Yeah, what did this guy put up with?
10: So I mean,
9: exactly. Look what this guy puts up with. Exactly, man. Great point.
11: Wasn't Ford the company that just had to hire back a bunch of people?
9: Yes.
11: Or was that another company? Because AI was malfunctioning. So maybe the humans are getting a little emboldened.
9: Maybe.
11: Now.
9: Ford fired a bunch of employees or let them go because AI was taking over their job. And then AI didn't work out and they hired them all back. It was like a win for human beings, you know?
11: Yeah. And now the humans are like, well, what are you going to do? Replace me?
9: You know, and there's a story. Next hour, next segment about AI is finally, they're using that. What's the actress's name? She's totally AI. Lily something. What's her name?
11: Oh, gosh. I know exactly who you're talking about.
9: They're making a movie where she's the star. And she, I know. And we'll get to it in a minute. But the Hollywood, other actors are really,
11: Tilly.
9: Really.
11: Tilly Norwood?
9: Tilly Norwood. She's the one they created out of thin air. She's the AI actress. And like a year ago, she was created. She was on little commercials and videos and YouTube and stuff. Well, now they're making a full-length movie with her. And real actors and actresses are like, no.
11: I say that I don't like this, but I keep getting sucked into these series on TikTok that are completely AI made and they're awful. And I can't stop watching.
9: I told you when they dragged me back to the 80s. And I thought they were real. I thought those were real people. They're always like, do you want to come back to the 80s and live for a day? And I always say, yes.
10: Oh, yeah.
9: Yes. And then I do just for a minute, and it's all these kids, these fresh-faced kids doing exactly what I used to do in 1985, and then they'll go, you don't have to go back to 2026, do you? And I say, I don't want to. And I reach out to them, and then the video freezes. And I said, where do they get these sets? Where do they get these actors? None of it's real. No, they make that whole thing up. Another lawsuit. A man in Scotland is making headlines. He told a court he needs his pet bearded dragon by his side to complete his sentence in prison. His name is Terry O'Shea. He's 38 years old, convicted of dangerous driving. But before starting his required meetings with social workers, his lawyer identified the bearded dragon as an emotional support animal and says he needs it by his side at all times, including the jail time he's supposed to do. They won't let the bearded dragon into the jail, apparently. So he's suing. I wonder if in this country they would let you take one in there.
10: Somebody in prison's going to cook and eat that thing.
9: God,
10: and roast it over an open fire in the middle of the jail cell.
9: They'll figure that out.
10: Yeah, that bearded dragon won't last a day.
9: Yeah. I think we'll ask our attorney about this, Lisa Lanier, but I think she has told us in the past, yeah, dog, okay, different, but bearded dragon.
11: Well, now, if you were to go to jail and you have a service dog, I think that's different than an emotional support dog.
10: Do they put you in general population with a service animal in jail?
11: You probably have some kind of like cell by yourself so your dog isn't bothering.
9: Do they let
10: what I'm saying. Like, that's
9: a service dog in jail.
10: Yeah.
9: I wouldn't have think they would do that. Would you think?
10: Maybe. I don't know.
9: The court has delayed sentencing while they mull this over, that he's trying to form a lawsuit so that he can have that. Bearded dragon is one thing. I mean, but it's an emotional support dog. I don't know if they let that in there.
11: Oh, it says correctional facilities don't allow inmates to keep personal service dogs.
10: No.
9: I can't imagine how they could.
10: No.
9: Because then
10: somebody would steal the dog.
9: Yeah, the dog would be possibly abused.
10: Yeah.
9: Or you could train the dog to be to the guards, you know, they could sick the guard. Who knows? God, good point. I can't blame him for that. Sorry, you just lose access to that once you complete your crime.
11: Especially if it's a lizard.
9: Yeah, oh God. Yeah. Anyway, I don't think they'd allow that in the United States. I don't know about Scotland. On the way here next to the Two Guys Named Chris show, I'm getting a lot of emails about Pringles' latest advertising and a couple of old guys giving you the secret to living past age 95. And it's really easy, according to one. He's 100. That's next, Two Guys Named Chris show. 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Stairway to 7, replacing Put Up or Shut Up Rock and Roll Tribute. 2 Guys Named Chris Show, Rock 92. 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Our weather lately has been so up and down. We just got a lot of rain yesterday and overnight. Last night it was raining. Now it's sunny. It's really, really hot. Of course, there's a lot of humidity. 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
11: This happened, I guess it was Thursday. We were talking about commercials. Remember Thursday we were talking about insurance commercials and how good they are, you know? We mentioned the Geico Gecko and the Cavemen and all that. You know the one we did not mention that I think might be the best of any of them?
12: Who?
11: Progressive, How to Not Be Your Parents. You know, that
13: those guy. Are amazing.
11: Fantastic.
12: Oh, man.
11: Because we did like Doug and Liberty Bibberty Guy and all that. We talked about all the flow from Progressive. And they have all these commercials, but those are probably the funniest ones.
12: They're better than the ones with all the characters, all, you know, Flo and all them. They're so funny.
11: The guy delivers it beautifully. All the people that play the, you know, the dim-witted.
13: I've got one pushback on that, those commercials.
11: Yeah.
13: I think the guy teaching the classes should be younger. I think the fact that he's an older person kind of makes it a little redundant, but it is still hilarious.
11: He does play it really well.
13: He does wonderful.
11: He's a great, he got that deadpan look. Mm-hmm. You know, another thing about advertising. Do you remember how it stuck in my crawl a couple of months ago? It was National Donut Day.
12: Oh, yeah.
13: Gosh, remember that? I can't forget that.
11: Remember how angry I was that day? You know, I have that rage just underneath the surface.
12: I can't even eat donuts anymore. You got so upset about it.
11: I was so mad about it because, you know, they just create some day. Oh, it's National Donut Day. So everybody on television gives Krispy Kreme and Dunkin' free advertising. And Tim Hortons, they all get free advertising. I said they should have to pay for that television, radio, whatever kind of advertising they're doing. They need to pay for that. And, of course, people reacted the way they usually do. They tell me, shut up. Free donuts or whatever. Well, now today, I wasn't going to get sucked into it, but now I've got a bunch of emails about it.

0: wanting me to tell you about this BB Shea. I saw it on the news four times this morning already. ABC, CBS, NBC, all covering it. Pringles is doing a thing where National Hot Dog Day is next week. Boy, hot dog, big hot dog. They must be loving this. Of course, they get the 4th of July always.
1: Yeah.
0: They get Labor Day, they get Memorial Day, and then in the middle of July, it's National Hot Dog Day. Well, Pringles is putting hot dog buns inside the Pringle can. You order one bun, and you can get like a sour cream and onion flavored bun or a cheddar flavored bun. Okay, yeah. It's good. It's a good idea.
1: It's great.
0: Okay, yes. But here's my issue with it. All right, here's the problem. They're going to sell. You got to get it from their website. So they'll probably make 200 of these. Well, meanwhile, because it's a clever idea, every news station does free advertising for them. And it's like, don't give them that satisfaction. Don't make them pay for that.
2: Well,
0: you know?
2: I kind of saw your point with the donut thing. Because on a day-to-day basis, I would not go get a donut. Right?
0: Yes.
2: But if I knew I'd get one for free, I might go in. That might get me going more. But I feel like Pringles is so well-known. They don't... Like, are they really going to benefit from this? For like, will the Pringle chips or whatever they are, will they benefit?
0: Yes.
2: I don't think so.
0: Yes, because they're getting advertising on every news across the country, and it puts Pringles in your mind on a day that you would never have Pringles on your mind. And all they did was create some nonsense where they'll sell 100 hot dog buns. Now, great idea. If they were going to put hot dog buns in the stores, and all of a sudden it's a Pringles brand hot dog bun, that you could buy that sour cream and onion. I agree. But even then, they need to roll out a campaign, an advertising campaign.
2: Well, this is, I mean, a lot of things that do come out, they try them first. You know, if they sell out immediately and they get positive reviews, maybe they'll do it again and maybe they will become a permanent thing. But they, rather than roll out a bunch of stuff nobody's going to buy, they're making this limited time thing.
0: I'm not mad at Pringles. I'm mad at CBS.
2: Okay.
0: I mean, and now I'm mad at me because we're sitting here talking about it. You know, there's... That Pringles should have to pay CBS $100,000 to do a commercial, not send it into the news. And, you know, the Today Show, I'm sure, will be all over themselves saying this. You know, so that's what everybody tries to do. And we just bow down for them, you know. And right after that, the story was, and Krispy Kreme is selling Girl Scout cookie flavored donuts. Mm-hmm. Yeah. Make them pay for that. Big donut. God, I tell you what.
2: We weren't talking about this. What else would we be talking about?
0: That gets in my crawl so badly. I hate that.
1: Maybe we should do something outlandish.
0: A radio station.
1: Yes. Well,
0: nobody ever pays attention to us. Maybe we should.
1: Do something. Shave your head.
0: Do something.
1: How about that?
0: Oh, no.
2: No. Right. No.
0: Big razor. We're not gonna give in. Mm. No, I will not be shaving my head. But yes, we should do something outlandish. We've done that many times. You know, you do something crazy to get free advertising. And the TV just falls for it all the time when they do that kind of stuff. I can't stand it. And it's always some nonsense little thing, and then they go for it, you know? By the way, now the advertising part aside, this is television related. The godfather of TV now, the oldest member of any sitcom, I would say still living, is Dick Van Dyke. He's 100 years old. Literally turned 100 last October or December. He turned 100, and someone just recently asked him, what is the secret? And he said, positive attitude. All it is. I wake up every day thankful, grateful, and positive. And if you keep your attitude positive, he says, you'll live a lot longer, which means I'm doomed.
2: I don't even know how you're still here.
0: I don't either. I should have been dead a long time ago. Meanwhile, William Shatner says at 95, he believes he could still be in Star Trek, any episode of Star Trek, because he's in such good shape at 95. Joe Shatner.
1: He still looks amazing. I'm shocked at how good he looks still.
0: He went up in one of those Bezos rockets a couple of years ago at like 92.
1: I saw a brand new commercial with him recently, and I'm like, it's not like he's aged at all.
0: Not a bit. That was, what does he do, Priceline?
1: Yes.
3: To explore strange new worlds.
0: He's incredible how good he looks.
3: To seek out new life.
0: His secret is also positive attitude, and he does stretching exercises every day. So does Dick Van Dyke. Stayed very active.
2: It's crazy that both of them said positive attitude, and I still don't believe it.
0: Well, I think William Shatner was known as being quite the jerk.
2: Yeah.
0: nobody liked him on that set. I remember Leonard Nimoy, who played Spock, I couldn't be around the guy.
1: Well, you know, it's easy to be positive when you're rich.
0: Yeah.
1: Well, actually, never mind.
0: Maybe he's lightened up.
1: You're the exception. I don't know.
0: Maybe he lightened up in his later days, yes. I wouldn't call myself rich. Not in the current climate. I would not say. Speaking of calling somebody something, Donald Trump was addressing a White House crowd. He's making a speech at the White House. Nicki Minaj was in the audience, and he was pointing her out.
4: We also have a woman that is so respected and so hot and so great, but she's a fantastic person, and she's a woman that's respected by everybody, and she's got real talent, Nicki Minaj. Nicki, stand up, please.
0: A smattering of indifference for the hot Nicki Minaj. That's what President Trump called her. She's so intelligent, so hot. Mm-hmm. I guess he can just say that now. People did raise an eyebrow at that when he called her hot. I don't think.
2: She's kind of marketed on showing off her entire butt for her whole career.
0: Does she? Is she?
2: Yeah.
0: I don't even know what she looks like, Nicki Minaj, honestly.
2: I think you'd know her if you saw her.
0: I don't think so. I don't think so. I never see the artist perform. I barely know Harry Styles. Harry Styles in the news too. I do know what he looks like. Harry Styles set a record in entertainment news. He was at Wembley Stadium in London, and he sold out 12 nights in a row. That beat the record of 10 nights in a row. Was it Bieber that held that? Somebody held that record.
2: Probably.
0: And he's now done 12. It was originally supposed to be a 6-night show, and it wound up being, they had to double it. They went to 12 nights in a row. Harry Styles, and he was very emotional at the end because he had set the record and they let him know he set the record. Now I'm interested in who it was that he beat. I think it might have been Bieber, whoever it was. Oh, Coldplay had 10 nights in a row, and Harry Styles had 12 at London's Wembley Stadium. Myrtle Beach, Doug, you're talking about William Shatner at age 95. MBD, what do you got?
5: Hey, guys. Morning. And Miss Red Rachel, morning, everybody. Morning. So William Shatner is now doing a fiber commercial. And he is in the commercial known as Bill Shat. And it's playing off the Star Trek theme. And he's in his captain's chair. It's a throned toilet. Mm-hmm. And he's like, yeah, Bill Shat here. And it's, I mean, let the man do whatever he wants to do. And yes, put him in every Star Trek. Who cares? And now because in Star Trek, they have like the holodecks, which, you know, and everything. It's amazing that they should do it and they should keep him in there. But again, that commercial of, hi, I'm Bill Shat on a car.
0: He says he's in good enough shape to do it and he wants to do it. He wants to be back in Star Trek. I didn't know that commercial. Thank you, Myrtle Beach, Doug. I did not know. They used to call him William the Shat Shatner, which I also like. He says I could be James T. Kirk at my age and it would be even a better fit for the role's balance of strength and wisdom because I'm so much wiser now than I was. God, he played that role 60 years ago. I mean, literally in the 1960s. That's when he was playing that, in the 1960s, when he was back in his 30s, you know. And he says the franchise is so good, I'm not surprised it continues to this day. I've never been a fan. I don't know anything about
1: same.
0: It. I just don't know it.
1: Like,
0: you know?
1: That and Star Wars and X-Men, all that could go away, and I wouldn't be bothered by it.
0: I like the original Star Wars, the first two or three. The first three, you know, from the 70s, even though I didn't see them in the 70s. But Star Trek, I don't know anything about. And same with the, what was the last
1: one? X-Men.
0: No, nothing about that. No, no clue. What are like Transformers? Is that something you're into?
1: Yeah, no, not really. But they kind of stopped making those.
0: Did they? Yeah, I mean,
2: they made a lot before they finally stopped, though.
0: You know what they just made was another, somebody was telling me they were seeing, and I know it's this date in history, I believe it was 26 years ago, the first Scary Movie came out. And now they're up to like Scary Movie 6, I believe. Uh-huh. They've just recently made that. That's a franchise I didn't think had that kind of legs, you know. Speaking of which, two different movie star and recording star. Christopher Nolan's The Odyssey is coming out, and critics have seen it, and they love it. They say it's really good. Well, you're a big fan of his, aren't you?
1: Oh, yeah.
0: The director. He's the guy that doesn't have the cell phone.
1: That's right.
0: Christopher Nolan.
1: He lives like a very primitive lifestyle.
0: Yeah, he said he did not want, he has no iPhone, no cell phone, and likes it that way. He was a lot like, who was it, Roy Williams, you know, who said that he refused to have any of that stuff. He has no email. He said that recently when being interviewed, I believe it was Scott Pelley that was interviewing.
6: You don't do email?
7: I do not. I never have.
6: And why not?
7: Oh, no interest.
6: Yeah. No smartphone?
7: No, I've never had a smartphone. It's getting harder and harder.
6: Mm-hmm.
7: The return of the QR code has been quite tricky. I carry a flip phone when I travel. So.
6: Is this a way of keeping the world at a appropriate distance and not letting it cave in on you like the rest of us do in the digital world?
7: I mean, I think it's more a thing of I haven't let the rest of the world cave in on me. I'm just mm-hmm. living the same way that we all used to. So, mm-hmm. you know, to me, it's just life is normal.
6: And I envy you deeply.
7: Most people do, which says something about where this has all gone, which is not good. You know, yeah, it's no, I feel very fortunate to not be wearing the digital shackles.
0: Most people have to have a little something there. You know, they have to have, but he doesn't, you know, Christopher Nolan. And then Scott Pelley, who said, I'm jealous, envious. He could do it himself. You know, yeah. he could probably just throw it away if he wanted to. Well, anyway, people love Christopher Nolan's The Odyssey. Are you interested?
1: That kind I will see it opening day.
0: You will?
1: Yes.
0: I don't have any interest in that.
1: Yeah.
0: I don't know that old... The Odyssey.
1: The Odyssey is such an amazing story.
0: I don't know.
1: And I think he's going to do it wonderfully.
0: Oh, he probably will. Yeah. He's a great director. The other thing is getting good reviews is Madonna has a new album out, and critics are saying it's her best work in 30 years. How about that? Madonna is, what, 67 years old?
2: Mm-hmm.
0: And recently, what are we talking about Madonna lately?
1: Her best lovers.
0: Yes.
2: Yeah.
0: John F. Kennedy Jr.
2: Yeah. It's funny that Madonna, she made some like historic comeback with Justin Timberlake, right?
0: Yes.
2: And it was like 18 years after, and then it's been another 18 years. Somebody brought that to my attention recently. She's decided to make another comeback with a young artist. She recently teamed up with Sabrina Carpenter.
0: Yes.
2: Mm-hmm. They have a song right now on the charts.
0: So now it's, 18 years ago, so 36 years and two comebacks.
2: I think so.
0: I wonder, now, could she be successful like on pop music radio station with Sabrina Carpenter? Yes, right?
2: I don't think by herself. I really don't.
0: I don't either. But the critics are saying her album is called Confessions 2, and they're saying it could win Grammys because it's so good. But at age 67, that's kind of hard to believe, in my opinion, for Madonna. Her best lover was, she said he was dead, and it was John F. Kennedy Jr. Mm-hmm. And there was another one that was dead.
1: Tupac.
0: Yes. Her two best lovers.
2: She only talked about the dead ones,
0: remember?
2: That's
0: right. That's right. I guess Sean Penn was like, well, I'm sitting right over here. You know, I married you. Who was it? Guy Ritchie she was married to for a while. I always believed she was actually not as sexual a person as you think she is. It was kind of an act, you know? Now, she put it out there in that book and in that movie, but I always felt like she was a little more demure than she let on.
2: She's still trying. She's trying to dress like Sabrina Carpenter.
0: I'm very good at reading these things.
2: Yes,
0: you have no idea. I'm very good at this. 40th anniversary of Back to the Future. That's going to be back in theater. May have already been back in theater some, and they're talking about putting it back there. And the co-creator says that everywhere he goes, people ask him, could there be a Back to the Future 4? And the answer is absolutely not. He says, without Michael J. Fox, and Michael J. Fox is now in his 60s and, of course, deals with Parkinson, there's no point in doing a Back to the Future. And all the creators, the director, Robert Zemeckis, have said, as long as we're alive, we're not doing Back to the Future 4. Good decision.
2: Respect.
1: Yeah, they shouldn't have done 3,
0: agreed,
1: honestly.
0: Agreed. 1 and 2. I mean, 1 was fantastic.
1: Yeah.
0: And then 2 was, I thought, good. 3, it dropped off. They should not have done that. He also said, because he was being interviewed about it, you know, Eric Stoltz filmed for 5 weeks before Michael J. Fox got involved. And that almost never happens. I mean, they went 5.5 weeks with one actor. It wasn't working. The comedy wasn't working. They fired him and got Michael J. Fox. And the fact that the studio agreed to that, the guy who created it was like, this is Bob Gale is his name. And he's like, we were shocked that it was able to even happen. And there's still a lot of footage of Eric Stoltz out there doing that, you know. And Doc Brown was almost played by Jeff Goldblum, which I had no idea. He says, if you watch Jurassic Park, that's the kind of performance he would have given as Doc Brown. Jeff Goldblum. What do you think? As good?
1: He would have been significantly younger than Christopher Lloyd, right?
0: Well, was Christopher Lloyd 40 or 80?
1: Nobody knows.
0: Isn't that what John Mulaney says in his stand-up? Yeah. I don't know either. I mean, you know, Christopher Lloyd is still alive. He's in his 90s now, and that movie was, so he's 51. He would have been younger. He would have been in his 30s, I guess. Goldblum would have been. And the original scene is a tracking shot with a bunch of clocks that go off all at the same time. They weren't going to do that. They had built the set and decided they didn't know how to use it or to do it, and somebody came up with the idea last minute that's how to open the movie with all those clocks. Otherwise, we would have never seen. That was a last minute addition. They also had an ending shot where there was a nuclear explosion that got Marty back into the correct time, back to the future. And it was too expensive, So they decided to do the clock tower scene, which was
1: great.
0: I mean, the clock tower scene is the main thing. You know, that to me, it's exactly how it is. And they also had a backstory written for Doc Brown, but he was too creepy. The backstory was too creepy, so they got rid of it. He had experimented with insurance fraud. He had taken advantage of women. And, of course, he stole the plutonium and everything.
2: Okay,
0: they couldn't do it. It's John Mulaney who tells it best. If you're thinking about Back to the Future, this is all you need to know.
8: What a strange movie to sell to be a family movie. Two guys had to go in and do that. They had to be like, okay, we got an idea for the next big family action comedy. All right, it's about a guy named Marty, and he's very lazy. He's always sleeping late. Okay, is he cool like Ferris Bueller? No. But he does have this best friend who's, you know, a disgraced nuclear physicist. I'm confused here. This best friend, this is another student or, oh, no, no, no, no, no. No, this guy's either like 40 or 80. Like, even we don't know how old this guy's supposed to be. But one day, the boy and the scientist, they go back in time and they build a time machine. Whoa! Okay, I think I see where you're going here. They build a time machine and they go back in time and they stop the Kennedy assassination. Ah. Oh, wow, that's a really good idea. No, we didn't even think of that. All right, well, what do they do with the time machine? Well, now I'm embarrassed to say. All right. We thought it would be funny, you know, if the boy, if he went back in time and, you know, he tried to f*** his mom. We thought that'd be fun for people. But no, good point. No, he doesn't get to. But because this family friend named Biff, he comes in and he tries to rape the mom in front of the son. The dad's got to beat the rapist off of her. And also, we're going to imply that a white man wrote Johnny B. Good. So we're going to take that away from him. Well, this is the best movie idea I have ever heard in my life. We're going to make three of them. Now, you say they go to the past. How about we call it Back to the Past? No, no, no. A Back to the Future. Right, but they go to the past. Yeah.
0: That's exactly true. That whole thing is so eerily accurate about Back to the Future. Well, it's time for us to play Stairway to Seven. First time we're playing this year. 866-470-2G and see if you want to play. Here's how it works. Seven rock and roll or music trivia questions. Each gets harder. Each successive question is harder than the one before. If you get seven in a row right in 60 cumulative seconds, you win the grand prize. You come in here to be part of the show for 1 hour on a Friday, and your picture goes on the Wall of Fame. How's that for you?
2: Love it.
0: Let's try it next. Rachel's very excited about this. Two Guys Named Chris Show. Rock 92. How will I screw this up? There's so much over here to do. 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
21: Two Guys Named Chris, the show that makes you laugh.
0: I like Prego over Ragu. I'm going to put it out.
1: Oh. Hot take.
0: I'm a Prego. I think the reason is it's got a lot more sugar in it.
2: It's way too sweet. Sweeter. That's why I don't like it.
0: Okay. The spaghetti sauce I have a recipe for, it calls for a jar of Prego and Ragu and a couple of cups of brown sugar. Now that's Italian. From the finest streets of Florida.
1: Just like Nona cooked it.
0: Oh, yeah.
21: Two guys named Chris. Mornings and nights. Rock 92.
0: A lot of new things happening here. I'm nervous. Stairway to Seven is the game. People are wondering, how am I going to screw it up?
22: Climb! Climb!

0: And the first player will be Pete. You like that?
1: That was good.
0: You like how we're doing?
1: That was really good.
0: See what we're doing? Yeah, we put a little song in there, too. That's right. So if you want to play, 866-470-2GNC is the phone number. Pete gets first shot at this. You have a clock, Pete, of 60 seconds. The clock only runs after I read the question and while you're thinking. If you get 7 in a row right, you are a winner, and the questions get progressively harder. Pete, are you ready?
2: Good morning. You all are fantastic. I'm just as nervous as you are. Yes, I'm ready.
0: I definitely will screw this up. There's no question about it. And thank you for saying that, Pete, and thanks for listening. Here's your question. Who's older, Bob Dylan or Mick Jagger?
2: Bob Dylan.
0: That is correct. And you have 56 seconds left on the clock. To be without a home. You are one step on the stairway to 7. You got to complete all 7. Dylan by 2 years. I believe they're 83 and 81.
3: Sounds about right.
0: Bob Dylan, yes. Okay. You have 56 seconds left on the clock. What band, this is question number 2, had a hit with the song Life in the Fast Lane?
2: The Eagles.
0: That is correct. You have 54 seconds left on the clock, and you have 5 more steps to go. Here we go. Third question. Pete, step number 3 on the stairway to 7. Question is, what song made Rick Astley famous and later inspired the Rickroll?
2: Never Gonna Give You Up?
0: Yes, that's correct, and you are 3 steps now. On the stairway to 7. Never Gonna Give You Up. Questions get harder and harder. You have 49 seconds left. May have a winner right off the bat here. Pete knows his stuff. All right, 4 more to go. Here's question number 4 on the stairway to 7. What movie gave new life to Elton John's song Tiny Dancer when the fictional band Stillwater sang the song on their tour bus?
2: Almost Famous.
0: Almost Famous is correct. You are 4 steps away. And you still have 47 seconds to go.
3: A lot of time to think.
0: Just crushed it. 3 songs left. 3 questions left, I should say. Here's the next one. This is step number 5 on the stairway to 7. What's the biggest hit song ever by Electric Light Orchestra?
2: Don't Bring Me Down.
0: Yes, that's correct. Don't Bring Me Down. Yes, you have 41 seconds to go. And you have 2 questions left. Don't Bring Me Down was their highest hit by a lot, I believe. Up to number 4 on the Billboard Hot 100. That's the highest they went. Okay. You have to remind me to tell you my Peloton story about Don't Bring Me Down.
3: All right. Oh, boy.
0: It's a good one. I'm sorry to preview that and then not do it. Okay. 2 more and you are a winner. Here's step number 6 on the stairway to 7. This song by an artist with the initials BB joined the list of videos that have been viewed 1 billion times or more on YouTube 2 months ago in May. What's the name of the song?
2: I just don't know.
0: I'm sorry to say that you are caught on step 6 on the stairway to 7. That's the way it works, though. Well done, Pete. Thank you very much. Well, I didn't screw anything up on that round.
1: No, that was great.
0: All right.
1: Made me a little nervous, though, but it was great.
3: I was more nervous that he was going to win. This game is supposed to be hard.
0: Getting close. Well, the first few are gettable. After that, it starts to get harder. Bill has a chance to play here today. How are you, Bill?
4: Good. Going to try to top Pete.
0: Yeah, see what you can do. It's pretty tough here. Let's see if you can get through the first few. Step number one on the Stairway to Seven is the lead singer of Pearl Jam, Eddie Vedder or Dave Grohl?
4: Eddie Vedder.
0: That is correct. One step on the Stairway to Seven. You have 57 seconds left. Six more, and you are a winner. Which song is by Cyndi Lauper? Time, One More Time, or Time After Time?
4: Time After Time.
0: That is correct. Two steps along now. You have to get five more to be a winner. Graham Nash says he was inspired to write the song Wasted on the Way for Crosby, Stills, and Nash because they all felt the band had A, wasted a lot of money, B, wasted a lot of time, or C, wasted their talents on bad projects.
4: I'm going to guess C.
0: No, I'm sorry. That's incorrect, and it was step number three that got you on the Stairway to Seven. That question may come up again. Wasted on the Way. Hippie Chris has a chance at it today. Hello, Hippie Chris. How are you?
5: Hey, how y'all doing?
0: Doing really well, thank you. We have 60 seconds on the clock for you, seven steps away, and step number one is this question on the Stairway to Seven. Which American city is mentioned in the first line of Don't Stop Believin' by Journey? Is it Detroit or Denver?
5: Detroit.
0: That is correct. Just a city boy, born and raised in South Detroit. He took the midnight. You have 58 seconds to go. Here's question number two. Which of these is not a member of Fleetwood Mac? Christine McVie, Stevie Nicks, or Chrissy Hynde?
5: Chrissy Hynde.
0: That is correct. Gonna use my arms, gonna use my legs, gonna use my style. Two steps along the way. And you have 55 seconds to go. Five more questions. Next question. Which Prince song features the lyrics, "Dearly beloved, we are gathered here today to celebrate"?
5: Let's go crazy.
0: Yes, that is correct.

0: And you have 50 seconds left to go. Next question. Step four on the Stairway to Seven. What was the first U.S. number one hit on the Billboard Hot 100 chart for Bon Jovi?
1: Living on a Prayer.
0: It is not Living on a Prayer. Step number four got you today. Thank you, Hippie Chris, for playing. And we have another game left for Brian, who is ready to play. Hello, Brian. How you doing?
2: Hey, how are you all? And also pretty nervous.
0: Well, me too. I think we all are. I may be rushing through it. Am I rushing through
3: it? No, I think you're doing great.
4: I haven't wanted to disrupt your focus.
0: I'm really flowing.
4: You're very focused
0: really
4: over there.
0: Flowing. You can tell that. Yeah. You know? I get more and more nervous as we go. Maybe in days to come, I'll be more.
3: Yeah, you'll settle in. It's fine.
0: I hope.
4: You'll be doing it in your sleep before you know it.
0: I hope. There's a lot going over here. All right. 60 seconds on the clock for you, Brian. Seven questions here. They all get harder as we go along. Use a color to complete the name of Billy Joe Armstrong's band. Blank Day.
2: Green Day.
0: Green Day is correct.
5: I hope you had the time of your life.
0: That's step one. You have 59 seconds to go. I don't think the clock is a factor.
3: No.
0: At least not yet. All right. Six more and you're a winner. Stairway to Seven. Here's your next one. What Madonna song starts with the line, "Life is a mystery"?
2: Like a Prayer.
0: That is correct.
6: Life is a mystery. Everyone must stand alone. I hear
0: two steps down, five to go, Stairway to Seven.
6: And it feels like
0: I do like this Madonna song.
3: So good.
0: Don't you think?
3: So good.
0: First song I ever played on pop radio.
3: Man.
4: Wow. Like that.
0: It's you. First one I ever talked over. 7-second intro. You know what it said? Hey, this is Roman Jeffries rolling 10 in a row.
4: They knew you were a natural.
0: Here's the new one from Madonna. It's called Like a
3: Look
0: Prayer.
3: Look at you now. Oh. Still playing it.
0: Smaller market. Right. Okay. Five more and you're a winner. Which is mentioned in the first line of REM's song, It's the End of the World as We Know It? Tornado, hurricane, or earthquake? Brian, did you say?
2: Hurricane.
0: No, it's not hurricane. Sorry, it is not hurricane. And that knocked him out on question number three. Be listening, though. That question can come back, just like the Crosby, Stills, and Nash question. So if you know the answer, you have another shot. Daryl will play next. Hello, Daryl. How are you?
7: I'm doing well. How are you, Kelly?
0: Doing really well, thank you. We have 60 seconds on the clock for you. Step number one here on the Stairway to Seven is, what band released an album called Nevermind in 1991?
7: Nirvana.
0: That is correct. Nirvana. Who's the lead singer of that band?
7: Kurt Cobain.
0: That is correct. You're two steps away here. Two in, five away on the Stairway to Seven. What's the biggest hit song on the album?
7: Smells Like Teen Spirit.
0: Yes. We'll give away there. How long did it take Kurt Cobain to write the music for the song? Is it A, an hour and a half, B, a day and a half, or C, a week and a half?
7: An hour and a half.
0: It is not an hour and a half. And we have to say goodbye on step number four on the Stairway to Seven. You had 43 seconds left to go when you missed that question. That one may come back. So make sure you're paying attention here to these questions. We go next to Shannon, who's on the line to play. Hello, Shannon. How are you?
8: I'm doing pretty good. And yourself?
0: Doing really well, thank you. 60 seconds to answer seven questions in a row. The Stairway to Seven. Name any member of the Police.
8: Sting.
0: That's correct. Sting is the first one everybody thinks of. Others are Andy Summers and Stuart Copeland. 58 seconds left to go. 60 seconds total on the Stairway to Seven. Question number two. Who sings the song Dream On?
8: Aerosmith.
0: That, wow, didn't even start the clock. My gosh, it was that quick, I didn't even start the clock.
5: Dream on, dream on, dream on, dream on, dream come
0: 57 seconds to go. Next question. What Eagles song contains the lyric, "You can check out anytime you like, but you can never leave"?
8: Hotel of California.
0: That is correct. Yes.
9: You can check out anytime you like, but you can never leave.
0: That's step three. Four more, and you are a winner. 53 seconds to go. 28 years ago, George Michael pleaded no contest in a Beverly Hills court, Beverly Hills Municipal Court, to committing a lewd act in a park restroom. Was he fined $500, $800, or $1,000?
8: Let's go $800.
0: That is correct. And that's four down. Three more, and you are a winner, and you have 48 seconds left. Who is this speaking?
10: My favorite thing when I sit down with new artists or songwriters, I'm like, why are you reading your comments?
8: Is it Taylor Swift?
0: It is Taylor Swift. And now you have gotten five in a row right. You have two more to go. On the Stairway to Seven. Use connecting words to combine the title of a Tom Petty top 15 hit with the line, "Let's roll another joint," with Daughtry's song that was supposed to be his coronation song on American Idol. Only he didn't win. It's touching titles. Put the two titles together.
8: Can you repeat the last part of the question?
0: What's that?
8: Can you repeat the last part of the question?
0: Yes. Use connecting words to combine the title of Tom Petty's top 15 hit with the line, "Let's roll another joint," with Daughtry's song that was supposed to be his coronation song on American Idol. Only he didn't win.
8: You don't know what it's like to be me. And I don't know. That's not right.
0: Sorry. And that is step number five that got you on the Stairway to Seven.

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2: The little songs really are what make it.
0: Yes, that's it.
2: Jesus, I got to write 60 questions.
0: All right, that's it. We'll play again tomorrow. Good chance. Good game. Two Guys Named Chris Show. Rock 92. Coming up, the best $3 anybody ever spent at Goodwill. That's next. Two Guys Named Chris Show. 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
1: 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Mostly sunny to start off today. 92 degrees is the high. It'll start off sunny, but by the end of the day, thunderstorms likely this afternoon. And rain overnight tonight, 72 for the overnight low. Tomorrow, a little cooler, 90 degrees for the high, and thunderstorms likely tomorrow afternoon. 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
0: Red Rachel with us. 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Rock 92. I guess the worst part about being awakened last night by my fire alarm that erroneously went off probably 10 times, and I mentioned this earlier today, was I am getting so much better sleep now thanks to Sleep Med Solutions, and it was interrupted time and time and time again. 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I'm telling everybody about this now. 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
0: BB Shea says the reviews are in on Stairway to Seven. Like the game, hate the theme song.
10: Love the theme. I'm the other way around. Love the theme song, hate the game.
0: Hate the game. The game's awful.
7: There's a lot going on over here.
10: You're busy over there.
0: Man, there's a lot of...
10: We've got to give you some grace. You'll get there, though.
7: I think we should stop and chat more.
1: Just watching. I mean, there's just sweat pouring everywhere.
7: Yeah, it's a lot. I didn't get a lot of sleep last night.
0: No.
1: Bad day for this to start. Biggie's not here.
7: Yeah, we started. Biggie was supposed to do all the behind the scenes. We didn't do jack. Didn't do jack squat. He ain't here. Because I was up so late, I mean, overnight last night, because my fire alarm kept going off erroneously. And I've gotten a lot of advice from firefighters and other people on what to do. About 10 after 3, as I was sitting there on the computer and TV's on and everything, I mean, I'm wide awake. My phone was in my pocket. It buzzed. And then I just thought, Biggie's not
10: there. It is.
1: You don't even need to read the message.
7: Biggie's not. Didn't even need it. Did not even need it. Exactly. Hopefully, I'll get more smooth at running the game. Myrtle Beach Doug says he likes the game. And he liked the theme song. By the way, got a little country theme song coming to your way tomorrow.
1: Yeah. Oh, boy.
7: And had boy band version, had old school version. And now we've got country version coming your way tomorrow. There's more than one theme song. Don't worry. That's on the way. Somebody said that it's too easy to cheat. That's not true. It's very difficult to cheat.
1: Yeah, with that timer there, you have to be the fastest.
7: Googler. Yeah.
1: Yeah.
7: You got to go quick. And some of them are uncheatable. You know, it's like some of these questions at number 5, 6, 7 are uncheatable. The first few, maybe. There's a guy I just mentioned. The best $3 anybody ever spent at Goodwill. He's 19 years old. And when people do this, I always think, is it really worth it? He goes to Goodwill to try to find, like, treasure. You know, he tries to find things that are worth a lot of money. And he'll buy stuff at Goodwill. Now, this is a thing where you buy stuff at Goodwill and then resell it.
10: Oh, flipping, yeah.
7: He does it all the time. He's making, like, he's in college but makes a secondary living in Oregon buying these things. Flipping.
10: Yeah.
7: You ever try it?
10: I want to so bad, I don't have the patience to do it.
7: Because you got to go into Goodwill and really find something.
10: You really got to dig through the racks.
7: That's what he said.
10: Yeah.
7: That's what the guy said who's 19.
10: And you got to know what to look for, too.
7: Could you Google that? I bet you could.
10: Yeah, I'm sure.
7: And then the more you do it, the more comfortable you come with it, I guess. You ever think about that, Red Rachel?
1: I think it's terrible.
7: You do? Flipping?
1: Goodwill is supposed to be for people who need, you know, a little extra help. They're going to get discounted clothes used from other people. And so you're just taking things that are cheap. And you're just selling them for a profit. I used to know a guy, very shady, who used to go to a used bookstore we have locally here.
7: Oh, yeah.
1: And he would buy books that college students needed so they couldn't go there and get them. And then he'd sell them for full price.
7: I know online. A guy. I know a guy that's very shady. He's in there smiling and pointing in his head like,
1: was the guy. Smart. That was the guy.
7: Well, that's your guy? That's your shady guy?
1: And I was in college at the time and I was like, I'm broke because I had to buy all my textbooks and stuff full price, and I wanted to buy them used, and you've bought them all up. I mean, it's just crazy.
7: BB Show, you shady, round-headed, bearded devil, man. You in there. Well, yeah. Well, anyway, this guy in Oregon bought a Wilt Chamberlain jacket that was worn by Wilt Chamberlain. It was a Lakers jacket that another guy had in his hands, and he paid $3.09 for it. The kid who wound up buying it said, as the other guy was holding it, I was hoping he would put it down.
11: He just threw it right in front of me, immediately grabbed it, and one of the best moments of my life.
7: Because the jacket turns out to have been worn during an NBA Finals game in 1970, I want to say, in the early 70s when they lost to the Knicks, I imagine. And Wilt Chamberlain had worn it over his game-worn jersey.
11: I saw the text, and he said, your jacket has been matched to the 1972 NBA Finals. And I had known the NBA Finals jersey sold for $4.9 million. So that's the jersey he wore under my jacket.
7: Okay, so the jacket, and it's 1972, they won it. The Lakers won it in 72. I think it's the only one that Wilt ever won, I believe, was 72. Because they lost to the Knicks in 70, and then again in 73, right?
10: I think
7: that's the Lakers
10: so.
7: Guy. I think it's Lakers. I mean, I just learned this because the Knicks just won the championship.
0: But now that was Sotheby's that called him, and they're expecting it to start the bidding at $250,000. He paid $3.09 for it. There's the owner of the Goodwill there in Oregon says, you can always get treasure.
12: Quinn's story, it's such a great reminder, like a perfect example of how hunting for treasures at Goodwill is exciting and thrilling. And as we've seen here in this instance, just magical.
0: But what you say rings true with me. It's like it should not be that way. It should be for somebody who needs something for $3.09 instead of this kid selling it, making $1 million.
1: And like the people that work there, I think they help people that are maybe special needs. Like the people that work there are special needs. It gives them a job. It's like a great organization. And I feel like it's kind of being abused
0: in this day and age. Didn't used to be, but now because you can flip it so easily, it is being abused. Yeah. I think you're right. I mean,
1: would be one thing if you saw it and you liked it and you bought it because you shop at Goodwill and then you found out. But if you bought it for the specific purpose of reselling it, I don't like that.
0: Well, he did. I mean, he looked for treasure. That's his whole game. He's trying to make money and has apparently over the last few years made some money with it. What's he going to do with the money?
11: I really just want to save it. I know that if I put this money away, it's going to grow and could potentially mean retiring a lot earlier in my life.
0: He should be my son. My son would spend it on Peter Millar.
10: Yes.
0: In fact, my son would never go into Goodwill. You know what I didn't like about 10 years? Well, more than. My wife's cousin, who was about 16 at the time, they're, you know, fairly well-to-do. And he'd go to Goodwill, like, for that throwback look. You know, he'd just go and get it for that. He and his friends were dressing that way as a fashion choice. You know? Now,
1: I think if you donate there, you get a pass.
0: Well, I think he probably did. But they were doing that kind of thing. Yeah, my son or whatever. That kid right there, he knows. I tell my son, save for retirement. He's like, no, I'll be at Chipotle. Nah, son, you trying to buy me Chipotle? Oh, my God. Smack him. Coming up here on the Two Guys Named Chris Show, we'll blind you with science. Scientists are trying to cure cancer by vibrating cancer cells to death. Are they successful? We'll tell you next. Two Guys Named Chris Show. Rock 92. 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I know so many people that have done this. My friend Matt lost 30 pounds in a month. I mean, do the math on that. It's a pound a day. 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That's something a lot of folks do there. Myself, I lost 41 pounds. It took 50 days. And I feel so much better than I felt in years. I've kept that weight off now for 4 years. I was just there last week to check in. I like to go for that accountability. You don't have to after you lose all that weight, but I do just because I want to stay accountable to it. And I'm still down that 41 pounds that I lost over 4 years ago. I know you can have that same kind of success because so many have. 100 pounds, 115 pounds. 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
4: Two guys named Chris.
5: Okay, Jimmy, as many as you can in 30 seconds. These are things you put on a hot dog. On your mark, get set, go.
6: This is yellow. It's tangy. You put it on top.
7: Mustard.
6: Yes, it's sweet. It's white. It's got cabbage and carrots in it, and it's like creamy.
5: And you've missed slaw.
6: Yeah.
5: Slaw was that one, yeah.
8: BB Shea's coleslaw description sounds like the description of the show. It's soft, it's white, it's creamy.
5: He's right.
9: Goes bad really quickly.
8: Yeah.
5: Accurate.
4: 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Rock 92.
5: We're just talking about Goodwill a moment ago. Kid in Oregon, he's 19. He does this, he shops at Goodwill to make money. BB Shea called it flipping, where you buy something that you think people might like, and then you sell it online. What do you sell, on eBay or your own website? Or
6: yeah, wherever.
5: Wherever. Mm-hmm. And so you buy it for $2, you sell it for $20. I think kids in college buy stuff a lot of times.
6: I'm sure.
5: Do that. Anonymous wanted to comment on this. Rachel feels that's not the point of Goodwill. I never thought of it that way. But Goodwill should be for people, you know, who need a little bit of a helping hand, and they can buy a shirt for $3. Go ahead, Anonymous.
10: So I worked at Goodwill for over 9 years, mm-hmm. and Goodwill is like the sleaziest company you'll ever find ever.
11: Wow.
10: There's actually like websites devoted to how bad Goodwill is called Greedwill.
5: What?
10: Like you said, that they give jobs to other people, that like handicapped people and stuff.
5: Mm-hmm.
10: Goodwill doesn't actually do that. They outsource to different companies, so Goodwill doesn't even pay them. And

0: It's a shit show.
1: Oh my!
0: Sorry for cursing.
1: Well, it's all right. Okay, well, I can't do anything about it. But yeah.
2: Is there a better organization to donate to?
0: Unfortunately,
2: they're all shady.
0: They're all about making money. Like, it's heartbreaking. If you have something that you want to sell, thinking that someone will really enjoy it, do not bring it to Goodwill, because the flippers, there's literally like 20 people at a time in the store waiting for new merch to come out.
1: Man.
0: And they will literally knock people over to get to the carts.
1: My God, I had no idea. In fact, my thought was, you tell me this, like if I go to Goodwill, I did recently, my wife had gone through the closets and gotten out a lot of clothes. So I give them 3 or 4 bags of clothes. I always feel like you have way more inventory than you can put out on the shelves. Is that not true?
0: That's another thing. As far as the clothes go,
1: yeah.
0: If there's any stain, any tear, anything, heck, sometimes when clothes are perfectly fine, there's just not enough room in the store. So I don't know if you guys know what a baler is.
3: Oh, yeah.
0: Any of you know?
1: What does it be, Sean?
3: Yeah, it compresses things, yes.
1: Yes.
0: Correct.
1: Yes.
0: So they actually hire people to just throw clothes in the baler, and then they sell the bales of clothes. And I don't know, dude. It's awful. But what I was saying earlier about don't bring something to the store that you think someone would like, because either someone will buy it and resell it, or it'll end up in the dumpster.
1: Man, I hate that.
2: Now, I see what you know, if you say the company isn't great, but if the concept is that I donate my clothes, that somebody else gets to buy it at a reasonable price that otherwise they wouldn't be able to have. That's what I'm saying. I think the flippers are the ones that make it an even more corrupt world, because it should be that some like family that needs clothes for their kids or whoever,
1: get it, right?
2: And even if the company itself isn't great, there's still a good thing happening because of it.
1: So you sounds like you agree with that, Anonymous.
0: Well, yeah. Unfortunately, though, like as the years progress, all the prices are going up. So people are saying that like you buy shirts now, you'd buy them cheaper at Walmart and stuff.
1: Yeah.
2: Or ordering online from Sheen has way cheaper stuff than you can find at Goodwill.
1: Thank you, Anonymous. I hate that, though. That disheartens me a bit, you know?
2: Yeah, because, I mean, I would just throw my clothes away. Mm. I donate them because
1: I'm
2: trying to help other people, but...
1: You know, that Sheen, my daughter works from there, and I feel like it's so cheap, it's just going to disintegrate, you know, after one wash.
2: It's not good quality.
1: That was terrible. I mean, it's known to be bad quality. She knows it's bad, but it's cute clothing, according to her.
2: And you can have more than you, because you can go to a decent department store and you can buy 2 things, or you can go to Shein and you can buy 20 things.
1: Yeah, I guess that's right. That's what she does, my daughter. But that's China, right? That's Chinese.
2: Oh, yeah.
1: I thought so.
2: And it it's a lot of ethical questions around that, but people do it anyway.
1: Well, anybody, look at the ethical questions around Goodwill.
2: Exactly.
1: It doesn't seem to matter.
2: Exactly.
1: I need to be, I need some better news, some good news. There is some good health news today. Scientists. She blinded me with science. I'm just reading. Say they have found a real breakthrough when it comes to cancer study. They're developing something called a molecular jackhammer, which is exactly what it sounds like. It uses a dye molecule already used safely in medical imaging, combined with a near-infrared light to vibrate a cancer cell 40 trillion times per second.
2: Huh?
1: Now, how is that possible? This is what I'm reading. It's fast enough to physically tear apart the cancer cell's membrane and disintegrate it without having to do chemotherapy or radiation. They're just now testing it. But in lab rats... It wiped out 99% of cancer cells.
2: Whoa.
1: 99%. This was melanoma they tested. They gave lab mice melanoma. They put them out in the sun. They're like you. They put these mice are so pale, they had to find the palest mice they could find and put them out in the sun.
2: It's terrible.
1: But the mice ended up completely cancer-free when they tried that. Now, I can't even wrap my mind around that, but I thought that's a real breakthrough.
2: I wonder if it's painful.
1: It says no. It says that not like a chemotherapy or a radiation, you know, that.
2: Because those terrible. Are brutal. Yeah, I mean, a lot of times those are worse than the actual cancer.
1: Well, they said that was the best part. It's not a chemical cure. So scientists think cancer cells are far less likely to develop any kind of resistance over time. They're literally shaking them, vibrating them to the point where they can't withstand it. I mean, it's hard to even wrap your mind around.
2: Wouldn't that be frustrating if you've been trying to find the cure for cancer forever using all these medications and you found out you could just give it a massage?
1: Just shake them to death.
3: Shake it.
1: But they develop what's called the molecular jackhammer. They have not tried it on humans yet. It's still a while away from human trials. But boy, if that really... I bet you, though, there's stuff like this all the time that gives you hope and then, you know, it gets a human trial or something comes along and it doesn't work. But that would be incredible.
2: Yeah. I mean, we still make strides all the time.
1: Oh, they do.
2: I mean, cancer at one point was a death sentence, and now most of them are curable and treatable.
1: It's amazing. When I was young, when I was 12 years old, you sort of learn what cancer is when you're, you know, 10, 12. If you got it, the person was dead. I mean, that was my mindset anyway. Mm-hmm. If someone got cancer, they were going to die. And that has totally changed, except for certain times.
2: There's a couple kinds, but yeah. I mean, for the most part, when somebody tells you that a family member of theirs has cancer, a lot of times it'll be like, but don't worry.
1: Yes, they caught it early. Mm-hmm. It's this type that's treatable, that kind of stuff. Now, like pancreatic and some others, of course, are terrible.
2: Stage 4 lung cancer.
1: When you hear the stage, like 4, of course, that's really bad. Some people even beat that. I mean, some people can come back from it.
2: Yeah, I mean, lung cancer definitely was a death sentence not long ago, but I think a lot more people are at least living longer than just a couple of months.
1: Yeah.
2: Because it used to be you'd get, you know, they give you 6 months once they found out.
1: I don't know. So terrible. I mean, when I was young and heard about it, though, if you heard the word cancer, that person was not going to make it. That was pretty amazing to me. Another one, also, blinding you with science. Same type thing. Scientists have zeroed in on a protein. They call it Mitch because the guy that discovered its name, first name was Mitch. It, if you turn it off, it's a protein inside the body. If you turn it off, they say it makes cells burn through fat and carbs so much faster. It's like being on Ozempic without being on Ozempic. So they just go in and turn off this protein, which can be done medically, I guess.
4: Science.
1: They discovered it in fat mice. Poor mice.
3: It's always the mice.
1: It's always the mice. They gave the mice cancer. Then they found fat mice. They overfed mice and made them fat, switched off the Mitch protein in muscle cells, and it protected them from obesity and boosted their stamina. They were able to run faster and more in that little wheel than they had before. Science, man. That's what they do.
2: I wonder if it's reversible.
1: You could
3: turn the Mitch on?
1: If you wanted to gain weight, you add a little more Mitch.
2: Well, because you'd think if, like, say that you trimmed down or you were already thin, like, could it cause you to have an eating disorder? Or could it cause you to, like, wither away into nothing? Like, or does it?
1: Oh, good point. I mean, when you get to the weight you want, do you stop there?
2: Yeah.
1: That's a question. Yeah, I don't know. They haven't, years away from human trials.
2: Still on the mice.
1: But the fat mice are no longer fat mice. Without Mitch, cells go into overdrive, burning the fat straight out of their own membranes just to keep up with energy demand. This is over my head, obviously. But to hear stuff like that, that's also a big breakthrough as well. They're getting close now with weight loss. You know, forever it was like, isn't there some magic pill we could all just take? And it's not there really, but there are things like this. They're like, wow, that's...
2: I mean, what diet pills used to be were nothing compared to what we have today.
1: Well, speed.
2: Remember, yeah.
1: When my parents were taking diet, my mom and people my mom knew, they would take, what did they call them? I forget what it was, but it was basically speed. And it just made your heartbeat faster and everything. I've tried a lot of stuff to lose weight years ago. Olean or Olestra, which made me, I had explosive diarrhea time and time again. And like oily, explosive diarrhea.
2: Yeah, it helps you lose weight.
1: It was worth it. They took it off the market, unfortunately. Then there was something called like Dexitrim or something like that. And that made your heart race. It was worth it.
2: And it was fun.
1: It was totally worth
3: it. Was Stacker 2 a weight loss drug?
1: That sounds right
3: to
1: me.
3: They used to sell it at gas stations right next to the register. Yeah.
1: Yes. I think that was the also like speed.
3: Okay.
1: Stacker 2. Yes. Mm-hmm. You ever do no-dos?
3: Oh, yeah. College no-dos was great.
1: Well, I used to work overnight radio shifts at this radio station. Oh, this one. And sorry, long ago. And I'll tell you what, that 3 to 4 a.m. hour is rough.
4: Yeah.
1: 3 to 4 and 4 to 5. I mean, you start out at midnight, you're okay. Midnight to 1, midnight to 2. And then you get to 5 o'clock and you're okay because somebody's coming in at 6. But that 3 to 5. And so I would take Nodos, or there was another Vivarin, and you take it. But you could feel, you'd get wiry. You know, it's kind of like having coffee, but I guess.
3: Did you ever get like addicted to it?
1: I did. I got to where I was really enjoying it.
2: Is it like high doses of caffeine?
1: It is.
3: Yeah, okay. Caffeine pills.
1: One of them, I think it was one of the two, Vivarin or Nodos, had like 2 cups of coffee on its packaging. So it meant like if you took one pill, it was like 2 cups of coffee. But it made you feel more jittery than coffee. You know, it was a bad kind of feeling. Kind of like Celsius for you, probably.
2: Oh, yeah. I mean, or like a lot of people do pre-workout now, which I think is just like straight caffeine.
3: It is.
1: Pre-workout.
2: Mm-hmm.
1: Is that a brand or is that just something?
2: I think it's a thing. It's like, I don't know if it's a powder or a pill, but people take it before they go to the gym. They have more energy. But other people take it just because they like lots of caffeine in a short amount of time.
1: Yeah. That might be something. Should I try it before I go to the gym? And they're asking me now at Orange Theory, BB Shea. When we sending his round head
3: in?
1: When
3: am I coming?
1: When you coming? Yeah, they've heard it now. They're like, hey, when's he coming in?
3: Next week.
1: Really?
3: I'll be there next week. Let's do it.
1: You want to do it next week?
3: Yeah, why not?
1: Let's do it next Tuesday.
3: Next. Beautiful.
1: Well, you got to lay off cheesecake at lunch. I've tried that. That doesn't work. Let me tell you. That doesn't work. Or maybe Tuesday, I really love the coach, and it's a full workout on Tuesdays at noon.
2: I'm going to need you guys to get some videos, pictures.
1: Baby. You and me. Let's do it.
3: I'm down for sure. I'll do it.
2: Don't make him cry.
1: It's pretty tough.
3: That's what we want.
1: You can do it, though. You can do it. Astronomers, more science, have discovered 2 new planets, gigantic, but lighter than cotton candy, and the same consistency as cotton candy. 2 large planets. Sounds delicious. Doesn't it? Really, all it does is make me want cotton candy. I heard about this about a week ago. 2 giant planets so light, scientists say they're less dense than cotton candy and the same amount of fluffiness, like a blob of shaving cream in the. But they never name the planets anymore, do they? I mean, there's always the same 8 planets or whatever it is. They are both the size of Jupiter, but weigh so much less they would be the lightest planets in orbit. They orbit a star more than 1,100 light years from Earth, so we would never reach them, of course. So do you even name them like that?
3: I mean, they have like scientific names for them, but ones that we don't need to know because they're not in our solar system.
1: I guess that's right. I don't know that game of how that's done.
2: How do we know the consistency? Have we felt them?
1: Right.
2: They're just making stuff up. They know that we'll believe it.
1: Or through the satellite technology, can they?
3: They could probably get like the makeup of the mass of the planet.
1: And figure it out.
3: So it's similar like cotton candy.
1: Can you imagine landing on a cotton candy planet?
3: That's what we need to go to the moon for.
1: It's your dream.
3: Bring that back? What are we doing with all this water?
1: It's your dream.
3: Let's go get the cotton candy.
1: You know what my friend says? I say, you know, the moon's surface is so powdery. He's like, we don't know. You don't know. You have no idea.
2: Just a guess, you know.
1: Nobody's ever been up there. You know, he's told me that. We're still waiting for his presentation, his PowerPoint, which will be a 7-part PowerPoint presentation on how we did not go to the moon.
2: You know, we have a monitor in here.
1: Mm-hmm. Oh, that's right.
2: Have him in here and we have him
1: put the 7-part PowerPoint presentation up. He is very, very anti-moon that we did not land on the moon. And he's a good friend of mine. 46 years ago today, Led Zeppelin's final show. About being there. I don't know where it was. Might be a Stairway to Seven question.
3: Like as the original band member?
1: Yes, as the original band. Because John Bonham died in September of 80. And this was July 1980, the last show. But I'm not sure where it was. That was 46 years ago today. 224 years ago today, 1802, the first comic book ever was published in Hudson, New York. It was called The Wasp, created by Robert Rusticote. Are you interested in comic books and all like that? Mm-hmm. Your boyfriend? Is your fiance?
2: He is. Oh, gosh. I can't let him in a comic book store.
1: Guys like comic books.
2: Yeah.
1: We're way more into it. Girls, I don't think, like comic books.
2: And I don't hate on the hobby. I just don't get it.
1: I've never been into it either. A lot of people my age when I was young were into comic books, and I never were. I wonder if B.B. Shea, he's on the phone, but I wonder if B.B. Shea... is into comic books or going to the comic book store. Do you like them, Baby Shay, comic books?
3: You know, I love the movies. The problem is there's so much, I don't know where to start.
1: Yeah.
3: Mm-hmm. And if you want to get access to the very first one, you got to pay millions of dollars for it.
1: Would you have guessed the very first one, 1802?
3: No.
1: That's 224 years ago, called The Wasp, which I guess didn't take off or whatever, because I mean, I never heard. Is the character named The Wasp?
3: He's kind of, she's related to Ant-Man now.
1: Yeah, yeah. I'm sure that may be even a different character. Yeah. I just never know anything about it.
2: And like the superhero movies, people are very much into them, but mm-hmm. it's just, to me, there's so many characters to keep up with.
1: Yeah.
2: And there's so many movies and spinoff movies and sequels and prequels. And I just can't, if I wanted to get into it now, it's too late. There's just so much stuff to try to keep up with.
1: Is that true, or could I start at the beginning?
3: If you want to get into the current Marvel Cinematic Universe, I can tell you exactly where to start and what to watch.
1: And you don't have to watch them all, right? Just
3: it's fun to, but yeah. not necessarily.
1: That's what I thought. And 45 years ago today, in 1981, the first ever female Supreme Court justice was appointed to the Supreme Court when President Reagan nominated Sandra Day O'Connor. She was on the bench for more than 24 years. She's passed away now. But he nominated her on this date in 1981. Biggie would say that's the beginning of the end.
2: Not true. I mean, look where we are now.
1: Not true. I know now. Come on. No, she was something, and President Reagan was the first to put a woman on the Supreme Court. Imagine that. Breaking the barriers. Girl power.
2: Woo!
1: What? Woo! First time ever this week, by the way, on BB Shay's Put Up or Shay Up, which is now being played on Thursdays. We have a WNBA question. Get ready.
3: What? Girl power.
1: Let's play Big Money Celebrity Pyramid right now at 866-470-2GNC. 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You be a winner through three rounds next on the Two Guys Named Chris Show on Rock 92. 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
16: 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Rock 92.
1: Big money celebrity pyramid game. That's what we're playing now. You get to choose your partner, either Red Rachel or B.B. Shay. You get those tickets for you to see Guns N' Roses. Welcome back to the Two Guys Named Chris show. Just got an email, too, from Mandy, P1 listener. Great. Great person. She emails a lot. And she says her son, who's my son's age, he and his friends have thrift days where they go to Goodwill. And the current thing to get is old school clothes like were worn in the 80s and 90s. So, you know, you go back. That's what, you know, that's what you're talking about. Mm-hmm. I don't know, though. I think it should be used, you know, like Rachel.
3: Well, I mean, if they're just wearing them to wear them. That's all they're doing.
1: That's all right. I guess that's right.
3: For sure.
1: I guess that's right.
2: Because you can't, if you want to try that style, I mean, where are you going to buy it? In a department store?
1: Well, you can come to my closet.
2: Okay.
1: Yard sale. I yard sale this thing. All right.
3: That's right.
1: You know, our former colleague, Chris Dim, had a yard sale over the weekend.
2: Oh, yeah.
1: Surprising to me that he had a yard sale. Mm-hmm. I didn't think that would be a thing for him, but he did.
2: That does seem so out of character for
1: doesn't
2: him.
1: Doesn't it?
2: I mean, that's totally something I would do. Yeah. But.
1: Well, I'll let you. Were you on this? You weren't on the text, I don't believe.
2: Wasn't.
1: It was just the broadcast pansies. You're not one. Sorry. Got to earn it. Got to earn
2: all
1: that.
2: All right.
1: Broadcast pansies are me, Biggie, BB Shay, Dave.
2: Trex.
3: You got to earn it. Takes a lot.
1: Yeah, it's gonna be a while. Mm-hmm. It's gonna be a couple of years. Anyway, he said, "Let's play Price is Right style. How much did we make at the yard sale? Why don't you guess? I got very, very close, but I was over. Okay, by just a few dollars, and so it was heartbreaking, you know. But you got to be under Price is Right style. How much did he make? 5 hour yard sale, 7 a.m. to 12 p.m. on Saturday. July 4th.
2: Okay.
1: All right.
2: $75.
1: Wow. $630.
2: What? Yeah, $630. Okay, that's right. He's got fancy stuff.
3: Ooh, bougie, he does.
1: I guessed $645 and it was $630, so wow. I was just over. And Biggie, oh, don't you hate buttholes like this? $1.
3: He went last
1: yeah. And went $1.
2: Well, that's another reason. I might have gone higher, but it was Price is Right style. Yeah, but I mean, when I've had a yard sale before, and
1: you don't make money.
2: Didn't make much money. He's got nicer stuff than me, though.
1: Well, yeah, he probably had cloches and cheese graters and all this kind of stuff.
2: He's got things that you store wine in.
1: Crystal and decanters.
3: Yeah. Brooks Brothers. Okay,
1: good God. Yes, Brooks Brothers and all that kind of stuff. Jay's on the line to play this game. It's the Big Money Celebrity Pyramid. Jay, you can have either B.B. Shea or Red Rachel as your partner. Who you got?
17: I'm going to take Red Rachel.
1: Red Rachel is the choice today. All right, you two will be going against K-Town Chris and B.B. Shea. Oh, I got to get my clock ready and everything to go. K-Town Chris, how are you?
18: Good. How are you? Can I say something before we get started?
1: Of course.
18: I would just like to listen to you, how you would like, sound like Foghorn Leghorn.
1: Foghorn Leghorn? You thought I sounded like Foghorn Leghorn?
18: About the lake girl. He was like staring at it the whole time, but then you're like, I can't believe he'd do something like that.
1: Yeah, if you missed that, at our lake party over the weekend, there was like a 22-year-old there, and she had a t-shirt on and her bathing suit, but when she walked by, I couldn't even see the bathing suit. There was how much buttock was out there. And I said to my wife's uncle, who's in his 70s, I can't, blah, blah, blah, blah, I can't believe. Did you see that? That's right. Okay. You are playing with B.B. Shea, K-Town Chris. Red Rachel, you get to choose first. Here are the categories. They are Into the Fold, Bounce House, Shh, Baby, You're a Firework, Good Times, and That Stings. And you will choose one of those inside that category. There are seven words that fit the category, and you'll try to get Jay to say them all within 30 seconds. Red Rachel, which would you like?
2: I'll go with That Stings.
1: That Stings. These are things that can sting. So it's that easy. Things that can sting. Jay, she will describe these to you in 30 seconds. You try to get all seven. If you make a mistake, or she does, I'll go cuckoo. And when you hear that, you have to move on to the next. Ready, Rachel?
2: I'm ready.
1: Jay, here we go. Things that sting. On your mark, get set, go.
2: They buzz around and make honey.
17: Bee.
2: Yes, not a bee. They're meaner.
17: Wasp.
2: Yes, if you get hit with a bullet, you have been
17: shot.
2: Yes, this is in the ocean. They're like purple or pinkish. They have stingers on them.
17: Oh, stingray.
2: They float around.
17: Jellyfish.
2: Yes. Okay. This is an arachnid, not a spider, but a
17: scorpion.
2: Yes. You said
1: pretty good on scorpion, yeah. And got stuck there with jellyfish, but eventually got it. 5 out of 7. Pretty good. Stingray was coming up, and then fire ant to end. Didn't get to either one of those. 5 out of 7. It's not a horrible score, I say. K-Town Chris and B.B. Shea go next. B.B. Shea, you can have Into the Fold, Bounce House, Baby, You're a Firework, or Good Times. Which would you like?
3: Let's go with
1: shh. I was just instructing you. It's not actually a category. Places people whisper. Places people whisper. Are you ready for that, K-Town Chris?
18: Yes, sir.
1: 30 seconds are on the clock. B.B. Shea, on your mark. Get set. Go.
3: This is where you go to check out a book.
18: Library.
3: Yes, this is where you praise the Lord.
18: Church.
3: Yes, this is where you go see a movie.
18: Theater.
3: Yes, this is where you go if you're sick. To the emergency room, it's the
18: hospital.
3: Yes, you go here to see artifacts. They have old stuff in there.
18: Museum.
3: Yes, this is where you go to litigate, where you people are guilty
18: court,
3: or not guilty.
18: Court.
3: Longer.
18: Court.
3: Longer. We're gonna pass. This is where
1: courtroom. Ooh. Courtroom. Couldn't give it. Sorry, B.B. Shea.
3: So good. Also, the type on these papers is getting pretty big, huh?
1: Yeah, I didn't want to point it out.
3: Yeah, I'm just saying.
1: I'm using it.
2: What's
1: fine.
2: Happening to the eyesight there?
3: Well, moved up to 35 yeah. size font.
1: Well, hey, what are you gonna do? I got a whole piece of paper here.
2: And your arms only get so long.
1: I might as well.
3: Yeah, you know.
1: That's a dig. You see that? He does that. You see that?
3: It's getting pretty big here.
2: Because I noticed. I wasn't going to say anything.
1: That's right. Because why? You're polite. You're debonair. What's he?
3: A miscreant.
2: Well, he's that's known right. you longer.
1: Barely. Yeah. Okay. 5-5 is the score. Jay, you go next along with Red Rachel. You can have Into the Fold, Bounce House, Baby You're a Firework, or Good Times. Jay, which would you like?
17: Good Times.
1: Good Times it is. These are reasons to celebrate. Reasons to celebrate. 7 out of 7 is what you're going for. We have a 5-5 tie so far. 3 rounds today because we only have 2 players here. And again, these are reasons to celebrate. On your mark, get set, go.
2: When you get a year older, it's your...
17: birthday.
2: Yes. When two people get married, it's a...
17: wedding.
2: Yes. When you finish school, you wear a cap and gown.
17: Graduate.
2: Yes. When you're at your job and you get a new position, a better one, it's a...
17: promotion.
2: Yes. When you quit working, finally, when you're older.
17: Retirement.
2: Yes. When somebody comes out of the womb... A woman gives
17: birth.
2: Yes, and then this is like the state.
1: Championship was the last birth. Tripped you up a little bit. Still a great score. 6 out of 7. That's an 11 total now for Jay and Red Rachel. BB Shea and K-Town Chris trying to keep pace here. And K-Town Chris, you can choose Into the Fold, Bounce House, or Baby You're a Firework. Which would you like, K-Town Chris?
18: Let's do Baby You're a Firework.
1: Baby You're a Firework. These are things associated with fireworks. We're just past the 4th of July. Did you watch a bunch of fireworks, BB Shang? You said you did, didn't you?
3: Yeah, I watched a little bit, yeah.
1: Yeah? You too? Yeah. Your dog, you said.
2: Well, I was keeping my dog inside and away from, so I didn't really get to see much.
1: You know, I didn't either. I heard them, but I didn't see them. I didn't see any, as a matter of fact. All right. 6 will tie the game, and there's still 1 round to go. 7 will give you the lead. Things associated with fireworks. You have 30 seconds, BB Shea. On your mark, get set, go.
3: This is what you light for the firework. It sparkles.
18: The fuse.
3: Yes, when something is when something bangs, people cover their ears because it is
18: loud.
3: Yes, this is what you light. We're going to pass that. If something is not black and white, it is in?
18: Color.
3: Yes, this is the day of Independence Day, the actual date.
18: 4th of July.
3: Yes. America's pastime. The New York Yankees.
18: Baseball.
3: Yes. This is a type of firework. You light it and then it shoots up into the sky.
18: Mortar.
1: Bottle rocket. And we have an 11 to 10 score. Fire was one of them. That's pretty tough.
2: Yeah. That's the hardest one.
3: I don't know how to do that.
1: Fire is hot. That's a tough one. It really is. Okay. You guys will go again. K-Town, Chris, and BB Shea. Only trailing by 1. Scores 11 to 10. Jay and Red Rachel have the lead. There's 1 more round. BB Shea, you can choose. Do you want Into the Fold or Bounce House?
3: Let's go with Into the Fold.
1: These are things that can be folded. Things you fold or can be folded. All right. And we'll clear the decks here. 30 seconds. Things that you fold or things that can be folded. Are you ready, K-Town Chris?
18: That's right. We're ready.
1: You are trailing by 1. BB Shea, on your mark. Get set. Go.
3: Dirty clothes is called...
18: laundry.
3: Yes, you wipe your face with this. You get it next to your plate.
18: Towel.
3: No, it's smaller. It's a little white. You get it when you eat. You wipe your face with it.
18: Napkin.
3: Yes, you have 2 of these on both sides of your body.
18: Arms.
3: Yes, you write this to somebody and you mail it. It is a...
18: letter.
3: Yes, this is... you cover up with this when it's cold.
18: Blanket.
3: Yes, you sit in this.
18: Chair.
3: Yes, you...
1: 6 out of 7, and that is a score of total of 16. That's a good score. 16 to 11 is the score. That means Red Rachel and Jay will have to come up with 5 to tie and 6 to win. Last one you didn't get to, pizza slice.
3: That would have been tough.
1: That would have been tough, because the word slice.
2: Well, and you shouldn't fold it. It's just wrong.
1: Oh, you're not a folder?
2: No.
1: I never have terrible. Been either.
2: But what I do is worse.
1: What do you do?
2: I eat it with a fork and knife.
3: That is worse. You shouldn't have admitted that.
1: Oh, my God.
2: You shouldn't fold it either. That's
1: you're
2: just
1: a Domino's
2: grotesque.
1: Girl. You eat it with a fork and knife?
2: I don't like it all over my face.
1: Oh, my God. Really?
2: Yeah.
1: I'm shocked by that. You're a Domino's girl. You grew up Domino's, and you eat it with a fork and
2: if
1: knife.
2: If it's hot, if it's, like, out of the fridge, yeah. No problem.
1: Are you a folder, BB?
3: Oh, yeah. I fold all the time.
1: You fold it in half?
3: It's a nice little pocket. It feels good. Yeah.
1: You ever put one upside down on the other one and eat it?
3: Both. Yeah, I've done that before.
1: Yeah. I figured. I mean, I've taken at times, like if you make one at home, sometimes I'll just cut it in half and eat the whole half. You know, it just happens. That's how it is. All right, Jay and Rachel, you have one to go. It's Bounce House. These are things that bounce or jump. Things that bounce or jump. You need 5 to tie and 6 to win. Jay, are you ready?
17: Yes, sir.
1: 30 seconds on the clock. 5 to tie, 6 to win. Things that bounce or jump. On your mark, get set, go.
2: It's a sport. You dribble it, you throw it.
17: Basketball.
2: Yes, this is what you write to try to exchange money. People don't do this anymore. You have a book with them.
17: Check.
2: Yes, this is a young child, a newborn.
17: Oh, Lord, this thing's called. I would skip that.
2: Okay, all right. It's green. It rivets.
17: Frog.
2: Yes, this is Australian. It has a pouch.
17: Kangaroo.
2: Yes, this is a toy that's on a string, and it's round.
1: Did he say it?
2: I think he said
3: it. I didn't.
17: There you go.
3: I think he started. I don't think he finished it, though.
1: Well, his phone may have cut out. I think he...
2: I'm a little biased. I think he said
1: he
2: it.
1: He said yo-yo. All right. He promised. He promised. That ties the game. So the game is tied, and that means we have a 16-16 tie, and we go to overtime, which means that Red Rachel, you and Jay get to go again, and you can choose, Red Rachel, words that start with the letter B or I.
2: Am I picking? B.
1: B it is. All right. These are things that start with the letter B. Things that start with the letter B. Jay, are you ready?
17: Yes, sir.
1: 30 seconds on the clock. On your mark. Get set. Go.
2: If it's not small, it's...
17: Big.
2: Yes, it's a color.
17: Blue.
2: Yes, it's a sport with... You dribble. Yes, this is a large vehicle. Kids ride the school.
17: Bus.
2: Yes, this is when you when you're scared of something, but you decide you're going to do it anyway. You're being
17: brave.
2: Yes, when you take things and make something with it, you're I don't even know. Skip that.
1: Ooh, 5 out of 7. Build was the tough one there. 5 out of 7. That means K-Town Chris, you and BB Shay need to get 6 of these in order to win the game. They are words that begin with the letter I. K-Town Chris, you need to get 6 in 30 seconds to win the game. Are you ready, K-Town Chris?
18: Yes, sir.
1: 6 wins it, or even 5 in less than 30 seconds, because you guys got 5 in 30 seconds. Well, I don't know. All right, here we go. 30 seconds on the clock. On your mark. Get set. Go.
3: Not out, but?
18: In.
3: Yes, this is the city where Chicago, this is the state where Chicago is.
18: Illinois.
3: Yes, this is a house made out of ice. Inuits live there.
18: Igloo.
3: Yes. You scratch this on your leg because it...
18: Itches.
3: Yes. It's a type of lettuce. It's also... it's
18: iceberg.
3: What? Yes. This is the country in Europe where people eat pizza.
18: Igloo.
3: Yes. Igloo. Yeah. It's a movie, Basic Blank. You go off your...
1: Well, that's a good clue. In Basic Instinct. 6 out of 7. That's a win. Good win for K-Town Chris. Italy put him over the top. Couldn't think of a city. Where they eat pizza
3: completely.
1: Rome.
3: I struggle with Europe too.
1: I noticed that. Good game, everybody. Overtime and a win for K-Town Chris and BB Shay. Play again tomorrow here. Thank you, Jay, for playing. Good try. Maybe Biggie will be back tomorrow. We'll have a 3-way game. Let's do a meet and greet now. Want to meet you. 866-470-2GNC. Another chance for you to be a winner here. All you have to do is call us. We will just ask you a few questions about yourself. What is interesting about you? What do you do for a living? How long have you been listening? Favorite member of this program? All these things make you our meet and greet contestant today at 866-470-2GNC. 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
2: From the Go Green Plumbing, Heating, Air, and Electrical Weather Center, 92 degrees is the high today. Mostly sunny to start off, but clouds developing throughout the day. Afternoon thunderstorms likely. Rain overnight tonight and 72 for the low. Tomorrow, 90 degrees for the high and thunderstorms likely again tomorrow afternoon. 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
7: It's meet and greet time. Amanda is on the line. Always great to meet somebody who listens to this program. Learn something interesting about this person. Talking to BB Shea, Amanda's been listening to this show for 2 years. Amanda, we can't tell you how much we appreciate that. We don't say it enough. Thank you very much, and nice to meet you.
8: Nice to meet you.
7: Absolutely. You're in Myrtle Beach. Do you love it there?
8: Yes, it's okay.
7: Yeah, okay. Okay. All right. Okay. Have you lived a lot of different places?
8: Many.
7: And BB Shea says you lived in Hawaii for 10 years. Now, how was that?
8: Incredible. Best time of my life.
7: Oh, I bet. Now, what part of Hawaii, where did you live?
8: It was the North Shore, Hialeah.
7: Fantastic.
9: What were you there for work, or you just wanted to move?
8: Yeah, I actually just showed up with $400 in my pocket and my surfboard and four bags.
7: That's how we found BB Shea. So
8: yeah,
7: great.
8: Phone number in my pocket that belonged to my girlfriend's friend's boyfriend's friend.
7: Your girlfriend's friend's boyfriend's friend, and $400, and boom, and it's 10 years in Hawaii. What brought you back?
9: Well, yeah, why?
8: Lack of work.
7: Oh, yeah.
9: Okay.
7: Let me ask you this question. My wife and I, we just celebrated our 24th anniversary yesterday. So now we're looking forward to next year, like 25th anniversary, maybe like a 10-day vacation. And yesterday she was saying maybe an Alaskan cruise, and I said, well, how about Hawaii? How is Hawaii in July?
8: It's the same as it is in December.
7: That's what I thought.
8: Except for there's no surf.
7: There's no surf? Is that what you said? Hawaii, I just feel like would be glorious, you know? And from what I hear, it's just everything is lush and beautiful and blue and green. I mean, you see the pictures of it. But, of course, expensive. I mean, expensive to live there, right? It's like the most expensive state, I believe.
8: Yeah, there's ways around it, though. There's, like, food banks you can go to, and they don't require anything.
7: I gotcha. You know, interestingly, and BB Shea was talking with Amanda before we got on the air, her interesting fact is not that she lived in Hawaii for 10 years, but her father had a very interesting job. Secret Service agent.
9: Wow.
8: Yeah.
7: And was he was he like in with a president or just like doing something else?
8: For 3 years, he was with Bush and Reagan.
7: Wow. Wow. And what kind of person, did he ever tell you, like, what kind of person the President Reagan was behind the scenes?
8: Oh, he was absolutely insane. He lost his mind the last year of his term. He had nuts at his desk for the squirrel.
7: Well, I've heard that, of course, late in Reagan's, he's much older, you know, and that he was going downhill cognitively, unfortunately.
9: After he got shot, I've heard that it was like pretty noticeable right after that.
7: That was early, too.
9: Yeah.
7: That was real early. That was like a few months into his presidency. But to hear that, I hate to hear that about his last. I mean, I always loved the man. You know, I loved Reagan. I thought he was great. But, you know, you see him behind the scenes like that, I'm sure you're right that he did go downhill there. You've also worked as a news producer, and you're a photographer. You've had a very interesting life, Amanda.
8: Yeah.
7: How did you find this program a few years ago?
8: Just listening to you on my way to work.
7: Well, we sure appreciate that. So you, BB Shea says you went around the world as a videographer. What, other than Hawaii, what are some of your favorite places?
8: Tahiti is incredible.
7: Tahiti. There's another spot.
8: Like Tahiti.
7: Yeah, Tahiti. Maybe that for our 25th anniversary next year.
10: Yeah.
8: Oh, my gosh. Tahiti, yeah. Hands down. That place is incredible.
7: Really?
10: Did you go anywhere that was super dangerous?
8: Just out to surf. I was in a 60-foot seas one time.
9: Wow.
7: Wow, really? Sounds like, so you love to surf then, it sounds like.
8: Yes, I used to.
7: Well, you've lived in the right places, that's for sure. And now in Myrtle Beach. You asked if she'd been to some dangerous places. Myrtle Beach.
9: Yeah, that's probably the most dangerous one. Place she's been.
7: That's right. Now, I'm glad you like Myrtle Beach, though. What do you like doing now? Do you go to the beach all the time still?
8: No, I work too much.
7: Yeah.
8: Yeah.
7: I think, yeah.
8: I've had my beach days.
7: You know, we've talked to several people from Myrtle Beach, and most of them have said, I've lived there however many years, but I haven't been to the beach in 2 years. You know, I guess it just, yeah, the beach becomes a thing that you don't do as much, I suppose.
8: Yeah, after a while.
7: Yeah. Are you married, kids, anything like that?
8: Yes, I have a 4-year-old boy. He's huge. He wears 5'6". He's about to turn 5, but...
9: What? Yeah. You said he's 4?
7: He's 4 years old. Wearing
8: he's right. In the 99th percentile.
7: Wow.
9: Well, that's good to know that your 4-year-old is capable of beating me up, probably.
7: Well, yeah, that's true. Well, if he's in the 99th percentile, is he really tall? Is that what it is?
8: Yeah. Yeah, he's super tall.
7: Fantastic. Are you going to get him into sports? Are you force him to basketball, I guess is what they say.
8: He already likes basketball, and his father played hockey, so.
7: Oh, perfect!
8: We're gonna get him into hockey if we can.
7: Fantastic, awesome! Listen, Amanda, it's great to meet you. We really appreciate you listening. Who's your favorite member of this program?
8: You are.
7: Man, nobody ever says that.
9: Well, Biggie's not here.
10: Exactly.
7: Biggie's not here.
10: It's got an asterisk beside
7: That's
10: it.
7: That's right. Always. Man, I really appreciate you saying that, Amanda, and thank you very much for listening in Myrtle Beach.
8: You got it.
7: Absolutely. Well, she had an interesting life to go to Hawaii.
10: Extremely interesting.
7: Don't you think Hawaii would be great on an anniversary for next year?
10: I think that would be a great choice. Now, it's expensive, but the stuff you'll see is insane.
7: A-Train wants Alaska. She wants Alaskan cruise.
10: I don't think you can go wrong with either one.
9: Well, except for you have to go through Canada.
7: Canada to get there.
10: And, yeah. I mean, according to your son, they're so close together.
7: Correct.
10: You could probably go to both.
7: We'll just hop
9: from
7: one.
9: Take a little boat over there.
7: That's a good point. Just hop from one to the other.
9: Little canoe ride.
7: My son's revelation last week, because they're both in the same place right next to Mexico. And New Mexico. Amanda, thank you so much. You can be our meet and greet contestant tomorrow at this time. We might wind up seeing you at the baseball game. Hopefully, Biggie will be back tomorrow. Another go at Stairway to 7.
9: That's right.
7: Reviews. Good game, bad theme song.
11: disagree.
12: I disagree, too.
11: I love the theme song. I'll have some more tomorrow.
7: Two Guys Named Chris Show. 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Have a great day.
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0: 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Good luck.
1: Thanks for negotiating the local only lines today.
2: Yeah.
1: We hope to get our 866 numbers back tomorrow. We're not positive we'll be able to, but we're hopeful. Okay, Brian, here's how it works. Chris Tim's gone. We're going to put 2 minutes on the clock for you. Give you 10 questions about music and rock and roll trivia. When he comes back, he gets the same 10 questions you're about to get. Whoever gets more right is the winner and takes that cash. And we'll start the clock of 2 minutes after I complete the first question. Are you ready, sir?
3: Okay.
1: Here we go. What major band recently announced a contest in which the top prize was a chance to be the opening act for the band in concert? Bon Jovi, Def Leppard, or Aerosmith?
3: I'll go Bon Jovi.
1: That's right. Which of these products is currently using Peter Frampton's song Show Me the Way in its TV advertising? Bush's Baked Beans, French's Mustard, or Uncle Ben's Rice?
3: Uncle Ben's Rice.
1: Yes. Which version of Always on My Mind went higher on the Billboard Top 40 chart? The 1987 version by Pet Shop Boys or a 1982 version by Willie Nelson?
3: I'm going to guess the Pet Shop Boys.
1: That's right. Use the name of a real-life soul singer to finish the title of a song of this song by Van Morrison. Blank Said, S-A-I-D. Is it James Brown, Jackie Wilson, or Sam Cooke?
3: Jackie Wilson.
1: Yes. What song is this?
3: Fortunate Son.
1: Yes. Use a season of the year to finish the lyric from this Journey song, Wheel in the Sky. Sent a letter on a long blank day.
3: Summer.
1: Yes. True or false, the song Back in Black is the opening track on the album Back in Black.
3: False.
1: Correct. Garth Brooks has sold 138 million albums in the U.S., making him the number one selling country artist of all time. What female artist that has sold 48 million artists is the highest selling female country artist ever?
3: Shania Twain?
1: Yes. What song is this?
3: I don't need to be forgiven. Baba O'Reilly?
1: Yes. What female singer's song was the number one song in America the day Richard Nixon was inaugurated for a second time, January 20th, 1973? Female singer, want the title of the song?
3: Nobody Does It Better, Carly Simon?
1: No.
2: Great guess, and you're a hell of a player.
1: Woo!
2: What'd we get?
1: 9. He ran the table. First 9.
2: Man. Whoo. Damn.
1: Wow. That's a player right there now.
2: When was the last time we had a 9 or 10 on this game? Last year?
4: From a player?
2: Even last year?
1: I don't know that it happened last
2: year. I don't think
1: we
2: got a 9 last year.
4: Not from a player.
1: Rodney would know. He's our statistician.
5: He's probably checking the archives.
6: Golly day.
1: 9 for
2: both. They get to 4 and 5, and they start... That's when I sit up.
1: Yeah, you sat up. I saw you.
2: Yeah.
1: Put your apple down. Put your crackers down.
2: Put everything down.
1: Stop texting. Stop shopping. Put the cigarette out. Well, here it comes.
2: Mm-hmm. Sent that girl back out in the hall.
1: What's going on here? I better put this out.
2: Well, got something going on. I'm not used to that.
1: I know. 9.
2: Nine
1: of them. That's
6: Golly.
1: Right. All right.
2: Hard nine.
1: That's Brian with a 9. I like it.
6: Man.
1: Here we go. 9 the number to beat today. Let's see what happens. What major band recently announced a contest in which the top prize was a chance to be the opening act for the band in concert? Bon Jovi, Def Leppard, or Aerosmith?
6: Jovi.
1: Yes. Which of these products is currently using Peter Frampton's song Show Me the Way in its TV advertising? Bush's Baked Beans, French's Mustard, or Uncle Ben's Rice?
6: I think it's the rice.
1: That's right. Which version of Always on My Mind went higher on the Billboard Top 40 chart? The 1987 version by the Pet Shop Boys or the 1982 version by Willie Nelson?
6: Oh, my goodness. Willie Nelson.
1: No. Use the name of a real-life soul singer to finish the title of this Van Morrison or this song by Van Morrison. Blank Said. James Brown, Jackie Wilson, or Sam Cooke?
6: Jackie Wilson.
1: Yes. What song is this?
6: Fortunate Son.
1: Yes. Use a season of the year to finish this lyric from the Journey song, Wheel in the Sky. Sent a letter on a long blank day.
6: Summer day.
1: Yes. True or false, the song Back in Black is the opening track on the album Back in Black.
6: That is false.
1: Right. Garth Brooks has sold 138 million albums in the U.S., making him the number one selling country artist of all time. What female artist who sold 48 million albums is the highest selling female country artist ever?
6: Female country artist. It has to be Shania Twain.
1: It is. What song?

0: That sounds like Baba O'Reilly.
1: Yes, for the tie, what song by a female artist was the number one song in America the day Richard Nixon was inaugurated a second time, January 20th, 1973? Female artist, need the name of the song.
0: Helen Reddy, I Am Woman.
2: No.
3: It's happened.
4: I have a child.
3: No. Brian, 9. Chris Dim, 8. That's the first loss since April of last year.
5: Wow. Say something, man.
3: I'll tell you something. You did not get that question right. Brian didn't either, but he was within a hair.
0: You're kidding.
3: He got the artist right. He didn't get the song right. He said, it's really something.
0: Wow.
3: Brian, you almost had a perfecto. Well played, sir.
6: Just felt it today. I don't know. Thank you.
3: You had it.
0: You were
3: my
0: in
3: man.
0: The zone.
3: 9-8. Brian wins. Final score. He gets put you back on hold. You get the $40 that you've beaten out of Kristen, but more than that.
5: I mean, yeah. You know, how does he feel?
3: The prestige.
0: He's cock of the walk.
3: Yes, he's cock of the walk.
5: Walking around with his.
0: Yeah. Well, that's not that kind of
3: that's not that much, but he is cock of the walk, and he will come back for our Tournament of Champions, which we never do.
5: Yes. I love, that's one event I love to put together.
3: Me too. We talk about it for all year.
0: We talked about it. He's earned it.
3: He doesn't do it, but he has earned it. We'll keep his name.
0: A 9. An eyelash from a perfect.
3: Yes. Here we go. Let me go through it. What major band recently announced the contest? Top prize to be the opening act for the band. Bon Jovi is doing that. They've got a lot of action on that online. Which I thought I might get you with this one. Which product is currently using Peter Frampton's Show Me the Way in its TV advertising? This is a product. This is a commercial for Uncle Ben's Rice. They're making rice dishes and got Uncle Ben's over there. Kind of animated almost, I believe.
5: Never seen it.
3: I've seen it a few times. A little bit odd. Every day. About using good things in your food.
7: You have a big influence on your kids. So teach them the life lesson of cooking. Join the Ben's Beginners movement at UncleBens.com.
0: Ben's Beginners.
3: Yeah, you make rice for your kids. This one was so close. Which version of Always On My Mind went higher on the Billboard Top 40 chart? The 87 version by the Pet Shop Boys. That went to number 4.
0: What?
3: Willie peaked at number 5.
8: You are always on my mind.
3: I like this version better.
0: Man.
5: How did it only go to 5?
0: I'm stunned. The Pet Shop Boys sold that many records.
3: I know.
0: Wow.
3: My mama always loved this one. Willie Nelson.
0: Yeah. That was a nice one, too.
3: Yeah. Oh, yeah.
0: Real nice one.
3: Love that. Absolutely. Yeah, 4 and versus 5 there. Very surprising. I agree. Let's see. Use the name of real-life soul singer to finish this song by Van Morrison. Blank Sets. Jackie Wilson.

0: One of his best.
1: Chris Dibb knows that one. I knew you'd know that one. Use a season of the year to finish the lyric from the Journey song, Whittling Sky. Sent a letter on a long...
2: Summer day.
1: True or false, Back in Black is the opening track on the album Back in Black. False. It is the opening song on side two. But Hell's Bells is the first song.
0: I'll never forget that because there were two meatheads who lived down the hall from me my first freshman year at school, William and Mary, and they played this
1: album.
0: Oh,
1: so you know it.
0: They would start playing the bells. They'd start hear you start to hear the gong, mm-hmm. and they'd come out of their room in their underpants and just air guitar.
2: Yeah.
1: It's awesome.
2: Yeah.
1: Wonder where they are today.
0: They played on the football team, so I don't know where they are now.
1: That's pretty cool. Garth Brooks has sold 138 million albums. He's the highest selling country artist all time. The highest selling female country artist, and she's in fourth place overall, is Shania Twain. Don't impress me much. So you got the brains, and then the one that.
0: Well, I have a question about Shania.
1: Oh, yes.
0: Now, she has far fewer albums than Garth, correct?
1: Yeah.
0: I mean, her recording career is.
1: Short.
0: Kind of finite, right?
1: Yeah, very short.
0: Which is really remarkable.
1: Yeah, that's
0: how
1: true.
0: Much she sold.
1: Garth's got, he sold a ton.
0: He probably has twice as many records.
1: At least. Yeah. This is the one that cost Chris Dibb, and neither of you got it right, but he was within, I mean, Brian was this close to a perfect guy. What song by a female artist was number one in America the day Richard Nixon was inaugurated for a second time? January 20th, 1973. He said the artist. You hear him say the artist name?
2: I did.
1: You know who it is? So you know the song then.
2: Is it You're So Vain?
1: He said, Carly Simon, something else.
2: Yeah.
0: Like what, Anticipation or something?
1: Something, yeah.
2: He said, what was it? Best?
0: Not a...
1: Something. What's from the James Bond movie? So what's the Carly Simon?
0: Oh.
2: Nobody Does It Better.
0: Nobody Does It Better?
1: That's what he said. He said, Carly Simon, Nobody Does It Better. But.
2: Wow. Our stats man got You're So Vain.
1: Stats man got it. Wow. Impressive. It's 3 weeks. The final one was beginning January 20th.
2: Female was a good. That was a good clue.
1: There's your game. Playing it tomorrow. Same theme. Tomorrow we're going to ask, I think it's George H.W. Bush tomorrow, I believe, or later in the week. Have another inauguration question. And Chris Dibb goes down.
2: There's some pros in here today. The pros were playing.
1: Alternative fact, he won.
2: Chris Dibb won.
1: He's a winner.
2: I don't care what the media tells you.
1: Yeah. Don't believe it.
2: I was there.
1: Don't believe it. Iowa mom gets into an argument over which shoes her 12-year-old should wear to school, and you'll never guess how it ends. We have that in the next hour of the Two Guys Named Chris Show.
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1: We were mentioning the commercial for Lumi full body deodorant. The latest one is woman at her gynecologist's office. The gynecologist says,
14: "Oh, baby. Whoa.
15: Something is not right.
1: you better use deodorant on your hoo-ha." What? Won't that cause an issue?
16: It doesn't matter.
17: Probably.
15: Could it be something more serious? I don't know.
14: This was not in medical school.
1: You think I'm checking for something more serious? Smear this
14: on. I'm not going in that room.
1: No way.
14: Look, get your legs out of stirrups.
1: Get her out of here. They don't pay me enough. Well, Caprice says, I worked at a very large gynecologist office in the late 90s. Let me tell you, these physicians don't get paid enough.
14: I don't know if I want to hear more.
1: I had to close the wing down once. One of the wings of the office once. We had to move patients around to different rooms because of one certain woman. God. And the things that are removed from women's hoo-has. Disgusting. I can't even go into a list. But I will. Toys, ping pong balls, hairspray caps, and so much more. Women. Am I right?
15: My God.
14: Love Caprice. Well, there's your Flaccid Friday update.
1: There you go. Good Lord. We don't even need Myrtle Beach Doug for a Flaccid Friday today. Gracious alive. Yes, that was brutal. I had a, this was interesting, talking about working in different different areas. My friend Justin, who's a police officer, said he has a word for people who have Jekyll and Hyde syndrome. And I said, what is Jekyll and Hyde? And he says, when you pull somebody over and immediately they're like, oh, hey, officer, I'm so sorry. And, you know, they're really, really nice and they give the license. And then he goes back to the car and writes up the ticket and then comes back and doesn't let them out of it, gives them a ticket. And then all of a sudden they're like, you're an asshole.
14: Go solve a real crime.
1: Yeah. Exactly. Uh-huh. Exactly.
15: Is that guy speeding? Guy's speeding.
1: Yeah, exactly.
15: I was going with the flow of traffic.
1: So they're
14: really. That's a Jekyll and Hyde.
1: That's a Jekyll and Hyde. Very, very nice.
14: Then, well, hoping to get out of the ticket.
1: Hoping to get out of the ticket. Yeah. Then you get the ticket and you turn completely on a dime. Now it's over, so you might as well rip the guy, you know. I feel bad.
14: It's understandable.
1: Oh, yeah. I mean, yeah, of course.
14: It's human nature.
1: Mm-hmm. He said the other day he pulled somebody over and gave him the ticket, and the guy said, you suck at being a cop. And he wanted to say, well, I got you, didn't I? Yeah. But he couldn't. He didn't.
14: I'm one of the bad ones, and I got you.
1: That's right.
15: Yeah. I mean, the body cam really changed everything.
1: Yeah. Oh, yeah.
15: Because now you can't, you know, before you could accidentally nightstick him in the face.
14: Or smash a taillight.
15: Yeah, as you're going by. No one is going to believe that guy. Yeah, but now everything's on body cam. You suck as a cop. Thank you so much. Here you go.
1: Exactly. Yeah. Exactly.
14: You have a good day, sir. Mm-hmm.
1: And I'll tell you, though, he does say that attitude makes a difference. Like, if you're really a jerk up front, he'll be like, well, I'm just going to write you for what you were going. You know, if you're going 85 and a 55, he may cut you a break and give you, you know, six, you know how they do, so it doesn't quite affect your insurance as much. He's like, well, I mean, if you're going to be a jerk about it, then I'm not going to give you any breaks. Yeah. Of course. I mean, that makes sense, doesn't it? I don't blame him for that. But Jekyll and Hyde was a fun... I didn't know that's what they called them, but they do. Mm-hmm. The Jekyll and Hyde syndrome. We have more from the Diddy trial. His assistant, his former assistant, George Kaplan, had told the court that he would...
14: He'd have to procure the hotel rooms and the sheets and the towels and the lube.
1: Yep. Stock it with the baby oil. We know that. He would put Advil and ketamine in a toiletry bag and leave it. Plenty of it. Plenty of it.
14: Now, clearly labeled, I hope.
1: Yeah, I hope so. I hope that's true. Baby oil, villas, all of it. Well, when defense attorney Mark Agnifilo asked Kaplan what else he purchased on a regular basis, Kaplan said, tons of applesauce. The defense attorney said, why applesauce? He said, because Mr. Combs likes applesauce on his cheeseburgers. Okay.
14: Wait.
1: It's out there. It's out there.
15: Apparently, even the jury couldn't hold in their disgust. That apparently some members of the jury were seen grimacing like, whoa.
14: Despite all the Cassie testimony.
1: In fact, one juror made
14: applesauce on a burger.
1: Order! Order!
15: True.
14: We need a 10-minute recess.
1: One juror made a gagging motion when he heard applesauce on a burger.
15: Yeah.
1: Apparently, Diddy loves applesauce as a side and on a lot of different things, including his cheeseburger. It's out there.
15: Mm-hmm.
14: Is it possible? There's going to be a lot of grills fired up over the next 72 hours. Mm-hmm. Someone's going to say, hey, make me a Diddy style.
1: Ooh, I don't think now's the time. I just don't think.
15: No, I don't think you can celebrate it.
14: What if it is delicious?
1: Applesauce.
15: Well, I mean, you can try it at home, but if I owned a restaurant today, I wouldn't slap on my board the Diddy burger.
14: No, you don't put it on the menu board. But if you just, like, Kelly's going to the lake.
1: Put an applesauce on the burger.
14: It's just like a chutney.
1: You know, maybe
15: you could.
1: My mother-in-law used to make cheeseburgers. Like, we'd have cookouts. And when she pattied the burgers, she would put applesauce into the raw meat along with other like salt and pepper and so forth because it made them more moist. Or at least that was her claim. It made them more juicy.
15: I've heard applesauce mixed into different things for that reason.
1: Right, yeah.
14: Now, this is a strong flavor.
1: Yeah, it is. But you put in just enough that you don't taste it as far as the burger goes because it's mixed in with the meat and everything. And you put other stuff in it too. But this is on the burger.
14: Yeah.
1: This is like
14: next to the ketchup.
1: Exactly. Speaking of which, the other thing Kaplan testified to was that when they were traveling overseas in Europe, he would have to bring American ketchup when Combs was in the UK because he didn't like that terrible British ketchup that they offer. It's a difference. It's a different problem.
15: Well, I can see that. That to me is an outrageous.
1: Oh, agreed.
15: Mm-hmm.
1: The applesauce. Mm. People were visibly upset. But yes, members of the jury had to leave.
15: And I will tell you this. One thing came out yesterday as well that we've kind of talked about was what did the hotel staff really think once he had left? You know, did they have to do the cleanup?
1: Right.
15: His assistants did most of the cleanup.
14: Mr.
15: However,
14: Diddy?
15: Yes, mm-hmm. One hotel manager did testify yesterday that at his hotel in somewhere in L.A., I forget what the name of it was, the manager testified that in the computer system, they had marked him down as always leaves a mess. And when he went into the detailed comments about Diddy, it would say, charge an additional $1,000 for room cleanup, like as a hold, because Diddy constantly leaves candle wax everywhere and oil spilled around the room.
1: Oh, my God. Really?
15: Yeah. So even after the assistant cleaned, he still left. Diddy still left a mess.
1: You can't get that oil up. I mean, that's baby oil all over everything.
15: So they started charging him an additional $1,000 hold for like room destruction because and you ready for this part? After Diddy would leave, the manager would immediately instruct somebody to go up there and put the room as out of service because they'd have to take longer 24 hours.
1: Yeah.
14: Do we know, Biggie, how often Diddy would have a freak off? Is this a weekly thing? Like, is that a Friday night thing?
15: No,
14: or is this every night?
15: It was any time, like almost every night. If he was in a freak off mood and they would go, the freak offs would not last 12 hours.
14: So he's renting a hotel suite
15: for like
14: paying an extra $1,000 for the cleaning fee.
1: Yeah.
14: What was his net worth at his highest?
15: Close to $1 billion.
1: Well, so you got it.
14: Well, I know he had clothing and all that other stuff.
15: Yes. Thing. His net worth now, I looked up the other day. Diddy's net worth now is down to what they think around $200 million because he's lost so much in brand deals and such. And of course, he's going to take another hit because his legal fees are going to be unreal.
1: But how does he have the stamina?
15: Drugs. That's where all the drugs come in.
14: I remember a lot of times he's just lurking, watching others.
1: Mm-hmm. Oh, that's right. Yeah.
15: Yeah. He would. Well, and also that's what people have testified. You know, they'd call him like Cocaine Diddy because they're like, oh, when he was on cocaine, he was a different person.
1: I don't want the kids to get the wrong idea that drugs can give you extra stamina for more pleasure. We just don't want.
14: Yeah. How does he have sex all night? Drugs. Oh,
15: yeah.
14: Why didn't you say that up front, Biggie?
15: That's what all the drugs are.
1: I'm so naive. I just don't. I was like, how does a man? Because how old was he when he was doing it? I mean, for a long time.
15: Oh, 30 to
1: 40 something.
15: To 50s.
1: Right. So I think, how does a man in his 50s have any kind of stamina to out every night at a freak-off party? The answer is ketamine and cocaine.
15: Mm-hmm.
1: Mm. Oh, okay. All right. I never think that.
14: If you're Advil, you've got to feel awful that they're dragged. Now you're part of the evidence, too.
1: Other than baby oil.
14: Can't you just say generic painkillers?
1: Mm-hmm. Now you give us credit.
15: This is you all know the name Suge Knight.
14: I do.
1: Yes.
15: Apparently, you know, and Diddy and Suge Knight hated each other. East Coast, West Coast, Tupac, Biggie deaths. You guys know the story.
1: Don't have to tell
15: of course.
1: Right, yes.
15: But Suge Knight did not testify, but told a story recently that one night Diddy was going to come and kill him because he knew where he was at a restaurant in L.A. where Suge Knight was.
1: Mm.
15: And Diddy told his bodyguard, get the guns. They loaded up a truck with like 3 guns, raced over to the restaurant to see if they could catch Suge Knight. And Suge Knight had just left.
1: Oh, my goodness.
15: And Suge Knight said, without a doubt, he would have killed me that night.
14: Oh, man.
1: Goodness gracious.
14: Well, I can't shoot anybody. Let's go freak off.
15: Yeah.
14: You got the K?
15: Yeah.
1: Where do you find the energy? Cocaine and ketamine.
14: Oh, okay. All right. Great. Yeah.
1: I don't want children here. I don't want the young people in our audience here.
16: Two guys named Chris.
17: 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They're really, really cute, too.
16: Rock 92.
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1: I honestly still can't make up my mind on this story. It's controversial.
14: It is. It's a story of a 16-year-old girl, maybe one of the fastest track athletes in California. Her name is Clara Adams. She's 16. I'm guessing wrapping up her sophomore year.
1: That's correct. That's right.
14: She's on the track team at North Salinas High. And last week, she won the 400-meter race at the state championship. Fast. I mean, that's a hard event.
1: Mm-hmm.
14: It's a hard event. What she did after the race, however, is now causing a controversy that may, I don't know how big this is going to get. You might have seen the video. I have not until today. In fact, Clara got this idea for her victory celly, as we like to call it, celebration, from an American track legend, Maurice Greene.
1: Yes.
14: Clara's dad, after she won the race, Clara's father, who was also her coach, his name is David, handed his daughter a small fire extinguisher, the kind you might see in a truck or underneath a kitchen sink. Mm-hmm. And she turned it on her shoes. Maurice Greene did that, I think, when he set a world record, or maybe at the Olympics. I don't remember. Probably not the Olympics.
1: He wasn't the Olympics, but he took off
14: his shoes. His shoes are so fast, so hot.
1: He took them off and was like getting away from them, and then somebody else
14: They're on fire.
1: Ran on with a fire extinguisher and sprayed them off.
14: They've never gone that fast.
1: Correct.
14: Is the point.
1: Everybody cheered it. What did I say?
14: Harumph.
1: Inappropriate. I'm against it.
14: Mm-hmm.
1: I'm against it.
14: Mm-hmm.
1: But this girl did it.
14: She did it. There was a huddle. And now the family, the Adams family, is now claiming to the media that everyone in the stadium enjoyed it.
1: Mm-hmm.
14: But I should point out that the California Interscholastic Federation, the CIF, they run the meet, disqualified Clara for unsportsmanlike celebration.
1: This is the dad.
25: When she blew the fire extinguisher, the opponents were gone. That was our moment of celebration. And CIF officials made that about them. The crowd went crazy. They loved it. The booth, CIF booth went crazy. They loved it. But those few guys in those jackets, they took offense to it, didn't like it, and they made a decision based on emotions.
14: He said the opponents were no longer nearby. The woman, the other girls that Clara had beaten in the race.
1: I saw the video. She was by herself, basically. I mean, there were very, you could see other kids in the background.
14: But she was still on the oval. Mm-hmm.
1: She was. She was in the infield of the oval where she did it. And there were a few. I mean, I've been to these track meets. There's a million people there. But most of them weren't even paying attention to you because they're doing their own event or what. You know, there's so many events.
14: Correct.
1: Didn't look like it hurt anybody. And she did she took the fire extinguisher and just sprayed it for 2 or 3 seconds on her legs, you know, to pay tribute to this man, Maurice Greene. He heard about it.
25: When I heard, like, because it happened and then people just started calling me, oh, this girl who just won the 400 redid your celebration. And I was like, huh? What?
1: What the heck? Yeah. She did.
14: Was he honored?
1: He was.
14: And Maurice?
1: He was. And they stripped her of her title, you know.
14: Correct.
1: As you said, and Maurice said, oh, no.
25: If he was away from everyone and not really interfering with anybody, I would say reinstate her.
1: Give her a title. That's what the family's calling for. They want a reinstatement now.
14: One of the other punishments was, apparently, she's a very good runner, Clara. She was disqualified from the next race. She was supposed to run the 200.
1: That's right.
14: For her team.
1: That's right.
14: So because she was DQ'd, she's not eligible to run in that race.
1: So her whole day was gone then.
14: Yes.
1: Biggie, weigh in.
15: I'm really torn.
1: Me too.
15: I lean towards giving her the medal, though, because she didn't, like, steal the fire extinguisher off the wall to do this.
1: Dad gave it to her.
15: They probably just had a little viral moment planned. I bet it was going to go on her TikTok or Instagram.
1: Let me say something else, though. Dad's not supposed to be out there. He went over the wall and gave her.
14: But he is quote unquote coach, but not the track team.
1: He's
14: coach.
1: Her coach.
14: Okay.
1: You know, coach.
14: But he's a dad.
1: But he's a dad. And he gave her the fire extinguisher. And then when the track officials went over to her, he went back out there on the infield.
25: There's a CAF rule saying you can't come over the wall. You can't be on the infield, which is a rule respected. But at this point, I explained before about being a coach and a father wearing the different hats. I saw an official grab my daughter by the arm. They were yelling in her face. When he grabbed her by the arm, I went over the wall at that point. I'm father now. I'm not coaching anymore. I'm over the wall.
1: Okay.
14: Over that wall.
1: So he handed her the fire extinguisher. She did her bit. The officials came over to her. Now, when I saw the video, they didn't look like they were yelling at her.
15: Did they grab her, though?
1: They put their arm around her and said, listen, we've got it like this.
14: We got something to tell you, kind of pose.
15: Not pulling her away.
1: No, okay. It didn't look that bad. And he said, okay, and he ran across there and got on the infield, which is also against the rules. So now he's broken two rules, or they have, and they've stripped her of her title and her medal. In seeing it, and I'm a harumph, I'd probably just give it to her, you know.
14: I have never been more disgusted with both of you.
1: Rule.
14: And that's saying, yes, you can't. What if everybody did this after every event on a track? You can't. You've been to high school. This is a state track meet. But there are probably 200 athletes.
1: Now, wait a minute, though. If memory serves, when Maurice Greene did it, you thought this was the coolest thing you'd ever seen. And you just said, this is a really cool thing that people love.
14: These aren't high school athletes. I mean, he's a pro.
1: He is. Is it okay for him to do it?
14: There's no unsportsmanlike. The California athletes, they have a code. You're supposed to win with dignity, or you know, win with class, lose with dignity, et cetera, et cetera. It's unsportsmanlike conduct. I mean, you have to teach these kids. She's 16.
1: You're right.
14: I hate it for her.
1: Mm-hmm.
14: Clearly pre-planned.
1: Oh, 100%.
14: There's no way this was just spontaneous.
1: Oh, he brought the fire extinguisher.
14: Yeah.
1: Oh,
14: yeah. You don't bring a fire extinguisher to a track
1: meet. Yeah. Oh, it's 100%.
14: In case somebody, you know, lights up a cigarette.
1: Oh, premeditated. Absolutely premeditated.
15: 100%.
1: The girl says, though, even if she gets her medal back, now they're considering reinstating her as the winner, but even if it happens, her moment's gone.
4: Even if everything goes in my favor, in regards to like getting my title back, I'll still never get that moment back, like standing on the podium as a sophomore. I'll never get that back because they took it from me.
1: Of course, she has two more years to run. She has more chances at all these meets.
14: You know, and she'll probably get faster. I mean, if I'm guessing, her dad will use this to fuel the fire. Pardon the pun.
1: Well, if she's
14: for next year,
1: if she's winning as a sophomore, she'll probably win as a junior and a senior too.
14: I mean, she seems exceptional.
1: Absolutely. Now, see if this changes your mind. This is the young lady as well, and I think probably the reporter says, "Can you give me a little something to end on?"
4: I worked so hard for that title.
1: Dad put arm around her at the kitchen table and said, "I know, baby. I know. That's right.
14: Of course. I'm sure it's devastating. She didn't get her podium.
1: She didn't.
14: Didn't get the medal, whatever, all that.
1: You know, but you make a good point. If everybody brought some sort of thing like that, when the next person does it, what are they going to do? You know, are they going
14: to I mean, you have to, you can celebrate, you can dance, you can do whatever you want.
1: But bringing the item.
14: I mean, it's the NFL doesn't allow you to bring props.
1: No, they don't. No.
14: And those are pros. It's hard to discipline those guys.
1: Somebody had a Sharpie in the sock one time.
14: Sharpie, yeah. Was it T.O.? He brought a couple props, or the guy for the Bengals.
1: Joe Horn of the Saints had the Sharpie in his sock.
14: Oh, he had a Sharpie in his sock?
1: But
14: somebody had something in the goalpost.
15: Ocho Cinco?
14: Ocho.
1: Joe Horn.
14: Those three are the big names.
1: Joe Horn had something in the goalpost. Ocho Cinco, or Chad Johnson, had a Sharpie in his sock and like signed the football or something when he scored.
14: But I mean, I think T.O. got yelled at for grabbing popcorn out of stands, right?
1: He did.
14: And or dancing with the cheerleaders' pom-poms.
1: He did. You can't take an item like that.
14: Yeah, props are against the rules.
1: I don't know, man. I felt bad for it. And seeing the video, it didn't hurt anybody, didn't harm anybody.
14: Is this track dad Kelly talking?
1: Yeah. When my daughter...
14: When she gets to her podium, what are you going to do?
1: We've yet to see one.
14: What's that?
1: A lot of times as we're hitting the exits, we're hearing, and now on the podium.
14: Please put your hands together for the third place finisher.
1: Well, that's usually when the door slams behind us. So let's roll.
15: Let's rock here.
14: We're going to beat the traffic.
1: Let's get on out of here.
14: We don't normally stay. There's no sellies?
1: No.
14: Do you know if your daughter has rehearsed her victory celly?
1: I'm going to guess no, because when I say to my daughter, you know, you can be just as fast as them, she goes, no, I can't. There's no way. I'm always like, well, if you stick with it, she goes like, I'm not going to stick with this. That's what we do at the Kelly household. We give up and we're happy with middle of the pack is what we do. And remember one time I went out there and she quit.
14: Mid-race.
1: She was running one race. She had to go around the track four times, whatever that distance was, four times around. I sat there for an hour.
14: Waiting for the event.
1: Gun goes off. Ear splitting, by the way. Time and time again. Bam, bam, bam. She takes off. Two laps in, I'm like looking for, like across the track, and I realize, oh, she's on the infield heaving. And like... some coach is like, what's wrong? I could see them talking, you know. And I was like, are you kidding me?
14: Did you go over the wall?
15: I was going to say, did you go over the wall?
1: I went over the wall. They DQ'd her. I said, who cares they DQ'd her? Doesn't matter. Well, what difference does it make? So they DQ'd.
14: She DQ'd herself.
1: So what? Yeah, exactly. They were like, you can't go over the wall. Yeah. I was like, why not?
15: Where are you going, sir?
14: One of us is going to cross that finish line.
1: That's right.
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1: Can you cut him some slack? This is from the University of Central Florida. I'm going to say no, you can't cut him some slack. A 23-year-old student named William Lee has been arrested after recording, allegedly, up a woman's skirt who was in the library. He was positioned, you know, upskirting, classic upskirt.
15: Sure.
1: Which I don't know if that is, we used to hear about it a lot, you know, 20 years ago. You'd hear about that all the time. But now with cell phones, it seems like it'd be very easy to do, you know, to upskirt somebody. Don't
15: you
1: think? Well,
15: I feel like at least once a month we have somebody getting arrested for it.
1: Maybe. Maybe.
14: They drop something at a store or pretend to be looking at something on the bottom shelf.
1: Mm-hmm, right. We had a call that's burned into my memory from a guy who said he used to work over at Winn-Dixie, the grocery store, and the chrome on the bottom of meat rack, which you could see like a mirrored image right up a woman's skirt.
14: They kept it polished.
1: He polished the chrome. Mm-hmm. His whole thing was, I was a chrome
15: best pump. Chrome in town.
1: Yeah.
14: Look at that. Panties.
1: Yeah. Right. So this guy, William Lee, was arrested after allegedly recording up a woman's skirt. But when confronted, he says, look, I have to do this. This is my job. This is how I make a living. I sell this to perverts. I mean, what do you want me to do?
15: Huh.
14: They demand fresh content.
1: They want it. And it's like, I don't know what you want me to do. I work for a company. We sell this to perverts.
15: I'll tell you, I wondered where you were going to ask about cutting him some slack. So he's not just, he's like, look, I'm not the perv.
1: Right.
15: But
1: I sell it.
14: I'm the middleman.
1: I'm the middleman to the perv. Come on. I get no enjoyment out of this at all.
15: I'll tell you what. If he can prove it, I might hit him with a lesser
1: charge. A little slack cut.
15: I'd say show me receipts of you selling this to pervs.
1: Here are some UCF students.
10: I think that's insanely gross. I'm glad he was arrested at least.
1: Okay. They were
14: insanely gross. She's right.
1: In front of the library.
10: Just especially like in a public space, like where we're supposed to be learning. Like, I just think that's really messed up and just a violation of your privacy.
1: It's messed
14: learning
1: up.
14: 100%
1: messed up.
3: Yeah, you should definitely be expelled from this university if you're doing stuff like that. That's really messed up.
1: Yeah, it is.
14: It's messed up.
1: They're all
14: they
1: right.
14: All speak the truth.
1: And he should not only should be expelled, he's been arrested. $6,500 bond, barred from contacting the victim or returning to the library at UCF.
14: I'm sorry, did you, maybe I missed it. Did you say he was a student or
1: was, a student? He's a student, okay. Yes. Must be a grad student. He's 23, unless he's on the 5-year plan. But nonetheless.
14: No shame in that.
1: Nope. Anonymous.
14: Some take longer.
1: You're talking about upskirting. Go ahead, Anonymous.
11: Yeah, probably about 45 years ago when the oil changes just first started to come out.
1: Mm-hmm.
11: And we'd be down in the pit, and we'd call our manager. He'd always told us, hey, come on down here, you know, let us know when women would pull in so you could see right out. You can see everything.
14: Changing the oil.
1: Down in the oil pits, and he's calling you to let him know when to get down there.
11: Yeah, he'd come rolling down there. We'd say there was a problem down here with the oil change.
1: Oh, I see. And then he's down below.
14: A lady in the Mustang.
11: All right. I'm dying, yeah.
1: Did you, surely.
12: Yeah, we need you to take a look at this accident, Chief. I think we might have a crack. Look.
1: That's dirty, man. Thank you, Anonymous. Appreciate the call, but I can't. No, that's dirty. I can't cut any slack for anybody involved there.
14: Mm-hmm.
1: But you know, when if I was 18 and.
14: You'd high five with the rest of them.
1: And
14: clamber down into that pit.
1: Yeah. In the late 80s, if I was down working in the oil pit, which I never would be, I was a fast food man. But if I was down there and the boss said, call me down, you know I would have done it.
15: Oh, yeah.
1: That's this guy's excuse. Like, I got bosses.
15: You know, you'd have played along uncomfortably.
1: Exactly. Yeah. Mm-hmm. That's exactly right. We have, this is disgusting crime as well. I don't think you're going to be able to cut this guy any slack for sure. He was caught at a corn show. That's not the crime.
14: You mean the musical group, not the vegetable?
1: Yes. Well, I don't know. I guess.
15: It's
14: not a corn maze.
15: No, it's the band.
1: The corn show at MetLife Stadium. Publicly pleasuring himself while in the crowd. Another corn fan jumped down on top of him and smashed him in the head repeatedly until he stopped.
15: The video is bizarre.
1: Mm-hmm.
15: It's shot from behind.
1: Mm-hmm.
15: And when I first saw the video, I thought he was just air drumming along.
1: Because
15: it looks like you just see his arms going up and down. And I'm like, oh, man, that guy's not cranking it. He's air drumming.
14: Well, he's rocking.
15: Mm-hmm. Well, then all of a sudden you see some other dude fly into the picture and just wallop him in the head.
14: Well, you know what that's called. Rocking out with your
1: He really was. He was rocking out.
14: He rocked out with his. You know.
15: Well, then it's like this. The video edited is quick. It cuts from the guy getting hit. Then it's the guy getting wrestled by police out of the seat, and he just looks insane. The police drag him up the stairs, you know. But yeah, so he was fully. But at first, I cut him some slack. At first, I was like, man, that guy's just air drumming. Mm-hmm. He was not.
1: Probably drugs. You know, it's probably on drugs.
14: That's not what you did the other night at the movies, is it?
1: No. But I told you it gets me going.
15: Is there a drug that makes you crank it at concerts?
1: Well, no, but it does. I mean, marijuana, I shouldn't say that. Gummies do get me going. I'll say that. Okay. Mrs. Brody looked better to me in this showing.
14: You see why in the book Hooper had an affair with her.
1: Okay, fine. Yeah, Ms. Brody looked pretty good in this movie.
14: Is this your standby go-to gas station gummy or the high, hard, and happy?
1: This is my regulation gummy.
14: No deviation.
1: No, but this one just came in from Colorado. You remember I told you?
15: Oh, that's right. So these are Colorado gummies.
14: Colorado fresh.
1: I had an associate who just had some business travels in Colorado.
14: We're going to see Joe.
1: Yeah.
15: Oh, you got these back just in time.
1: I needed them before the screening of Jaws. It's in 4K. Wonderful. Great, great movie. And I had a wonderful experience.
14: Did you wake up in time to see the shark explode?
1: That woke me up.
14: Smile, you son of a bitch.
1: Where's Quint?
15: All right.
1: What happened to Quint?
14: Where's the boat?
1: I was feeling it a little bit, you know. Long day, as you can imagine. Yeah. But what a wonderful experience. Better than I even thought it would be.
15: Oh, yeah.
1: Okay.
14: Did you make plans? Did your group make plans to do it again?
1: No, we did not. Well, actually, interestingly, the previews And I said all these previews should be for movies coming out in late 1975. I said it, everybody. I said all these movies.
14: Oh, a total throwback experience.
1: I want 100% throwback experience. Well, a few things about that. Look, movie started at 7:25. We were in the seat at 7:20. They ran commercials for 20 minutes.
15: Oh, I'm sure.
1: I said, they've been running commercials 20 minutes. My friend said, 25. Great.
14: Oh, okay. A little Jaws riff.
1: High five, high five, high five.
14: It's going to be a long night for the people in front of you.
1: Bad. They hated us. Because we were just doing lines left and right. So, anyway, the previews come on. There's a preview for Back to the Future back in theaters for its 40th anniversary. Yeah. I wouldn't mind doing
14: before
1: that.
14: Before the end of the year?
1: Yeah. It said in the fall. I think it's October. They're doing the 40th anniversary of Back to the Future. Now, I would do that. That would be cool.
14: Gummied up?
15: Oh, yeah. I think we should start having you give gummied up reviews, but only of movies that go back into the theaters. You can't watch it at home.
14: The re-release Gum Man.
15: Yeah.
1: For Jaws, I'm giving it five gummies.
15: I do Halloween movies, Christmas movies.
1: Yeah.
15: You do gummed up movies.
1: I like it. I would do that.
15: But only back in theaters.
1: This one I absolutely love. Okay, similar. Can you cut him some slack? Walbridge, Ohio. A couple say they were afraid their home was being broken into. They had heard some footsteps that they didn't like, and they thought a door had been jimmied. So they stayed outside of their home. They were returning home and called police. When police arrived, it turned out the officer, Michael Irvin, E-R-V-I-N, was staggering and acting strangely. He wound up being at a 0.168 blood alcohol level and drove over there like that. This is the cop that was drunk. So you can imagine the residents are outraged.
13: It almost makes me feel sad for the village residents that are they really reliable to call on for future emergencies.
1: I mean, the guys that the call, I mean, 100%, you can't cut this guy. And it's like they fired him immediately. As you can imagine, but it's almost a crime. It's a crime, too. I mean, he drove over there while legally intoxicated and more than, I mean, he was really intoxicated. And they said, you can't investigate.
14: Well, if it's a village, how many people are on the force?
15: That's what I was thinking.
1: Very few.
15: Is it so quiet all the time that he's like, well, nothing ever happens anyway?
1: That's probably what it was.
14: Gummy up and watch Jaws.
1: That's right. That's right. This is the couple that called him.
16: Who was noticeably intoxicated.
13: He appeared to be staggering and stumbling as he was walking up to us.
16: We called back to dispatch and expressed our concerns.
1: Of course. Mm. Of course you would. They sent another officer.
14: I would love to hear that call.
1: Yeah.
14: The officer you sent, I think he's drunk.
1: Yeah. That's impossible. That's Irwin. That's our best man on this.
15: I really think he might be drunk.
17: Okay, we don't have anyone else.
1: Do you want him or not?
15: Yeah.
1: He was at a party.
15: This is all we got.
1: What do you want? Can you cut him some slack? A man in Los Angeles flew home on Friday, but could not find his luggage at baggage claim. Luckily, he had an AirTag inside the luggage. More and more people are doing that now, aren't they?
14: Putting
1: AirTags everywhere.
14: Especially when you check bags.
1: They're on our dogs. We have AirTags
15: on our dog. Yeah, I have AirTag on mine.
1: He checked to see where it was. So he saw that the luggage was moving away from the airport toward the rideshare area. He started chasing it. Eventually, he wound up calling cops because he saw it stop at a boarded up abandoned building a half mile from the airport. They go there. Cops go into the location. There's a group of guys there. One of them is wearing the passenger's clothing. He said, that's my shirt.
14: I just got this.
1: Can you imagine this? The guy was about to collect his things. They were strewn throughout the building. All of his stuff was there on the ground. Basically, his clothing and all his electronics and stuff were just littered throughout the place. Police are investigating now. They haven't made any arrests, but they have six guys that have been detained that they are thinking obviously did this. And one of them was wearing the shirt.
15: Okay. Yeah, I wonder if this is, which would be dumb now because like we just said, everything's AirTagged.
1: Mm.
15: I wonder if this is kind of what these guys do.
1: Yeah, I think
15: so. Like just a couple times a week, they go through and just grab a luggage, you know, grab luggage and leave.
1: Yeah.
15: But in this case, it's the wrong time.
1: AirTag guy.
15: Mm-hmm.
1: We have a P1 who, now, I almost do cut him some slack. Similar experience. Go ahead, sir.
18: Yeah, long story short, about 20 years ago, I flew from Fort Lauderdale to Atlanta, had to change flights. Well, the flight in Atlanta had left. And it was the last plane. They made us stay overnight in Atlanta. Everything I had was on my plane trip back to New York. I had nothing, not a dollar in my pocket. I started grabbing bags off of carousels, went to the bathroom, started opening up bags, trying to find anything and everything I can use because I wasn't allowed to sleep at the airport. I found shoes, clothes, computers, cell phone chargers. I must have went through about 12 bags. No one said a word to me.
1: You did this. You admit to this.
18: I did.
1: You did it.
18: It was about 17 years ago in my defense, and I was young and I was desperate. I'm in Atlanta with not a penny in my pocket. My phone's on 4%. My wife is blowing on my phone. I was panicking.
1: So did you steal like clothing and then leave the bags in the bathroom? Is that how you did it?
18: No, I took the bags, went to the bathroom, rummaged through them. Mm-hmm. I didn't steal a thing. There was a lot of nice stuff. There was a really pair of nice gaiters that I wanted, but it looked a little obvious walking around with a pair of shoes in my hand.
1: Yeah.
18: So, I was hoping to find like a wallet with money so I can get a hotel room because they wouldn't let us sleep in the airport. But I'm stuck. Like, what am I going
1: to
18: do?
1: So were you able to put the bags back on the carousel without anybody knowing?
18: Absolutely. I must have went through three different carousels because they stopped after a while and there's bags just sitting on them.
1: Yeah,
14: that's true.
1: Right. That's right. What a story.
15: Does nobody pack anything valuable?
0: You got no money.
15: You got nothing on the watches? No, nothing.
3: Can you cut him some slack?
15: No. You can't steal clothing like that. Bags.
1: You ready?
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0: He was a semi-pro rookie of the year as a second baseman. 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
1: And out the door I went.
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Hi, this is Chris Kelly. Tomorrow morning on the Two Guys Named Chris Show, guy puts pressure cooker on top of gas tank at gas station. Is that wrong? Well, he was arrested. That's tomorrow after 7, Two Guys Named Chris Show, Rock 92.

Rock 92. Well, when you're young, you make fun of old people. It's what you do. And old people make fun of young people. It's just, it's part of the journey. But people online are talking about old person habits that you used to mock, and now you realize it's the best. Somebody said, this is my favorite one, eating an early dinner. Oh, yeah, I used to make fun of people for that all the time. But now, he asked me to go to dinner at 6 o'clock. I'm like, really? We can't go any earlier? Don't we want to beat the crowds?

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We've been rocking the Triad for decades and laughing along with the two guys named Chris Show. Thanks for being part of the family. 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

Rock 92. Well, I hope you had a great 4th of July weekend. I made it out to the pool a couple times, but I'm kind of glad I didn't do a whole lot on the actual 4th because my dog had a hard time with the fireworks. He's normally pretty good with them, but this is the first time we've had a 4th of July in the new house. So

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2: Don't you love it? 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

0: guys named Chris.
1: They fired Scott Pelley from CBS in 60 Minutes yesterday. And BB Shea says, I'm not surprised. Saw it coming. You were not shocked by that at all.
2: I was just making a joke. I don't know anything about this. I'm sorry.
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1: We really wanna spread around in that Texas town. 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

Rock 92. 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
1: The devil went down to Georgia. He was looking for a soul to steal. He was in a bind because he was way behind and he was willing to make a deal. When he came across this young man sewing on a fiddle and playing it hot, and the devil jumped up on a hickory stump and said, "Boy, let me tell you what. I guess you didn't know it, but I'm a fiddle player too. And if you'd care to take a dare, I'll make a bet with you. Now you play pretty good fiddle, boy, but give the devil his due. I bet a fiddle of gold against your soul because I think I'm better than you."

The devil bowed his head because he knew that he'd been beat. And he laid that golden fiddle on the ground at Johnny's feet. Johnny said, "Devil, just come on back if you ever want to try again. I done told you once, you son of a bitch, I'm the

92. Look at your weather forecast from the Go Green Plumbing, Heating, Air, and Electrical Weather Center. We got some rain yesterday and overnight, but today, fairly nice day, mostly sunny, and this is weird to say, only 92 degrees for the high, a little bit cooler than it has been. Chance of thunderstorms this afternoon, and tonight, 71 for the overnight low. Tomorrow, even a little cooler, 91 degrees. Was possible with thunderstorms. 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

Rock 92, maybe it's just because I'm hungry, but this sounds like a good idea to me. Pringles is getting into the hot dog bun business. They are going to be making these hot dogs that are flavored. You can get them like sour cream and onion flavored or honey mustard flavored. And that sounds so good.

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Hi, this is Chris Kelly. Tomorrow morning on the Two Guys Named Chris Show, guy puts pressure cooker on top of gas tank at gas station. Is that wrong? Well, he was arrested. That's tomorrow after 7, Two Guys Named Chris Show, Rock 92.

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And I feel like it could have done more if it wasn't 4th of July weekend.

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Hey, it's Rachel here, and thanks for hanging out with me. But it's time for me to go. Hope you have a great rest of your Tuesday. BB Shea will be taking over from here. He'll take you into your afternoon drive. And I'll see you same time tomorrow. Rock 92.

is officially over. Travis Kelce and Taylor Swift are married, so that means we can stop talking about it. At least that's what you think. I've got a whole report on it I'm going to be talking about the entire afternoon. I'm just kidding. I'm happy it's over too. Rock.

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1: 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He was in France, and he was fired. Laurent Frise.
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1: 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I mean, how can you do all that?
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I woke last night to the sound of thunder. How far off, I sat and wondered. Started humming a song from 1962. In a funny how the night moves.

Rock 92, I am BB Shea here with your afternoon weather update from the Go Green Plumbing, Heating, Air, and Electrical Weather Center. Right now, 85 degrees with a high of 91, possible thunderstorm overnight. It's going to be in the low 90s for the rest of the week with some possible thunderstorms throughout the week as well. Led Zeppelin is on now, Rock 92.

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Hi, this is Chris Kelly. Tomorrow morning on the Two Guys Named Chris Show, guy puts pressure cooker on top of gas tank at gas station. Is that wrong? Well, he was arrested. That's tomorrow after 7, Two Guys Named Chris Show, Rock 92.

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Well, their state motto is live free or die.

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50 people send me this story over the past weekend, and I'm definitely interested. Pringles, known for making chips, are doing something a little different. They are selling limited edition flavored hot dog buns based on three of their fan favorite flavors. So you can go to Pringles' website and get a hot dog bun that is either sour cream and onion, barbecue, or honey mustard, which made me think, how come nobody ever thought about making flavored hot dog buns? Wouldn't that just make it so much better? 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

Well, it's official. They're taking our jobs. There is a movie coming out soon. You may see it. It's called The Misaligned. It's starring a young lady named Tilly Norwood. Here's the weird thing about Tilly Norwood. She's completely AI. She's made up. She's fake. She's not real. Rock 92.

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So there is a man in Arizona facing 5 years in federal prison after allegedly living illegally in a national forest for the last 8 years. That doesn't seem like a crime to me. 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

Rock 92, I am BD Shea. We are in the middle of 75 minutes of nonstop rock for your drive home this Tuesday afternoon. ELO is on now. Don't bring me down.

Hi, this is Chris Kelly. Tomorrow morning on the Two Guys Named Chris Show, guy puts pressure cooker on top of gas tank at gas station. Is that wrong? Well, he was arrested. That's tomorrow after 7, Two Guys Named Chris Show, Rock 92.

I have definitely had this happen. Very rarely have I gone back. 75% of people taking road trips forget something and then have to go back home and get it. I will only go back depending on how far I'm down the road. If I'm more than 30 minutes down the road, I won't go back. I can live without it. 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

You know, people say that July is a boring month for sports, but we've got a lot going on this July. The World Cup continues, Wimbledon, the Tour de France, and baseball, including the MLB All-Star Game, will be taking place in Philadelphia 1 week from today. Now, people only really care about one of those sports, but still, there's a lot going on. Two Guys Named Chris show is coming up at 6. 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
14: I think Red Rachel has asked the question of the day so far as we welcome you to the Two Guys Named Chris Show. We're without Biggie today. You may have heard our last program, which was now 4 days ago. We had Friday and Monday on. Yesterday was my anniversary.
15: Happy anniversary.
14: Thank you. 24 years.
15: Congrats. That's awesome.
14: It went great.
15: Yeah.
14: My wife and I had a night at the Proximity Hotel, which is one of the nicest hotels.
16: Ooh,
14: here in the
16: Wow.
14: Well, I host a thing in November, and they give me that for hosting.
15: That's where the celebs stay.
16: It's very nice.
17: Princess stayed there. I know that.
14: Did Prince stay
17: Prince
14: there?
17: Prince stayed there when he was in town.
18: Maybe you got his room.
5: Ooh.
18: Was it purple?
16: Well, yes. Yes, it was. It was great. I mean, it was great. And the pool there is beautiful. First time I'd ever been out there. And we just had a really nice time. Great dinner and everything. So we celebrated our 24th anniversary. And then Big E was not here on Thursday and was supposed to be back today. Texted us early this morning. Not gonna be back today. He has cellulitis. And the text we got on, I guess, Wednesday. Now, I was a while back. The text was, you know, I've got cellulitis. It's in my scrotum. He used the word scrotum three times.
18: A lot of more times than a normal person.
16: the AI description of it, for me, when I looked at it, it said massive scrotal pain.
17: Will not be here.
16: Will not be. Missing work, massive scrotal pain.
17: Parentheses, right. Scrotum.
16: Okay, this must be from Biggie. Right. So today, you know, 3 hours ago, we get another text that says, gonna need one more day. You know, it's hard to heal the area where it is. Cellulitis, need to keep it elevated. So, of course, Red Rachel says, how does one elevate the scrotum? who's got that job?
17: Which is a fantastic question.
18: I've been

0: Now, because all of that, we have a lot happening today. We're starting our new game, Stairway to Seven. Mm-hmm. And Biggie was supposed to be here to do a lot of behind-the-scenes work for that. Poor B.B. Shea had to come in and do it, and he's missed dress rehearsals. You must be feeling lost.
1: I have no idea what's going on
0: you
1: today.
0: The map, yeah. Where this goes.
1: This is my first time talking to y'all.
0: That's right. He just came in, so can't talk.
1: How was your 4th? Happy anniversary.
0: Very nice. Thank you. Did you have a nice 4th of July?
1: I don't even remember it, honestly.
2: That means it was a good 4th of July.
0: Yeah. It must have eaten. How many glizzies did you have? Joey Chestnut had 66. How many did you have?
1: It was close. I think I had 65.
0: The second most.
1: It just edged me out.
0: Well, somebody gave me a stat. I was at a cookout with my wife's family, and the stat was that, like, you know, 140 million hot dogs are consumed on the 4th of July. And I said, well, I know the guy's going to eat about half of those. I was joking around. I was thinking of you. I'm always so mean to you.
1: You are.
0: No matter what, I always say terrible things about you. I continue that even when you're not here. Here's what you don't know. In the middle of the night, listen, I probably need some advice on this. This has happened now. Probably we've owned our house almost 6 years. And this has happened probably 3 to 4 times. Here's what happened. About 1 a.m., the fire alarm goes off. Piercingly loud. Mm-hmm. Piercingly loud. And, of course, my wife and I sit up. And at first, you're like, are we on fire? You know, is there a fire? So you look around. You go around the house. Nothing. What happens is in our house, you've been to my home.
1: I have.
0: You know that man cave area?
1: Yeah, on the 5th floor.
0: there's an area. Yeah. You pass the study, pass the lanai.
1: That's right.
0: Round the billiard room.
1: Okay,
2: I know where you're at now. Can you take the elevator to get up there?
0: Elevator up. Mm-hmm. To get to it was difficult. But, there's how many smoke alarms are in that house? You know, there's a lot of smoke alarms. So I had to figure out from whence it was emanating. Well, it turned out to be in the bedroom adjacent to the man cave. It's like a spare room. And that's... So I go up there and look around, try to, you know, sniff it out. Dog's going crazy, as you can imagine. I mean, piercingly loud fire alarm noise. So I'm up and I climb on top of a chair and hit the button to stop it. That's all I can do.
1: Okay.
0: So but it stops. So, all right. We looked around again. No issues. Back to bed. 5 to 8 minutes later, boom, goes off again. Okay, so I go back to that spot, hit it, back to bed. Same thing. 5 to 8 minutes later, goes off again. Now it's so bad. This is like now 1:20 a.m. So I say, well, I'm just going to sleep in this bed up here so that when it happens, I can get up. And I took the battery out of it.
1: Yeah.
0: I took the battery out. It's wired into the ceiling.
1: Okay.
0: I took it off. It was wired in. I took the battery out of it. Now I got that little chirp. You know, because there's no battery in it. Still, it went off over and over and over again. Then my wife starts Googling. Now it's 2 a.m. It's been off 8 times. I mean, and I would get up on the chair and click it and get 6 minutes of sleep and get back and up again. And so my wife starts Googling, what is it? How do you stop it? That kind of thing. Now we go out to the breaker boxes in the garage to try to turn off. But it's written in this, what everything is written in this tiny little pencil, and I can't see it. It's 2:10 a.m. You know, it's 1:40 a.m. We're reading that. Can't read it. I can't do it. Finally, I discover you can detach it from the ceiling, which I didn't know. I kept trying to do that. I couldn't. Finally, I detached the bad one from the ceiling. But the main one keeps going, because it's detached, you know, because I've detached one. It's letting me know. I don't really know what to do. I mean, it probably went off 10 times. It really was horrific. I mean, it was just off. So I'm on, you know, zero sleep. I slept 3 hours. And it is so annoying. Now, anytime I ever complain about a fire alarm, people say, you know, you ungrateful bastard. It probably saved your life. It didn't.
2: There was no fire.
0: There was no fire. There was no smoke.
2: It's time to replace them.
0: All of them?
2: Yes. So, because this has happened to me twice, once at my parents' house and once when I was house sitting.
0: Yes, yes.
2: And so the first time at my parents' house, we just yanked them all out of the wall, which is very dangerous. I don't recommend that.
0: Yeah, yeah.
2: The second way is also dangerous, which is to do what you did.
0: Yeah.
2: And you flip the circuit and you have to leave it off until you have them replaced. It's just, I don't know how old they are, but they start doing that when they're old.
0: That's it. Well, they're very old.
2: Yeah.
0: That's it.
2: And you can replace the batteries all you want, but they just keep doing
0: it. It doesn't matter. It's awful. Mm-hmm. It's awful. I mean, it's awful.
2: I mean, I was house sitting and it happened. First of all, I walked in. Well, I before.

0: I walked in, I heard an alarm going off in the house. Mm-hmm. And I was like, is there somebody in here? Because they have like a security alarm. Yeah. They have a carbon monoxide alarm. Yeah, they have a fire alarm. Mm-hmm. So I didn't know what it was. And I entered the house anyway, which I shouldn't have. But mm-hmm. I went in and I called the people. And I was like, do you know which alarm of yours this is? And they ended up, I mean, they were on the phone with me forever. I replaced all of the batteries with brand new batteries. It didn't work.
1: No, it doesn't matter.
0: And the only thing you can do is leave the circuit breaker off or detach mm-hmm. all of them.
1: If I go to Lowe's or Home Depot, can I find the very model or an updated model that will plug right in? Because there's a little wire hanging out of the ceiling mm-hmm. and it plugs into the smoke detector.
0: For smoke detectors, because they're for safety, I would always recommend hiring somebody. I know that's what I'm gonna do. You might be able to do it yourself, but just to make sure that they're absolutely done right, I would always recommend hiring somebody.
1: That's what I'm going
0: to
1: do. That's right. Well, by the 10th time, I almost set the house on fire.
0: You have to give it a reason to go off.
1: I was like, if you're going to do it, yeah. by God, we're going to get it. Now, it's happened, like I said, probably three times. I remember right after we moved in, this was 2020, and probably within 2 weeks, it happened. But when I pushed the button, it stopped, just one time. And we had some work done on the hardwood floors. Like, it had to be sanded. And somebody the next day said, probably that dust from the sander got up in it, and that was the issue. Which, of course, is bull. No. I mean, you tell yourself that, but it's really not true. Yeah. I mean, you know, intellectually, I knew that's not true. So then it happened, like, a few years later. Now, last time it happened, the fire department came. My wife thought, I was gone. It was like 4 in the morning. I was already here. And my wife called 911. They said, we have to send the fire department. She had called the non-emergency line, but they said, we have to go. If the fire alarm's going off, we're sending them. So you know what my wife did? Put her makeup on.
0: Of course. Of course.
2: You never knew who's walking into the house.
0: And they're firemen. Yeah.
1: She said, I wanted to look just right. I mean, believe me, she FaceTimed me. And I was like, well, you're awfully made up.
0: Did she? Now, you weren't there, but did she do the, I'm sorry, I'm such a mess. I just rolled out of bed. Yes. Okay, yeah.
1: She did all of that.
0: Firemen.
1: And there were like 8 really attractive firemen. And they said then, you better replace these. You know, but I don't know what I'm doing. I guess I've got to call the man.
2: There's probably a guy. There's got
0: to
2: be a guy.
0: You can go to like the hire a person, Angie or whatever.
1: Okay,
0: and however many you need, they'll install them all. And
1: oh my gosh, BB Shea, how many do I need?
2: Well, how many hot dogs 40? Did Joey Chestnut eat? It's probably 60? About the same number.
1: What's the over under?
2: 66.
1: Oh my God! But it kept me up all night.
0: And you could get it off and go back to sleep, it's like the fire alarm was just going off. Yes. Your heart's racing.
1: Oh, it was, and my ears. I mean, it was piercingly loud, and my head was just pounding. So I just got up and started, researching for this program. That's why I was running early. I got here earlier. Everybody came in early today. Rachel got here early, and BB Shea, poor man, didn't even have time to talk because he's so far behind our new game and everything. But that was traumatizing. I mean, it really was. But, I mean, I guess you just have to do what you just said and go just hire a professional to come in.
0: That's the only thing you can do. Yeah,
1: that's all there is to it. But it has to be completely redone because I cannot wake up to that again. That was miserable. And every time I would hit it, it would go back off again. And we were just looking at each other like, what? And my wife's like, you fix it. And I was like, what am I supposed to do? You try to be a man. I'm not a man.
2: There's just certain things, wiring, electricity. Yeah. I don't get into that, man.
1: I can't do that. Bill, you're talking about, now you are a fireman. So please give me some advice on this.
3: Yes, sir. P1 for about 10 years now.
1: Well, thank you very much. I really appreciate it.
3: Yes, sir. If it's not a monitored system, which it doesn't sound like it is because the fire department didn't automatically come out last night.
1: That's right.
3: You can just go to Lowe's or Home Depot and buy you a pack of battery-powered ones.
1: Uh-huh.
3: And they're supposed to be good for 10 years. They don't normally last quite that long, but just take the old ones down and put these right in place.
1: Okay, and the wires won't even have to be wired in then?
3: No, sir.
1: Okay.
0: Okay.
1: That's good advice.
3: Yes, sir. If you need a handyman, always call a fireman.
1: That's right. You're darn right. And you're probably the most attractive caller we've had.
0: You sound like it.
1: Rachel, hold on. Rachel's telling me to put you on hold. She's engaged, but she ain't married yet.
2: No, exactly. Yeah. There's still time.
0: I still have eyes.
1: Thank you, Bill. Really appreciate that. So what I'm going to do is, that's exactly what I'm going to do. I'm going to take it to Lowe's and I'm going to get the size. I'm going to tell the guy I want the size that will screw into the ceiling, but it'll just be battery powered.
0: I just picture you at Lowe's and the person working there looking at you and going,
1: bruh, what? BB Shea, the United States lays an egg last night and loses out of the World Cup. If you've missed this, we have a little bit of the game.
4: In field, the U.S. is hesitating. A bouncing ball picked up in the box. And that's the opening goal for Belgium. It was to catch
1: Belgium. Then we tied it here.
4: First reaction there on the cross. And now they are in an early hole against Belgium.
5: There's a man lined down behind the wall. Tillman over the net.
1: We tied it 1-1, but after that, it was all Belgium, and they won 4-1 last night. And from everything I read, the United States played very, very poorly.
2: Yeah, there was a lot of chatter going into this game. Mm. The red card, the reversal of the red card, Donald Trump was involved somehow.
1: The president.
2: Which I'm for. Look, if he wants to help the team out, say what you want to about him, but the man wants to see us win.
1: So they gave one of our main guys, I don't follow soccer.
2: Balogun.
1: He scored a goal in the last game.
2: Correct, yes.
1: And they gave him the red card in the last game, so he's supposed to sit this game against Belgium, which, of course, is the knockout round game. And Donald Trump apparently called somebody and said, he's playing. And he did. He played.
0: Sir.
1: Yeah. He played.
2: Yeah.
1: Now, Trump denies that, but everybody's saying, oh, yeah,
2: he did it.
1: He put the phone call in, and you're for it.
2: I'm for it. I hope he did call.
0: I was going to say, with all the things that he has claimed, why would he not claim this?
1: I know, even if he didn't do it, he should claim it. I know, that's the thing.
2: If this is a thing that you can do and, you know, appeal a red card, then why not?
1: I didn't know that was a thing, but we did appeal the red card, and they, you know, shortly before the game, were like, yep, he's playing, which Belgium was beside themselves.
2: Out of sorts, yes.
1: Didn't matter because Belgium easily won.
2: Yeah.
1: Easily won. That's disappointing for the U.S. because this was like supposed to be, you know, let's all right, you know.
2: It is.
1: Let's get it going.
2: I think they did okay. They made it to the round of 16. Nobody really expected it. I think we've done an amazing job hosting.
1: Well, no doubt about
2: that. I think a lot of people have said that this is one of the best and most memorable World Cups in a long time.
1: Well, I agree with that because of the way we... Hey, yeah, let's hang our hat on that.
2: You know, we're great.
1: We're great. Now, all three of the nations that are hosting are out. Canada, Mexico, and U.S.
2: I know.
1: All knocked out. A P1 listener sent an email. I don't know if y'all were on it. Biggie was. He sent an email saying, this will give you chills. It was some TikTok thing. It's like 8 minutes. And it was a song created about the World Cup and the U.S. and us hosting. And it showed scene after scene of people in Fenway Park and Times Square and all these, you know, all these foreign soccer fans, and it's, you know, I hate watched it. I was like, I'm not gonna get into this. And as soon as I started it, you know, I'm weeping. I love it so much. I watched it twice.
0: Yeah.
1: I watched it twice, and I wrote the guy, and like, you got me, you know. And then, you know, 24 hours later, we just apparently played very, very poorly.
0: Well, that's one thing. You know, I not cared an ounce about it the entire time, but every time I see a video about somebody just saying how much they've enjoyed it here and all that, it does. It makes me, like, kind of emotional.
1: Good. Are you going to follow it the rest of the way, BB Shea?
2: Yeah, I have two teams that I've been pulling for who are still in it.
1: You're not cheering? You weren't?
2: I was pulling for four teams. The U.S. was one of them, Ecuador, Norway, and Spain. Norway and Spain are still in it.
1: Why did you choose four teams?
2: My side piece is from Ecuador. And
1: your side piece is from Ecuador?
2: Yeah, my best friend's wife is from Ecuador. Okay. She's my side chick. And then Norway.
1: You don't have a wife or a side piece, and that's what you've just said.
2: Yeah, yeah. My best friend's wife is from Ecuador.
1: Oh, okay. So you chose them. Yeah.
2: Norway was here in Greensboro, the U.S., of course,
1: that's right,
2: and then Spain.
1: Yes, yes.
2: This is great.
1: Spain, why? Because
2: they're wonderful. Yeah,
1: you just picked them. All right.
2: Yeah.
1: Who's going to win? France?
2: France.
1: Yeah, they look really good, apparently. I don't know anything about it either. I did hear about one guy, a British guy, player, who they sing Wonderwall, I guess, after they win. Am I right on that?
2: That's right, yes.
1: You've seen that. Mm-hmm. So they were singing Wonderwall, and apparently he jumped back onto the pitch after singing with fans, injured himself, out for the rest of the tournament.
0: Nice.
1: One of their guys, I don't think he was a major player, but I just was reading that in the celebration he hurt himself.
2: So he's out.
1: I don't know much else about it.
0: Well, you can't miss out on Wonderwall.
2: No, you gotta love that.
1: Must sing Wonderwall, of course. By the way, There's a Wonderwall question on our Stairway to Seven. Our inaugural Stairway to Seven game today is 2 hours from now. And fact checker Rusty, who's been keeping track of all the put up or shut up rock and roll trivia games for Chris Dim, wrote a very long synopsis of what happened before his retirement and since he's played the whole year of 2026. He finished the year live, Chris Dim, 42 wins, one loss, two ties. He lost, some say he took a dive that last game. That was his only loss. He lost the very last game he ever played, which of course has gone down with some infamy. Prior to that loss, his only blemishes was a 9-9 tie to player Kyle. He had a low score of 5. Two players scored 1. Only one, Gay Dave, got skunked 7-0. Yeah, Gay Dave got beat 7-0.
0: I remember he was a little feisty, too.
1: Yes, he was. That was a long time ago. Now, after Chris Dim retired, we had the Digital Dim games. Chris Dim finished with 47 wins, one loss, and three ties. The one loss came in a 5-6 loss to player Kyle on April 30th. That was a Throwback Thursday game. Richard tied him, Chris tied him, and Trey tied him. Scores were 7-7, 5-5, and 9-9. All told, he lost $105 of Biggie's money, along with 4 travel vouchers from Piedmont Triad International Airport. That's right. No money was lost when Biggie was out, and there were plenty of chances. Including today. Today would be one of those chances, yeah, if the money was back up again. Digital Dim averaged 8.1. The players averaged 4.1. And Digital Dim won 95.1% of the time. He had 5 perfect games, which, of course, we chose. So that wasn't very hard. And including the last one. To get the score exactly right between you two, BB Shea got it right 16 times. Red Rachel got it right 15 times. And the oldest game played was October 1st, 2011. Now those Digital Dim games go away, and we play Stairway to Seven as of today. Kicking it off, he on 7-7, which turned out to be a coincidence. Rusty says, let me offer you a pump-up song to mark the transition from old to new. Don't look back. A new day is dawning. It's a good one. And we play that game today in the third hour of this program. Nerve-wracking, but exciting.
2: It's going to go great.
1: We've played it a couple of times to practice, and we're adding a one-minute time element to it as well to ratchet up the stakes even more. 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
0: I've never been more excited about anything in my life.
1: 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We're making the question so that no one can win. Two Guys Named Chris Show coming up. 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That's on the way next. 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
1: Fascinating. Now, I'm not a huge spicy food fan. Red Rachel says you had, what was it? It was so spicy from Bojangles?
0: Yeah, they had this spicy Fuego burrito.
1: I didn't even know they had burritos. At so Bojangles? They had burritos?
2: It's brand new.
0: They brought back, I think the regular burrito, they might have already had that, but the spicy one is definitely new. Mm-hmm. They could both be new.
1: Yes.
0: And I tried it. And other than an actual ghost pepper, it was the hottest thing I've ever eaten.
1: Really?
0: It was so good.
1: The point, it was good. You liked the heat.
0: Oh, yeah.
1: And it was the point you had to drink milk because of.
0: And I've never had to do that before. I've never had something that was so spicy that I had to drink milk.
1: Ooh, I can't have too spicy.
0: They might have put too much sauce on it or something. Because it was. And then I look in the bag, and they have all this Texas Pete in the bag, too. Like, if it's not hot enough for you, add this.
1: Well, I can't do it. I can't. It's too spicy. There's just too much. I can't do that. Oh, no. It's just even you just saying that just makes me. I don't care for that spicy food like that. And you were saying, too, that your fiance's father heard us talking about how, remember that woman who refused to move up at whatever fast food restaurant she was in? So they spit profusely in her burger and she got herpes. Well, he decided to try that too, and he has herpes. I don't know if they spit in or what. I don't know the restaurant, yeah. But he's got herpes, whatever. Did you watch any of the, now the big events, of course, this weekend were the 4th of July. My dog, Franklin, I was wondering how he'd do with the fireworks. Last year he was a puppy. I don't really recall what he. I think we were at the beach and there were fireworks over the ocean. I don't think he got to them. This time there were fireworks near our house, and he barked his head off for half of them. Then I guess got used to them and settled down. Did your dog go crazy? Sadly, 4th of July is the day we lose most pets. I mean, that go running because they're scared of the fireworks and they run away from their owners. Mm-hmm. Did your dog bark and go crazy?
0: He didn't bark, but he was definitely more uneasy than I've ever seen him. Mm-hmm. This is the first time we've had fireworks since moving into the new house.
1: Yes.
0: And he was shaking. And he normally isn't very cuddly or clingy, but he stuck to my leg all night. And at one point, he needed to go out, but he wouldn't go out by himself in the yard. So I put him on the leash and him going out and seeing that the world wasn't falling apart kind of helped.
1: That's good.
0: But
1: I do that every day. I go out. Well, it's still here.
0: I don't know how.
1: I mean, I'm very uneasy, and I cling to my wife's leg. like your dog did, but at least it's still here. Travis, you wanted to comment on that Bojangles burrito that sent Red Rachel running for the milk. Go ahead.
18: Yes, it was very hot. I got it, and I can eat some pretty spicy stuff. I'm doing fast, and I took one bite of that thing and put it down. My lips were on fire. Mm-hmm. I had to quit eating it.
1: Wow.
0: It hurt my mouth. I mean, I couldn't stop eating it. Like, my fiance was... He was like, if it's so spicy, why do you keep eating it? And I was like, because it's so good.
1: So you liked it through the pain.
0: Absolutely. It was delicious. It has bow rounds on it.
1: Thank you, Travis. Oh, it has bow rounds on it. Well, BB Shea, surely you're going to be into this.
2: Yeah, I'm surprised I haven't had one already.
1: I am, too. When he just said, actually, he came in and said, I was crushing some bow rounds this weekend. That's an odd thing to say. But, yeah, I hear you. Did you have any hot dogs? It's 4th of July.
2: I had several. Yeah.
1: I figured.
2: I don't want to say how many, but I had a few.
1: That other big event, of course, was Taylor Swift's wedding with Travis Kelce. I felt like that was, maybe it's just I wasn't looking, but I didn't see it covered like
0: I think that was their, I thought about it. That might have been their goal. To have it on this big weekend where people are going to be focusing on other things. Because I haven't heard, other than a couple little stories, I haven't heard anything about it.
1: I heard somebody wore white, a guest, like a backup dancer that was invited to the wedding, wore white. You don't do that to a wedding. That's you do
0: especially
1: not.
0: Especially somebody that could ruin you.
1: Oh my God, that is an absolute no-no.
2: Is there any sort of, you know, concession for that? Like, for example, I wore a seersucker suit to a wedding one time. I know it's sort of white. It's not fully white.
1: Well, I think no woman can wear white.
0: Yeah.
1: Okay, gotcha. For a guy, I don't think it's that big.
2: Because I got crap for that.
1: You did?
2: For wearing a seersucker suit to a wedding. They were like, that's white. You can't do that. And I'm like, it's not really
1: well,
2: that
1: for the
2: white.
1: Guy. For
2: yeah.
1: The, I mean,
0: hey, but, he had pants on. He could have come in shorts.
2: They were seersucker shorts. They were.
1: You know, I thought of you. they're short. Yeah. The shorts. I read recently that if you're on a plane, you should not wear shorts because in the event you have to slide down that slide, which of course is 1 in 1,000, but if you have to slide down that slide, you will burn your thighs like nobody's business. Apparently it chafes very badly when you go down that, which I never thought of. But they're saying shorts are a bad idea on a plane.
2: Well, it looks like I'll go head first then.
1: Well, yeah, because I wear, who doesn't? It's hot on the plane sometimes.
2: It is.
1: If it's July, you're on the plane, you're in shorts. The other thing I heard about Taylor Swift's wedding is that there were a lot of A-listers who wanted invitations that were not invited, like Meghan Markle is the latest.
0: Is she an A-lister?
1: Well, I mean, I think she would say
0: she wants to be an A-lister.
1: She wanted, from what I hear, she really wanted an invitation to that wedding and didn't get it. And so she was upset by it, apparently. And then they were, I read too about them, Harry and Meghan. They were supposed to travel back into the UK and he didn't get the security he wanted, so they canceled the trip. It was good, you know, he wanted extra security and all that kind of stuff. And I'll also thank a ton of firefighters who were saying what to do because of my smoke detectors now. Apparently, just getting old and going off in the middle of the night. That was, I mean, just mind-bogglingly bad. I can't even tell you how, you know, just puts you right on edge. It went off over and over and over again. And also to Two Wheel Hardo, who says, now that the U.S. is out of the World Cup, can we all go back to not giving a good hot damn about soccer? I think.
2: We don't care as much.
0: I can't go back to it because I never left.
1: You never left it. He didn't either. He was with you. He didn't leave it either. Here are the celebrities that do and don't care what critics think. Taylor Sheridan says he never reads what any critic says about his work, and he doesn't care about awards at all. And he never reads what anybody says online about his shows. But he's wildly successful.
2: I don't think he has a problem with people complaining.
1: I don't either. I mean, I'm sure there are some that don't like it. But he's like, I don't care if people say good, bad, or otherwise. And he doesn't care about the awards at all either. Which, if he's being honest, that's, I think, somewhat rare that you really don't care about public opinion. The other day, you know, I've sworn off of all reading about commentary on this program. And the other day, Thursday, Biggie was not here, as you know, as he's not today. And I had a lunch. And after the lunch, I got in the car and my friend Curtis had texted and said, man, they hate you on Facebook today, don't they?
0: No. Don't tell me that.
2: It's every day, pretty much.
1: I was like, well, geez, I didn't know that. He's like, they are tearing you up on Facebook.
0: Sending you quotes and stuff too.
1: Yeah, he's like, man, they think you are the worst on Facebook. Like, oh, okay, thanks a lot, appreciate that. But anyway, Taylor Sheridan says he didn't care at all. Meanwhile, Lizzo, her latest album didn't sell very well. critics didn't like it, and she was reduced to tears. Mm-hmm. I mean, she said, "I'm crying over this." What do you think? I would have thought she would have been a big deal. You know?
2: I mean, I think when you are an artist and you put stuff out there, I think you it's a chance you have to take, yes, whether people are going to respond to it as well. And I know it hurts, but yeah, I mean, you work hard for something, and hearing people talk bad about it, that definitely affects you.
1: Regardless if you want
2: to care or not.
1: So do you think Sharon has been overwhelmingly successful?
2: Yeah, but I mean, how many flops has he had?
1: None.
2: Really?
1: I mean, none that I know. Yeah. You know.
0: Well, another thing with Lizzo, she's had some scandals. I mean, issues with sexual harassment. And then she lost a ton of weight. I mean, she's still not like super skinny, but I think she genuinely, because she posted all about her journey, like showing her at the gym. I don't think she used a weight loss drug because it took her a long time to do it. She didn't like drop pounds quickly. She doesn't have that Ozempic face or Ozempic, whatever it is. And I think that she thought this was going to be like her big comeback from the scandal, and it just didn't happen.
1: Why do you think it didn't? I would have thought that she had, it had been long enough that she hadn't released new music. She was really, really popular.
0: I love Lizzo. I haven't even heard the album though, but I'm a big fan.
1: Isn't it surprising that it flopped? I would have thought it would have been like, you know,
2: I mean, I don't think people think about her as much as they used to.
1: Did she wait too long?
2: I think she waited too long. I mean, she had a moment, and not to say that the album's bad. I've never listened to it, but it could just be bad.
0: And another thing too, and I've noticed, because she had a single come out maybe a year or two ago, and unfortunately, it sounded a lot like stuff she had already done. And it's one thing to have your sound, but to kind of copy and paste, it could be that this is just way too similar to other things she's done.
1: Maybe. We have a theme song for the Stairway to Seven game today, and I ran it through AI, man. That thing spit it right out. Except I made one mistake. You know, Stairway to Seven is the title of the game. So I went to this website, and they were like, "We'll make a song. Just type in your lyrics." So I type up all the, you know, this little funny little 30-second jingle, and I said, "Sing it to the tune of Stairway to Heaven." But unfortunately, the singer then went like, "Sing this to the tune of Stairway to Heaven," and didn't sing it to the tune of Stairway. It didn't get that, you know, so that messed me up for a while. And then I couldn't quite ever get it right, but we have them here today. I was a little disappointed in that, let me say that. There is also criticism coming today from Whoopi Goldberg. She missed a couple of episodes of The View. She's in Italy on vacation and had to be delayed because the volcanoes there are erupting. Wherever she is, the volcano was erupting, and therefore she was not able to make her flight back.
19: I am in Sicily right now, and Mount Etna decided to go off today. We have spent most of the day trying to get back to the United States, and all of the airports are closed here. So I will be back as soon as I can. And I know that we got all kinds of stories about our different vacations. Well, I think my story just takes the cake. A volcano ate my homework.
1: I'll bet almost no one cares that Whoopi Goldberg is stuck in Italy and not back on The View. You know, I just don't know. That show is completely out of my view.
2: Who watches that show? I don't know anybody else.
0: It's been on all these years.
1: It's been on 30 years.
0: I've never met a single person that watches it ever.
1: Really?
0: I've never met a single person that watches it.
2: Like for fun, like enjoys it.
0: Because there are people that watch it because they hate them.
1: Mm-hmm. What about, I would think women are the target audience. Don't you think women? But it comes on at like, what, 9 a.m., 11 a.m.? I don't even know. But people generally hate most of the women on the show. I mean, you never hear anything good about them. And then sometimes, of course, politicians will go on there and everything. But it must be doing something right. It's been on.
2: I mean, the crowd is always packed.
1: And it's been on for almost 30 years. I mean, Barbara Walters was the one that started that show. Mm-hmm. She wanted a place where women could go on and with differing opinions. And I think what it really became was a really liberal show that a lot of people hate.
0: Yeah, I was going to say, I mean, it wasn't always the way that it is. Yeah. And I could see why that would have been a very valuable thing for women to watch. But now it's, I mean, if you watch it and a person of a different political opinion comes on, it's like they're in the shark tank.
1: Oh, they get crushed. Yeah. They do. They get torn up by Joy Behar. I wouldn't go against Joy Behar, I'll tell you that. And I wouldn't go against Whoopi Goldberg either. I steer clear. One time they walked off. Bill O'Reilly was on, and Joy and Whoopi walked off. And I guess Whoopi had a bad back or something. It took her forever to get off the stage.
0: If you're going to make a dramatic exit.
1: It was pretty rough. Oh, speaking of Barbara Walters, there's reason to play her interview. Remember when Matthew McConaughey was interviewed by Barbara Walters? This was a long time ago. I mean, Barbara's been dead for a while. But McConaughey admitted that he never wears deodorant, he doesn't shower that often.
20: I read that you chew tobacco, you sleep naked, you own chickens and goats, and you haven't worn deodorant in 20 years.
21: Fact.
1: Well, now, so you know McConaughey. Mm-hmm. Would you be okay with his man sense?
0: No.
1: No, you don't. How about your fiance? Would you be okay with his man scent, just the way he smells?
0: If he said to me, now, it's, sometimes, you know, you get a little extra sweaty, but if my fiance, when I get home today, says, hey, I've decided I'm not wearing deodorant anymore, I'd say, well, here's your suitcase.
1: Oh, really?
0: Yes.
1: You'd be that upset by it. The reason I brought it up is because Jerry O'Connell, who, you know, actor, he's married to Rebecca Romijn, and he says her deodorant has stopped working, but he doesn't tell her because he likes the way her natural body smells. That, like, she thinks it is working. It's not. And so he now is saying, I'm not telling her that because I like the way it smells. You know, I'm here for it, even though the deodorant doesn't work anymore. It does. It does lose its punch after a while. You have to change brands or something, I think. Well, Jerry O'Connell says it's great. Same with McConaughey.
2: Yeah, but people like McConaughey and Rebecca Romijn, they just smell good regardless of if they have deodorant
1: you
2: on.
1: You think hot
2: people... McConaughey, no matter how sweaty he gets, no matter how hot it is, he still probably smells nice.
1: You think hot people smell better
2: than
1: normies?
0: I mean, possibly, maybe they have better diets, and, you know, maybe that contributes to it, but I don't... Also, I feel like men, I don't even feel like it. Men sweat more than women. And I mean, we have different smells, but men just sweat a lot more.
1: But don't you, if it's not an overpowering stench, isn't that like a manly smell to you?
0: I can tell you, I have an easier time putting up with a man smell than a woman smell. Like when I, like if I forget to put deodorant on, I'm disgusted with myself.
1: And you can tell.
0: Yes.
1: You, me too. Sometimes I forget and then I go off to the gym or something. I have to keep my arms real close.
0: Yeah. That's terrifying.
1: You ever do that move? I've got my arms folded
0: in.
1: Let
0: me get that for you.
1: Yeah, and people. Yeah, it's not. I was so embarrassed. I reached puberty late. Okay, I know that's hard to believe, but I did. And so we'd play basketball, and we were in tank tops. You know, I was on the basketball team. Well, I was 14. Everybody had hair under their arms except me. So I just would keep my arms down.
2: T-Rex arms. Yeah.
1: My rebounding numbers were not what they should have been. Plus, I was the tallest guy on the team.
0: You're supposed to be good at basketball.
2: Get in there, Chris. Damn.
1: They were like, why can't you get a rebound? I was like, I don't know. And I, my arms, I T-Rexed arms it the whole way. Finally, I got smart and put a T-shirt on under my jersey. But I was so embarrassed. Do you know... You know, the degree I went to, well, I'll tell you. I mean, this is...
0: Oh, gosh.
1: You would not believe what I did. Because I was so embarrassed that I had not reached puberty, and everybody else had. Also coming up here on the Two Guys Named Chris, speaking of children, how much should an eight-month-old weigh? One weighs way, way too much. That story next. Two Guys Named Chris Show.
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1: So I was telling you, total source of embarrassment for me when I was 14. I was still hadn't reached puberty. Everybody around me had, okay? Everybody on the basketball team, everybody, gym class, all of that. So you can imagine how embarrassed I was by it. And like, we weren't taking showers in gym, but we were taking our shirts off and stuff, putting on deodorant and all that stuff. So all these guys had hairy armpits. And I thought, I'm dead. You know, I don't have it. So what I did, well, in basketball, I kept my arms down. So rebounds would just hit me right in the face.
0: Worth it.
1: Yeah. Can't tell you how many times. It's right to the melon. So in gym class, one time, this is true, I went home and I had my hair brush, which had a bunch of my head hair in it, and took tufts of it out and glued it under my arms so that I would appear to have underarm hair. Now, did that work? Of course not.
2: No.
1: It looked so, I mean, but mostly just gave me a rash.
0: Were the guys at school going like, whoa, you got underarm hair now?
1: No, I don't think they cared.
0: No,
1: I don't
0: probably
1: think,
0: not.
1: I don't think they cared at all, but I wanted, like, and then that day I was just like, you know, in there like, yeah, stretching, you know, with my shirt off.
2: Are those pubes on your underarm? What is that?
1: But it was my head hair, so it looked, you know, completely different. Then, once it came in, it's just like it cut a swath across me, so there was hair everywhere, you know, now. And then I was just like, oh, my God, now it's terrible.
0: So strange. I mean, it's just because growing up a female, as soon as you get one hair, it's like, here's your razor.
1: Yeah, right. Get rid of it.
0: Start shaving it.
1: Get rid of it. And now I dehair myself. You know, I not the underarms, but, you know, from neck to knee, I dehair. Whereas back then, all I did was pray for it. I'd go to bed at night praying that I would get some sort of body hair, underarm hair. Terrible, terrible idea. But and nobody really caught it, I don't think, but it was embarrassing.
0: You always think people are paying way more attention to you than they really are.
1: Exactly. They're not. You know, we used to borrow each other's deodorant. Do you think that was?
2: Oh, God.
1: Do you think that's bad?
2: Yeah.
1: It's like we would, you know, I didn't even need it, honestly, because I was hairless. But the other guy would be like, yeah, let me borrow your deodorant, you know, because I was trying to pretend that I was something that I wasn't.
0: If my options were not wear deodorant or borrow my friend's deodorant, would borrow it any day.
1: Yeah.
2: I got an infection from doing that.
1: You did?
2: Yeah. I can't use deodorant with aluminum anymore because of that.
1: Really?
2: Yeah.
1: Whose did you
2: borrow? My brother used my deodorant without me knowing,
1: mm-hmm.
2: and then I used it, and then I just broke out. It smelled terrible. It was bad under my
1: And you
2: my
1: think
2: underarms.
1: It was because he used
2: yeah,
1: it?
2: Yeah, I think he had something, and then he gave it to me.
1: Well, there is that aluminum-free stuff. That apparently
2: I have to use all natural stuff now.
1: And you find it works.
2: Yeah, it works fine. It smells great.
1: And it's better for you.
2: It is, yeah.
1: I've considered that myself. But it's expensive, you know, like everything else.
2: Well, Arm & Hammer works, and it's not terribly expensive.
1: Is that one that you can get?
2: Yeah.
1: Yeah. Maybe I'll consider that. There's a note today about, we're just talking about the movies, and Obsession has made history. It's a record now. Obsession has made more money at the box office than any movie ever that was made for under $1 million. It broke another record. I mean, it is a phenomenal
2: movie. That's awesome.
1: It is. I mean, that movie is just great. It was made for $750,000. It has earned just over $400 million worldwide. Highest grossing film ever with a budget of $1 million or less. Only film other than that to ever pull it off was Enter the Dragon in 1973. There have been some others. Paranormal Activity, The Blair Witch Project are big, and now Obsession. And they're saying it's a phenomenon like Gen Z filmmakers now are in their early 20s, and they're seeing all this stuff on YouTube and learning how to promote the movie. Mm-hmm. You know, when Blair Witch Project came out, that blew everybody away, too, because it was showing, like, found footage. You know, that was the thing then. It was like, we thought it was real. You know, we thought that it was marketed on the internet. That was when it was like a website was created for it. What year was Blair Witch Project? Late 90s?
2: 99.
1: Yeah. And it was marketed through the internet. And we were like, ooh, that's interesting. That's weird. But now, of course, it's done on social media and YouTube. And that's what's worked for Obsession. And it's a phenomenal movie. I mean, it's quality. It's a really quality.
2: And I think this is good. It gives, you know, lesser known directors an opportunity, you know, especially young directors, because you have to be somebody to really get a movie made now,
1: yeah.
2: But not anymore because of this, which is great.
1: I mean, it can be done.
2: Yeah, for
1: tough.
2: Sure.
1: Got to be really tough. Well,
0: another thing, too, because they're all unknown actors. Mm-hmm. They don't have to make a huge salary. Like, if you want to get a big celebrity in there, you have to pay them money. These people that were his friends.
1: Yeah.
0: And so he just hooked them up. He probably wrote the movie around them to put them in the movie.
1: Even still, if you're completely unknown, $750,000 is a lot of money to
2: for
1: raise.
2: For sure.
1: I mean, you know, I know people who have made films, and they've come to me asking for like $5,000 to support the film, and I've said the same thing every time. No.
0: Well, and it seems like a lot, but really, I mean, if you're making a movie budget,
1: well, it's nothing for a movie budget. But if you're just like
0: a person,
1: a person, and you're out of college and you want to make a movie, and it costs $750,000, I mean, how do you got to get everybody you know? You better get him interested in the movie.
0: Mm-hmm. And he had been doing other projects. I've seen other little things he had done. So he's been in the business probably since he was a teenager.
1: Well, it's impressive. It's very, very impressive. Another record broken. California skateboarder is breaking his own record by skating over 3,000 miles across the U.S. in 39 days. That's the goal. He's halfway there. His name's Chad Caruso. From Venice Beach, California, he's going to Jacksonville, Florida. He's halfway across the country right now. He averages 72 miles per day on a skateboard. That is impressive, because that's like almost three marathons, 2.5 marathons on a skateboard every day. I wonder what the hardest part would be of that. Do you think he falls while he's out there on the...
2: Probably keeping the wheels intact and changing the wheels constantly. Because when you're riding a skateboard on like asphalt, like a road, that takes a toll on the wheels.
1: You ever skateboard?
2: I've tried several times.
1: Yeah, that's tough.
2: It is.
1: I can't do anything. That's the second most embarrassing thing besides my underarm hair debacle was when I tried to roller skate and I had to hold on to the... I mean, my sister and her friends took me roller skating and they were teenagers. I was about 10 and I'm holding on to the bar. And I got all the way across the arena, and they were like, couples only. And everybody put the spotlight on me and literally said, get off the rink. You know, I had to crawl in front of everybody.
2: No.
1: Yeah, I couldn't move. It's awful. The other record that has been set is a mom says her 8-month-old son weighs 41 pounds, and they're thinking that's the heaviest any 8-month-old has ever been. I don't think there is a record for newborns and their weight. That's big. 41 pounds at 8 months old.
0: How does that happen?
1: She says she's not sure. She says that she's fed him like all of her friends have fed their babies, but he was at 33 pounds by 6 months, and he's continuing to grow rapidly. When he was born, he was 7 pounds, 4 ounces. Her name's Jessica High. Her son's name is Axel, and she's asking doctors, like, what to do. They got to put him on some sort of diet.
0: When I was a baby, I gained a bunch of weight right at the beginning, and my mom took me to the doctor, and they said, stop feeding her so much. And the doctor said if I got hungry when it wasn't time to eat, to put my fingers in my mouth.
1: Oh, just shove your own fingers in your mouth.
0: Yeah.
1: Yeah. What about a pacifier?
0: I guess I didn't like those.
1: Yeah. Boy, God, my kids had a hard time getting off the pacifier, especially my daughter. You know, those pacifiers, that's why I had such buck teeth, because they... you know, when your teeth are coming in.
0: Sucking your thumb will do that too. I did that a lot.
1: Oh yeah, me too. My son was sucking his thumb in the womb. We had the in utero pictures of him, and he's got his fingers or his thumb in his mouth.
0: It's a natural instinct.
1: It is, obviously, yeah. But this kid is 41 pounds, and doctors have said, don't worry, he can be a sumo wrestler. No, they didn't say that. She said, it's funny, he's a sweet little boy, but everybody looks at him like, my God, that big.
2: That's what we say about Biggie.
1: I didn't want to say it. I didn't want to say it. He's not here today. In 43 years, this child will be skipping work somewhere. Little Axel's not here today. Coming up on the Two Guys Named Chris Show, speaking of missing, the missing soccer fan who wasn't actually missing. His story next, Two Guys Named Chris Show.
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1: You know, my dog, Franklin, who is now a year and 4 months old. He's eating a sports bra. He's eating multiple socks. Foam, all these different things. They always find stuff in his gut whenever they're, you know, garbage gut for this dog. So my wife on July 1st, I would say, put an American themed bandana on him.
0: Mistake.
1: Yes, mistake. I actually have a picture of him with the American themed bandana. Now it's, look at that. That dog should be a model.
2: Look at the boy.
1: Look at that dog. Look at that dog with the bandana. See the blue?
0: He's so precious.
1: Yeah.
0: It's hard to believe he's such a monster.
2: Yeah.
1: Yes, it is, isn't it? I mean, look at that dog. That is a beautiful
0: that
1: dog.
0: That looks like an AI-generated photo. It's so cute.
1: I know. And I keep saying, as much as this dog has cost me, can he not make some money model? Somehow model. Can I not send that to somebody and put an AI dog food over it?
0: Or is there a market for this on OnlyFans?
1: Yes.
0: I bet there is.
1: Do you love dogs that much that I can put him up? Is there an OnlyFans for pets? I don't know. Anyway, my wife put the bandana on him. And on July 2nd or 3rd, we got up and she said, have you seen his bandana? I mean, it was all around his neck. And all of us were like, no, have not seen the bandana. So we search everywhere for it, of course. She says, go out in the yard and look for it. I go out in the yard. I don't see. There's no red, white, and blue bandana. So, of course, we think he's eaten the bandana. So the question is, are we going to let him try to throw it up after a month or poop it out after so long? Or am I going to take some steps? Because now it had been in his system 36 hours by the time we really figured it out. The last time anybody remembered seeing it was like at 9 o'clock at night, and it was the morning of the 3rd before we were like, oh, wait a minute. You know, where is it? So my wife said, get the hydrogen peroxide. Let's go and force him to throw up. And you should have seen me chase him around the yard trying to get him to, you know, trying to get him to take hydrogen. Smart enough that he knows better. You know, when I've got the syringe of hydrogen peroxide. My wife and I are fighting over it. I get it into his gut. He does he spits a lot of it out and it rolls out the side of it. Then he goes, keeps it in.
0: It's too delicious rid of.
1: Keeps it down. Now, I've only had success with that one time. He ate saran wrap one time and I got him to throw it up right after he ate it. We witnessed him eat it. I gave it to him. He threw it up. This time around, he did not do that. So for 2 days, I followed him around and I would watch him do his business. Waiting for a little blue or red corner of a bandana to come out. And I would stand behind him wanting to grab the bandana and pull it out. I've heard you have to do that.
0: Just like a magician.
1: Yes. Yes. Like a magician in the worst trick of all time. This is the worst magician's trick of all time. You make the bandana appear and it just keeps on coming. Fine. I just told her, I'm tired of following around. I'm getting down on, you know, b-hole level.
0: You're to very, think very intimate with him at this point.
1: Yes, I'm taking him on more walks. It's 102 degrees. I'm taking him on walks, all that. Finally, on the 4th of July, that morning, my wife sees something underneath the credenza, where the TV is, like the table it sits on. He had flung it underneath there. It did, he was playing with it and had flung it. He did not.
0: He didn't eat it.
1: He did not.
2: Well, that's great news.
1: Isn't it? It had a chunk out of it. But a small
0: and you made him throw up for nothing.
1: I'd made him throw up for nothing.
2: You were falling around his beehole for nothing.
1: I checked his beehole.
0: I was thinking to myself, and I'm not, insulting anybody, but that's like tying up a string of hot dogs around BB Shea's neck. Like, what were you guys thinking?
1: I know.
0: It's
1: really
0: stupid.
1: Now
0: that he didn't eat it, I'm like, okay, that's great.
1: But it was like, how did he even get it? I mean, it was tied around his neck. I don't even know how he must have rubbed up against something to get it off. He hated it.
0: I've never been able to keep a bandana on my dog.
1: On your dog?
0: No, he'll get it off in record timing.
1: Well, he got it off and then this picture came on the 4th of July itself, the picture I just showed you. So we put it back on him for 30 seconds, long enough to take

0: around the lake when we get there. I mean, we weren't, I didn't do any boating or anything like that, but there's like probably eight 20 somethings out there. And I'm sitting inside. My wife didn't want to go outside. So hot, you know, as you can imagine. Mm-hmm. So we're sitting there inside, and the group of 20 somethings come up and they're back in from the boat. All right. Now, one of them, I don't even know her. It's somebody's girlfriend who is there. I have no idea who she is. She's wearing a T-shirt that says USA that comes down to, you know, to her waist. And as she walks by, I can see her, and my wife's 78-year-old uncle can see her. We're sitting next to each other on the couch. And as she walks behind the couch, nothing but buttocks. And I'm like, she's not wearing anything. I thought she is naked from the waist down. So I turned to him and I said, did you just see that? And he goes, you better believe I did. Now, I'm 55 and he's 78. We have to sit there while this 22-year-old girl goes by. And literally, I guess she's wearing a thong.
1: Yeah.
0: Because there is no, I mean, and the T-shirt, it would be like somebody wearing nothing but a T-shirt and getting up and going to the bathroom in the middle of the night. I mean, a girl. Mm-hmm. And she was in the bathroom, and I was like, what are we going to do when she comes out of the bathroom? I don't, you know. It's like an eclipse. You know you're not supposed to look at it.
1: You're not supposed to look at it, but you have to.
2: You just can't look away.
0: Right. So I leaned. Others are sitting there. Two couches are across from each other. And you remember that episode of Friends? Phoebe's dating this guy, and every time he comes in shorts, his testicles are hanging out.
2: Wants to tell him.
0: And nobody wants to tell him. So I say to the guys and ladies across, I said, see if you notice anything interesting about this girl that's coming out of the bathroom. So she comes out, they get a look at her, and they look back at me, and they're like, this is inappropriate. But what are you supposed to do, you know? So nobody says a word, and all day, I mean, they're just out there. She's wearing a thong. What girls wear now, it's unbelievable.
2: It's kind of hard to find a bathing suit that's not
0: that
2: cut
0: right?
2: anymore.
0: Is that
2: I mean,
0: right?
2: I have found some because I don't, especially when I'm like with my family, mm-hmm. that's so weird. But yeah, that's just like how they make bathing suits now. They're meant to be more thong design.
0: Well, I was going
2: to
0: ask you because it was, I mean, honestly, because of the way the shirt was coming down, I thought she's not wearing anything. I mean, mm-hmm. she is completely naked. And you can only imagine what myself and her 78-year-old uncle, we just laid on the couch. I mean, what else was there to do? And I'm with you because, like, I was at Myrtle Beach a couple of years ago, and, of course, all those thong bathing suits go by, and it's just like, my goodness. I mean, maybe you're right that's about the only bathing suit you can get these days.
2: Somebody was recently talking to me about they were at a public pool, and there were lifeguards, mm-hmm. and the person said that the lifeguards were hussies, is what he said, because they were wearing, you know, kind of the thong style. And he said, you know, they shouldn't be dressing like that. I mean, there are children here. And I was like, well, were you looking? And he said, yeah. And I said, yeah. Because they were probably children.
0: Well, yeah.
2: Lifeguards are usually teenagers.
0: Of course. Well, the youngest person at this party was 15. And my wife said, there were children there. And I was like, well, those children probably really enjoyed the show.
2: Yeah.
0: I don't think, I mean, like the youngest people were like 15, 17, 18. And then there's this group of 20-somethings, and then the rest of us who are older. And she was like, there are children there. And I was like, well.
2: I mean, you know, you start to drown in the pool. You get rescued by somebody wearing a thong. Is it that bad?
0: I guess not. I mean, but I was shocked. I guess you're right that's how it is.
1: You know, aside from the bathing suits, I'm always surprised how many young ladies show midriff nowadays.
0: Really?
1: Yeah, the midsection. Mm. I was downtown on 4th of July, and I feel like every young girl I walk by had her midsection showing.
0: And do you think do you have to have the right body to show that?
1: No.
0: Everybody, no.
1: You'd be surprised how many
0: people just show it off.
1: Bodies are still showing their midriff.
0: Boy, because now when I was young, the style was to wear that, you know, like half cut. Guys, too.
1: Yeah.
0: And I didn't have the body.
1: Well, when I remember being at school, and that was part of the rule book. You cannot show midsection.
0: Oh, really?
1: And now it seems like a lot of people show it.
0: I think girls like to show off a little belly button ring, too.
1: Mm-hmm. That, too.
0: Okay, yeah. You're right. And but when I was when I was young, too, like tank tops were in, you know, and I didn't have the body to show it off. And I would try it, and people would make fun of me, and, you know, man boobs and all that. You had to be in good shape. And this girl was in good shape. But I was shocked. I was wondering if that is right. That's the all the bathing suits are now.
2: And even if they're not, they ride up so easily.
0: Mm-hmm.
2: They're so uncomfortable.
0: Well, are they?
2: Yeah.
0: I mean, poor women. I mean, that must be uncomfortable. It has to be uncomfortable. Jeez. Anonymous, you're talking about women and them showing midriff these days. Go ahead.
3: I was going to say, you can ask Rachel. I know she will back me up.

0: but if you go to purchase a shirt these days, they're short. Mm-hmm. Like, I'm almost 50. I cannot find a shirt that is not, like, half a shirt anymore. I'm waiting for it to come back in style when I can actually get a whole shirt.
1: Yeah. Yeah. That's right.
2: I mean, yeah, when I was 19, I'd show off my midriff, but...
1: You don't anymore.
2: No, I don't want anybody looking at me.
1: All right. But, you know, you could... Not to be over the line. Not to be over the line. Not to be over the line, but you know, you could still show off your midriff if you wanted to. That's crazy to me, Anonymous, that they don't, that, you know, come on. Not all of us want to show off our midriff.
2: Yeah, even if you buy a regular t-shirt, it's just in general, like the way that they're made, they're just not long enough to accommodate for the way a female body works.
1: Yeah, I guess that's exactly right. So you got to go to, like, you know, the old lady store, Kato's or whatever. Yeah, I don't know.
2: They know me over there.
1: Yeah. That's the place with, Dress Barn. You got to go over to Dress Barn and get something like that. Speaking of swimming, an 11-year-old boy is being hailed a hero. He's in Kentucky. He saw an unconscious man at the bottom of his apartment pool. His name is Avery Woolery. And when he did it, he dove in and pulled the guy to safety. The guy had had an event, went into the water, but he's going to be okay now. Cardiac event. He was at the bottom of the water.
2: Wow.
1: The kid pulled him out. They called 911. CPR was performed, and he's okay. This is the kid and his dad.
3: Someone's got to do something. No one was doing anything, so I put on my goggles. I went underwater. I grabbed him up. I just felt really bad because there was no way that I was going to let another man die today. He's a human being. He should be treated as such.
4: I'm proud of him. Somebody, when I was walking up here, said, thank you. You taught him how to swim.
1: How about that?
5: Who's this kid?
1: He's 11. I mean, he's well-spoken.
5: That's insane.
1: Awfully well-spoken
2: he's
1: for 11.
2: He's more mature than anybody in this room.
1: I take offense to that, but yes, you're right. Yeah, I mean, diving in. One time when I was young, I was on a trip with my friend Brian Thomas. His family had a house like on the river, his extended family. And he invited me sometimes, like during the summer. And his little cousin, who was probably 6, fell off the pier into the water, 6 feet of water probably. And I was like, well, let me get her. And I started taking my shoes off. And Brian just dove in with his shoes on and saved her. And he was the hero. And I said later, but I was going to do that.
2: I thought about it.
1: These Nikes were brand new. These were Air Jordan brand new Nikes. And the girl, he did save her. I mean, he really did. But I was gonna. It just, you know, do you jump in with your shoes on? Notice the 11-year-old here put his goggles on. I mean, he took the time. You don't really have to do that. The soccer fan who was missing, but wasn't really missing, was in Barcelona. He's from England. If you missed it, the U.S. got knocked out of the World Cup last night. They lost 4-1 to Belgium, to which a lot of people said, now we can stop pretending to care about soccer. It's over. That's it. You know, it was a nice little run while it lasted, but clearly we're not in the class of the rest of the world. There's a soccer fan named Michael Hewitt, 65. He was on his way to the World Cup in Boston. So he had a flight from London that connected through Barcelona. When he got to Barcelona, he had lost his phone. He searched everywhere for it in the airport, so he did not have his phone. He got on the plane with the phone. They searched the plane for him, everything. No phone to be found. That's where all his ticketing was on the phone. So instead of trying to figure out a way to get to Boston, he decided to just stay in Barcelona and party and watch the World Cup on television. Because he had no phone, he did not tell his family, and he posted nothing to social media and just didn't have a phone for 10 days. He wound up buying a new phone while in Barcelona, but he didn't have one for 10 days. He just had a great time. Well, meanwhile, his brother reported to the authorities that he was missing, and there was a manhunt all over London for him. They didn't even realize he had made it out to Barcelona, and they called the authorities in Boston and said, please look for him in Boston. The last place they thought to look was Barcelona. Finally, he went on home, and they were like, where have you been? He's like, I was partying in Barcelona.
5: Hanging out.
1: Nothing, yeah, nothing. He really was not missing. 10 days.
2: That's like a dream come true.
5: It is,
2: gosh, like you go on a trip you weren't expecting. You don't have your phone. Nobody can bother you.
1: Completely off the grid. Completely off the grid for 10 days, and his family was, of course, upset. His brother said, we're happy. And we're angry. It's how I feel every day with Diggy. I'm happy, but I'm angry. You know, that's how you live. We're happy, we're angry, we're embarrassed. We said to Mr. Hewitt, the brother, Did you think about picking up a phone and telling somebody where you were? He said, I never even thought about it. He's like, I'm 65 years old. Why do you?
2: He's a grown man.
1: He's a grown man.
5: I love that he embraced it, too.
1: He did. Oh, he did.
5: If that were to happen to me, I'd be freaking out.
1: If you lost your phone?
5: Absolutely.
1: He was like, okay.
2: He's thriving with no technology. Yeah. That's awesome.
1: Yeah, he did. He just went to the pub, the bars, and watched and got a. Now, how do you get a hotel? I guess he has a wallet.
5: Yeah.
1: But he didn't have his phone and didn't care. Did not call anybody. I mean, I don't mind it either. I thought it was all right. You know, that's kind of cool. Now, if that happened, if your brother went on a trip, you got a brother.
5: Yeah.
1: You're two. If your brother went on a trip going to Spain to watch the World Cup in 4 years, let's say it's held somewhere, wherever it is, and they connect through Montreal and they lose their phone and just spend 10 days in Montreal partying, are you worried? Do you call the authorities? What do you do?
5: Rachel probably talks to her brother more than I do. Yeah. It wouldn't be a shock to me if that happened to my brother and I didn't know about it.
1: Really?
5: Yeah.
1: Yeah. I guess, but same.
2: I mean, I would be a little alarmed because we do talk pretty much every day. But if it did happen, and then whenever he got back, I know his line would be, he uses this line all the time and it works every time. He goes, oh, I forgot.
1: Right. Just forget.
2: And then I can't be mad at him because he truly did forget. Like he probably thought to call me, to call my parents, and then he just forgot.
1: I think I'm with you. Once you're 65, you don't owe anybody any explanation.
5: Kids or anything? Who cares?
1: Authorities did say they spent some time.
2: That's the worst part. That's the
1: only problem. They put his name like on posters around town and stuff. You're like, have you seen this man?
2: If it's out of character for you and you know it's out of character for you, you probably should prevent, you know, a missing person search. But some people, they just do that. They just go places.
1: Very on. Another crime here. You were talking about the Bojangles burrito that you thought was so hot that you got and how much you liked it. There's a woman who's in trouble today because she was at Taco Bell and they took such a long time with her order, she flashed her gun at the worker behind the counter where they arrested her. And she said, come on, I'm just trying to get them.
5: Come on.
2: She's lighting a little fire under
1: them. I mean, she said, they got her for reckless endangerment. She's like, oh,
2: calm
1: down. I'm not going
5: to
1: shoot
5: it. Showed it to him.
1: She pulled back her jacket and showed it.
5: You get that gordita.
1: Take a look. Stat. And by the way, she got it very quickly after that. I guess if you flash a piece, you're going to get your gordita or whatever.
2: Well, I mean, if it came out quickly after that, what was the holdup, you know?
1: Yeah, good point. Exactly. Well, they certainly got to hopping then. This was in Maryland. The woman's name is Ashley Andrews, 30 years old. And she said, look, I had a bad day. I just wanted my Taco Bell order. I showed him the gun. They got her for reckless endangerment. Can't do it.
2: When you're going to Taco Bell, usually things aren't going great.
1: Right. I guess they weren't. And that's exactly. And she did flash some metal at them. You're not carrying your piece, are you, at all times? Or are you? I shouldn't ask.
2: I can't disclose.
1: I shouldn't ask that. That's right. You ever? People tell me, I know a woman who carries a gun, and she's always just like, yeah, I'll show it once in a while just to show people.
2: I don't do that, but I always have some sort of weapon with me.
1: Yeah, I don't blame you. I mean, as a woman, I would. My daughter has mace and brass knuckles and all that
2: stuff.
1: That's
2: the worst. Some bars, if you have mace on your key ring, they'll make you take it off. And I'm like, have it because I'm here.
1: Yeah, they do?
2: Yeah. There's actually one right down the street here that if you try to go in, you know, for security, when they check your ID at the door, they're like, you can't bring that in here.
1: Why? Were they afraid?
2: Well, they definitely don't want you to misuse it inside of their establishment. But I'm like, yeah, well, I have to walk back to my car later tonight.
1: Yeah, so. Right. Yeah, you'd want it at that point. That's right.
2: I don't go to bars that don't allow me to have it.
1: More news from other countries and more crime. French police have recovered a Pablo Picasso valued at $14 million raiding a suspected drug dealer's home near Paris. The painting has Picasso's longtime muse and lover on it, was stolen by a warehouse security guard who didn't realize how much it was worth and had it at his house. Then they did a drug raid. There were drugs present. And they found the painting worth $14 million. My God. Can you imagine? He's got that painting all that time. Doesn't know it's
5: worth it. Didn't know it.
2: You got to be furious.
1: If you knew it, would you sell it on the black market?
5: If I had a Picasso, no, I'd take it to an auction house or something.
2: But would they find out it was stolen,
1: they
2: right?
1: Would.
2: They'd find out.
5: For sure.
1: You're a Picasso man.
5: I love Picasso.
1: Really?
5: Yeah.
1: Even with like the three boobs and
5: stuff? Yeah.
1: You know they do, right? Yeah. Yeah, see, when you're deep like that sometimes. Yeah. You're not as
5: dumb
1: round and dumb. I didn't want to say it. That's your words, not mine. Coming up, Retail Roundup. The ultra-wealthy are building snow rooms. What are they, and do you want one? How do you get it? That's next. Two Guys Named Chris show.
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1: I just heard a real revelation in here. My daughter told me last night that Caleb, the kid from Ashboro, my hometown, who was on Love Island, is now off the island.
2: Oh.
1: He's been kicked off. Yeah, she was really upset. She was disappointed. Apparently, he's easy on the eyes, although I haven't seen him.
5: He's a good-looking kid.
1: Yeah, so they say.
5: Didn't bring a lot of drama to the villa.
1: She said, she came downstairs and she said, I have big news to report. And I said, what? She looked distraught and she said, Caleb has left the villa. And I didn't know what that meant. I
5: was like, that code for something?
1: Ooh, what? Is that like a drug deal? She said, no, Caleb.
5: Give me some, too, while you're at
1: villa.
5: It.
1: She goes, Caleb has left the villa. And I was like, I don't know. She had to explain to me that he's from Ashboro and everything. But Red Rachel just said that guys, because we were talking about maybe we could interview him. Maybe because he's from my hometown. But then BB Shea said, well, he might be boring, you know, which is, you know, possible.
5: Yeah.
1: And Red Rachel said that pretty boys like him are always one of three things: dumb, boring, or asshole.
2: Yep.
1: And if they're really great and nice to you, they're gay.
2: 100%.
1: Poor women.
5: I know.
1: You can't get anybody good looking. He's going to be one of those things, you know? And if he's really great, he's gay. And he'll just tell you, oh, sorry. That's it.
2: Yeah. I mean, that's when you see a very, very good looking man, the first thing he goes, eh, it's probably not possible.
1: Man, that hurts. Here's a little sticky situation for you. I was watching Mad Men. We're rewatching that show. You should really watch that.
5: I'm very intrigued by it.
1: It is set in the 60s and is phenomenal. And one of the guys is closeted gay, and another guy in the agency sees him with a man. 1963. You know, do you say anything? Do you not say anything? I don't think so.
5: No. You keep that to yourself.
1: He kept it to himself. You know, the other thing that I want from that show, and we're just watching Mad Men, they were in the hospital scene the other day, and they were getting a a Coke or it was a Dr. Pepper out of this vintage old machine that you, I don't know, you probably don't remember. The Cokes were a dime. You put a dime in and you open the door. There's a little door down the side. The dime gets you access to the door and you pull out a 16-ounce bottle of Dr. Pepper or Coca-Cola or whatever it is. So I told my wife I would like to buy one of those to have like on display for Super Bowl party, stuff like that. And I Googled it, $1,700.
5: Yeah.
1: You can get those. And it was from 1960. Because the first radio station I ever worked in, the Kickin' Chicken in Asheboro, had, it was 35 cents for a 16-ounce bottle, ice-cold bottle of Coke, and you pull the door to get it out.
2: I'm confused.
1: Mm.
2: So if I put my coin in,
1: yes,
2: and I open the door,
1: uh-huh,
2: can I just take them all out?
1: No. After one, it stops.
2: It
1: locks the mechanism.
2: Okay.
1: So you cannot take them all out. And so, but what you do is, I mean, in fact, I think you can open the door without putting any coins in and nothing. You can pull the top of the bottle. They're laying on their side. You pull the top of the bottle, but it won't move. You put your 35 cents in, you open it up, and one will come out.
2: You know, it's probably a lot more efficient than our modern vending machines.
1: It's great. And I saw it, and I was like, and by the way, the Cokes, I used to get them at the radio station where I worked. They had Coke, Dr. Pepper, Tab, Sprite, and they're 16 ounces, and they were ice cold. I mean, delicious. And I thought, they are. It's more efficient. It's a better way to do it. If they added, you know, the credit card option, it's really a better thing. I mean, it worked out beautifully. It weren't cans. They were bottles. So I looked online, and there was one on eBay for sale. It was $1,200 and had to be shipped for another
5: $500. Ugh. Where was it at? Could you go pick it up?
1: No, it was in Miami. The guy had it. But there were more than that. But that was the cheapest one and the nicest. I mean, it was a really cool-looking old machine. I'll show it to you.
2: But yeah, that's got to be so much better than it falling down and then having to, like, it being all fizzy when you open it up because it just took a tumble.
1: Yeah, right. Exactly. And it was really, really, it was really neat. Here it is. I'll show it to you. Oh, crap. Excuse me, two-step authentication and all that kind of mess. But I'll show it to you eventually. It was just like, is it worth it? But all it is a conversation piece. And of course you can store, and then you got to buy 16-ounce bottles of Coke or Diet Coke or whatever.
2: Then you make money off of all your friends.
1: Well, I don't know. Would I charge them for it?
2: Or of course. You're just going to let them have one for free?
1: Or just be free in there just to... You know, I worked at another radio station once. Oh, it was this one. And they had, we used to have beer in the, everybody knew that the Fresca was beer. You could go down and put 50 cents in, and it was beer in the, there was literally beer. So at 5 o'clock on Friday, everybody's going down there getting beers out of the machine.
2: I would have been furious. I love Fresca.
1: Oh, I know. Yeah, right. Yeah, the Fresca was beer. Michelle, you're talking about Caleb. Go ahead.
17: Yes, that's my nephew. He is from Asheboro. He is extremely smart. Yes, okay. Very good looking, easy on the eyes. He's definitely not dumb, not a butthole. He is the best. Big family man.
1: There you have
17: huge,
1: it.
17: Huge family man.
1: There's your catch right there.
2: Get him in here.
1: Let's get him. Will he be on the air with us?
17: I will definitely try. I'll reach out to him and see what I can do. You know, they do a lot of publicity stuff after they come off of a show like that.
1: Let me tell you something. If my daughter could meet him, she's already planning. Listen, she's planning. My daughter's 17, and she's like, when I'm 23, I'm calling him. Yeah, I don't know about this. Apparently, I have not seen him. Apparently, he's incredibly good looking, and he's not dumb. He's not boring. He's not a butthole.
2: Oh, yeah, get him in here. I'll try not to drool.
1: That's yeah.
17: Okay, all right. That sounds like a plan. Love it.
1: Thank you, Michelle. Congratulations to him. I hate he got kicked off the show, but congratulations to him.
17: That's okay. He didn't bring the drama, and you know America likes that drama.
1: That's the thing.
2: Well, that's good.
5: He handled himself very like a gentleman the entire time.
1: That's what my daughter said.
5: Everybody was cheering for him.
1: My daughter
5: he was just so unproblematic.
1: Like the nicest guy and did not bring drama. You know, Michelle, the only problem is he's knocked me down yet another rung on the most famous people from Asheboro. You know, now he's probably number one. Elizabeth Lail's number two. There's a PGA golfer. Christian.
5: Oh, yeah.
1: You know, Christian Morgan. I'm out of the top five. Thank you, Michelle. And it's a small town. You know how many times they painted over my face on that billboard?
5: There's another one.
1: There's another coat of paint goes over it on the billboard. This is a retail roundup now. The Coke machine was $1,700 with delivery. And I cannot drive to Florida to pick it up. I wouldn't think. Do you think?
5: No. If you want it bad enough, you can.
1: Well, that's for a $500 savings.
2: You probably need a pickup, too. You couldn't put it in the van.
1: They say it worked. I've got the picture of it. This is what it looks like. Now, this would be on my porch. You know, it's awesome.
5: Okay. And that's pretty badass.
1: I mean, it's sweet.
2: It's really, very, very, like, just classic.
1: See the Cokes there? The Cokes are in the side of it. And it's on eBay for $1,200. I've really thought about it. I mean, I was like, because I saw it in Mad Men. I was like, oh, yeah. That. I mean, it's great. It's 1960. That's from 1960. I really have thought about it. Totally different end of the spectrum. A dad is trying to share now. He is sharing his hack for getting his family of five dinner at Chick-fil-A for under $50. You know, the prices now. I went by somewhere the other day, and they were advertising, like, their fish plate. It was like fish plate with two sides, $17, $16.99. God, I know.
2: That's nothing to advertise.
1: That's what I thought. But, I mean, you know how much food is now. But here's what the guy does. Apparently, you go in. All his kids want Chick-fil-A sandwiches, but he gets nuggets. Like, he buys 30 nuggets, and then he buys buns, like buttered buns, which I guess you can get for a low price, and then he makes sandwiches. He takes the buttered bun and he puts the nuggets on them. And there, and then so he says, it's just like the Chick-fil-A sandwich, and it costs him way less.
18: We order 30 nuggets, $17. They each get the buttered bun, 25 cents each. So for 75 cents, we get the buns. For $20, every kid gets a fried chicken sandwich. Look at that. Fill it up, make their own sandwich. We have saved so much money. I'm just telling you, you can eat under $45 at Chick-fil-A as a family of five.
1: What do you think? But it's not the same. It's not that chicken breast.
2: I like the nuggets better than the chicken breast because there's more breading. So I would probably like this. There's more breading per surface area or whatever.
1: You know, one time, the only really bad experience I've ever had at Chick-fil-A, it was in Charleston, and I was starving. We were going to see my wife's sister who lived in Charleston for a while. And we stopped on the way at Chick-fil-A, and I had to go inside. It was crowded, and they were taking forever. And I kept saying, you know, where's my sandwich? And so she made me one out of nuggets, and she thought, I guess I wouldn't notice. But I did. And it was fine. I mean,
2: he's just going to eat it in one bite anyway.
1: It was a little different. But you could tell. I mean, obviously, you could tell. Yeah. Nuggets.
2: Was it bad like that?
1: No, it wasn't bad. So that's what that guy is doing. You like it? You applaud it, BB?
5: I like this. Yeah, I mean, anything to save money, especially if you've got five kids. Well, he's absolutely.
2: And the kids won't care.
5: Yeah, they don't care. It's Chick-fil-A.
1: They like it. Yeah. So you buy the nuggets all in one bunch and then buns for 25 cents each. You got to supply your own pickle, I guess. At home.
2: Other kids, they probably don't even like pickles.
1: John, you want to comment on the 1960s retro Coke machine? I really want one. Go ahead.
19: When I was a kid, me and my friends used to go to the store after it was closed. They had them sitting out front. Mm-hmm. And we would just open the door, pull the thing, you know, you couldn't barely move it, but you could get a pop opener, pop the top, hold a cup up, and empty half the soda.
1: Oh, yeah, it would roll out. That's right. So, I never thought about that because there were many times that I was at the radio station, the Kickin' Chicken, wanting a Coke and didn't have any change, you know, didn't have anything, and you're just desperate for it. That's a good idea because you can't open the door. You can fondle the top of the bottle, and you could open it. It has a bottle opener right there on the machine, you know, once you get it out, the bottle opener is there. Thank you, John. Appreciate it. Is it worth that, $1,700?
5: I mean, I think it's a cool thing to look at and have in your house.
1: If it really worked, but then if it malfunctioned. I mean,
5: would you think about using it and putting sodas in there?
1: I would use it.
5: Oh, yeah. Then absolutely. I think that'd be cool.
1: Especially for parties.
5: Yeah.
1: Like, you know, when you're at the Super Bowl party. Mm-hmm. Rachel, you'll be there. Don't worry.
2: Will I?
1: Yeah, you'll be there. We'll let you in there. Yeah, yeah. Everybody says you must be either dumb or stupid or an asshole or
2: all
1: boring.
2: True, all the above. All true. Yeah.
1: Or you're lesbian.
2: Yeah. Yeah, all true.
1: That's what everybody says to me. But when you get I would put the sodas in there, and then it's a cool, you know, feature to have it. I think that would be really neat. Anyway, it's pretty expensive. The other piece of retail roundup here. Two things about grocery stores. One, grocery stores are becoming fast food restaurants' biggest competition because you can now go in and get a quick serve item at the grocery store, like pizza or something there on the bar, on the buffet. And fast food restaurants are saying now that's really eating into their profits, which I think is probably true, don't you?
2: I would take going to a grocery store to get quick food any day. I mean, it's cheaper. Mm-hmm. It's honestly faster because you don't have to wait on anybody. You just grab it and leave.
1: Yeah, exactly. So that's, I mean, to me, it's like And the fast food restaurants are taking note. You ever do that? You go into the grocery store and get a quick serve thing, BB Shane?
5: Look, all the time.
1: Yeah.
5: Yeah.
1: Like, saves money.
5: We have a local place here, Lowe's Foods.
1: Yeah.
5: They have like barbecue sandwiches you can go grab, and they're delicious.
1: Exactly. And they are starting to beat fast food because everybody's looking to save a dollar.
2: And the honestly, prices need to go down. Yeah.
5: There are sandwiches, sub sandwiches at some grocery stores that are better than chain sub places. Yeah.
1: Mm-hmm. I mean, they're hanging their hat on that now. That was never a thing 25 years ago. Now you go in there and it's good food.
5: I'd rather have a Publix sub than a Jersey Mike's sub.
1: Really?
5: 100%.
1: Really?
5: Yes.
1: Wow. That's saying something.
5: Any day of the week.
1: That is really saying something. They've upped their sub. Well, yes. Publix is good.
5: They are.
1: It's good food.
2: And the variety is incredible. You can get sandwiches, pizza. I mean, a lot of places have sushi, hot bars. There's all kinds of great food. I love the Food Lion chicken wing hot bar.
1: Yeah. Well, it's working.
2: I love those.
1: It's really working. Those have picked up immensely. Which I guess is not surprising because they do give you a better value. Fastest growing grocery store in America, BB Shea. Do you know it?
5: Wegmans.
1: Not Wegmans. No.
5: Oh, Aldi.
1: Aldi. 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Denver, Colorado Springs, Phoenix, all getting Aldis. They're spreading across the country. Because they're low priced.
5: Mm-hmm. There used to be a stigma around Aldi, now it's not there anymore. People are like, I can get just as good quality stuff for cheaper. It's more streamlined in there.
1: Yes.
5: There's no extras. It's easier.
1: I used to go to Aldi quite a bit. That's why there was the stigma. You know what people used to say too is, oh, you got to pay a quarter for your grocery cart, but you don't. You get it back at the end.
2: Don't steal the cart.
1: Yeah, that's right, and that's why that saves them money.
2: They don't have to pay somebody to do that.
1: And like carts don't wind up in the middle of the parking lot and get dinged and run over, and so they last longer because you put a quarter in and you get the quarter back out at the end. Aldi is a pretty good store.
2: I mean, my fiance loves Aldi.
1: Yeah.
2: And a couple weeks ago, I asked him to go to the store to get three things, and he came back with more things than you could imagine. Mm. I mean, bags and bags of things. And he was bragging about the price. I've never seen somebody so excited about shopping.
1: It's true. And they don't have any bags. You got to take your own bags or box or whatever. Otherwise, you just don't get it. You got to cart it out of there in your hands.
2: But I think they sell tote bags. So if you forgot yours, you can buy some while you're there.
1: That's correct. That's right. They do It's a pretty good job. It's no wonder. You know, the one that's not growing is Lidl, which is also low priced. But Lidl does not have the same feel as an Aldi.
2: It really doesn't, because it's about the same price, I'd say. Maybe even cheaper, depending on what you're going for. But it's very...
1: It's like European or something.
2: It feels like you're in a warehouse when you're in there. It's something about it that's off.
1: I don't know what it is, because it's clean. It's not. I've been in like two Lidls. Clean. But something is different, and I don't love the shopping experience there. I can't even tell you why, but it has not picked up the way Aldi has. Aldi is like, well, the fastest growing store in America. On the other end of not saving money, but spending money, the ultra wealthy are starting to build snow rooms into their homes. Snow rooms, these are chilled environments that maintain a temperature of around 32 degrees. High-end spas, luxury homes will keep a room at 32 degrees and can put something in to generate manufactured snow to gently fall from the ceiling if you want it. Most of the time, they have a hot sauna right beside it, so you go back and forth from hot to cold. Snow rooms. They've achieved advanced refrigeration technology and special snow generators, and the ultra wealthy are loving
2: it. Can I see yours when I come over for the Super Bowl?
1: Well, the alarm will be going off.
5: Yes, it will.
1: Who's in the snow room? Yeah, we'll have Caleb in the snow room.
5: Yeah.
1: And you'll be out by the Coke machine from 1960. Yeah, absolutely. Steady fall of fresh, powdery snow from the ceiling.
2: Who's going to clean that up?
1: You are. That's why you're invited. Oh, I did not clear. I'm sorry. I apologize. Coming up here on the Two Guys Named Chris Jones. Speaking of money, legal case for Lisa Lanier, our official attorney, on Friday. Man loses $200,000 a year job over one $2 cookie. How? We'll tell you next. Two Guys Named Chris Show.
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0: Two guys named Chris. 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
5: Tell you, now I've got folks offering me a possible 60s Coke machines here in the area. I'm really serious. I'm very interested.
6: I think it was cheaper than what you would have gotten for the one in Florida, too.
5: Oh, no doubt. Yeah. That one in Florida. And the one in Florida did look good, but hopefully this one looks the exact same. Here's the story. Lisa Lanier can cover this. She's our official attorney. On Friday, she'll join us. A guy named Kurt Crom. He's worked for Ford as an electrician, Ford Motor Company, for 11 years, and he makes $225,000 a year. Okay, very good salary, obviously. He's diabetic, and he during an overnight shift when he was nearly alone in the plant, he had what he thought was a diabetic attack coming on, so he took a $2 cookie during the overnight shift. He went to a kiosk to pay for the cookie, but it was malfunctioning, so he just took it. Ford had video of him doing this. And they fired him because he stole the $2 cookie, even though he was going to have a diabetic attack, and he said he needed the cookie. He also told them that while the first kiosk on camera did malfunction, he was not able to buy the cookie, he went to a second kiosk off camera, bought the cookie for the $2,
7: ooh,
5: and had the receipt to prove it.
7: Ooh.
5: They apologized and gave him his job back. And he said, I'm not working for a company.
6: I don't want
5: it. I don't want it. I'm not working for a company like this anymore. He refused and said, I'll take a lower paying job and not work for you anymore because you treated me this way. How about that?
6: You know, stuff that petty. I wonder if they were finding a reason to fire him.
5: Boy, maybe. But when he proved to them, he's like, I did buy this cookie.
6: Yeah.
5: They did immediately. They gave, not only they gave him his job back, they offered him he was gone for 5 weeks, and they offered him 5 weeks back pay and his job back and apologized. And he said, don't bother.
7: I think I would take my 5 weeks of back pay and pretend I'm coming back and then immediately
5: and
7: quit.
5: And then quit.
7: Yeah.
5: Well, he deserved the 5 weeks of back pay. But he said the company's treatment destroyed any trust he had in them, and he accepted a lower paying job because of it. But I don't guess, I mean, I say Lisa Lanier can comment on this. I guess there is no real lawsuit because they tried to give him back his stuff and he just said no. Is it wrongful termination? They thought he had stolen. It's a $2 cookie though. I mean, $2.
6: Yeah. Where do you draw the line though?
5: Yeah.
6: That's the problem.
7: Well, because also, I mean, I would think at the beginning when you started with the diabetes thing, I thought maybe he could go on some kind of discrimination angle. But I don't think that would work because... Yeah, no. I think you're probably responsible for bringing your own cookies
5: or buying them. But he did buy it.
7: I mean, I don't know where to go with this other than just.
5: Well, he's not planning a lawsuit, and he's just like, I'm not. I don't need you anymore. But I tell you, for a job that paid better, I would take that kind of abuse. You know, I would do that.
7: Yeah, because, I mean, I worked in fast food, and I stole a lot of food.
5: Yeah.
7: A lot. Yeah. And but, yeah, I mean, I made minimum wage. I was like, you know. Yeah.
5: They fire you.
7: Yeah, exactly. There's another minimum wage place across the street.
5: Yeah, but if you're making $225,000 a year, and they told you not to take any McNuggets, you'd probably say, okay.
6: I mean, I take that abuse every day, and I don't make near as much as that guy.
5: Exactly.
7: Yeah, what did this guy put up with?
6: So, I mean.
5: Exactly. Look what this guy puts up with. Exactly. Man. Great point.
7: Wasn't Ford the company that just had to hire back a bunch of people?
5: Yes.
7: Or was it another company? Because AI was malfunctioning. So maybe the humans are getting a little emboldened.
5: Maybe.
7: Now.
5: Ford fired a bunch of employees or let them go because AI was taking over their job. And then AI didn't work out and they hired them all back. It was like a win for human beings, you know?
7: Yeah. And now the humans are like, well, what are you going to do? Replace me?
5: You know, and there's a story. Next hour, next segment about AI is finally, they're using that. What's the actress's name? She's totally AI. Lily something. What's her name?
7: Oh, gosh. I know exactly who you're talking about.
5: They're making a movie where she's the star. And she, I know. And people, boy, we'll get to it in a minute. But the Hollywood, other actors are really.
7: Tilly Norwood?
5: Tilly Norwood. She's the one they created out of thin air. She's the AI actress. And like a year ago, she was created. She was on little commercials and videos and YouTube and stuff. Well, now they're making a full-length movie with her. And real actors and actresses are like, no.
7: I say that I don't like this, but I keep getting sucked into these series on TikTok that are completely AI made and they're awful. And I can't stop watching.
5: I told you when they dragged me back to the 80s. And I thought they were real. I thought those were real people. They're always like, do you want to come back to the 80s and live for a day? And I always say, yes.
6: Oh, yeah.
5: Yes. And then I do just for a minute, and it's all these kids, these fresh-faced kids doing exactly what I used to do in 1985, and then they'll go, you don't have to go back to 2026, do you? And I say, I don't want to. And I reach out to them, and then the video freezes. And I said, where do they get these sets? Where do they get these actors? None of it's real. No, they make that whole thing up. Another lawsuit. A man in Scotland is making headlines. He told a court he needs his pet bearded dragon by his side to complete his sentence in prison. His name is Terry O'Shea. He's 38 years old, convicted of dangerous driving. But before starting his required meetings with social workers, his lawyer identified the bearded dragon as an emotional support animal and says he needs it by his side at all times, including the jail time he's supposed to do. They won't let the bearded dragon into the jail, apparently. So he's suing. I wonder if in this country they would let you take one in there.
6: Somebody in prison's going to cook and eat that thing.
5: God,
6: and roast it over an open fire in the middle of the jail cell.
5: They'll figure that out.
6: Yeah, it's that bearded dragon won't last a day.
5: Yeah. I think we'll ask our attorney about this, Lisa Lanier, but I think she has told us in the past, yeah, dog, okay, different, but bearded dragon.
7: Well, now, if you were to go to jail and you have a service dog, I think that's different than an emotional support dog.
6: Did they put you in general population with a service animal in jail?
7: You probably have some kind of like cell by yourself so your dog isn't bothering.
6: That's what I'm saying. Like, well, that's
5: a service dog in jail.
6: Yeah.
5: I wouldn't have think they would do that. Would you think?
6: Maybe. I don't know.
5: The court has delayed sentencing while they mull this over, that he's trying to form a lawsuit so that he can have that. Bearded dragon is one thing. I mean, but it's an emotional support dog. I don't know if they let that in there.
7: Oh, it says correctional facilities don't allow inmates to keep personal service dogs.
6: No.
5: I can't imagine how they could.
6: No.
5: Because then
6: somebody would steal the dog.
5: Yeah, the dog would be possibly abused.
6: Yeah.
5: Or you could train the dog to be to the guards, you know, they could sick the guard. Who knows? God, good point. I can't blame him for that. Sorry, you just lose access to that once you complete your
7: crime. Especially if it's a lizard.
5: Yeah, oh God. Yeah. Anyway, I don't think they'd allow that in the United States. I don't know about Scotland. On the way here next to the Two Guys Named Chris show, I'm getting a lot of emails about Pringles' latest advertising and a couple of old guys giving you the secret to living past age 95. And it's really easy, according to one. He's 100. That's next, Two Guys Named Chris show.
8: Two guys named Chris.
9: Well, that is just shocking.
8: Oh, my God. That's just... Oh, my Lord.
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5: This happened, I guess it was Thursday. We were talking about commercials. Remember Thursday we were talking about insurance commercials and how good they are, you know? We mentioned the Geico Gecko and Cavemen and all that. You know the one we did not mention that I think might be the best of any of them?
7: Who?
5: Progressive, How to Not Be Your Parents. You know, that
6: those
5: guy.
6: Are amazing.
5: Fantastic.
7: Oh, man.
5: Because we did like Doug and Liberty Bibberty Guy and all that. We talked about all the flow from Progressive. And they have all these commercials, but those are probably the funniest ones.
7: They're better than the ones with all the characters, all, you know, Flo and all them. They're so funny.
5: The guy delivers it beautifully. All the people that play the, you know, the dim-witted.
6: I've got one pushback on that, those commercials.
5: Yeah.
6: I think the guy teaching the classes should be younger. I think the fact that he's an older person kind of makes it a little redundant, but it is still hilarious.
5: He does play it really well.
6: He does wonderful.
5: He's a great, he got that deadpan. You know, another thing about advertising. Do you remember how it stuck in my crawl a couple of months ago? It was National Donut Day.
7: Oh, yeah.
6: Gosh, remember that? I can't forget that.
5: Remember how angry I was that day? You know, I have that rage just underneath the surface.
7: I can't even eat donuts anymore. You got so upset about it.
5: I was so mad about it because, you know, they just create some day. Oh, it's National Donut Day. So everybody on television gives Krispy Kreme and Dunkin' free advertising. And Tim Hortons, they all get free advertising. I said they should have to pay for that television, radio, whatever kind of advertising they're doing. They need to pay for that. And, of course, people reacted the way they usually do. They tell me, shut up. Free donuts or whatever. Well, now, today, I wasn't going to get sucked into it, but now I've got a bunch of emails about it. They wanted me to tell you about this, B.B. Shea. I saw it on the news 4 times this morning already. ABC, CBS, NBC, all covering it. Pringles is doing a thing where National Hot Dog Day is next week. Boy, hot dog. Big hot dog. They must be loving this. Of course, they get the 4th of July always.
6: Yeah.
5: They get Labor Day, they get Memorial Day, and then in the middle of July, it's National Hot Dog Day. Well, Pringles is putting hot dog buns inside the Pringle can. You order one bun, and you can get like a sour cream and onion flavored bun or a cheddar flavored bun. Okay, yeah. It's good. It's a good idea.
6: It's great.
5: Okay, yes. But here's my issue with it. All right, here's the problem. They're going to sell. You got to get it from their website. So they'll probably make 200 of these. Well, meanwhile, because it's a clever idea, every news station does free advertising for them. And it's like, don't give them that satisfaction. Don't make them pay for that.
7: Well,
5: you know?
7: I kind of saw your point with the donut thing. Because on a day-to-day basis, I would not go get a donut. Right?
5: Yes.
7: But if I knew I'd get one for free, I might go in. That might get me going more. But I feel like Pringles is so well known. They don't... Like, are they really going to benefit from this? For like, will the Pringle chips or whatever they are, will they benefit?
5: Yes.
7: I don't think so.
5: Yes, because they're getting advertising on every news across the country, and it puts Pringles in your mind on a day that you would never have Pringles on your mind. And all they did was create some nonsense where they'll sell 100 hot dog buns. Now, great idea. If they were going to put hot dog buns in the stores, and all of a sudden it's a Pringles brand hot dog bun that you could buy that's sour cream and onion. I agree. But even then, they need to roll out a campaign, an advertising campaign.
7: Well, this is, I mean, a lot of things that do come out, they try them first. You know, if they sell out immediately and they get positive reviews, maybe they'll do it again and maybe they will become a permanent thing. But they, rather than roll out a bunch of stuff nobody's going to buy, they're making this limited time thing.
5: I'm not mad at Pringles. I'm mad at CBS.
7: Okay.
5: I mean, and now I'm mad at me because we're sitting here talking about it. You know, there's... that Pringles should have to pay CBS $100,000 to do a commercial, not send it into the news. And, you know, the Today Show, I'm sure, will be all over themselves saying this. You know, so that's what everybody tries to do. And we just bow down for them, you know. And right after that, the story was, and Krispy Kreme is selling Girl Scout cookie flavored donuts. Mm-hmm. Yeah. Make them pay for that. Big donut. God, I tell you what.
7: We weren't talking about this. What else would we be talking about?
5: That gets in my crawl so badly. I hate that.
6: Maybe we should do something outlandish.
5: A radio show.
6: Yes. Well,
5: nobody ever pays attention to us. Maybe we should.
6: Shave your head.
5: Do something.
6: How about that?
5: Oh, no.
7: No. Right. No.
5: Big razor. We're not gonna give in. Mm. No, I will not be shaving my head. But yes, we should do something outlandish. We've done that many times. You know, you do something crazy to get free advertising. And the TV just falls for it all the time when they do that kind of stuff. I can't stand it. And it's always some nonsense little thing, and then they go for it, you know? By the way, now the advertising part aside, this is television related. The godfather of TV now, the oldest member of any sitcom, I would say still living, is Dick Van Dyke. He's 100 years old. Literally turned 100 last October or December. He turned 100, and someone just recently asked him, what is the secret? And he said, positive attitude, all it is. I wake up every day thankful, grateful, and positive. And if you keep your attitude positive, he says, you'll live a lot longer, which means I'm doomed.
7: I don't even know how you're still here.
5: I don't either. I should have been dead a long time ago. Meanwhile, William Shatner says at 95, he believes he could still be in Star Trek, any episode of Star Trek, because he's in such good shape at 95. Joe Shatner.
6: He still looks amazing. I'm shocked at how good he looks still.
5: He went up in one of those Bezos rockets a couple of years ago at like 92.
6: I saw a brand new commercial with him recently, and I'm like, it's not like he's aged at all.
5: Not a bit. That was, what does he do, Priceline?
6: Yes.
19: To explore strange new worlds.
5: He's incredible how good he looks.
19: To seek out new life.
5: His secret is also positive attitude, and he does stretching exercises every day. So does Dick Van Dyke. Stayed very active.
7: It's crazy that both of them said positive attitude, and I still don't believe it.
5: Well, I think William Shatner was known as being quite the jerk.
7: Yeah.
5: nobody liked him on that set. I remember Leonard Nimoy, who played Spock, like, I couldn't be around the guy.
6: Well, you know, it's easy to be positive when you're rich.
5: Yeah, well, yeah.
6: Well, actually, never mind.
5: Maybe he's lightened up.
6: You're the exception. I don't know.
5: Maybe he lightened up in his later days, yes. I wouldn't call myself rich. Not in the current climate. I would not say. Speaking of calling somebody something, Donald Trump was addressing a White House crowd. He's making a speech at the White House. Nicki Minaj was in the audience, and he was pointing her out.
20: We also have a woman that is so respected and so hot and so great, but she's a fantastic person, and she's a woman that's respected by everybody, and she's got real talent, Nicki Minaj. Nicki, stand up, please.
5: a smattering of indifference for the hot Nicki Minaj. That's what President Trump called her. She's so intelligent, so hot. Mm-hmm. I guess he can just say that now. People did raise an eyebrow at that when he called her hot. I don't think.
7: She's kind of marketed on showing off her entire butt for her whole career.
5: Does she? Is she?
7: Yeah.
5: She, I don't even know what she looks like, Nicki Minaj. Honestly,
7: I think you'd know her if you saw her.
5: I don't think so. I never see the artist perform. I barely know Harry Styles. Harry Styles in the news too. I do know what he looks like. Harry Styles set a record in entertainment news. He was at Wembley Stadium in London, and he sold out 12 nights in a row. That beat the record of 10 nights in a row. Was it Bieber that held that? Somebody held that record.
7: Probably.
5: And he's now done 12. It was originally supposed to be a 6-night show, and it wound up being, they had to double it. They went to 12 nights in a row. Harry Styles, and he was very emotional at the end because he had set the record, and they let him know he set the record. Now I'm interested in who it was that he beat. I think it might have been Bieber, whoever it was. Oh, Coldplay. Coldplay had 10 nights in a row, and Harry Styles had 12 at London's Wembley Stadium. Myrtle Beach, Doug, you're talking about William Shatner at age 95. MBD, what do you got?
1: Hey, guys. Morning. And Miss Red Rachel. Morning, everybody. Morning. So William Shatner is now doing a fiber commercial, and he is in the commercial known as Bill Shat. And it's playing off the Star Trek theme, and he's in his captain's chair. It's a throned toilet, mm-hmm. and he's like, yeah.